0: from the roof vents of the structure. Authorities say there was minimal heat. No one was hurt. A pet was able to be rescued and is said to be doing fine. No word yet on a cause. A massive dairy processing plant in Norfolk is charged with getting its odor problems under control over the next month and a half, 42 days to be exact, or face the threat of the city council restricting its permit to the point it might have to shut down. It's the outcome following a 90-minute discussion last night at the city council meeting with an existential feel for everyone involved: Actis Nutrition, the Nebraska dairy farming community, and the south side of Norfolk. Roughly 3 years ago, Actis completed an expansion, tripling its milk processing capacity. Since then, business owners and area residents have complained of a powerful stench coming from the plant.
1: When you feel like you're reducing the quality of life in your community, everybody's got some passion about it. How do we fix that? And I think tonight we're putting our best foot forward to try to get that resolved.
0: In an attempt to reduce the odor, the council was considering a resolution to force Actis in cutting its production. Company representatives said it was so severe it would be forced to close. So the council voted 5-2 against the resolution and instead committed to requiring Actis to install a cover and special ventilation system on its million-gallon open-air wastewater tank before November 3rd. The council focused on the odor issue and avoided discussion around the city's wastewater treatment facility, which recently suffered a substantial reduction in capacity and led to the additional scrutiny of Actis.
2: The Alliance for the Future of Agriculture in Nebraska.
3: Nebraska stays strong when we stay active. That's why Medica and News Channel Nebraska invite you to join Stretch Across Nebraska. 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
0: Technically, although they aren't new, and the sheriff will still be based in the same place. The Howard County Board of Commissioners unanimously approving the merger of the St. Paul Police Department with the Howard County Sheriff's Office, Howard County tells NCN. The transition will officially take place October 1st. Mayor Mike Feakin telling News Channel Nebraska in July the two police officers they currently have with the St. Paul Police Department would be reassigned to the Hall County Sheriff's Office as deputies. The initial agreement between St. Paul and Howard County will be for 5 years, unless ended for a breach of contract. During the final year of the term, the two sides will be able to discuss a renewal and must be approved by both sides. Residents for the Centura Public School District voting down a bond request during the May election, so the school is going a slightly different route. Centura previously requesting over $7.4 million in property tax for the next fiscal year. A public meeting was held at the school on September 16th to discuss the request because it was over the, quote, allowable growth percentage, end quote. A meeting had to be held. Superintendent Dr. Kayla Henniger telling NCN they held another meeting after and dropped special building fund requests by over $82,000. It's still an increase of more than $600,000, and the money will be used to make necessary repairs and upgrades within the aging facility. A septic system and leach field are being installed to replace an aged-out wastewater plant, and it has to happen by 2027. It'll cost around $500,000. Plus, the fire marshal says the fire sprinkler systems need to be brought up to code. Not to mention, the fire alarm notification system is starting to malfunction, and Dr. Henniger says it's hard to find parts since it's from the 1980s. The previous school bond presented to voters was

0: or $19 million, spread out over a 25-year period. Centura High School, built north of Caro in 1968, has had minimal capital improvements since first opening. Voters in central Nebraska will be deciding once again on a multi-million dollar bond for a school district. Donovan Trumbull is asking for $17.5 million on the November ballot. District officials say they're looking to upgrade classroom and cafeteria spaces untouched since the 50s and 60s. Donovan Trumbull asked for a $32 million bond in 2023 and it failed. District officials say this pared-down version is based on feedback from residents, and they say the response so far has been positive.
1: They've been very vocal about wanting to make sure that the needs are being addressed, that this isn't just a Band-Aid solution. This is really going to address the needs for several years in the future.
0: The district is scheduling open houses on October 20th and 24th to go over everything in the bond. Cutting faculty and degrees comes at a price. And in the case of the University of Nebraska-Lincoln, the cost could be getting back into a highly desired club. A letter sent out by the president for the American Association of University Professors is urging the American Association of Universities to withhold UNL's request to be readmitted to the prestigious organization. The letter warns those actions made by the school have hurt its standing as a leading institution of research. The AAUP president did cite the financial pressure placed on the system, in part by the state taking away money and asking for budgetary cuts. At the same time, the AAUP leader says the way those decisions were reached is a violation of core principles of the AAU. The request is to withhold UNL until they show a clear and credible commitment to being aligned with AAU principles. Nebraska was removed from the AAU in 2011 after coming up short in several categories. Nebraska is the only Big Ten school not a member. Once in the shadows of Nebraska medicine, Clarkson College is stepping out into its own. The Omaha Nursing School holding a ribbon cutting to show off its new welcome center, plus renovated learning areas for students and a new courtyard. Leaders say this comes at a time when Nebraska is dealing with a shortage of healthcare professionals across the state and nationally. The new digs, part of an estimated $10 million construction project, is helping expand their abilities to teach the arts of nursing.
2: For our faculty and staff, it's provided more resources so they can continue to help students be the best. And for our students, it's been a great opportunity for them to have state-of-the-art facilities so they can continue to innovate and learn.
3: I'm really excited for everything to open up. It'll be nice to like study in the new areas, and also I think it'll broaden like the community. Like we'll be able to get to know each other more.
0: This expanded learning center will directly benefit the 1,200 students learning at Clarkson College, along with what the president and CEO says is 7,000 community learners.
4: Billy Bob in Red Cloud, Nebraska, who lives next door to the Trump store as you pull into town. Billy Bob and his wife Mary Jane, or Mary Jo, their lives probably suck so
5: I guess I'm Billy Bob. That's how Dan Osborne talks about us to his rich liberal donors. 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We won't let Dan Osborne keep backstabbing us.
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2: Cast on News Channel Nebraska. High temperatures from today. Warmer out west is typical right now. Nearly 80 in Scotts Bluff. Low 70s in southwest Nebraska. 60s across the middle part of Nebraska and in eastern Nebraska. Now, what about precipitation possibilities? Scattered showers likely overnight. North central, northeast Nebraska. Wednesday, it starts to pick up a little bit, particularly in the afternoon. And into the evening and overnight hours, we could see some heavy rain overnight Wednesday into Thursday. Now, what about the low temperatures? This is what we've been seeing for the last couple of days, and remarkably consistent across the state, between 55 and 58 degrees for the overnight lows. As we showed you with the future cast, some showers possible overnight. For the most part, though, just expect cloudy skies in most parts of Nebraska. Tomorrow's highs, in we go to the 70s in south central and southwest Nebraska, might even touch 80 in the northwest part of the state, upper 60s in the far eastern side of Nebraska. And yes, tomorrow, some more chances for some scattered showers throughout the day, and heavy showers are possible at night. Heads up, because there could be some patchy fog overnight tonight into tomorrow as well.
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2: Event for local nonprofits in the Gage County area, and this year the event took place September 10th, putting forth a record-breaking effort. Accepting online and in-person donations, the total number for money raised was well over $500,000, nearly 534 grand, a new record high for the Big Give Gage event. This year, a nonprofit fair inside the Vintage Venue in Beatrice allowed participating nonprofits to set up tables and give donors the opportunity to meet the people behind the organizations. It also allowed for folks to learn more about what the nonprofits do. There were also organizations from Wymore, Adams, and Odell. On October 20th at the same place, a celebration will take place where the Big Give Gage check will be presented and the community will enjoy the collective achievement. A Capital City nonprofit helping victims of domestic violence, sexual assault, trafficking, child abuse, and others in crisis says it needs the community support right now to make up losses from federal cuts in their budget. Officials with Voices of Hope say they've served about 3,000 people in the last year, and they're among the many nonprofits around the country seeing cuts to their funding recently, both at the federal and state level. Voices of Hope says it means they're almost $100,000 short in their budget. That's why this week the nonprofit is hosting its first ever Hope on Display event, featuring survivor artwork, storytelling, community connection, and opportunities to directly support survivors.
3: We never want to turn anybody away when they come to our doors. They need our help, and we just have to be a little bit more creative and do events like this, or even ask our community for a little bit more support.
2: Voices of Hope will also be hosting a number of other events throughout October, which is Domestic Violence Awareness Month, to increase support for survivors. Douglas County was allegedly paying around 74 cents to administrative staff for every dollar they spent in helping less fortunate members of the community last year. State Auditor Mike Foley is asking the Douglas County Board of Commissioners to pay closer attention to the county's General Assistance Program. Enacted through state law in the 1980s, its intent is to help people considered, quote, poor, end quote, across Nebraska by using the county board as an overseer for those individuals. Last year, Foley says the three highest salaried wages were all over $100,000, adding up to over 390 grand. Over the course of 3 years, the GAP department provided around $9.4 million across Douglas County for people needing to meet minimum living requirements. The county spent just under $7 million in administrative expenses, according to Foley's audit. With so much money being spent on oversight, Foley is perplexed as to why the department bought over 26,000 gift cards at Dollar General and handed them out at a cost of nearly $760,000 through the last 3 years. While the county did little to track where the money went, Foley's office found instances of alcohol, cigarettes, candy, toys, even pet food being bought, which are not allowable purchases. Of the more than 5,000 applicants, at least one person owned a 2021 automobile with a value more than $5,000 over the allowed limit and was given over $3,700 in financial benefits. Even when the client failed to prove the sale of the car, the benefits were never lowered or discontinued, even after being notified it could happen.
4: Of the week. Brought to you by Obermiller Seamless. 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
3: Here on News Channel Nebraska, high temperatures from today. It didn't get too warm, 60s in most spots. A little warmer in southwest Nebraska, a lot warmer out in the panhandle at Scotts Bluff, but rest of the state, mid-60s. Here's the satellite radar showing rain in the far eastern part of the country, including off the shore of North Carolina. And some storms moving in from the south in Nebraska, just scattered showers in the Sand Hills area. We expect that to maybe be the pattern the rest of the night. No concentrated heavy pockets of rain. Peak wind gusts today getting up to 25 miles per hour in Valentine. Pretty windy out in the panhandle, but the rest of the state not too blustery. Seeing winds for the most part out of the east, southeast. Tonight's lows into the 50s everywhere in the state between 55 and 58 degrees. Tonight's conditions, expect some scattered showers throughout much of the midsection of Nebraska, cloudy skies in other parts of the state. Tomorrow's highs, 60s in the east, between 65 and 69, warms up once you get towards Kearney, North Platte, and further west into Scotts Bluff and Chadron. As far as the conditions, maybe some chances for some thunderstorms in the far west, but for the most part, we expect to see some rain, perhaps even heavy rain in the late evening overnight hours for much of central and eastern Nebraska, but the bulk of the day should be dry. Your extended forecast in northeast Nebraska shows showers for the next few days, maybe even through Saturday over the weekend before the sun shows on Sunday. Southeast Nebraska, those highs remain sub 70 until the weekend, lows dipping near the 60 degree or lower mark during that time span. In central Nebraska, much of the same, the temperatures hovering there in the mid to upper 60s and rain possible. Now, here's something of interest to Omaha, actually is 12 straight days of precipitation. That's the longest wet streak in 5 years. So this is not super common to have seen the number of days in a row with this amount of rain, about 3.5 inches total for Omaha over that span. Northwest Nebraska has not seen that same amount of precipitation, although they are starting to pull out of the exceptional and extreme drought category. Happy to see that. Temperatures remaining much warmer than the rest of the state and the chance for some scattered showers the next couple of days. For southwest Nebraska, a little bit warmer too, but nothing like the Chadron area. 76 for the high tomorrow, and highs staying in that 70 degree area for the rest of the week. A warm up and a dry out coming this weekend for that part of Nebraska.
4: So well, a season ago, Nebraska says, why not do it again? And this time, it's against Miami, not the Hurricanes. This is the Miami from Ohio. The Huskers are returning to Arrowhead for the second time in 3 seasons to once again kick off their campaign. The athletics department says they are moving up their original contest with the Redhawks, previously set for September 11th in Lincoln. Even better news for regulars at Memorial Stadium. The athletics department says this won't be part of the 7-game ticket package for next year. The FBS Oversight Committee made changes to the playing calendar, giving schools a chance to start earlier, and the Huskers were happy to oblige. This will be the first meeting between the two schools, who also signed a contract for a game in Lincoln in early 2031. Last season, Big Red took down Cincinnati in KC by a 20-17 count. Before they start thinking about the Redhawks or anyone else next season, Nebraska is about to take a major step up in competition this year. The Huskers are hitting the road for the first time when they travel to East Lansing, Michigan. The Spartans hanging with top five Notre Dame last week as both programs open Big Ten action.

0: As NCN's Jake Bartecki shares, head coach Matt Rhule is already deep into the film on the green.
1: Football is about to figure out what they're made of as it began Big Ten play on Saturday in East Lansing, taking on Michigan State. But head coach Matt Rhule says the 3-0 stretch that the Huskers went through during non-conference play was a good barometer to help figuring out what type of team they want to be throughout the rest of the season.
2: I think having three really well-coached, well-put-together teams has really helped us. And like I said last week, like the zone pressure, I think they pressured probably on 90% of the downs. And I think that was really good for us. Anthony didn't get sacked. We had to read people. We had to check out of plays. We had to redirect plays. We had to change points. And so all of that is going to benefit us way on down the road.
1: Through three games, the Huskers' numbers are impressive. They sit second in the Big Ten in total offense and top 10 nationally. Big Red have been able to run the ball efficiently, and the defense has been strong against the pass. All that is great, but Matt Rhule acknowledges the hardest parts of the year are just beginning.
2: We haven't played the Big Ten yet, right? And I think, at media day, people ask me, what will this team be measured by? And they started bringing up, hey, will you win late in the year? I just think it's every week, I know it sounds so boring. Like, I really believe this. Like, I just want to be good today and then just be good the next day. And
1: Huskers met the Spartans in Lincoln last year, a 38-27 win for the Big Red. That was also early in Big Ten play, so the Huskers hope to try and carry some of that momentum over to this year as well. Kickoff is set for 4 p.m. Central Time on Saturday. Covering the Huskers, Jake Bartecki, News Channel Nebraska.
0: Heavy rainfall typically makes it difficult to drive race cars across a dirt track, and it can even make it a little less fun to watch those events from the stands. What if there's a way to guarantee a race will happen regardless of weather? It's something in the works in southeast Nebraska. Jim Kreiner runs the show at the Jefferson County Speedway. He's tapped into his connections across the state to develop a plan to reinforce the perimeter of the racetrack, a move he says would effectively eliminate the chance of rainouts, wiping out future race weekends.
3: And we're like one out of three in the nation to have a racetrack that you will never have a rainout. When we don't have to sit there and wait till 2 o'clock to call the race because the infield's too muddy, or the pits are too muddy, or we can't, even the concert was kind of a, whoa, buddy, that was an iffy deal. This thing generates so much money, I don't want to miss out. And I think missing four races is costly for all of us.
0: Kreiner estimates a race weekend costs about $22,000 to execute, and every rain out is a cost to the Speedway, about $4,000 in lost revenue. They fell victim to four weather-related cancellations this summer alone. Reinforcing the dirt infield around the track and improving the drainage system could help guarantee future races, plus other events like the local radio station's end-of-summer concert can go off without a hitch for years to come. 60s, 70s, and maybe some 80s this week, depending on your location. It's officially fall, and the weather matches the calendar. Michael Shively joins us once again.
4: Hey, thanks, Dave. Let's check out your weather. What's been happening today? Your satellite radar showing some development there in north central Nebraska. Actually, a pretty substantial amount of rain in some parts of the northern sand hills, but nothing severe. Nothing has prompted a severe thunderstorm warning here today. Tonight's lows expect them to be between 55 and 59 degrees across the entire state. Pretty consistent. Tonight's conditions, a rain possible, scattered showers throughout central and eastern Nebraska, but partly cloudy almost everywhere in the state. Tomorrow's high is going to be in the mid to upper 60s in the eastern part of the state to mid to upper 70s in southwest Nebraska. Might even get to 80 in Chadron tomorrow. And as far as the conditions, again, some chances for rain, but those will be in the evening, maybe even the overnight hours, and could be some heavy rainfall for much of Nebraska.
0: Thank you, Michael. And we've got another round of forecasting right here on News Channel Nebraska in less than 10 minutes. In local newscast during the bottom half of the hour, as we get into more of the top stories from around the region. A complaint filed against an Ohio-based agribusiness by a Nebraska grain dealer was dismissed by the Nebraska Public Service Commission. A complaint alleged the Andersons Incorporated were not living up to their end of the deal in paying for grain bought from a Nebraska producer. The Andersons were able to provide records showing the company addressed any issues raised with payments, and the PSC Grain Department was able to verify the issues were resolved. In this agreement, the Ohio-based company will pay an administrative fee, and their grain dealer license remains

in good standing with Nebraska. The Andersons Incorporated denies the violations, and the agreement does not state a violation occurred. One of three teenagers responsible for a crash in Hastings last year, ultimately taking the life of a woman, has received time in jail. 19-year-old Gregory Stroot was sentenced to 6 months in jail for his involvement in a crash last year on West 2nd Street in Hastings. Along with the time behind bars, Stroot is also receiving 2 years of probation and having his license revoked for 1 year. All punishment will be served at the same time. On the night of May 2nd, he and two others, Beckett Schaefer and Tanner Graff, were speeding when Schaefer and Stroot's trucks rammed into the side of one another. Stroot's went into a home while Schaefer's hit a minivan driven by Yelena Skinner. Skinner was badly injured and lived in medical care for the rest of her life before dying in July of this year. Charges against Schaefer were dismissed in Adams County, and Graff's journey through the justice system continues. After one appeal was sustained, another was dismissed in his attempts to be tried as a juvenile for his case and a sexual assault case. He's due back in Adams County Court on October 21st. As for Stroot, he's picked up 4 driving offenses this year alone. Twice, he was pulled over for speeding. One of them resulted in a $600 fine for going 65 and a 40 in Hastings on July 30th. The other was in Franklin County on Highway 10 earlier this month. His court date is scheduled for September 28th. He was also pulled over in Adams County on February 2nd and cited for driving without insurance. Then on June 21st, he received a ticket for leaving the scene of an accident. Then an arrest warrant was issued for failure to appear. Stroot's court appearance for those counts are slated to land on October 14th. A second woman has had her charges dismissed in the Kearney Youth Rehabilitation Treatment Center sexual assault scandal. 23-year-old Tara Ross of Sargent was accused of second-degree sexual abuse of a protected person. A hearing scheduled this week was canceled after the Buffalo County Attorney's Office filed a motion to dismiss because the victim, who is now 18 and out of the YRTC system, is unable to be located at this time, according to court records. The victim for Ross was the same alleged victim in the Katrina Fuchs case. Buffalo County Attorney Sean Etherton telling NCN they are attempting to contact the victim and will aggressively pursue this case in the future. By dismissing the charge without prejudice, there is the chance to refile it down the road. Ross, who pleaded not guilty, worked at the Kearney YRTC and is one of 4 women who were charged with a similar offense. A count against Fuchs was dismissed last week. Jessica Camacho had pleaded not guilty to 6 counts against her, with a hearing scheduled for October 6th. Martha Ruiz Palacios was sentenced to 2 years following a conviction of 2 counts. Nebraska's appeals court is ordering a man convicted of a stabbing in Columbus to be resentenced after a mistake was made the first time around. The appellate court vacated an assault sentence of Ricardo Alvarez. He was sent to prison for a stabbing attack of his mother last year. Then, while behind bars, he was convicted of assaulting his cellmate. This is where the error comes in. Alvarez was sentenced to 2 to 4 years additional time in prison when his conviction carries a maximum sentence of 3 years. The Nebraska Appeals Court ruled Alvarez will have to be resentenced in his second assault case. The 17 to 33 year sentence he got for attacking his mother still stands. Racing down the interstate at nearly 100 miles per hour near Lincoln results in a pursuit and the arrest of 2 people. The Nebraska State Patrol says a trooper saw a Lincoln Town Car speeding on the interstate and issued a traffic stop at around 10:45 last night. The driver, 23-year-old Alex Ignoski of Omaha, briefly pulled over before taking off west. It didn't take long for other troopers to join the pursuit. Within less than 5 miles of the original stop, a spike strip punctured a tire, yet Ignoski continued driving, reaching up to 105 miles per hour, according to the State Patrol. Troopers allege a baggie was tossed out of the passenger side about 15 miles after the spike strip hit, and it had some marijuana in it. When they reached York County, a trooper performed an intervention and stopped the vehicle. Ignoski and 25-year-old Harley Huckabee, also of Omaha, were booked on several charges in the Seward County Jail. The parents who had more than 50 counts of animal abuse and their kids taken away were sentenced for the animal charges. 33-year-old Paige Scott and 44-year-old Daniel Scott were sentenced to 30 days in jail on each count of animal cruelty or neglect, a total of 60 days, with both parties pleading no contest to a pair of charges, according to court records. Those sentences were to be served concurrently, which means at the same time. Documents show as part of the plea deal, the felonies were dropped to misdemeanors, and 50 counts were dismissed. And because it's a deferred sentence, each person will only be required to spend 5 days behind bars in Stanton County. The Scotts aren't allowed to own pets for the next 2 years and will be on probation for the next 12 months. The latest check.

0: of their paperwork for the child situation has not been updated by the Stanton County Courthouse. Still seems a little away from the fall foliage, and yet it is autumn. Coming up next on NCN, we're getting back into the weather mix with Michael Shively.
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2: Checking your AccuWeather forecast on News Channel Nebraska. High temperatures from today. Warmer out west is typical right now. Nearly 80 in Scotts Bluff. Low 70s in southwest Nebraska. 60s across the middle part of Nebraska and in eastern Nebraska. Now, what about precipitation possibilities? Scattered showers likely overnight north central, northeast Nebraska. Wednesday, it starts to pick up a little bit, particularly in the afternoon and into the evening and overnight hours. We could see some heavy rain overnight Wednesday into Thursday. Now, what about the low temperatures? This is what we've been seeing for the last couple of days and remarkably consistent across the state between 55 and 58 degrees for the overnight lows. As we showed you with the future cast, some showers possible overnight for the most part, though. Just expect cloudy skies in most parts of Nebraska. Tomorrow's highs, in we go to the 70s in south central and southwest Nebraska. Might even touch 80 in the northwest part of the state. Upper 60s in the far eastern side of Nebraska. And yes, tomorrow, some more chances for some scattered showers throughout the day. And heavy showers are possible at night. Heads up, because there could be some patchy fog overnight tonight into tomorrow as well.
3: 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Billy Bob and his wife Mary Jane, or Mary Jo, their lives probably suck so f***ing.
4: I guess I'm Billy Bob. 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Dan, Nebraskans aren't stupid. Our lives don't suck. We won't let Dan Osborne keep backstabbing us.
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10: 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Hi, I'm Susan Littlefield with the American Ag Network. We get the details from USMEF's Ashley Michaels.
6: Saudi Arabia has held a lot of promise for a long time. It's a very young demographic.

0: the youngest in the world, under 30 years of age, and the prospects for future growth are just huge.
1: Last year, Saudi Arabia imported $1.1 billion worth of beef, but less than 1% came from the U.S. That was a significant drop compared to 2011.
0: In 2012, unfortunately, we had a case of atypical BSE, and we were basically delisted for Saudi. And we were fortunate enough to get access back in 2015, but there was an export verification EV program that was implemented at that time, which really had some overly restrictive feed traceability requirements and a few other things that complicated the supply chain.
1: With the technical barriers now lifted, U.S. Meat Export Federation is working to recapture more of Saudi Arabia's beef market than ever.
0: Our forecast is that this is a $150 million opportunity, so we're planning accordingly.
2: Absolutely, yes. There is so much potential in the region.
1: Chef Herman Navarrete is USMEF's Director of Culinary Programs. This summer, he traveled to Saudi Arabia to reintroduce U.S. beef, thanks to support from the USDA and the Beef Checkoff Program.
2: We have the chance to do one-on-one workshops with some of the importers in the region, and they were extremely excited.
0: It's about telling our story. It's about getting the word out about what's different about U.S. beef, the taste experience, the eating experience, of course, the nutrition, the quality, the safety. Even though it's been 10 years, there's still buyers that know about U.S. beef, and there's a lot more that want to learn about it.
2: We also have a chance to work with culinary students who are the future leaders in hotels and restaurants of the region.
1: For the U.S. Meat Export Federation, I'm Ashley Michaels.
3: 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I'm Susan Littlefield reporting.
4: Donald Trump embarking on a whirlwind day at the United Nations General Assembly. The annual gathering brings leaders from around the world to New York City for formal speeches and sideline meetings. Trump had his moment at the podium this morning before holding a series touching everything from two global conflicts to a new security deal, even proposing a new name for artificial intelligence.
5: Eyes around the world were on President Donald Trump Tuesday as he set off on a foreign policy PAC day at the United Nations General Assembly. It all kicked off with Trump's formal remarks, where he wasted little time addressing the topic at the top of many's minds, the war between the U.S. and Iran. Trump laid out two starkly different paths ahead.
6: But I have a big decision to make. Will a deal be made with Iran that lets them rebuild and create a far greater country than it ever was before, maybe one of the greatest in the Middle East or even the world? Or do I annihilate the Islamic Republic and do it quickly, never giving them a chance to kill and destroy people and countries again?
5: Trump said he believes a deal will be made after November's midterm elections in the U.S. He specifically said that Iran is waiting to see how he does in the midterms, although he noted that he's not on the ballot himself. And it comes after a CNN poll released just hours before Trump's speech found that nearly two-thirds of respondents don't believe the U.S. is winning the war with Iran. Trump also used his speech to touch on a topic that has dominated Washington over the last few weeks, artificial intelligence. Trump said he's moving to have the U.S. refer to it as super intelligence going forward instead. And there was a clear tangible to come out of Trump's day at the UN, a new security agreement with Denmark and Greenland. Trump said the deal means the U.S. will begin immediately developing its military presence on the self-governing Danish territory, including two major military bases. Trump is also meeting with the president of Ukraine amid a renewed push from Trump for the war between Russia and Ukraine to end. In Washington, I'm Maddie Gannon.
4: Could a warning label actually make young people think twice before scrolling? A new study finds teenagers and young adults who saw warnings about the potential health harms of social media said those messages discouraged them from wanting to use it.
7: A new approach to protecting young people from potential social media dangers. Warnings designed to look like something you might actually see while using Instagram. Researchers recruited more than 1,000 people between the ages of 13 and 29, roughly half teenagers and half adults, and showed them 15 different messages on a mock Instagram page. The messages warned about possible harms, including depression and anxiety, negative body image, sleep disruption,

0: depression, addiction, and overall mental health harms. There was also a neutral control message and one suggesting a voluntary social media break.
1: How much does this message discourage you from wanting to use social media? And how much does this message increase your awareness of the harms of using social media? All of the messages, the health harm messages, were rated more likely to discourage their social media use and increase their awareness of the harms.
0: The strongest warnings focused on mental health warnings, including depression and anxiety. Researchers also found the health warnings generally outperformed a simple screen time break message, the kind some platforms already use voluntarily. But there is one key unanswered question. The study measured what participants thought the warnings would motivate them to do, not what they actually did.
1: We believe that these results suggest that we would see meaningful change. However, we haven't tested that yet. And that's the next step, is to actually test it, because we need to then test in a real world setting what happens when these messages are displayed when you open your social media.
0: I'm Ivan Rodriguez reporting.
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3: Nebraska, high temperatures from today. It didn't get too warm. 60s in most spots. A little warmer in southwest Nebraska. A lot warmer out in the panhandle at Scotts Bluff, but rest of the state, mid-60s. Here's the satellite radar showing rain in the far eastern part of the country, including off the shore of North Carolina. And some storms moving in from the south in Nebraska. Just scattered showers in the Sand Hills area. We expect that to maybe be the pattern the rest of the night. No concentrated heavy pockets of rain. Peak wind gusts today getting up to 25 miles per hour in Valentine. Pretty windy out in the panhandle, but the rest of the state not too blustery. Seeing winds for the most part out of the east, southeast. Tonight's lows into the 50s everywhere in the state, between 55 and 58 degrees. Tonight's conditions, expect some scattered showers throughout much of the midsection of Nebraska, cloudy skies in other parts of the state. Tomorrow's highs, 60s in the east, between 65 and 69. Warms up once you get towards Kearney, North Platte, and further west into Scotts Bluff and Chadron. As far as the conditions, maybe some chances for some thunderstorms in the far west, but for the most part, we expect to see some rain, perhaps even heavy rain in the late evening, overnight hours for much of central and eastern Nebraska, but the bulk of the day should be dry. Your extended forecast in northeast Nebraska shows showers for the next few days, maybe even through Saturday over the weekend before the sun shows on Sunday. Southeast Nebraska, those highs remain sub 70 until the weekend, lows dipping near the 60 degree or lower mark during that time span. In central Nebraska, much of the same, the temperatures hovering there in the mid to upper 60s and rain possible. Now, here's something of interest to Omaha, actually is 12 straight days of precipitation. That's the longest wet streak in 5 years. So this is not super common to have seen the number of days in a row with this amount of rain, about 3.5 inches total for Omaha over that span. Northwest Nebraska has not seen that same amount of precipitation, although they are starting to pull out of the exceptional and extreme drought category. Happy to see that. Temperatures remaining much warmer than the rest of the state, and the chance for some scattered showers the next couple of days. For southwest Nebraska, a little bit warmer too, but nothing like the Chadron area. 76 for the high tomorrow, and highs staying in that 70 degree area for the rest of the week. A warm up and a dry out coming this weekend for that part of Nebraska.
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0: Thanks for joining us on News Channel Nebraska. Coming up this hour on NCN, a smelly situation in northeast Nebraska from a dairy plant sees the city council making odor control a new requirement. A pivotal vote in central Nebraska to decide if a town's police department would be merged into the county sheriff's office. A packed house in Hastings as the Central Community College unveils a new facility devoted to teach the next generation how to fix cars and trucks. A sentence was handed down for one of the three teenagers responsible for causing a crash last year, eventually resulting in the death of a woman. A second alleged suspect in the Kearney YRTC sexual assault scandal has had her charge dismissed by Buffalo County. Nebraska's last visit to the home of the Kansas City Chiefs paid off with an early season victory. It won't be long until Big Red fills up Arrowhead once again. Rain gauges coming up a little short for the most part, although there is plenty of cloud cover across Nebraska. Michael Shively joins us for the first time this hour with a check of the forecast.
1: Hey, thanks, Dave. Let's check out your weather. What's been happening today? Your satellite radar showing some development there in north central Nebraska. Actually, a pretty substantial amount of rain in some parts of the northern sand hills, but nothing severe. Nothing has prompted a severe thunderstorm warning here today. Tonight's lows expect them to be between 55 and 59 degrees across the entire state. Pretty consistent. Tonight's conditions, a rain possible, scattered showers throughout central and eastern Nebraska, but partly cloudy almost everywhere in the state. Tomorrow's high is going to be in the mid to upper 60s in the eastern part of the state to mid to upper 70s in southwest Nebraska. Might even get to 80 in Chadron tomorrow. And as far as the conditions, again, some chances for rain, but those will be in the evening, maybe even the overnight hours, and could be some heavy rainfall for much of Nebraska.
0: Michael, thanks, and we'll get back to him later for a longer look at the weather. For the time being, we're touching on the top stories from around Nebraska. An update now to our story on the closure of Cambridge Court Assisted Living Facility in Kearney. When we were first to report this news, as we told you, nearly 40 residents were informed in August they had 30 days to relocate. King Investments bought the property from Bethesda Senior Living Communities. In a statement to NCN, King stressed Bethesda made the decision to close the facility in advance of the sale and communicated the timeline to the residents. King plans to remodel the property for short and long-term housing and will not operate it as an assisted living facility. The company will cater specifically to traveling nurses, physicians, patients, and patient families who are receiving or providing care in the area. Bethesda has not responded to a request for comment. Central Community College officially unveiling its new multi-million dollar automotive and auto body facility this morning. NCN's Brandon Shanahan has more from the celebration in Hastings.
2: And in the back order seats, we're filling up really quickly. Hi, gentlemen.
3: It was standing room only as a new auto body facility on the campus of Central Community College. Welcomed in community members, local leaders, and alumni to help break in the new learning facility. The new learning space has been years in the making. As automotive technology continues to evolve, CCC instructors say the equipment and training used to prepare students must evolve with it. Automotive instructor Nick Kelly says the new facility gives students access to equipment needed to work on today's vehicles.
4: One of the big things is just with some of the equipment, some of the more specialized equipment to do things like balancing tires, performing alignments, some of the newer ADAS systems, the camera systems, being able to calibrate, diagnose, and fix those types of systems that weren't on cars 10, 15 years ago.
3: Several local, school, and state leaders, including Governor Jim Pillen, spoke during the ceremony about the importance of investing in education and career training that feeds directly into Nebraska's workforce. CCC Hastings Campus President Chris Waddle says the impact of the new facility will extend beyond the classroom.
5: In the most recent data coming from our graduates, 91% stay in our 25-county service area, and nearly 100% stay in Nebraska.
3: The new automotive and auto body facilities opened in time for the fall semester. Second-year automotive student Manny Lopez says he's already noticed a difference compared to his first year.
6: Well, we definitely have a whole lot more workspace now than what we did in the old building. And as far as all the space use, unless it's a whole lot more nicer now that we have kind of more up-

0: updated the list and all that.
1: The new learning spaces will serve about 60 automotive students and nearly 50 auto body students, most of whom are first-year students. In Hastings for News Channel Nebraska, I'm Brandon Shanahan.
2: East Nebraska apartment building is damaged after a fire. It happened in Norfolk last night. Fire officials in Norfolk say they were called to the apartment on the city's north side. Smoke was coming from the roof vents of the structure. Authorities say there was minimal heat. No one was hurt. A pet was able to be rescued and is said to be doing fine. No words yet on a cause. A massive dairy processing plant in Norfolk is charged with getting its odor problems under control over the next month and a half, 42 days to be exact, or face the threat of the city council restricting its permit to the point it might have to shut down. It's the outcome following a 90-minute discussion last night at the city council meeting with an existential feel for everyone involved: Actis Nutrition, the Nebraska dairy farming community, and the south side of Norfolk. Roughly 3 years ago, Actis completed an expansion, tripling its milk processing capacity. Since then, business owners and area residents have complained of a powerful stench coming from the plant.
3: When you feel like you're reducing the quality of life in your community, everybody's got some passion about it. How do we fix that? And I think tonight we're putting our best foot forward to try to get that resolved.
2: In an attempt to reduce the odor, the council was considering a resolution to force Actis in cutting its production. Company representatives said it was so severe it would be forced to close. So the council voted 5-2 against the resolution and instead committed to requiring Actis to install a cover and special ventilation system on its million-gallon open-air wastewater tank before November 3rd. The council focused on the odor issue and avoided discussion around the city's wastewater treatment facility, which recently suffered a substantial reduction in capacity and led to the additional scrutiny of Actis.
4: Nebraska stays strong when we stay active. That's why Medica and News Channel Nebraska invite you to join Stretch Across Nebraska. 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
2: Down 2, technically, although they aren't new, and the sheriff will still be based in the same place. The Howard County Board of Commissioners unanimously approving the merger of the St. Paul Police Department with the Howard County Sheriff's Office, Howard County tells NCN. The transition will officially take place October 1st. Mayor Mike Feakin telling News Channel Nebraska in July the two police officers they currently have with the St. Paul Police Department would be reassigned to the Hall County Sheriff's Office as deputies. The initial agreement between St. Paul and Howard County will be for 5 years, unless ended for a breach of contract. During the final year of the term, the two sides will be able to discuss a renewal and must be approved by both sides. Residents for the Centura Public School District voting down a bond request during the May election, so the school is going a slightly different route. Centura previously requesting over $7.4 million in property tax for the next fiscal year. A public meeting was held at the school on September 16th to discuss the request because it was over the, quote, allowable growth percentage, end quote. A meeting had to be held. Superintendent Dr. Kayla Henniger telling NCN they held another meeting after and dropped special building fund requests by over $82,000. It's still an increase of more than $600,000, and the money will be used to make necessary repairs and upgrades within the aging facility. A septic system and leach

0: field are being installed to replace an aged-out wastewater plant, and it has to happen by 2027. It'll cost around $500,000. Plus, the fire marshal says the fire sprinkler systems need to be brought up to code. Not to mention, the fire alarm notification system is starting to malfunction, and Dr. Henniger says it's hard to find parts since it's from the 1980s. The previous school bond presented to voters was for $19 million, spread out over a 25-year period. Centura High School, built north of Caro in 1968, has had minimal capital improvements since first opening. Voters in central Nebraska will be deciding once again on a multi-million dollar bond for a school district. Donovan Trumbull is asking for $17.5 million on the November ballot. District officials say they're looking to upgrade classroom and cafeteria spaces untouched since the 50s and 60s. Donovan Trumbull asked for a $32 million bond in 2023 and it failed. District officials say this pared-down version is based on feedback from residents, and they say the response so far has been positive.
1: They've been very vocal about wanting to make sure that the needs are being addressed, that this isn't just a Band-Aid solution. This is really going to address the needs for several years in the future.
0: The district is scheduling open houses on October 20th and 24th to go over everything in the bond. Cutting faculty and degrees comes at a price. And in the case of the University of Nebraska-Lincoln, the cost could be getting back into a highly desired club. A letter sent out by the president for the American Association of University Professors is urging the American Association of Universities to withhold UNL's request to be readmitted to the prestigious organization. The letter warns those actions made by the school have hurt its standing as a leading institution of research. The AAUP president did cite the financial pressure placed on the system, in part by the state taking away money and asking for budgetary cuts. At the same time, the AAUP leader says the way those decisions were reached is a violation of core principles of the AAU. The request is to withhold UNL until they show a clear and credible commitment to being aligned with AAU principles. Nebraska was removed from the AAU in 2011 after coming up short in several categories. Nebraska is the only Big Ten school not a member. Once in the shadows of Nebraska medicine, Clarkson College is stepping out into its own. The Omaha Nursing School holding a ribbon cutting to show off its new welcome center, plus renovated learning areas for students and a new courtyard. Leaders say this comes at a time when Nebraska is dealing with a shortage of healthcare professionals across the state and nationally. The new digs, part of an estimated $10 million construction project, is helping expand their abilities to teach the arts of nursing.
2: For our faculty and staff, it's provided more resources so they can continue to help students be the best. And for our students, it's been a great opportunity for them to have state-of-the-art facilities so they can continue to innovate and learn.
3: I'm really excited for everything to open up. It'll be nice to like study in the new areas, and also I think it'll broaden like the community. Like we'll be able to get to know each other more.
0: This expanded learning center will directly benefit the 1,200 students learning at Clarkson College, along with what the president and CEO says is 7,000 community learners.
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3: Highs out west got a little bit warmer, nearly 80 degrees in Scotts Bluff, but the rest of the state living in the 60s today, between 63 and 68 for the most part. Your future cast showing some scattered showers overnight into the morning hours and then some more development throughout the day, culminating with pretty widespread rainfall and even heavy rainfall overnight Wednesday into Thursday morning. So not expecting severe weather, but we do expect quite a bit of precipitation, particularly for the eastern two-thirds of Nebraska here over the next 24 to 36 hours. Tonight's lows really consistent between 55 degrees in Valentine, 59 in Chadron. Everything else right in between that. We saw the future cast rain possible overnight, but going to be scattered if it develops at all, the O'Neill area may be the most likely to see any precipitation. Tomorrow's highs, 65 is all for Hardington, but it warms up pretty quick once you go west towards Ainsworth, 75 in Imperial, 78 in Scotts Bluff. We might even touch 80 degrees in Chadron, and the potential for rain is there. If there is any severe weather, it would be north central Nebraska, but again, a Wednesday evening into Thursday, heavy chances for rain.
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2: Consent is not assumed. It's communicated.
3: I believe consent should be always verbal, so everyone knows both parties are agreed to the same situation, so it's all 100% consensual.
4: If you're being pressured into it when you don't really want to, you're gonna probably say yes to things that you're not really ready for.
3: Not assuming someone's willing to say yes and like not forcing someone to say yes.
5: Fundraising event for local nonprofits in the Gage County area, and this year the event took place September 10th, putting forth a record-breaking effort. Accepting online and in-person donations, the total number for money raised was well over $500,000, nearly $534,000, a new record high for the Big Give Gage event. This year, a nonprofit fair inside the Vintage Venue in Beatrice allowed participating nonprofits to set up tables and give donors the opportunity to meet the people behind the organizations. It also allowed for folks to learn more about what the nonprofits do. There were also organizations from Wymore, Adams, and Odell. On October 20th at the same place, a celebration will take place where the Big Give Gage check will be presented and the community will enjoy the collective achievement. A Capital City nonprofit helping victims of domestic violence, sexual assault, trafficking, child abuse, and others in crisis says it needs the community support right now to make up losses from federal cuts in their budget. Officials with Voices of Hope say they've served about 3,000 people in the last year, and they're among the many nonprofits around the country seeing cuts to their funding recently, both at the federal and state level. Voices of Hope says it means they're almost $100,000 short in their budget. That's why this week, the nonprofit is hosting its first ever Hope on Display event, featuring survivor artwork, storytelling, community connection, and opportunities to directly support survivors.
6: We never want to turn anybody away when they come to our doors. They need our help, and we just have to be a little bit more creative and do events like this, or even ask our community for a little bit more support.
5: Voices of Hope will also be hosting a number of other events throughout October, which is Domestic Violence Awareness Month, to increase support for survivors. Douglas County was allegedly paying around 74 cents to administrative staff for every dollar they spent in helping less fortunate members of the community last year. State Auditor Mike Foley is asking the Douglas County Board of Commissioners to pay closer attention to the county's General Assistance Program. Enacted through state law in the 1980s, its intent is to help people considered, quote, poor, end quote, across Nebraska by using the county board as an overseer for those individuals. Last year, Foley says the three highest salaried wages were all over $100,000, adding up to over $390,000. Over the course of 3 years, the GAP department provided around $9.4 million across Douglas County for people needing to meet minimum living requirements. The county spent just under $7 million in administrative expenses, according to Foley's audit. With so much money being spent on oversight, Foley is perplexed as to why the department bought over 26,000 gift cards at Dollar General and handed them out at a cost of nearly $760,000 through the last 3 years. While the county did a little to track where the money went, Foley's office found instances of alcohol, cigarettes, candy, toys, even pet food being bought, which are not allowable purchases. Of the more than 5,000 applicants, at least one person owned a 2021 automobile with a value more than $5,000 over the allowed limit and was given over $3,700 in financial benefits. Even when the client failed to prove the sale of the car, the benefits were never lowered or discontinued, even after being notified it could happen.
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4: Forecast on News Channel Nebraska. High temperatures from the day today, 77 in Scotts Bluff. Congrats, it got the warmest there. Did touch 70 in the southern edge of Nebraska from Imperial to Beatrice. Barely broke that 70 degree barrier, but further in the north, it barely broke the 60 degree barrier in places like Valentine. A national look at your satellite radar shows rain in the far eastern parts of the United States and in southwest sections of the country as well. A little bit of development there in north central Nebraska. This radar goes until about 7 o'clock tonight. Those storms continuing, but not expected to develop any hail, heavy winds, or extreme rain, but precipitation likely in north central Nebraska throughout the evening. Peak wind gusts today got windiest in western Nebraska in Scotts Bluff. For the most part, the wind going out of the east, maybe out of the southeast here on this Tuesday. Tonight's lows, 55 degrees for Valentine, Ainsworth, O'Neill, Hardington. And not too different across the rest of the state, a little bit warmer in McCook and in Chadron. Conditions, yes, there will be some scattered showers overnight. For the most part, cloudy. That shouldn't be any surprise to anybody. It has been nothing but cloudy of late. As a matter of fact, the city of Omaha reporting this 123 hours of clouds over the last 9 days. That's more than double what Seattle experienced, more than three times what Seattle experienced in rainfall in the last 9 days in Omaha. So we're becoming the Pacific Northwest, or at least according to that. Tomorrow's conditions, yep, more of that, cloudy and rain. Could be heavy rain overnight as well for the eastern two-thirds of the state, particularly into early Thursday. Rain likely to blanket much of the area. Northeast Nebraska could see some of that and might see some more Thursday, Friday, Saturday. When will the sun return? Maybe on Sunday as temperatures creep closer to 80 degrees. In southeast Nebraska, it will take until Saturday to get to the mid-70s and dreary weather expected. Finally, some sunshine come Sunday and into Monday. Central Nebraska, warmer on Wednesday than those other parts of the state, and does crack that 70 degree mark on Friday. Maybe some sunshine returning on Saturday and then heat on Sunday. Northwest Nebraska doesn't have that same cool down. It's staying warmer, upper 70s for the most part through the rest of the work week before the mid 80s pop into the forecast come the weekend and storms possible towards the middle part of next week. Southwest Nebraska stays a little bit warmer with 77 as the high for Wednesday and Friday, and that dry weather might be able to return over the weekend.
5: Nebraska says, why not do it again? And this time, it's against Miami. Not the Hurricanes. This is the Miami from Ohio. The Huskers are returning to Arrowhead for the second time in three seasons to once again kick off their campaign. The athletics department says they are moving up their original contest with the Redhawks, previously set for September 11th in Lincoln. Even better news for regulars at Memorial Stadium, the athletics department says this won't be part of the seven-game ticket package for next year. The FBS Oversight Committee made changes to the playing calendar, giving schools a chance to start earlier, and the

0: Huskers were happy to oblige. This will be the first meeting between the two schools, who also signed a contract for a game in Lincoln in early 2031. Last season, Big Red took down Cincinnati in KC by a 20-17 count. Before they start thinking about the Redhawks or anyone else next season, Nebraska is about to take a major step up in competition this year. The Huskers are hitting the road for the first time when they travel to East Lansing, Michigan. The Spartans hanging with top five Notre Dame last week as both programs open Big Ten action. As NCN's Jake Bartecki shares, head coach Matt Rhule is already deep into the film on the green.
1: Football is about to figure out what they're made of as they begin Big Ten play on Saturday in East Lansing, taking on Michigan State. But head coach Matt Rhule says the 3-0 stretch that the Huskers went through during non-conference play was a good barometer to help figuring out what type of team they want to be throughout the rest of the season.
2: I think having three really well-coached, well-put-together teams has really helped us. And like I said last week, like the zone pressure, I think they pressured probably on 90% of the downs. And I think that was really good for us. Anthony didn't get sacked. We had to read people. We had to check out of plays. We had to redirect plays. We had to change points. And so all of that is going to benefit us way on down the road.
1: Through three games, the Huskers' numbers are impressive. They sit second in the Big Ten in total offense and top 10 nationally. Big Red have been able to run the ball efficiently, and the defense has been strong against the pass. All that is great, but Matt Rhule acknowledges the hardest parts of the year are just beginning.
2: We haven't played the Big Ten yet, right? And I think, at Media Day, people ask me, what will this team be measured by? And they started bringing up, hey, will you win late in the year? I just think it's every week, I know it sounds so boring. Like, I really believe this. Like, I just want to be good today and then just be good the next day. And
1: Huskers met the Spartans in Lincoln last year, a 38-27 win for the Big Red. That was also early in Big Ten play, so the Huskers hope to try and carry some of that momentum over to this year as well. Kickoff is set for 4 p.m. Central Time on Saturday. Covering the Huskers, Jake Bartecki, News Channel Nebraska.
0: Heavy rainfall typically makes it difficult to drive race cars across a dirt track, and it can even make it a little less fun to watch those events from the stands. What if there's a way to guarantee a race will happen regardless of weather? It's something in the works in southeast Nebraska. Jim Kreiner runs the show at the Jefferson County Speedway. He's tapped into his connections across the state to develop a plan to reinforce the perimeter of the racetrack, a move he says would effectively eliminate the chance of rainouts, wiping out future race weekends.
3: And we're like one out of three in the nation to have a racetrack that you will never have a rainout. When we don't have to sit there and wait till 2 o'clock to call the race because the infield's too muddy, or the pits are too muddy, or we can't, even the concert was kind of a, whoa, buddy, that was an iffy deal. This thing generates so much money, I don't want to miss out. And I think missing four races is costly for all of us.
0: Kreiner estimates a race weekend costs about $22,000 to execute, and every rain out is a cost to the Speedway, about $4,000 in lost revenue. They fell victim to four weather-related cancellations this summer alone. Reinforcing the dirt infield around the track and improving the drainage system could help guarantee future races, plus other events like the local radio station's end of summer concert can go off without a hitch for years to come. 60s, 70s, and maybe some 80s this week, depending on your location. It's officially fall, and the weather matches the calendar. Michael Shively joins us once again.
4: Hey, thanks, Dave. Let's check out your weather. What's been happening today? Your satellite radar showing some development there in north central Nebraska. Actually, a pretty substantial amount of rain in some parts of the northern sand hills, but nothing severe. Nothing has prompted a severe thunderstorm warning here today. Tonight's lows expect them to be between 55 and 59 degrees across the entire state. Pretty consistent. Tonight's conditions, a rain possible, scattered showers throughout central and eastern Nebraska, but partly cloudy almost everywhere in the state. Tomorrow's high is going to be in the mid to upper 60s in the eastern part of the state to mid to upper 70s in southwest Nebraska. Might even get to 80 in Chadron tomorrow. And as far as the conditions, again, some chances for rain, but those would be in the evening, maybe even the overnight hours, and could be some heavy rainfall for much of Nebraska.
0: Thank you, Michael. And we've got another round of forecasting right here on News Channel Nebraska in less than 10 minutes. Trusted and local newscast during the bottom half of the hour, as we get into more of the top

0: stories from around the region. A complaint filed against an Ohio-based agribusiness by a Nebraska grain dealer was dismissed by the Nebraska Public Service Commission. A complaint alleged the Andersons Incorporated were not living up to their end of the deal in paying for grain bought from a Nebraska producer. The Andersons were able to provide records showing the company addressed any issues raised with payments, and the PSC Grain Department was able to verify the issues were resolved. In this agreement, the Ohio-based company will pay an administrative fee, and their grain dealer license remains in good standing with Nebraska. The Andersons Incorporated denies the violations, and the agreement does not state a violation occurred. One of three teenagers responsible for a crash in Hastings last year, ultimately taking the life of a woman, has received time in jail. 19-year-old Gregory Stroot was sentenced to 6 months in jail for his involvement in a crash last year on West 2nd Street in Hastings. Along with the time behind bars, Stroot is also receiving 2 years of probation and having his license revoked for 1 year. All punishment will be served at the same time. On the night of May 2nd, he and two others, Beckett Schaefer and Tanner Graff, were speeding when Schaefer and Stroot's trucks rammed into the side of one another. Stroot's went into a home while Schaefer's hit a minivan driven by Yelena Skinner. Skinner was badly injured and lived in medical care for the rest of her life before dying in July of this year. Charges against Schaefer were dismissed in Adams County, and Graff's journey through the justice system continues after one appeal was sustained, another was dismissed, in his attempts to be tried as a juvenile for his case and a sexual assault case. He's due back in Adams County Court on October 21st. As for Stroot, he's picked up 4 driving offenses this year alone. Twice, he was pulled over for speeding. One of them resulted in a $600 fine for going 65 and a 40 in Hastings on July 30th. The other was in Franklin County on Highway 10 earlier this month. His court date is scheduled for September 28th. He was also pulled over in Adams County on February 2nd and cited for driving without insurance. Then on June 21st, he received a ticket for leaving the scene of an accident. Then an arrest warrant was issued for failure to appear. Stroot's court appearance for those counts are slated to land on October 14th. A second woman has had her charges dismissed in the Kearney Youth Rehabilitation Treatment Center sexual assault scandal. 23-year-old Tara Ross of Sargent was accused of second-degree sexual abuse of a protected person. A hearing scheduled this week was canceled after the Buffalo County Attorney's Office filed a motion to dismiss because the victim, who is now 18 and out of the YRTC system, is unable to be located at this time, according to court records. The victim for Ross was the same alleged victim in the Katrina Fuchs case. Buffalo County Attorney Sean Etherton telling NCN they are attempting to contact the victim and will aggressively pursue this case in the future. By dismissing the charge without prejudice, there is the chance to refile it down the road. Ross, who pleaded not guilty, worked at the Kearney YRTC and is one of 4 women who were charged with a similar offense. A count against Fuchs was dismissed last week. Jessica Camacho had pleaded not guilty to 6 counts against her, with a hearing scheduled for October 6th. Martha Ruiz Palacios was sentenced to 2 years following a conviction of 2 counts. Nebraska's appeals court is ordering a man convicted of a stabbing in Columbus to be resentenced after a mistake was made the first time around. The appellate court vacated an assault sentence of Ricardo Alvarez. He was sent to prison for a stabbing attack of his mother last year. Then, while behind bars, he was convicted of assaulting his cellmate. This is where the error comes in. Alvarez was sentenced to 2 to 4 years additional time in prison when his conviction carries a maximum sentence of 3 years. The Nebraska Appeals Court ruled Alvarez will have to be resentenced in his second assault case. The 17 to 33 year sentence he got for attacking his mother still stands. Racing down the interstate at nearly 100 miles per hour near Lincoln results in a pursuit and the arrest of 2 people. The Nebraska State Patrol says a trooper saw a Lincoln Town Car speeding on the interstate and issued a traffic stop at around 10:45 last night. The driver, 23-year-old Alex Ignoski of Omaha, briefly pulled over before taking off west. It didn't take long for other troopers to join the pursuit. Within less than 5 miles of the original stop, a spike strip punctured a tire, yet Ignoski continued driving, reaching up to 105 miles per hour, according to the State Patrol. Troopers allege a baggie was tossed out of the passenger side about 15 miles after the spike strip hit, and it had some marijuana in it. When they reached York County, a trooper performed an intervention and stopped the vehicle. Ignoski and 25-year-old Harley Huckabee, also of Omaha, were booked on several charges in the Seward County Jail. The parents, who had more than 50 counts of animal abuse and their kids taken away, were sentenced for the animal charges. 33-year-old Paige Scott and 44-year-old Daniel Scott were sentenced to 30 days in jail on each count of animal cruelty or neglect, a total of 60 days, with both parties pleading no contest to a pair of charges, according to court records. Those sentences were to be served concurrently, which means at the same time. Documents show as part of the plea deal, the felonies were dropped to misdemeanors, and 50 counts were dismissed. And because it's a deferred sentence, each person will only be required to spend 5 days behind bars in Stanton County. The Scotts aren't allowed to own pets for the next 2 years and will be on probation for the next 12 months. The latest check of their paperwork for the child situation has not been updated by the Stanton County Courthouse. An update now to our story on the closure of Cambridge Court Assisted Living Facility in Kearney. We were first to report this news. As we told you, nearly 40 residents were informed in August they had 30 days to relocate. King Investments bought the property from Bethesda Senior Living Communities. In a statement to NCN, King stressed Bethesda made the decision to close the facility in advance of the sale and communicated the timeline to the residents. King plans to remodel the property for short and long-term housing and will not operate it as an assisted living facility. The company will cater specifically to traveling nurses, physicians, patients, and patient families who are receiving or providing care in the area. Bethesda has not responded to a request for comment. Still seems a little away from the fall foliage, and yet it is autumn. Coming up next on NCN, we're getting back into the weather mix with Michael Shively.
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3: Nebraska, today's highs out west got a little bit warmer, nearly 80 degrees in Scotts Bluff, but the rest of the state living in the 60s today, between 63 and 68 for the most part. Your future cast showing some scattered showers overnight into the morning hours, and then some more development throughout the day, culminating with pretty widespread rainfall and even heavy rainfall overnight Wednesday into Thursday morning. So not expecting severe weather, but we do expect quite a bit of precipitation, particularly for the eastern two-thirds of Nebraska here over the next 24 to 36 hours. Tonight's lows really consistent between 55 degrees in Valentine, 59 in Chadron, everything else right in between that. We saw the future cast rain possible overnight, but going to be scattered if it develops at all, the O'Neill area may be the most likely to see any precipitation. Tomorrow's highs, 65 is all for Hardington, but it warms up pretty quick once you go west towards Ainsworth, 75 in Imperial, 78 in Scotts Bluff. We might even touch 80 degrees in Chadron, and the potential for rain is there. If there is any severe weather, it would be north central Nebraska, but again, Wednesday evening into Thursday, heavy chances for rain.
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8: Beef export opportunities continue to grow. Hi, I'm Susan Littlefield with the American Ag Network. We get the details from USMEF's Ashley Michaels.
9: Saudi Arabia has held a lot of promise for a long time. It's a very young demographic, one of the youngest in the world, under 30 years of age. And the prospects for future growth are just huge.
10: Last year, Saudi Arabia imported $1.1 billion worth of beef, but less than 1% came from the U.S. That was a significant drop compared to 2011.
9: In 2012, unfortunately, we had a case of atypical BSE and we were basically delisted for Saudi. And we were fortunate enough to get access back in 2015. But there was an export verification EV program that was implemented at that time, which really had some overly restrictive feed traceability requirements and a few other things that complicated the supply chain.
10: With the technical barriers now lifted, U.S. Meat Export Federation is working to recapture more of Saudi Arabia's beef market than ever.
9: Our forecast is that this is a $150 million opportunity, so we're planning accordingly.
11: Absolutely, yes, there is so much potential in the region.
10: Chef Herman Navarrete is USMEF's Director of Culinary Programs. This summer, he traveled to Saudi Arabia to reintroduce U.S. beef, thanks to support from the USDA and the Beef Checkoff Program.
11: We have the chance to do one-on-one workshops with some of the importers in the region, and they were extremely excited.
9: It's about telling our story. It's about getting the word out about what's different about U.S. beef, the taste experience, the eating experience, of course, the nutrition, the quality, the safety. Even though it's been 10 years, there's still buyers that know about U.S. beef, and there's a lot more that want to learn about it.
11: We also have a chance to work with culinary students who are the future leaders in hotels and restaurants of the region.
10: For the U.S. Meat Export Federation, I'm Ashley Michaels.
8: 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I'm Susan Littlefield reporting.
12: Donald Trump embarking on a whirlwind day at the United Nations General Assembly. The annual gathering brings leaders from around the world to New York City for formal speeches and sideline meetings. Trump had his moment at the podium this morning before holding a series touching everything from two global conflicts to a new security deal, even proposing a new name for artificial intelligence.
13: Eyes around the world were on President Donald Trump Tuesday as he set off on a foreign policy PAC day at the United Nations General Assembly. It all kicked off with Trump's formal remarks, where he wasted little time addressing the topic at the top of many's minds, the war between the U.S. and Iran. Trump laid out two starkly different paths ahead.
14: But I have a big decision to make. Will a deal be made with Iran that lets them rebuild and create a far greater country than it ever was before, maybe one of the greatest in the Middle East or even the world? Or do I annihilate the Islamic Republic and do it quickly, never giving them a chance to kill and destroy people and countries again?
13: Trump said he believes a deal will be made after November's midterm elections in the U.S. He specifically said that Iran is waiting to see how he does in the midterms, although he noted that he's not on the ballot himself. And it comes after a CNN poll released just hours before Trump's speech found that nearly two-thirds of respondents don't believe the U.S. is winning the war with Iran. Trump also used his speech to touch on a topic that has dominated Washington over the last few weeks, artificial intelligence. Trump said he's moving

0: to have the U.S. refer to it as super intelligence going forward instead. And there was a clear tangible to come out of Trump's day at the UN, a new security agreement with Denmark and Greenland. Trump said the deal means the U.S. will begin immediately developing its military presence on the self-governing Danish territory, including two major military bases. Trump is also meeting with the president of Ukraine amid a renewed push from Trump for the war between Russia and Ukraine to end. In Washington, I'm Maddie Gannon.
1: On News Channel Nebraska. High temperatures from the day today, 77 in Scotts Bluff. Congrats, it got the warmest there. Did touch 70 in the southern edge of Nebraska from Imperial to Beatrice. Barely broke that 70 degree barrier, but further in the north, it barely broke the 60 degree barrier in places like Valentine. A national look at your satellite radar shows rain in the far eastern parts of the United States and in southwest sections of the country as well. A little bit of development there in north central Nebraska. This radar goes until about 7 o'clock tonight. Those storms continuing, but not expected to develop any hail, heavy winds, or extreme rain, but precipitation likely in north central Nebraska throughout the evening. Peak wind gusts today got windiest in western Nebraska in Scotts Bluff. For the most part, the wind going out of the east, maybe out of the southeast here on this Tuesday. Tonight's lows, 55 degrees for Valentine, Ainsworth, O'Neill, Hardington. And not too different across the rest of the state, a little bit warmer in McCook and in Chadron. Conditions, yes, there will be some scattered showers overnight. For the most part, cloudy. That shouldn't be any surprise to anybody. It has been nothing but cloudy of late. As a matter of fact, the city of Omaha reporting this 123 hours of clouds over the last 9 days. That's more than double what Seattle experienced, more than three times what Seattle experienced in rainfall in the last 9 days in Omaha. So we're becoming the Pacific Northwest, or at least according to that. Tomorrow's conditions, yep, more of that, cloudy and rain. Could be heavy rain overnight as well for the eastern two-thirds of the state, particularly into early Thursday. Rain likely to blanket much of the area. Northeast Nebraska could see some of that and might see some more Thursday, Friday, Saturday. When will the sun return? Maybe on Sunday as temperatures creep closer to 80 degrees. In southeast Nebraska, it will take until Saturday to get to the mid-70s and dreary weather expected. Finally, some sunshine come Sunday and into Monday. Central Nebraska, warmer on Wednesday than those other parts of the state and does crack that 70-degree mark on Friday. Maybe some sunshine returning on Saturday and then heat on Sunday. Northwest Nebraska doesn't have that same cool down. It's staying warmer, upper 70s for the most part through the rest of the work week before the mid-80s pop into the forecast come the weekend and storms possible towards the middle part of next week. Southwest Nebraska stays a little bit warmer with 77 as the high for Wednesday and Friday, and that dry weather might be able to return over the weekend.
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0: Thanks for joining us on News Channel Nebraska. Coming up this hour on NCN, a smelly situation in northeast Nebraska from a dairy plant sees the city council making odor control a new requirement. A pivotal vote in central Nebraska to decide if a town's police department would be merged into the county sheriff's office. A packed house in Hastings as the Central Community College unveils a new facility devoted to teach the next generation how to fix cars and trucks. A sentence was handed down for one of the three teenagers responsible for causing a crash last year, eventually resulting in the death of a woman. A second alleged suspect in the Kearney YRTC sexual assault scandal has had her charge dismissed by Buffalo County. Nebraska's last visit to the home of the Kansas City Chiefs paid off with an early season victory. It won't be long until Big Red fills up Arrowhead once again. Rain gauges coming up a little short for the most part, although there is plenty of cloud cover across Nebraska. Michael Shively joins us for the first time this hour with a check of the forecast.
1: Hey, thanks, Dave. Let's check out your weather. What's been happening today? Your satellite radar showing some development there in north central Nebraska. Actually, a pretty substantial amount of rain in some parts of the northern sand hills, but nothing severe. Nothing has prompted a severe thunderstorm warning here today. Tonight's lows expect them to be between 55 and 59 degrees across the entire state. Pretty consistent. Tonight's conditions, a rain possible, scattered showers throughout central and eastern Nebraska, but partly cloudy almost everywhere in the state. Tomorrow's high is going to be in the mid to upper 60s in the eastern part of the state to mid to upper 70s in southwest Nebraska. Might even get to 80 in Chadron tomorrow. And as far as the conditions, again, some chances for rain, but those would be in the evening, maybe even the overnight hours, and could be some heavy rainfall for much of Nebraska.
0: Michael, thanks, and we'll get back to him later for a longer look at the weather. For the time being, we're touching on the top stories from around Nebraska. An update now to our story on the closure of Cambridge Court Assisted Living Facility in Kearney. We were first to report this news. As we told you, nearly 40 residents were informed in August they had 30 days to relocate. King Investments bought the property from Bethesda Senior Living Communities. In a statement to NCN, King stressed Bethesda made the decision to close the facility in advance of the sale and communicated the timeline to the residents. King plans to remodel the property for short and long-term housing and will not operate it as an assisted living facility. The company will cater specifically to traveling nurses, physicians, patients, and patient families who are receiving or providing care in the area. Bethesda has not responded to a request for comment. Central Community College officially unveiling its new multi-million dollar automotive and auto body facility this morning. NCN's Brandon Shanahan has more from the celebration in Hastings.
2: And in the back or their seats, we're filling up really quickly.
3: We'll just go ahead.
2: Thank you. Hi, gentlemen.
4: It was standing room only as a new auto body facility on the campus of Central Community College. Welcomed in community members, local leaders, and alumni to help break in the new learning facility. The new learning space has been years in the making. As automotive technology continues to evolve, CCC instructors say the equipment and training used to prepare students must evolve with it. Automotive instructor Nick Kelly says the new facility gives students access to equipment needed to work on today's vehicles.
5: One of the big things is just with some of the equipment, some of the more specialized equipment to do things like balancing tires, performing alignments, some of the newer ADOS systems, the camera systems, being able to calibrate, diagnose, and fix those types of systems that weren't on cars 10, 15 years ago.
4: Several local, school, and state leaders, including Governor Jim Pillen, spoke during the ceremony about the importance of investing in education and career training that feeds directly into Nebraska's workforce. CCC Hastings Campus President Chris Waddle says the impact of the new facility will extend beyond the classroom.
6: In the most recent data coming from our graduates, 91% stay in our 25-county service area, and nearly 100% stay in Nebraska.
4: The new automotive and auto body facilities opened in time for the fall semester. Second-year automotive student Manny Lopez says he's already noticed a difference compared to his first year.
7: Well, we definitely have a whole lot more workspace now than what we did in the old building. And as far as all the space use and lists, it's a whole lot more nicer now that we have kind of more updated lists and all that.

0: The new learning spaces will serve about 60 automotive students and nearly 50 auto body students, most of whom are first-year students. In Hastings for News Channel Nebraska, I'm Brandon Shanahan.
1: East Nebraska apartment building is damaged after a fire. It happened in Norfolk last night. Fire officials in Norfolk say they were called to the apartment on the city's north side. Smoke was coming from the roof vents of the structure. Authorities say there was minimal heat. No one was hurt. A pet was able to be rescued and is said to be doing fine. No word yet on a cause. A massive dairy processing plant in Norfolk is charged with getting its odor problems under control over the next month and a half, 42 days to be exact, or face the threat of the city council restricting its permit to the point it might have to shut down. It's the outcome following a 90-minute discussion last night at the city council meeting with an existential feel for everyone involved: Actis Nutrition, the Nebraska dairy farming community, and the south side of Norfolk. Roughly 3 years ago, Actis completed an expansion, tripling its milk processing capacity. Since then, business owners and area residents have complained of a powerful stench coming from the plant.
2: When you feel like you're reducing the quality of life in your community, everybody's got some passion about it. How do we fix that? And I think tonight we're putting our best foot forward to try to get that resolved.
1: In an attempt to reduce the odor, the council was considering a resolution to force Actis in cutting its production. Company representatives said it was so severe it would be forced to close. So the council voted 5-2 against the resolution and instead committed to requiring Actis to install a cover and special ventilation system on its million-gallon open-air wastewater tank before November 3rd. The council focused on the odor issue and avoided discussion around the city's wastewater treatment facility, which recently suffered a substantial reduction in capacity and led to the additional scrutiny of Actis.
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7: If you love live sports, you'll love News Channel Nebraska. Football, volleyball, basketball, baseball, soccer, bowling, and even six-man football. If Nebraska kids play it, you'll see it on NCN.
1: Two, technically, although they aren't new, and the sheriff will still be based in the same place. The Howard County Board of Commissioners unanimously approving the merger of the St. Paul Police Department with the Howard County Sheriff's Office. Howard County tells NCN the transition will officially take place October 1st. Mayor Mike Feakin telling News Channel Nebraska in July the two police officers they currently have with the St. Paul Police Department would be reassigned to the Hall County Sheriff's Office as deputies. The initial agreement between St. Paul and Howard County will be for 5 years unless ended for a breach of contract. During the final year of the term, the two sides will be able to discuss a renewal and must be approved by both sides. Residents for the Centura Public School District voting down a bond request during the May election. So the school is going a slightly different route. Centura previously requesting over $7.4 million in property tax for the next fiscal year. A public meeting was held at the school on September 16th to discuss the request because it was over the, quote, allowable growth percentage, end quote. A meeting had to be held. Superintendent Dr. Kayla Henniger telling NCN they held another meeting after and dropped special building fund requests by over $82,000. It's still an increase of more than $600,000, and the money will be used to make necessary repairs and upgrades within the aging facility. A septic system and leach field are being installed to replace an

0: aged out wastewater plant, and it has to happen by 2027. It'll cost around $500,000. Plus, the fire marshal says the fire sprinkler systems need to be brought up to code. Not to mention, the fire alarm notification system is starting to malfunction, and Dr. Henniger says it's hard to find parts since it's from the 1980s. The previous school bond presented to voters was for $19 million, spread out over a 25-year period. Centura High School, built north of Caro in 1968, has had minimal capital improvements since first opening. Voters in central Nebraska will be deciding once again on a multi-million dollar bond for a school district. Donovan Trumbull is asking for $17.5 million on the November ballot. District officials say they're looking to upgrade classroom and cafeteria spaces untouched since the 50s and 60s. Donovan Trumbull asked for a $32 million bond in 2023 and it failed. District officials say this pared-down version is based on feedback from residents, and they say the response so far has been positive.
1: They've been very vocal about wanting to make sure that the needs are being addressed, that this isn't just a Band-Aid solution. This is really going to address the needs for several years in the future.
0: The district is scheduling open houses on October 20th and 24th to go over everything in the bond. Cutting faculty and degrees comes at a price. And in the case of the University of Nebraska-Lincoln, the cost could be getting back into a highly desired club. A letter sent out by the president for the American Association of University Professors is urging the American Association of Universities to withhold UNL's request to be readmitted to the prestigious organization. The letter warns those actions made by the school have hurt its standing as a leading institution of research. The AAUP president did cite the financial pressure placed on the system, in part by the state taking away money and asking for budgetary cuts. At the same time, the AAUP leader says the way those decisions were reached is a violation of core principles of the AAU. The request is to withhold UNL until they show a clear and credible commitment to being aligned with AAU principles. Nebraska was removed from the AAU in 2011 after coming up short in several categories. Nebraska is the only Big Ten school not a member. Once in the shadows of Nebraska medicine, Clarkson College is stepping out into its own. The Omaha Nursing School holding a ribbon cutting to show off its new welcome center, plus renovated learning areas for students and a new courtyard. Leaders say this comes at a time when Nebraska is dealing with a shortage of healthcare professionals across the state and nationally. The new digs, part of an estimated $10 million construction project, is helping expand their abilities to teach the arts of nursing.
2: For our faculty and staff, it's provided more resources so they can continue to help students be the best. And for our students, it's been a great opportunity for them to have state-of-the-art facilities so they can continue to innovate and learn.
3: I'm really excited for everything to open up. It'll be nice to like study in the new areas, and also I think it'll broaden like the community. Like we'll be able to get to know each other more.
0: This expanded learning center will directly benefit the 1,200 students learning at Clarkson College, along with what the president and CEO says is 7,000 community learners.
4: Currently a nutrition specialist and a nutrition supervisor at Faith Health. 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In the nutrition department, we all work together and overall help each other out in any situation. 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I feel like I can go to the people above me and not only speak with them about work, but also other life-related situations, which is really important, and it makes me feel welcome every day. 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
6: On News Channel Nebraska, today's highs out west got a little bit warmer, nearly 80 degrees in Scotts Bluff, but the rest of the state living in the 60s today, between 63 and 68 for the most part. Your future cast showing some scattered showers overnight into the morning hours and then some more development throughout the day, culminating with pretty widespread rainfall and even heavy rainfall overnight Wednesday into Thursday morning. So not expecting severe weather, but we do expect quite a bit of precipitation, particularly for the eastern two-thirds of Nebraska here over the next 24 to 36 hours. Tonight's lows really consistent between 55 degrees in Valentine, 59 in Chandron. Everything else right in between that. We saw the future cast rain possible overnight, but going to be scattered if it develops at all, or the O'Neill area, maybe the most likely to see any precipitation. Tomorrow's highs, 65 is all for Hardington, but it warms up pretty quick once you go west towards Ainsworth, 75 in Imperial, 78 in Scotts Bluff. We might even touch 80 degrees in Chandron, and the potential for rain is there. If there is any severe weather, it would be north central Nebraska, but again, a Wednesday evening into Thursday, heavy chances for rain.
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3: This year, the event took place September 10th, putting forth a record-breaking effort. Accepting online and in-person donations, the total number for money raised was well over $500,000, nearly $534,000, a new record high for the Big Give Gage event. This year, a nonprofit fair inside the Vintage Venue in Beatrice allowed participating nonprofits to set up tables and give donors the opportunity to meet the people behind the organizations. It also allowed for folks to learn more about what the nonprofits do. There were also organizations from Wymore, Adams, and Odell. On October 20th at the same place, a celebration will take place where the Big Give Gage check will be presented and the community will enjoy the collective achievement. A Capital City nonprofit helping victims of domestic violence, sexual assault, trafficking, child abuse, and others in crisis says it needs the community support right now to make up losses from federal cuts in their budget. Officials with Voices of Hope say they've served about 3,000 people in the last year, and they're among the many nonprofits around the country seeing cuts to their funding recently, both at the federal and state level. Voices of Hope says it means they're almost $100,000 short in their budget. That's why this week, the nonprofit is hosting its first ever Hope on Display event, featuring survivor artwork, storytelling, community connection, and opportunities to directly support survivors.
4: We never want to turn anybody away when they come to our doors. 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
3: Voices of Hope will also be hosting a number of other events throughout October, which is Domestic Violence Awareness Month, to increase support for survivors. Douglas County was allegedly paying around 74 cents to administrative staff for every dollar they spent in helping less fortunate members of the community last year. State Auditor Mike Foley is asking the Douglas County Board of Commissioners to pay closer attention to the county's General Assistance Program. Enacted through state law in the 1980s, its intent is to help people considered, quote, poor, end quote, across Nebraska by using the county board as an overseer for those individuals. Last year, Foley says the three highest salaried wages were all over $100,000, adding up to over $390,000. Over the course of 3 years, the GAP department provided around $9.4 million across Douglas County for people needing to meet minimum living requirements. The county spent just under $7 million in administrative expenses, according to Foley's audit. With so much money being spent on oversight, Foley is perplexed as to why the department bought over 26,000 gift cards at Dollar General and handed them out at a cost of nearly $760,000 through the last 3 years. While the county did little to track where the money went, Foley's office found instances of alcohol, cigarettes, candy, toys, even pet food being bought, which are not allowable purchases. Of the more than 5,000 applicants, at least one person owned a 2021 automobile with a value more than $5,000 over the allowed limit and was given over $3,700 in financial benefits. Even when the client failed to prove the sale of the car, the benefits were never lowered or discontinued, even after being notified it could happen.
5: Caring doesn't stop at the end of a shift. News Channel Nebraska and Medica invite you to nominate a community hero, a healthcare provider who not only makes a difference in the clinic, hospital, or care facility, but also gives back through volunteering, mentoring, or philanthropy. 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
2: On News Channel Nebraska, high temperatures from the day today, 77 in Scotts Bluff. Congrats, it got the warmest there. Did touch 70 in the southern edge of Nebraska from Imperial to Beatrice, barely broke that 70-degree barrier, but further in the north, it barely broke the 60-degree barrier in places like Valentine. A national look at your satellite radar shows rain in the far eastern parts of the United States and in southwest sections of the country as well. A little bit of development there in north central Nebraska. This radar goes until about 7 o'clock tonight. Those storms continuing, but not expected to develop any hail, heavy winds, or extreme rain, but precipitation likely in north central Nebraska throughout the evening. Peak wind gusts today got windiest in western Nebraska in Scotts Bluff. For the most part, the wind going out of the east, maybe out of the southeast here on this Tuesday. Tonight's lows, 55 degrees for Valentine, Ainsworth, O'Neill, Hardington. And not too different across the rest of the state, a little bit warmer in McCook and in Chadron. Conditions, yes, there will be some scattered showers overnight. For the most part, cloudy. That shouldn't be any surprise to anybody. It has been nothing but cloudy of late. As a matter of fact, the city of Omaha reporting this 123 hours of clouds over the last 9 days. That's more than double what Seattle experienced, more than three times what Seattle experienced in rainfall in the last 9 days in Omaha. So we're becoming the Pacific Northwest, or at least according to that. Tomorrow's conditions, yep, more of that, cloudy and rain. Could be heavy rain overnight as well for the eastern two-thirds of the state, particularly into early Thursday. Rain likely to blanket much of the area. Northeast Nebraska could see some of that and might see some more Thursday, Friday, Saturday. When will the sun return? Maybe on Sunday as temperatures creep closer to 80 degrees. In southeast Nebraska, it will take until Saturday to get to the mid-70s and dreary weather expected. Finally, some sunshine come Sunday and into Monday. Central Nebraska, warmer on Wednesday than those other parts of the state and does crack that 70-degree mark on Friday. Maybe some sunshine returning on Saturday and then heat on Sunday. Northwest Nebraska doesn't have that same cool down. It's staying warmer, upper 70s for the most part through the rest of the work week before the mid-80s pop into the forecast come the weekend and storms possible towards the middle part of next week. Southwest Nebraska stays a little bit warmer with 77 as the high for Wednesday and Friday, and that dry weather might be able to return over the weekend.
3: So, well, a season ago, Nebraska says, why not do it again? And this time, it's against Miami. Not the Hurricanes. This is the Miami from Ohio. The Huskers are returning to Arrowhead for the second time in 3 seasons to once again kick off their campaign. The athletics department says they are moving up their original contest with the Redhawks, previously set for September 11th in Lincoln. Even better news for regulars at Memorial Stadium. The athletics department says this won't be part of the

0: 7-game ticket package for next year. The FBS Oversight Committee made changes to the playing calendar, giving schools a chance to start earlier, and the Huskers were happy to oblige. This will be the first meeting between the two schools, who also signed a contract for a game in Lincoln in early 2031. Last season, Big Red took down Cincinnati in KC by a 20-17 count. Before they start thinking about the Redhawks or anyone else next season, Nebraska is about to take a major step up in competition this year. The Huskers are hitting the road for the first time when they travel to East Lansing, Michigan. The Spartans hanging with top five Notre Dame last week as both programs open Big Ten action. As NCN's Jake Bartecki shares, head coach Matt Rhule is already deep into the film on the green.
1: Football is about to figure out what they're made of as it began Big Ten play on Saturday in East Lansing, taking on Michigan State. But head coach Matt Rhule says the 3-0 stretch that the Huskers went through during non-conference play was a good barometer to help figuring out what type of team they want to be throughout the rest of the season.
2: I think having three really well-coached, well-put-together teams has really helped us. And like I said last week, like the zone pressure, I think they pressured probably on 90% of the downs. And I think that was really good for us. Anthony didn't get sacked. We had to read people. We had to check out of plays. We had to redirect plays. We had to change points. And so all of that is going to benefit us way on down the road.
1: Through three games, the Huskers' numbers are impressive. They sit second in the Big Ten in total offense and top 10 nationally. Big Red have been able to run the ball efficiently, and the defense has been strong against the pass. All that is great, but Matt Rhule acknowledges the hardest parts of the year are just beginning.
2: We haven't played the Big Ten yet, right? And I think, at media day, people ask me, what will this team be measured by? And they started bringing up, hey, will you win late in the year? I just think it's every week, I know it sounds so boring. Like, I really believe this. Like, I just want to be good today and then just be good the next day. And
1: Huskers met the Spartans in Lincoln last year, a 38-27 win for the Big Red. That was also early in Big Ten play, so the Huskers hope to try and carry some of that momentum over to this year as well. Kickoff is set for 4 p.m. Central Time on Saturday. Covering the Huskers, Jake Bartecki, News Channel Nebraska.
0: Heavy rainfall typically makes it difficult to drive race cars across a dirt track, and it can even make it a little less fun to watch those events from the stands. What if there's a way to guarantee a race will happen regardless of weather? It's something in the works in southeast Nebraska. Jim Kreiner runs the show at the Jefferson County Speedway. He's tapped into his connections across the state to develop a plan to reinforce the perimeter of the racetrack, a move he says would effectively eliminate the chance of rainouts, wiping out future race weekends.
3: And we're like one out of three in the nation to have a racetrack that you will never have a rainout. When we don't have to sit there and wait till 2 o'clock to call the race because the infield's too muddy, or the pits are too muddy, or we can't, even the concert was kind of a, whoa, buddy, that was an iffy deal. This thing generates so much money, I don't want to miss out. And I think missing four races is costly for all of us.
0: Kreiner estimates a race weekend costs about $22,000 to execute, and every rain out is a cost to the Speedway, about $4,000 in lost revenue. They fell victim to four weather-related cancellations this summer alone. Reinforcing the dirt infield around the track and improving the drainage system could help guarantee future races, plus other events like the local radio station's end-of-summer concert can go off without a hitch for years to come. 60s, 70s, and maybe some 80s this week, depending on your location. It's officially fall, and the weather matches the calendar. Michael Shively joins us once again.
4: Hey, thanks, Dave. Let's check out your weather. What's been happening today? Your satellite radar showing some development there in north central Nebraska. Actually, a pretty substantial amount of rain in some parts of the northern sand hills, but nothing severe. Nothing has prompted a severe thunderstorm warning here today. Tonight's lows, expect them to be between 55 and 59 degrees across the entire state. Pretty consistent. Tonight's conditions, a rain possible, scattered showers throughout central and eastern Nebraska, but partly cloudy almost everywhere in the state. Tomorrow's high is going to be in the mid to upper 60s in the eastern part of the state to mid to upper 70s in southwest Nebraska. Might even get to 80 in Chadron tomorrow. And as far as the conditions, again, some chances for rain, but those will be in the evening, maybe even the overnight hours, and could be some heavy rainfall for much of Nebraska.
0: Thank you, Michael. And we've got another round of forecasting right here on News Channel Nebraska in less than 10 minutes.
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1: Thanks for sticking with your most trusted and local newscast during the bottom half of the hour as we get into more of the top stories from around the region. A complaint filed against an Ohio-based agribusiness by a Nebraska grain dealer was dismissed by the Nebraska Public Service Commission. A complaint alleged the Andersons Incorporated were not living up to their end of the deal in paying for grain bought from a Nebraska producer. The Andersons were able to provide records showing the company addressed any issues raised with payments, and the PSC Grain Department was able to verify the issues were resolved. In this agreement, the Ohio-based company will pay an administrative fee, and their grain dealer license remains in good standing with Nebraska. The Andersons Incorporated denies the violations, and the agreement does not state a violation occurred. One of three teenagers responsible for a crash in Hastings last year, ultimately taking the life of a woman, has received time in jail. 19-year-old Gregory Stroot was sentenced to 6 months in jail for his involvement in a crash last year on West 2nd Street in Hastings. Along with the time behind bars, Stroot is also receiving 2 years of probation and having his license revoked for 1 year. All punishment will be served at the same time. On the night of May 2nd, he and two others, Beckett Schaefer and Tanner Graff, were speeding when Schaefer and Stroot's trucks rammed into the side of one another. Stroot's went into a home while Schaefer's hit a minivan driven by Yelena Skinner. Skinner was badly injured and lived in medical care for the rest of her life before dying in July of this year. Charges against Schaefer were dismissed in Adams County, and Graff's journey through the justice system continues after one appeal was sustained, another was dismissed, and his attempts to be tried as a juvenile for his case and a sexual assault case. He's due back in Adams County Court on October 21st. As for Stroot, he's picked up 4 driving offenses this year alone. Twice, he was pulled over for speeding. One of them resulted in a $600 fine for going 65 and a 40 in Hastings on July 30th. The other was in Franklin County on Highway 10 earlier this month. His court date is scheduled for September 28th. He was also pulled over in Adams County on February 2nd and cited for driving without insurance. Then on June 21st, he received a ticket for leaving the scene of an accident. Then an arrest warrant was issued for failure to appear. Stroot's court appearance for those counts are slated to land on October 14th. A second woman has had her charges dismissed in the Kearney Youth Rehabilitation Treatment Center sexual assault scandal. 23-year-old Tara Ross of Sargent was accused of second-degree sexual abuse of a protected person. A hearing scheduled this week was canceled after the Buffalo County Attorney's Office filed a motion to dismiss because the victim, who is now 18 and out of the YRTC system, is unable to be located at this time, according to court records. The victim for Ross was the same alleged victim in the Katrina Fuchs case. Buffalo County Attorney Sean Etherton telling NCN they are attempting to contact the victim and will aggressively pursue this case in the future. By dismissing the charge without prejudice, there is the chance to refile it down the road. Ross, who pleaded not guilty, worked at the Kearney YRTC and is one of 4 women who were charged with a similar offense. A count against Fuchs was dismissed last week. Jessica Camacho had pleaded not guilty to 6 counts against her, with a hearing scheduled for October 6th. Martha Ruiz Palacios was sentenced to 2 years following a conviction of 2 counts. Nebraska's appeals court is ordering a man convicted of a stabbing in Columbus to be resentenced after a mistake was made the first time around. The appellate court vacated an assault sentence of Ricardo Alvarez. He was sent to prison for a stabbing attack of his mother last year. Then, while behind bars, he was convicted of assaulting his cellmate. This is where the error comes in. Alvarez was sentenced to 2 to 4 years additional time in prison when his conviction carries a maximum sentence of 3 years. The Nebraska Appeals Court ruled Alvarez will have to be resentenced in his second assault case. The 17 to 33 year sentence he got for attacking his mother still stands. Racing down the interstate at nearly 100 miles per hour near Lincoln results in a pursuit and the arrest of 2 people. The Nebraska State Patrol says a trooper saw a Lincoln Town Car speeding on the interstate and issued a traffic stop at around 10:45 last night. The driver, 23-year-old Alex Ignoski of Omaha, briefly pulled over before taking off west. It didn't take long for other troopers to join the pursuit. Within less than 5 miles of the original stop, a spike strip punctured a tire, yet Ignoski continued driving, reaching up to 105 miles per hour, according to the State Patrol. Troopers allege a baggie was tossed out of the passenger side about 15 miles after the spike strip hit, and it had some marijuana in it. When they reached York County, a trooper performed an intervention and stopped the vehicle. Ignoski and 25-year-old Harley Huckabee, also of Omaha, were booked on several charges in the Seward County Jail. The parents, who had more than 50 counts of animal abuse and their kids taken away, were sentenced for the animal charges. 33-year-old Paige Scott and 44-year-old Daniel Scott were sentenced to 30 days in jail on each count of animal cruelty or neglect, a total of 60 days, with both parties pleading no contest to a pair of charges, according to court records. Those sentences were to be served concurrently, which means at the same time. Documents show as part of the plea deal, the felonies were dropped to misdemeanors, and 50 counts were dismissed. And because it's a deferred sentence, each person will only be required to spend 5 days behind bars in Stanton County. The Scotts aren't allowed to own pets for the next 2 years and will be on probation for the next 12 months. The latest check of their paperwork for the child situation has not been updated by the Stanton County Courthouse. Still seems a little away from the fall foliage, and yet it is autumn. Coming up next on NCN, we're getting back into the weather mix with Michael Shively.
0: News Channel Nebraska is televising a college football doubleheader this Saturday. 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
2: Weather forecast on News Channel Nebraska. Today's highs out west got a little bit warmer, nearly 80 degrees in Scotts Bluff, but the rest of the state living in the 60s today, between 63 and 68 for the most part. Your future cast showing some scattered showers overnight into the morning hours, and then some more development throughout the day, culminating with pretty widespread rainfall and even heavy rainfall overnight Wednesday into Thursday morning. So not expecting severe weather, but we do expect quite a bit of precipitation, particularly for the eastern two-thirds of Nebraska here over the next 24 to 36 hours. Tonight's lows really consistent between 55 degrees in Valentine, 59 in Chandron, everything else right in between that. We saw the future cast rain possible overnight, but going to be scattered if it develops as at all. The O'Neill area may be the most likely to see any precipitation. Tomorrow's highs, 65 is all for Hardington, but it warms up pretty quick once you go west towards Ainsworth. 75 in Imperial, 78 in Scotts Bluff. We might even touch 80 degrees in Chandron, and the potential for rain is there. If there is any severe weather, it would be north central Nebraska. But again, a Wednesday evening into Thursday, heavy chances for rain.
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2: Billy Bob in f***ing Red Cloud, Nebraska, who lives next door to the f***ing Trump store as you pull into town. Billy Bob and his wife Mary Jane, or Mary Jo, their lives probably suck so f***ing.
3: I guess I'm Billy Bob. That's how Dan Osborne talks about us to his rich liberal donors. Dan, Nebraskans aren't stupid. Our lives don't suck. We won't let Dan Osborne keep backstabbing us.
4: 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Hi, I'm Susan Littlefield with the American Ag Network. We get the details from USMEF's Ashley Michaels.
5: Saudi Arabia has held a lot of promise for a long time. It's a very young demographic, one of the youngest in the world, under 30 years of age. And the prospects for future growth are just huge.
6: Last year, Saudi Arabia imported $1.1 billion worth of beef, but less than 1% came from the U.S. That was a significant drop compared to 2011.
5: In 2012, unfortunately, we had a case of atypical BSE and we were basically delisted for Saudi. And we were fortunate enough to get access back in 2015. But there was an export verification EV program that was implemented at that time, which really had some overly restrictive feed traceability requirements and a few other things that complicated the supply chain.
6: With the technical barriers now lifted, U.S. Meat Export Federation is working to recapture more of Saudi Arabia's beef market than ever.
5: Our forecast is that this is a $150 million opportunity, so we're planning accordingly.
7: Absolutely, yes, there is so much potential in the region.
6: Chef Herman Navarrete is USMEF's Director of Culinary Programs. This summer, he traveled to Saudi Arabia to reintroduce U.S. beef, thanks to support from the USDA and the Beef Checkoff Program.
7: We have the chance to do one-on-one workshops with some of the importers in the region, and they were extremely excited.
5: It's about telling our story. 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
7: We also have a chance to work with culinary students who are the future leaders in hotels and restaurants of the region.
6: For the U.S. Meat Export Federation, I'm Ashley Michaels.
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8: Whirlwind Day at the United Nations General Assembly. The annual gathering brings leaders from around the world to New York City for formal speeches and sideline meetings. Trump had his moment at the podium this morning before holding a series touching everything from two global conflicts to a new security deal, even proposing a new name for artificial intelligence.
9: Eyes around the world were on President Donald Trump Tuesday as he set off on a foreign policy PAC day at the United Nations General Assembly. It all kicked off with Trump's formal remarks, where he wasted little time addressing the topic at the top of many's minds, the war between the U.S. and Iran. Trump laid out two starkly different paths ahead.
10: But I have a big decision to make. Will a deal be made with Iran that lets them rebuild and create a far greater country than it ever was before, maybe one of the greatest in the Middle East or even the world? Or do I annihilate the Islamic Republic and do it quickly, never giving them a chance to kill and destroy people and countries again?
9: Trump said he believes a deal will be made after November's midterm elections in the U.S. He specifically said that Iran is waiting to see how he does in the midterms, although he noted that he's not on the ballot himself. And it comes after a CNN poll released just hours before Trump's speech found that nearly two-thirds of respondents don't believe the U.S. is winning the war with Iran. Trump also used his speech to touch on a topic that has dominated Washington over the last few weeks, artificial intelligence. Trump said he's moving to have the U.S. refer to it as super intelligence going forward instead. And there was a clear tangible to come out of Trump's day at the UN, a new security agreement with Denmark and Greenland. Trump said the deal means the U.S. will begin immediately developing its military presence on the self-governing Danish territory, including two major military bases. Trump is also meeting with the president of Ukraine amid a renewed push from Trump for the war between Russia and Ukraine to end. In Washington,

0: I'm Maddie Gannon.
1: On News Channel Nebraska. High temperatures from the day today. 77 in Scotts Bluff. Congrats, it got the warmest there. Did touch 70 in the southern edge of Nebraska from Imperial to Beatrice. Barely broke that 70 degree barrier, but further in the north, it barely broke the 60 degree barrier in places like Valentine. A national look at your satellite radar shows rain in the far eastern parts of the United States and in southwest sections of the country as well. A little bit of development there in north central Nebraska. This radar goes until about 7 o'clock tonight. Those storms continuing, but not expected to develop any hail, heavy winds or extreme rain, but precipitation likely in north central Nebraska throughout the evening. Peak wind gusts today got windiest in western Nebraska in Scotts Bluff. For the most part, the wind going out of the east, maybe out of the southeast here on this Tuesday. Tonight's lows, 55 degrees for Valentine, Ainsworth, O'Neill, Hardington. And not too different across the rest of the state, a little bit warmer in McCook and in Chadron. Conditions, yes, there will be some scattered showers overnight. For the most part, cloudy. That shouldn't be any surprise to anybody. It has been nothing but cloudy of late. As a matter of fact, the city of Omaha reporting this 123 hours of clouds over the last 9 days. That's more than double what Seattle experienced, more than three times what Seattle experienced in rainfall in the last 9 days in Omaha. So we're becoming the Pacific Northwest, or at least according to that. Tomorrow's conditions, yep, more of that, cloudy and rain. Could be heavy rain overnight as well for the eastern two-thirds of the state, particularly into early Thursday. Rain likely to blanket much of the area. Northeast Nebraska could see some of that and might see some more Thursday, Friday, Saturday. When will the sun return? Maybe on Sunday as temperatures creep closer to 80 degrees. In southeast Nebraska, it will take until Saturday to get to the mid-70s and dreary weather expected. Finally, some sunshine come Sunday and into Monday. Central Nebraska, warmer on Wednesday than those other parts of the state and does crack that 70 degree mark on Friday. Maybe some sunshine returning on Saturday and then heat on Sunday. Northwest Nebraska doesn't have that same cool down. It's staying warmer, upper 70s for the most part through the rest of the work week before the mid 80s pop into the forecast come the weekend and storms possible towards the middle part of next week. Southwest Nebraska stays a little bit warmer with 77 as the high for Wednesday and Friday, and that dry weather might be able to return over the weekend.
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Thanks for joining us on News Channel Nebraska. Coming up this hour on NCN, a smelly situation in northeast Nebraska from a dairy plant sees the city council making odor control a new requirement. A pivotal vote in central Nebraska to decide if a town's police department would be merged into the county sheriff's office. A packed house in Hastings as the central

0: Community College unveils a new facility devoted to teaching the next generation how to fix cars and trucks. A sentence was handed down for one of the three teenagers responsible for causing a crash last year, eventually resulting in the death of a woman. A second alleged suspect in the Kearney YRTC sexual assault scandal has had her charge dismissed by Buffalo County. Nebraska's last visit to the home of the Kansas City Chiefs paid off with an early season victory. It won't be long until Big Red fills up Arrowhead once again. Rain gauges coming up a little short for the most part, although there is plenty of cloud cover across Nebraska. Michael Shively joins us for the first time this hour with a check of the forecast.
1: Hey, thanks, Dave. Let's check out your weather. What's been happening today? Your satellite radar showing some development there in north central Nebraska. Actually, pretty substantial amount of rain in some parts of the northern sand hills, but nothing severe. Nothing has prompted a severe thunderstorm warning here today. Tonight's lows expect them to be between 55 and 59 degrees across the entire state. Pretty consistent. Tonight's conditions, a rain possible, scattered showers throughout central and eastern Nebraska, but partly cloudy almost everywhere in the state. Tomorrow's high is going to be in the mid to upper 60s in the eastern part of the state to mid to upper 70s in southwest Nebraska. Might even get to 80 in Chadron tomorrow. And as far as the conditions, again, some chances for rain, but those will be in the evening, maybe even the overnight hours, and could be some heavy rainfall for much of Nebraska.
0: Michael, thanks, and we'll get back to him later for a longer look at the weather. For the time being, we're touching on the top stories from around Nebraska. An update now to our story on the closure of Cambridge Court Assisted Living Facility in Kearney. We were first to report this news. As we told you, nearly 40 residents were informed in August they had 30 days to relocate. King Investments bought the property from Bethesda Senior Living Communities. In a statement to NCN, King stressed Bethesda made the decision to close the facility in advance of the sale and communicated the timeline to the residents. King plans to remodel the property for short and long-term housing and will not operate it as an assisted living facility. The company will cater specifically to traveling nurses, physicians, patients, and patient families who are receiving or providing care in the area. Bethesda has not responded to a request for comment. Central Community College officially unveiling its new multi-million dollar automotive and auto body facility this morning. NCN's Brandon Shanahan has more from the celebration in Hastings.
2: And in the back or their seats, we're filling up really quickly. We're filling up really quickly.
3: Let's go hide in the back.
2: Okay, thank you. Hi, gentlemen.
4: It was standing room only as a new auto body facility on the campus of Central Community College. Welcomed in community members, local leaders, and alumni to help break in the new learning facility. The new learning space has been years in the making. As automotive technology continues to evolve, CCC instructors say the equipment and training used to prepare students must evolve with it. Automotive instructor Nick Kelly says the new facility gives students access to equipment needed to work on today's vehicles.
5: One of the big things is just with some of the equipment, some of the more specialized equipment to do things like balancing tires, performing alignments, some of the newer ADAS systems, the camera systems, being able to calibrate, diagnose, and fix those types of systems that weren't on cars 10, 15 years ago.
4: Several local, school, and state leaders, including Governor Jim Pillen, spoke during the ceremony about the importance of investing in education and career training that feeds directly into Nebraska's workforce. CCC Hastings Campus President Chris Waddle says the impact of the new facility will extend beyond the classroom.
6: In the most recent data coming from our graduates, 91% stay in our 25-county service area, and nearly 100% stay in Nebraska.
4: The new automotive and auto body facilities opened in time for the fall semester. Second-year automotive student Manny Lopez says he's already noticed a difference compared to his first year.
7: Well, we definitely have a whole lot more workspace now than what we did in the old building. And as far as all the space use and lists, it's a whole lot more nicer now that we have kind of more updated lists and all that.
4: The new learning spaces will serve about 60 automotive students and nearly 50 auto body students, most of whom are first-year students. In Hastings for News Channel Nebraska, I'm Brandon Shanahan.
0: East Nebraska apartment building is damaged after a fire. It happened in Norfolk last night. Fire officials in Norfolk say they were called to the apartment on the city's north side. Smoke was coming from the roof vents of the structure. Authorities say there was minimal heat. No one was hurt. A pet was able to be rescued and is said to be doing fine. No words yet on a cause. A massive dairy processing plant in Norfolk is charged with getting its odor problems under control over the next month and a half, 42 days to be exact, or face the threat of the city council restricting its permit to the point it might have to shut down. It's the outcome following a 90-minute discussion last night at the city council meeting with an existential feel for everyone involved: Actis Nutrition, the Nebraska dairy farming community, and the south side of Norfolk. Roughly 3 years ago, Actis completed an expansion, tripling its milk processing capacity. Since then, business owners and area residents have complained of a powerful stench coming from the plant.
3: When you feel like you're reducing the quality of life in your community, everybody's gonna have some passion about it. How do we fix that? And I think tonight we're putting our best foot forward to try to get that resolved.
0: In an attempt to reduce the odor, the council was considering a resolution to force Actis in cutting its production. Company representatives said it was so severe it would be forced to close. So the council voted 5-2 against the resolution and instead committed to requiring Actis to install a cover and special ventilation system on its million-gallon open-air wastewater tank before November 3rd. The council focused on the odor issue and avoided discussion around the city's wastewater treatment facility, which recently suffered a substantial reduction in capacity and led to the additional scrutiny of Actis.
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17: 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Parades, festivals, award shows. 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
0: Two, technically, although they aren't new, and the sheriff will still be based in the same place. The Howard County Board of Commissioners unanimously approving the merger of the St. Paul Police Department with the Howard County Sheriff's Office. Howard County tells NCN the transition will officially take place October 1st. Mayor Mike Feakin telling News Channel Nebraska in July the two police officers they currently have with the St. Paul Police Department would be reassigned to the Hall County Sheriff's Office as deputies. The initial agreement between St. Paul and Howard County will be for 5 years unless ended for a breach of contract. During the final year of the term, the two sides will be able to discuss a renewal and must be approved by both sides. Residents for the Centura Public School District voting down a bond request during the May election. So the school is going a slightly different route. Centura previously requesting over $7.4 million in property tax for the next fiscal year. A public meeting was held at the school on September 16th to discuss the request because it was over the, quote, allowable growth percentage, end quote. A meeting had to be held. Superintendent Dr. Kayla Henniger telling NCN they held another meeting after and dropped special building fund requests by over $82,000. It's still an increase of more than $600,000, and the money will be used to make necessary repairs and upgrades within the aging facility. A septic system and leach field are being installed to replace an aged-out wastewater plant, and it has to happen by 2027. It'll cost around $500,000. Plus, the fire marshal says the fire sprinkler systems need to be brought up to code. Not to mention the fire alarm notification system is starting to malfunction, and Dr. Henniger says it's hard to find parts since it's from the 1980s. The previous school bond presented to voters was for $19 million spread out over a 25-year period. Centura High School, built north of Caro in 1968, has had minimal capital improvements since first opening. Voters in central Nebraska will be

0: deciding once again on a multi-million dollar bond for a school district. Donovan Trumbull is asking for $17.5 million on the November ballot. District officials say they're looking to upgrade classroom and cafeteria spaces untouched since the 50s and 60s. Donovan Trumbull asked for a $32 million bond in 2023 and it failed. District officials say this pared down version is based on feedback from residents, and they say the response so far has been positive.
1: They've been very vocal about wanting to make sure that the needs are being addressed, that this isn't just a Band-Aid solution. This is really going to address the needs for several years in the future.
0: The district is scheduling open houses on October 20th and 24th to go over everything in the bond. Getting faculty and degrees comes at a price. And in the case of the University of Nebraska-Lincoln, the cost could be getting back into a highly desired club. A letter sent out by the president for the American Association of University Professors is urging the American Association of Universities to withhold UNL's request to be readmitted to the prestigious organization. The letter warns those actions made by the school have hurt its standing as a leading institution of research. The AAUP president did cite the financial pressure placed on the system, in part by the state taking away money and asking for budgetary cuts. At the same time, the AAUP leader says the way those decisions were reached is a violation of core principles of the AAU. The request is to withhold UNL until they show a clear and credible commitment to being aligned with AAU principles. Nebraska was removed from the AAU in 2011 after coming up short in several categories. Nebraska is the only Big Ten school not a member. Once in the shadows of Nebraska medicine, Clarkson College is stepping out into its own. The Omaha Nursing School holding a ribbon cutting to show off its new welcome center, plus renovated learning areas for students and a new courtyard. Leaders say this comes at a time when Nebraska is dealing with a shortage of healthcare professionals across the state and nationally. The new digs, part of an estimated $10 million construction project, is helping expand their abilities to teach the arts of nursing.
2: For our faculty and staff, it's provided more resources so they can continue to help students be the best. And for our students, it's been a great opportunity for them to have state-of-the-art facilities so they can continue to innovate and learn.
3: I'm really excited for everything to open up. It'll be nice to like study in the new areas, and also I think it'll broaden like the community. Like we'll be able to get to know each other more.
0: This expanded learning center will directly benefit the 1,200 students learning at Clarkson College, along with what the president and CEO says is 7,000 community learners.
4: This Nebraska beef. 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

0: Checking your AccuWeather forecast on News Channel Nebraska. Today's highs out west got a little bit warmer, nearly 80 degrees in Scotts Bluff, but the rest of the state living in the 60s today, between 63 and 68 for the most part. Your future cast showing some scattered showers overnight into the morning hours and then some more development throughout the day, culminating with pretty widespread rainfall and even heavy rainfall overnight Wednesday into Thursday morning. So not expecting severe weather, but we do expect quite a bit of precipitation, particularly for the eastern two-thirds of Nebraska here over the next 24 to 36 hours. Tonight's lows really consistent between 55 degrees in Valentine, 59 in Chadron. Everything else right in between that. We saw the future cast rain possible overnight, but going to be scattered if it develops as at all. The O'Neill area may be the most likely to see any precipitation. Tomorrow's highs, 65 is all for Hardington, but it warms up pretty quick once you go west towards Ainsworth, 75 in Imperial, 78 in Scotts Bluff. We might even touch 80 degrees in Chadron, and the potential for rain is there. If there is any severe weather, it would be north central Nebraska, but again, a Wednesday evening into Thursday, heavy chances for rain.
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0: If Epstein taught us anything, it's that there is an elite class of people running this country who think they're above the law. That's Pete Ricketts. Ricketts opposed every serious attempt to ban congressional stock trading. At the same time, he invested in opioids, tobacco companies. He even invested millions in a private equity fund controlled by the Chinese Communist Party. Now he's the third richest senator in the country. Pete Ricketts, another Epstein class elite. Getting rich while Nebraskans get screwed. Nebraska Values Pack is responsible for the content of this advertising.
1: Nonprofits in the Gage County area, and this year the event took place September 10th, putting forth a record-breaking effort. Accepting online and in-person donations, the total number for money raised was well over $500,000, nearly 534 grand, a new record high for the Big Give Gage event. This year, a nonprofit fair inside the vintage venue in Beatrice allowed participating nonprofits to set up tables and give donors the opportunity to meet the people behind the organizations. It also allowed for folks to learn more about what the nonprofits do. There were also organizations from Wymore, Adams, and Odell. On October 20th at the same place, a celebration will take place where the Big Give Gage check will be presented and the community will enjoy the collective achievement. A Capital City nonprofit helping victims of domestic violence, sexual assault, trafficking, child abuse, and others in crisis says it needs the community support right now to make up losses from federal cuts in their budget. Officials with Voices of Hope say they've served about 3,000 people in the last year, and they're among the many nonprofits around the country seeing cuts to their funding recently, both at the federal and state level. Voices of Hope says it means they're almost $100,000 short in their budget. That's why this week the nonprofit is hosting its first ever Hope on Display event, featuring survivor artwork, storytelling, community connection, and opportunities to directly support survivors.
2: We never want to turn anybody away when they come to our doors. They need our help, and we just have to be a little bit more creative and do events like this, or even ask our community for a little bit more support.
1: Voices of Hope will also be hosting a number of other events throughout October, which is Domestic Violence Awareness Month, to increase support for survivors. Douglas County was allegedly paying around 74 cents to administrative staff for every dollar they spent in helping less fortunate members of the community last year. State Auditor Mike Foley is asking the Douglas County Board of Commissioners to pay closer attention to the county's General Assistance Program. Enacted through state law in the 1980s, its intent is to help people considered, quote, poor, end quote, across Nebraska by using the county board as an overseer for those individuals. Last year, Foley says the three highest salaried wages were all over $100,000, adding up to over 390 grand. Over the course of 3 years, the GAP department provided around $9.4 million across Douglas County for people needing to meet minimum living requirements. The county spent just under $7 million in administrative expenses, according to Foley's audit. With so much money being spent on oversight, Foley is perplexed as to why the department bought over 26,000 gift cards at Dollar General and handed them out at a cost of nearly $760,000 through the last 3 years. While the county did little to track where the money went, Foley's office found instances of alcohol, cigarettes, candy, toys, even pet food being bought, which are not allowable purchases. Of the more than 5,000 applicants, at least one person owned a 2021 automobile with a value more than $5,000 over the allowed limit and was given over $3,700 in financial benefits. Even when the client failed to prove the sale of the car, the benefits were never lowered or discontinued, even after being notified it could happen.
3: Billy Bob in Red Cloud, Nebraska, who lives next door to the truck store as you pull into town. Billy Bob and his wife Mary Jane, or Mary Jo, their lives probably suck so
4: I guess I'm Billy Bob. That's how Dan Osborne talks about us to his rich liberal donors. Dan, Nebraskans aren't stupid. Our lives don't suck. We won't let Dan Osborne keep backstabbing us.
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0: 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As a nutrition specialist, I help patients ensure that their dietary needs are met. This is important to ensure full recovery. In the nutrition department, we all work together and overall help each other out in any situation. And also, we work with other staff, such as the dietitians and nurses, to ensure each patient's needs are being met. Faith Health is different than other places that I've worked, as I feel like I've built a lot of relationships here. I feel like I can go to the people above me and not only speak with them about work, but also other life-related situations, which is really important, and it makes me feel welcome every day. 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
1: On News Channel Nebraska. High temperatures from the day today, 77 in Scotts Bluff. Congrats, it got the warmest there. Did touch 70 in the southern edge of Nebraska from Imperial to Beatrice. Barely broke that 70 degree barrier, but further in the north, it barely broke the 60 degree barrier in places like Valentine. A national look at your satellite radar shows rain in the far eastern parts of the United States and in southwest sections of the country as well. A little bit of development there in north central Nebraska. This radar goes until about 7 o'clock tonight. Those storms continuing, but not expected to develop any hail, heavy winds, or extreme rain, but precipitation likely in north central Nebraska throughout the evening. Peak wind gusts today got windiest in western Nebraska in Scotts Bluff. For the most part, the wind going out of the east, maybe out of the southeast here on this Tuesday. Tonight's lows, 55 degrees for Valentine, Ainsworth, O'Neill, Hardington. And not too different across the rest of the state, a little bit warmer in McCook and in Chadron. Conditions, yes, there will be some scattered showers overnight. For the most part, cloudy. That shouldn't be any surprise to anybody. It has been nothing but cloudy of late. As a matter of fact, the city of Omaha reporting this 123 hours of clouds over the last 9 days. That's more than double what Seattle experienced, more than three times what Seattle experienced in rainfall in the last 9 days in Omaha. So we're becoming the Pacific Northwest, or at least according to that. Tomorrow's conditions, yep, more of that, cloudy and rain. Could be heavy rain overnight as well for the eastern two-thirds of the state, particularly into early Thursday. Rain likely to blanket much of the area. Northeast Nebraska could see some of that and might see some more Thursday, Friday, Saturday. When will the sun return? Maybe on Sunday as temperatures creep closer to 80 degrees. In southeast Nebraska, it will take until Saturday to get to the mid-70s and dreary weather expected. Finally, some sunshine come Sunday and into Monday. Central Nebraska, warmer on Wednesday than those other parts of the state, and does crack that 70 degree mark on Friday. Maybe some sunshine returning on Saturday and then heat on Sunday. Northwest Nebraska doesn't have that same cool down. It's staying warmer, upper 70s for the most part through the rest of the work week before the mid 80s pop into the forecast come the weekend and storms possible towards the middle part of next week. Southwest Nebraska stays a little bit warmer with 77 as the high for Wednesday and Friday, and that dry weather might be able to return over the weekend.
2: So well, a season ago, Nebraska says, why not do it again? And this time, it's against Miami, not the Hurricanes. This is the Miami from Ohio. The Huskers are returning to Arrowhead for the second time in three seasons to once again kick off their campaign. The athletics department says they are moving up their original contest with the Redhawks, previously set for September 11th in Lincoln. Even better news for regulars at Memorial Stadium. The athletics department says this won't be part of the seven-game ticket package for next year. The FBS Oversight Committee made changes to the playing calendar, giving schools a chance to start earlier, and the Huskers were happy to oblige. This will be the first meeting between the two schools, who also signed a contract for a game in Lincoln in early 2031. Last season, Big Red took down Cincinnati in KC by a 20-17 count. Before they start thinking about the Redhawks or anyone else next season, Nebraska is about to take a major step up in competition this year. The Huskers are hitting the road for the first time when they travel to East Lansing, Michigan.

0: Michigan. The Spartans hanging with top five Notre Dame last week as both programs open Big Ten action. As NCN's Jake Bartecki shares, head coach Matt Rhule is already deep into the film on the green.
1: Football is about to figure out what they're made of as it began Big Ten play on Saturday in East Lansing, taking on Michigan State. But head coach Matt Rhule says the 3-0 stretch that the Huskers went through during non-conference play was a good barometer to help figuring out what type of team they want to be throughout the rest of the season.
2: I think having three really well-coached, well-put-together teams has really helped us. And like I said last week, like the zone pressure, I think they pressured probably on 90% of the downs. And I think that was really good for us. Anthony didn't get sacked. We had to read people. We had to check out of plays. We had to redirect plays. We had to change points. And so all of that is going to benefit us way on down the road.
1: Through three games, the Huskers' numbers are impressive. They sit second in the Big Ten in total offense and top 10 nationally. Big Red have been able to run the ball efficiently, and the defense has been strong against the pass. All that is great, but Matt Rhule acknowledges the hardest parts of the year are just beginning.
2: We haven't played the Big Ten yet, right? And I think, at Media Day, people ask me, what will this team be measured by? And they started bringing up, hey, will you win late in the year? I just think it's every week, I know it sounds so boring. Like, I really believe this. Like, I just want to be good today and then just be good the next day. And
1: Huskers met the Spartans in Lincoln last year, a 38-27 win for the Big Red. That was also early in Big Ten play, so the Huskers hope to try and carry some of that momentum over to this year as well. Kickoff is set for 4 p.m. Central Time on Saturday. Covering the Huskers, Jake Bartecki, News Channel Nebraska.
0: Heavy rainfall typically makes it difficult to drive race cars across a dirt track, and it can even make it a little less fun to watch those events from the stands. What if there's a way to guarantee a race will happen regardless of weather? It's something in the works in southeast Nebraska. Jim Kreiner runs the show at the Jefferson County Speedway. He's tapped into his connections across the state to develop a plan to reinforce the perimeter of the racetrack, a move he says would effectively eliminate the chance of rainouts, wiping out future race weekends.
3: And we're like one out of three in the nation that have a racetrack that you will never have a rainout. When we don't have to sit there and wait till 2 o'clock to call the race because the infield's too muddy, or the pits are too muddy, or we can't, even the concert was kind of a, whoa, buddy, that was an iffy deal. This thing generates so much money, I don't want to miss out. And I think missing four races is costly for all of us.
0: Kreiner estimates a race weekend costs about $22,000 to execute, and every rain out is the cost to the Speedway, about $4,000 in lost revenue. They fell victim to four weather-related cancellations this summer alone. Reinforcing the dirt infield around the track and improving the drainage system could help guarantee future races, plus other events like the local radio station's end of summer concert can go off without a hitch for years to come. 60s, 70s, and maybe some 80s this week, depending on your location. It's officially fall, and the weather matches the calendar. Michael Shively joins us once again.
4: Hey, thanks, Dave. Let's check out your weather. What's been happening today? Your satellite radar showing some development there in north central Nebraska. Actually, a pretty substantial amount of rain in some parts of the northern sand hills, but nothing severe. Nothing has prompted a severe thunderstorm warning here today. Tonight's lows expect them to be between 55 and 59 degrees across the entire state. Pretty consistent. Tonight's conditions, a rain possible, scattered showers throughout central and eastern Nebraska, but partly cloudy almost everywhere in the state. Tomorrow's high is going to be in the mid to upper 60s in the eastern part of the state to mid to upper 70s in southwest Nebraska. Might even get to 80 in Chadron tomorrow. And as far as the conditions, again, some chances for rain, but those would be in the evening, maybe even the overnight hours, and could be some heavy rainfall for much of Nebraska.
0: Thank you, Michael. And we've got another round of forecasting right here on News Channel Nebraska in less than 10 minutes.
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0: Trusted in local newscast during the bottom half of the hour as we get into more of the top stories from around the region. Complaint filed against an Ohio-based agribusiness by a Nebraska grain dealer was dismissed by the Nebraska Public Service Commission. A complaint alleged the Andersons Incorporated were not living up to their end of the deal in paying for grain bought from a Nebraska producer. The Andersons were able to provide records showing the company addressed any issues raised with payments, and the PSC Grain Department was able to verify the issues were resolved.

resolved. In this agreement, the Ohio-based company will pay an administrative fee, and their grain dealer license remains in good standing with Nebraska. The Andersons Incorporated denies the violations, and the agreement does not state a violation occurred. One of three teenagers responsible for a crash in Hastings last year, ultimately taking the life of a woman, has received time in jail. 19-year-old Gregory Stroot was sentenced to 6 months in jail for his involvement in a crash last year on West 2nd Street in Hastings. Along with the time behind bars, Stroot is also receiving 2 years of probation and having his license revoked for 1 year. All punishment will be served at the same time. On the night of May 2nd, he and two others, Beckett Schaefer and Tanner Graff, were speeding when Schaefer and Stroot's trucks rammed into the side of one another. Stroot's went into a home while Schaefer's hit a minivan driven by Yelena Skinner. Skinner was badly injured and lived in medical care for the rest of her life before dying in July of this year. Charges against Schaefer were dismissed in Adams County, and Graff's journey through the justice system continues. After one appeal was sustained, another was dismissed in his attempts to be tried as a juvenile for his case and a sexual assault case. He's due back in Adams County Court on October 21st. As for Stroot, he's picked up 4 driving offenses this year alone. Twice, he was pulled over for speeding. One of them resulted in a $600 fine for going 65 and a 40 in Hastings on July 30th. The other was in Franklin County on Highway 10 earlier this month. His court date is scheduled for September 28th. He was also pulled over in Adams County on February 2nd and cited for driving without insurance. Then on June 21st, he received a ticket for leaving the scene of an accident. Then an arrest warrant was issued for failure to appear. Stroot's court appearance for those counts are slated to land on October 14th. A second woman has had her charges dismissed in the Kearney Youth Rehabilitation Treatment Center sexual assault scandal. 23-year-old Tara Ross of Sargent was accused of second-degree sexual abuse of a protected person. A hearing scheduled this week was canceled after the Buffalo County Attorney's Office filed a motion to dismiss because the victim, who is now 18 and out of the YRTC system, is unable to be located at this time, according to court records. The victim for Ross was the same alleged victim in the Katrina Fuchs case. Buffalo County Attorney Sean Etherton telling NCN they are attempting to contact the victim and will aggressively pursue this case in the future. By dismissing the charge without prejudice, there is the chance to refile it down the road. Ross, who pleaded not guilty, worked at the Kearney YRTC and is one of 4 women who were charged with a similar offense. A count against Fuchs was dismissed last week. Jessica Camacho had pleaded not guilty to 6 counts against her, with a hearing scheduled for October 6th. Martha Ruiz Palacios was sentenced to 2 years following a conviction of 2 counts. Nebraska's appeals court is ordering a man convicted of a stabbing in Columbus to be resentenced after a mistake was made the first time around. The appellate court vacated an assault sentence of Ricardo Alvarez. He was sent to prison for a stabbing attack of his mother last year. Then, while behind bars, he was convicted of assaulting his cellmate. This is where the error comes in. Alvarez was sentenced to 2 to 4 years additional time in prison when his conviction carries a maximum sentence of 3 years. The Nebraska Appeals Court ruled Alvarez will have to be resentenced in his second assault case. The 17 to 33 year sentence he got for attacking his mother still stands. Racing down the interstate at nearly 100 miles per hour near Lincoln results in a pursuit and the arrest of 2 people. The Nebraska State Patrol says a trooper saw a Lincoln Town Car speeding on the interstate and issued a traffic stop at around 10:45 last night. The driver, 23-year-old Alex Ignoski of Omaha, briefly pulled over before taking off west. It didn't take long for other troopers to join the pursuit. Within less than 5 miles of the original stop, a spike strip punctured a tire, yet Ignoski continued driving, reaching up to 105 miles per hour, according to the state patrol. Troopers allege a baggie was tossed out of the passenger side about 15 miles after the spike strip hit, and it had some marijuana in it. When they reached York County, a trooper performed an intervention and stopped the vehicle. Ignoski and 25-year-old Harley Huckabee, also of Omaha, were booked on several charges in the Seward County Jail. The parents who had more than 50 counts of animal abuse and their kids taken away were sentenced for the animal charges. 33-year-old Paige Scott and 44-year-old Daniel Scott were sentenced to 30 days in jail on each count of animal cruelty or neglect, a total of 60 days, with both parties pleading no contest to a pair of charges, according to court records. Those sentences were to be served concurrently, which means at the same time. Documents show as part of the plea deal, the felonies were dropped to misdemeanors, and 50 counts were dismissed. And because it's a deferred sentence, each person will only be required to spend 5 days behind bars in Stanton County.
The Scots aren't allowed to own pets for the next

0: 2 years and will be on probation for the next 12 months. The latest check of their paperwork for the child situation has not been updated by the Stanton County Courthouse. Still seems a little away from the fall foliage, and yet it is autumn. Coming up next on NCN, we're getting back into the weather mix with Michael Shively.
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2: On News Channel Nebraska, today's highs out west got a little bit warmer, nearly 80 degrees in Scotts Bluff, but the rest of the state living in the 60s today, between 63 and 68 for the most part. Your future cast showing some scattered showers overnight into the morning hours, and then some more development throughout the day, culminating with pretty widespread rainfall and even heavy rainfall overnight Wednesday into Thursday morning. So not expecting severe weather, but we do expect quite a bit of precipitation, particularly for the eastern two-thirds of Nebraska here over the next 24 to 36 hours. Tonight's lows really consistent between 55 degrees in Valentine, 59 in Chandron. Everything else right in between that. We saw the future cast rain possible overnight, but going to be scattered if it develops at all, the O'Neill area, maybe the most likely to see any precipitation. Tomorrow's highs, 65 is all for Hardington, but it warms up pretty quick once you go west towards Ainsworth, 75 in Imperial, 78 in Scotts Bluff. We might even touch 80 degrees in Chandron, and the potential for rain is there. If there is any severe weather, it would be north central Nebraska, but again, a Wednesday evening into Thursday, heavy chances for rain.
3: Billy Bob in f***ing Red Cloud, Nebraska, who lives next door to the f***ing Trump store as you pull into town. Billy Bob and his wife Mary Jane, or Mary Jo, their lives probably suck so f***ing.
4: I guess I'm Billy Bob. 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

0: Details from USMEF's Ashley Michaels.
1: Saudi Arabia has held a lot of promise for a long time. It's a very young demographic, one of the youngest in the world, under 30 years of age. And the prospects for future growth are just huge.
2: Last year, Saudi Arabia imported $1.1 billion worth of beef, but less than 1% came from the U.S. That was a significant drop compared to 2011.
1: In 2012, unfortunately, we had a case of atypical BSE, and we were basically delisted for Saudi. And we were fortunate enough to get access back in 2015. But there was an export verification EV program that was implemented at that time, which really had some overly restrictive feed traceability requirements and a few other things that complicated the supply chain.
2: With the technical barriers now lifted, U.S. Meat Export Federation is working to recapture more of Saudi Arabia's beef market than ever.
1: Our forecast is that this is a $150 million opportunity, so we're planning accordingly.
3: Absolutely, yes. There is so much potential in the region.
2: Chef Herman Navarrete is USMEF's Director of Culinary Programs. This summer, he traveled to Saudi Arabia to reintroduce U.S. beef, thanks to support from the USDA and the Beef Checkoff Program.
3: We have the chance to do one-on-one workshops with some of the importers in the region, and they were extremely excited.
1: It's about telling our story. It's about getting the word out about what's different about U.S. beef, the taste experience, the eating experience, of course, the nutrition, the quality, the safety. Even though it's been 10 years, there's still buyers that know about U.S. beef, and there's a lot more that want to learn about it.
3: We also have a chance to work with culinary students who are the future leaders in hotels and restaurants of the region.
2: For the U.S. Meat Export Federation, I'm Ashley Michaels.
0: You can find out more at usmef.org. I'm Susan Littlefield reporting.
4: Working on a whirlwind day at the United Nations General Assembly. The annual gathering brings leaders from around the world to New York City for formal speeches and sideline meetings. Trump had his moment at the podium this morning before holding a series touching everything from two global conflicts to a new security deal, even proposing a new name for artificial intelligence.
5: Eyes around the world were on President Donald Trump Tuesday as he set off on a foreign policy PAC day at the United Nations General Assembly. It all kicked off with Trump's formal remarks, where he wasted little time addressing the topic at the top of many's minds, the war between the U.S. and Iran. Trump laid out two starkly different paths ahead.
6: But I have a big decision to make. Will a deal be made with Iran that lets them rebuild and create a far greater country than it ever was before, maybe one of the greatest in the Middle East or even the world? Or do I annihilate the Islamic Republic and do it quickly, never giving them a chance to kill and destroy people and countries again?
5: Trump said he believes a deal will be made after November's midterm elections in the U.S. He specifically said that Iran is waiting to see how he does in the midterms, although he noted that he's not on the ballot himself. And it comes after a CNN poll released just hours before Trump's speech found that nearly two-thirds of respondents don't believe the U.S. is winning the war with Iran. Trump also used his speech to touch on a topic that has dominated Washington over the last few weeks, artificial intelligence. Trump said he's moving to have the U.S. refer to it as super intelligence going forward instead. And there was a clear tangible to come out of Trump's day at the UN, a new security agreement with Denmark and Greenland. Trump said the deal means the U.S. will begin immediately developing its military presence on the self-governing Danish territory, including two major military bases. Trump is also meeting with the president of Ukraine amid a renewed push from Trump for the war between Russia and Ukraine to end. In Washington, I'm Maddie Gannon.
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8: Nebraska. High temperatures from the day today. 77 in Scotts Bluff. Congrats, it got the warmest there. Did touch 70 in the southern edge of Nebraska from Imperial to Beatrice. Barely broke that 70-degree barrier, but further in the north, it barely broke the 60-degree barrier in places like Valentine. A national look at your satellite radar shows rain in the far eastern parts of the United States and in southwest

0: west sections of the country as well. A little bit of development there in north central Nebraska. This radar goes until about 7 o'clock tonight. Those storms continuing, but not expected to develop any hail, heavy winds, or extreme rain, but precipitation likely in north central Nebraska throughout the evening. Peak wind gusts today got windiest in western Nebraska in Scott's Bluff. For the most part, the wind going out of the east, maybe out of the southeast here on this Tuesday. Tonight's lows, 55 degrees for Valentine, Ainsworth, O'Neill, Hardington. And not too different across the rest of the state, a little bit warmer in McCook and in Chadron. Conditions, yes, there will be some scattered showers overnight. For the most part, cloudy. That shouldn't be any surprise to anybody. It has been nothing but cloudy of late. As a matter of fact, the city of Omaha reporting this 123 hours of clouds over the last 9 days. That's more than double what Seattle experienced, more than three times what Seattle experienced in rainfall in the last 9 days in Omaha. So we're becoming the Pacific Northwest, or at least according to that. Tomorrow's conditions, yep, more of that, cloudy and rain. Could be heavy rain overnight as well for the eastern two-thirds of the state, particularly into early Thursday. Rain likely to blanket much of the area. Northeast Nebraska could see some of that and might see some more Thursday, Friday, Saturday. When will the sun return? Maybe on Sunday as temperatures creep closer to 80 degrees. In southeast Nebraska, it will take until Saturday to get to the mid-70s and dreary weather expected. Finally, some sunshine come Sunday and into Monday. Central Nebraska, warmer on Wednesday than those other parts of the state and does crack that 70-degree mark on Friday. Maybe some sunshine returning on Saturday and then heat on Sunday. Northwest Nebraska doesn't have that same cool down. It's staying warmer, upper 70s for the most part through the rest of the work week before the mid-80s pop into the forecast come the weekend and storms possible towards the middle part of next week. Southwest Nebraska stays a little bit warmer with 77 as the high for Wednesday and Friday, and that dry weather might be able to return over the weekend.
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5: The thing that stood out the most to me about my care at Mary Lanning was the thoughtfulness of the nurses and Dr. Gordon. I had a terrible headache. The nurse had come in and she was very quick to offer a hand. What can I do? Can I rub your head? Mary Lanning never made me feel like, all right, hurry, get in and get out. It was, we're here to figure out what's going on. The care at Mary Lanning was incredible.
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10: If Epstein taught anything, it's that there is an elite class of people running this country who think they're above the law. That's Pete Ricketts. Ricketts opposed every serious attempt to ban congressional stock trading. At the same time, he invested in opioids, tobacco companies. He even invested millions in a private equity fund controlled by the Chinese Communist Party. Now he's the third richest senator in the country. Pete Ricketts, another Epstein class elite. Getting rich while Nebraskans get screwed. 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

Thanks for joining us on News Channel Nebraska. Coming up this hour on NCN, a smelly situation in northeast Nebraska from a dairy plant sees the city council making odor control a new requirement. A pivotal vote in central Nebraska to decide if a town's police department would be merged into the county sheriff's office. A packed house in Hastings as the Central Community College unveils a new facility devoted to teach the next generation how to fix cars and trucks. A sentence was handed down for one of the three teenagers responsible for causing a crash last year, eventually resulting in the death of a woman. A second alleged suspect in the Kearney YRTC sexual assault scandal has had her charge dismissed by Buffalo County. Nebraska's last visit to the home of the Kansas City Chiefs paid off with an early season victory. It won't be long until Big Red fills up Arrowhead once again. Rain gauges coming up a little short for the most part, although

0: there is plenty of cloud cover across Nebraska. Michael Shively joins us for the first time this hour with a check of the forecast.
1: Hey, thanks, Dave. Let's check out your weather. What's been happening today? Your satellite radar showing some development there in north central Nebraska. Actually, a pretty substantial amount of rain in some parts of the northern sand hills, but nothing severe. Nothing has prompted a severe thunderstorm warning here today. Tonight's lows, expect them to be between 55 and 59 degrees across the entire state. Pretty consistent. Tonight's conditions, a rain possible, scattered showers throughout central and eastern Nebraska, but partly cloudy almost everywhere in the state. Tomorrow's high is going to be in the mid to upper 60s in the eastern part of the state to mid to upper 70s in southwest Nebraska. Might even get to 80 in Chadron tomorrow. And as far as the conditions, again, some chances for rain. But those will be in the evening, maybe even the overnight hours, and could be some heavy rainfall for much of Nebraska.
0: Michael, thanks. And we'll get back to him later for a longer look at the weather. For the time being, we're touching on the top stories from around Nebraska. An update now to our story on the closure of Cambridge Court Assisted Living Facility in Kearney. We were first to report this news. As we told you, nearly 40 residents were informed in August they had 30 days to relocate. King Investments bought the property from Bethesda Senior Living Communities. In a statement to NCN, King stressed Bethesda made the decision to close the facility in advance of the sale and communicated the timeline to the residents. King plans to remodel the property for short and long-term housing and will not operate it as an assisted living facility. The company will cater specifically to traveling nurses, physicians, patients, and patient families who are receiving or providing care in the area. Bethesda has not responded to a request for comment. Central Community College officially unveiling its new multi-million dollar automotive and auto body facility this morning. NCN's Brandon Shanahan has more from the celebration in Hastings.
2: In the back or their seats, we're filling up really quickly. Okay, thank you. Hi, gentlemen.
3: It was standing room only as a new auto body facility on the campus of Central Community College. Welcomed in community members, local leaders, and alumni to help break in the new learning facility. The new learning space has been years in the making. As automotive technology continues to evolve, CCC instructors say the equipment and training used to prepare students must evolve with it. Automotive instructor Nick Kelly says the new facility gives students access to equipment needed to work on today's vehicles.
4: One of the big things is just with some of the equipment, some of the more specialized equipment to do things like balancing tires, performing alignments, some of the newer ADAS systems, the camera systems, being able to calibrate, diagnose, and fix those types of systems that weren't on cars 10, 15 years ago.
3: Several local, school, and state leaders, including Governor Jim Pillen, spoke during the ceremony about the importance of investing in education and career training that feeds directly into Nebraska's workforce. CCC Hastings Campus President Chris Waddle says the impact of the new facility will extend beyond the classroom.
5: In the most recent data coming from our graduates, 91% stay in our 25-county service area, and nearly 100% stay in Nebraska.
3: The new automotive and auto body facilities opened in time for the fall semester. Second year automotive student Manny Lopez says he's already noticed a difference compared to his first year.
6: Well, we definitely have a whole lot more workspace now than what we did in the old building. And as far as all the space use and lists, it's a whole lot more nicer now that we have kind of more updated lists and all that.
3: The new learning spaces will serve about 60 automotive students and nearly 50 auto body students, most of whom are first year students. In Hastings for News Channel Nebraska, I'm Brandon Shanahan.
0: East Nebraska apartment building is damaged after a fire. It happened in Norfolk last night. Fire officials in Norfolk say they were called to the apartment on the city's north side. Smoke was coming from the roof vents of the structure. Authorities say there was minimal heat. No one was hurt. A pet was able to be rescued and is said to be doing fine. No words yet on a cause. A massive dairy processing plant in Norfolk is charged with getting its odor problems under control over the next month and a half, 42 days to be exact, or face the threat of the city council restricting its permit to the point it might have to shut down. It's the outcome following a 90-minute discussion last night at the city council meeting with an existential feel for everyone involved. Actis Nutrition, the Nebraska dairy farming community, and the south side of Norfolk. Roughly 3 years ago, Actis completed an expansion, tripling its milk processing capacity. Since then, business owners and area residents have complained of a powerful stench coming from the plant.

0: when you feel like you're reducing the quality of life in your community, everybody's got some passion about it. How do we fix that? And I think tonight we're putting our best foot forward to try to get that resolved.
1: In an attempt to reduce the odor, the council was considering a resolution to force Actis in cutting its production. Company representatives said it was so severe it would be forced to close. So the council voted 5-2 against the resolution and instead committed to requiring Actis to install a cover and special ventilation system on its million-gallon open-air wastewater tank before November 3rd. The council focused on the odor issue and avoided discussion around the city's wastewater treatment facility, which recently suffered a substantial reduction in capacity and led to the additional scrutiny of Actis.
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1: There's a new sheriff in town. Two, technically. Although they aren't new, and the sheriff will still be based in the same place. The Howard County Board of Commissioners unanimously approving the merger of the St. Paul Police Department with the Howard County Sheriff's Office, Howard County tells NCN. The transition will officially take place October 1st. Mayor Mike Feakin telling News Channel Nebraska in July the two police officers they currently have with the St. Paul Police Department would be reassigned to the Hall County Sheriff's Office as deputies. The initial agreement between St. Paul and Howard County will be for 5 years, unless ended for a breach of contract. During the final year of the term, the two sides will be able to discuss a renewal and must be approved by both sides. Residents for the Centura Public School District voting down a bond request during the May election, so the school is going a slightly different route. Centura previously requesting over $7.4 million in property tax for the next fiscal year. A public meeting was held at the school on September 16th to discuss the request because it was over the, quote, allowable growth percentage, end quote. A meeting had to be held. Superintendent Dr. Kayla Henniger telling NCN they held another meeting after and dropped special building fund requests by over $82,000. It's still an increase of more than $600,000, and the money will be used to make necessary repairs and upgrades within the aging facility. A septic system and leach field are being installed to replace an aged-out wastewater plant, and it has to happen by 2027. It'll cost around $500,000. Plus, the fire marshal says the fire sprinkler systems need to be brought up to code. Not to mention, the fire alarm notification system is starting to malfunction, and Dr. Henniger says it's hard to find parts since it's from the 1980s. The previous school bond presented to voters was for $19 million, spread out over a 25-year period. Centura High School, built north of Caro in 1968, has had minimal capital improvements since first opening. Voters in central Nebraska will be deciding once again on a multi-million dollar bond for a school district. Donovan Trumbull is asking for $17.5 million on the November ballot. District officials say they're looking to upgrade classroom

0: cafeteria spaces untouched since the 50s and 60s. Donovan Trumbull asked for a $32 million bond in 2023, and it failed. District officials say this pared-down version is based on feedback from residents, and they say the response so far has been positive.
1: They've been very vocal about wanting to make sure that the needs are being addressed, that this isn't just a Band-Aid solution. This is really going to address the needs for several years in the future.
0: The district is scheduling open houses on October 20th and 24th to go over everything in the bond. Cutting faculty and degrees comes at a price. And in the case of the University of Nebraska-Lincoln, the cost could be getting back into a highly desired club. A letter sent out by the president for the American Association of University Professors is urging the American Association of Universities to withhold UNL's request to be readmitted to the prestigious organization. The letter warns those actions made by the school have hurt its standing as a leading institution of research. The AAUP president did cite the financial pressure placed on the system, in part by the state taking away money and asking for budgetary cuts. At the same time, the AAUP leader says the way those decisions were reached is a violation of core principles of the AAU. The request is to withhold UNL until they show a clear and credible commitment to being aligned with AAU principles. Nebraska was removed from the AAU in 2011 after coming up short in several categories. Nebraska is the only Big Ten school not a member. Once in the shadows of Nebraska medicine, Clarkson College is stepping out into its own. The Omaha Nursing School holding a ribbon cutting to show off its new welcome center, plus renovated learning areas for students and a new courtyard. Leaders say this comes at a time when Nebraska is dealing with a shortage of healthcare professionals across the state and nationally. The new digs, part of an estimated $10 million construction project, is helping expand their abilities to teach the arts of nursing.
2: For our faculty and staff, it's provided more resources so they can continue to help students be the best. And for our students, it's been a great opportunity for them to have state-of-the-art facilities so they can continue to innovate and learn.
3: I'm really excited for everything to open up. It'll be nice to like study in the new areas, and also I think it'll broaden like the community. Like we'll be able to get to know each other more.
0: This expanded learning center will directly benefit the 1,200 students learning at Clarkson College, along with what the president and CEO says is 7,000 community learners.
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2: Nebraska, today's highs out west got a little bit warmer, nearly 80 degrees in Scotts Bluff, but the rest of the state living in the 60s today, between 63 and 68 for the most part. Your future cast showing some scattered showers overnight into the morning hours and then some more development throughout the day, culminating with pretty widespread rainfall and even heavy rainfall overnight Wednesday into Thursday morning. So not expecting severe weather, but we do expect quite a bit of precipitation, particularly for the eastern two-thirds of Nebraska here over the next 24 to 36 hours. Tonight's lows really consistent between 55 degrees in Valentine, 59 in Chadron, everything else right in between that. We saw the future cast rain possible overnight, but going to be scattered if it develops at all, the O'Neill area may be the most likely to see any precipitation. Tomorrow's highs, 65 is all for Hardington, but it warms up pretty quick once you go west towards Ainsworth, 75 in Imperial, 78 in Scotts Bluff. We might even touch 80 degrees in Chadron, and the potential for rain is there. If there is any severe weather, it would be north central Nebraska, but again, Wednesday evening into Thursday, heavy chances for rain.
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2: It's a fundraising event for local nonprofits in the Gage County area, and this year the event took place September 10th, putting forth a record-breaking effort. Accepting online and in-person donations, the total number for money raised was well over $500,000, nearly 534 grand, a new record high for the Big Give Gage event. This year, a nonprofit fair inside the Vintage Venue in Beatrice allowed participating nonprofits to set up tables and give donors the opportunity to meet the people behind the organizations. It also allowed for folks to learn more about what the nonprofits do. There were also organizations from Wymore, Adams, and Odell. On October 20th at the same place, a celebration will take place where the Big Give Gage check will be presented and the community will enjoy the collective achievement. A Capital City nonprofit helping victims of domestic violence, sexual assault, trafficking, child abuse, and others in crisis says it needs the community support right now to make up losses from federal cuts in their budget. Officials with Voices of Hope say they've served about 3,000 people in the last year, and they're among the many nonprofits around the country seeing cuts to their funding recently, both at the federal and state level. Voices of Hope says it means they're almost $100,000 short in their budget. That's why this week the nonprofit is hosting its first ever Hope on Display event, featuring survivor artwork, storytelling, community connection, and opportunities to directly support survivors.
3: We never want to turn anybody away when they come to our doors. They need our help, and we just have to be a little bit more creative and do events like this, or even ask our community for a little bit more support.
2: Voices of Hope will also be hosting a number of other events throughout October, which is Domestic Violence Awareness Month, to increase support for survivors. Douglas County was allegedly paying around 74 cents to administrative staff for every dollar they spent in helping less fortunate members of the community last year. State Auditor Mike Foley is asking the Douglas County Board of Commissioners to pay closer attention to the county's General Assistance Program. Enacted through state law in the 1980s, its intent is to help people considered, quote, poor, end quote, across Nebraska by using the county board as an overseer for those individuals. Last year, Foley says the three highest salaried wages were all over $100,000, adding up to over 390 grand. Over the course of 3 years, the GAP department provided around $9.4 million across Douglas County for people needing to meet minimum living requirements. The county spent just under $7 million in administrative expenses, according to Foley's audit. With so much money being spent on oversight, Foley is perplexed as to why the department bought over 26,000 gift cards at Dollar General and handed them out at a cost of nearly $760,000 through the last 3 years. While the county did little to track where the money went, Foley's office found instances of alcohol, cigarettes, candy, toys, even pet food being bought, which are not allowable purchases. Of the more than 5,000 applicants, at least one person owned a 2021 automobile with a value more than $5,000 over the allowed limit and was given over $3,700 in financial benefits. Even when the client failed to prove the sale of the car, the benefits were never lowered or discontinued, even after being notified it could happen.
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2: On News Channel Nebraska, high temperatures from the day today, 77 in Scotts Bluff. Congrats, it got the warmest there. Did touch 70 in the southern edge of Nebraska from Imperial to Beatrice. Barely broke that 70-degree barrier, but further in the north, it barely broke the 60-degree barrier in places like Valentine. A national look at your satellite radar shows rain in the far eastern parts of the United States and in southwest sections of the country as well. A little bit of development there in north central Nebraska. This radar goes until about 7 o'clock tonight. Those storms continuing, but not expected to develop any hail, heavy winds, or extreme rain, but precipitation likely in north central Nebraska throughout the evening. Peak wind gusts today got windiest in western Nebraska in Scotts Bluff. For the most part, the wind going out of the east, maybe out of the southeast here on this Tuesday. Tonight's lows, 55 degrees for Valentine, Ainsworth, O'Neill, Hardington. And not too different across the rest of the state, a little bit warmer in McCook and in Chadron. Conditions, yes, there will be some scattered showers overnight. For the most part, cloudy. That shouldn't be any surprise to anybody. It has been nothing but cloudy of late. As a matter of fact, the city of Omaha reporting this 123 hours of clouds over the last 9 days. That's more than double what Seattle experienced, more than three times what Seattle experienced in rainfall in the last 9 days in Omaha. So we're becoming the Pacific Northwest, or at least according to that. Tomorrow's conditions, yep, more of that, cloudy and rain. Could be heavy rain overnight as well for the eastern two-thirds of the state, particularly into early Thursday. Rain likely to blanket much of the area. Northeast Nebraska could see some of that and might see some more Thursday, Friday, Saturday. When will the sun return? Maybe on Sunday as temperatures creep closer to 80 degrees. In southeast Nebraska, it will take until Saturday to get to the mid-70s and dreary weather expected. Finally, some sunshine come Sunday and into Monday. Central Nebraska, warmer on Wednesday than those other parts of the state and does crack that 70-degree mark on Friday. Maybe some sunshine returning on Saturday and then heat on Sunday. Northwest Nebraska doesn't have that same cool down. It's staying warmer, upper 70s for the most part through the rest of the work week before the mid-80s pop into the forecast come the weekend and storms possible towards the middle part of next week. Southwest Nebraska stays a little bit warmer with 77 as the high for Wednesday and Friday, and that dry weather might be able to return over the weekend.
3: So, well, a season ago, Nebraska says, why not do it again? And this time, it's against Miami. Not the Hurricanes. This is the Miami from Ohio. The Huskers are returning to Arrowhead for the second time in 3 seasons to once again kick off their campaign. The athletics department says they are moving up their original contest with the Redhawks, previously set for September 11th in Lincoln. Even better news for regulars at Memorial Stadium, the athletics department says this won't be part of the 7-game ticket package for next year. The FBS Oversight Committee made changes to the playing calendar, giving schools a chance to start earlier, and the Huskers were happy to oblige. This will be the first meeting between the two schools, who also signed a contract for a game in Lincoln in early 2031. Last season, Big Red took down Cincinnati in KC by a 20-17 count. Before they start thinking about the Redhawks or anyone else next season, Nebraska is about to take a major step up in competition this year. The Huskers are hitting the road for the first time when they travel to East Lansing, Michigan. The Spartans hanging with top five Notre Dame last week as both programs open Big Ten action. As NCN's Jake Bartecki shares, head coach Matt Rhule is already deep into the film on the green.
4: Football is about to figure out what they're made of as it began Big Ten play on Saturday in East Lansing, taking on Michigan State. But head coach Matt Rhule says the 3-0 stretch that the Huskers went through

0: during non-conference play was a good barometer to help figuring out what type of team they want to be throughout the rest of the season.
1: I think having three really well-coached, well-put-together teams has really helped us. And like I said last week, like the zone pressure, I think they pressured probably on 90% of the downs. And I think that was really good for us. Anthony didn't get sacked. We had to read people. We had to check out of plays. We had to redirect plays. We had to change points. And so all of that is going to benefit us way on down the road.
0: Through three games, the Huskers' numbers are impressive. They sit second in the Big Ten in total offense and top 10 nationally. Big Red have been able to run the ball efficiently, and the defense has been strong against the pass. All that is great, but Matt Rhule acknowledges the hardest parts of the year are just beginning.
1: We haven't played the Big Ten yet, right? And I think, at Media Day, people ask me, what will this team be measured by? And they started bringing up, hey, will you win late in the year? I just think it's every week, I know it sounds so boring, I really believe this. I just want to be good today and then just be good the next day. And
0: Huskers met the Spartans in Lincoln last year, a 38-27 win for the Big Red. That was also early in Big Ten play, so the Huskers hope to try and carry some of that momentum over to this year as well. Kickoff is set for 4 p.m. Central Time on Saturday. Covering the Huskers, Jake Bartecki, News Channel Nebraska.
2: Heavy rainfall typically makes it difficult to drive race cars across a dirt track, and it can even make it a little less fun to watch those events from the stands. What if there's a way to guarantee a race will happen regardless of weather? It's something in the works in southeast Nebraska. Jim Kreiner runs the show at the Jefferson County Speedway. He's tapped into his connections across the state to develop a plan to reinforce the perimeter of the racetrack, a move he says would effectively eliminate the chance of rainouts, wiping out future race weekends.
3: And we're like one out of three in the nation to have a racetrack that you will never have a rainout. When we don't have to sit there and wait till 2 o'clock to call the race because the infield's too muddy, or the pits are too muddy, or we can't, even the concert was kind of a, whoa, buddy, that was an iffy deal. This thing generates so much money, I don't want to miss out. And I think missing four races is costly for all of us.
2: Kreiner estimates a race weekend costs about $22,000 to execute, and every rain out is a cost to the Speedway, about $4,000 in lost revenue. They fell victim to four weather-related cancellations this summer alone. Reinforcing the dirt infield around the track and improving the drainage system could help guarantee future races, plus other events like the local radio station's end-of-summer concert can go off without a hitch for years to come. 60s, 70s, and maybe some 80s this week, depending on your location. It's officially fall, and the weather matches the calendar. Michael Shively joins us once again.
4: Hey, thanks, Dave. Let's check out your weather. What's been happening today? Your satellite radar showing some development there in north central Nebraska. Actually, a pretty substantial amount of rain in some parts of the northern sand hills, but nothing severe. Nothing has prompted a severe thunderstorm warning here today. Tonight's lows expect them to be between 55 and 59 degrees across the entire state. Pretty consistent. Tonight's conditions, a rain possible, scattered showers throughout central and eastern Nebraska, but partly cloudy almost everywhere in the state. Tomorrow's high is going to be in the mid to upper 60s in the eastern part of the state to mid to upper 70s in southwest Nebraska. Might even get to 80 in Chadron tomorrow. And as far as the conditions, again, some chances for rain, but those will be in the evening, maybe even the overnight hours, and could be some heavy rainfall for much of Nebraska.
2: Thank you, Michael. And we've got another round of forecasting right here on News Channel Nebraska in less than 10 minutes. Trusted in local newscast during the bottom half of the hour as we get into more of the top stories from around the region. A complaint filed against an Ohio-based agribusiness by a Nebraska grain dealer was dismissed by the Nebraska Public Service Commission. A complaint alleged the Andersons Incorporated were not living up to their end of the deal in paying for grain bought from a Nebraska producer. The Andersons were able to provide records showing the company addressed any issues raised with payments, and the PSC Grain Department was able to verify the issues were resolved. In this agreement, the Ohio-based company will pay an administrative fee, and their grain dealer license remains in good standing with Nebraska. The Andersons Incorporated denies the violations, and the agreement does not state a violation occurred. One of three teenagers responsible for a crash in Hastings last year, ultimately taking the life of a woman, has received time in jail. 19-year-old Greg

Street was sentenced to 6 months in jail for his involvement in a crash last year on West 2nd Street in Hastings. Along with the time behind bars, Street is also receiving 2 years of probation and having his license revoked for 1 year. All punishment will be served at the same time. On the night of May 2nd, he and two others, Beckett Schaefer and Tanner Graff, were speeding when Schaefer and Struth's trucks rammed into the side of one another. Struth's went into a home while Schaefer's hit a minivan driven by Yelena Skinner. Skinner was badly injured and lived in medical care for the rest of her life before dying in July of this year. Charges against Schaefer were dismissed in Adams County, and Graff's journey through the justice system continues. After one appeal was sustained, another was dismissed in his attempts to be tried as a juvenile for his case and a sexual assault case. He's due back in Adams County Court on October 21st. As for Struth, he's picked up 4 driving offenses this year alone. Twice, he was pulled over for speeding. One of them resulted in a $600 fine for going 65 and a 40 in Hastings on July 30th. The other was in Franklin County on Highway 10 earlier this month. His court date is scheduled for September 28th. He was also pulled over in Adams County on February 2nd and cited for driving without insurance. Then on June 21st, he received a ticket for leaving the scene of an accident. Then an arrest warrant was issued for failure to appear. Struth's court appearance for those counts are slated to land on October 14th. A second woman has had her charges dismissed in the Kearney Youth Rehabilitation Treatment Center sexual assault scandal. 23-year-old Tara Ross of Sargent was accused of second-degree sexual abuse of a protected person. A hearing scheduled this week was canceled after the Buffalo County Attorney's Office filed a motion to dismiss because the victim, who is now 18 and out of the YRTC system, is unable to be located at this time, according to court records. The victim for Ross was the same alleged victim in the Katrina Fuchs case. Buffalo County Attorney Sean Etherton telling NCN they are attempting to contact the victim and will aggressively pursue this case in the future. By dismissing the charge without prejudice, there is the chance to refile it down the road. Ross, who pleaded not guilty, worked at the Kearney YRTC and is one of 4 women who were charged with a similar offense. A count against Fuchs was dismissed last week. Jessica Camacho had pleaded not guilty to 6 counts against her, with a hearing scheduled for October 6th. Martha Ruiz Palacios was sentenced to 2 years following a conviction of 2 counts. Nebraska's appeals court is ordering a man convicted of a stabbing in Columbus to be resentenced after a mistake was made the first time around. The appellate court vacated an assault sentence of Ricardo Alvarez. He was sent to prison for a stabbing attack of his mother last year. Then, while behind bars, he was convicted of assaulting his cellmate. This is where the error comes in. Alvarez was sentenced to 2 to 4 years additional time in prison when his conviction carries a maximum sentence of 3 years. The Nebraska Appeals Court ruled Alvarez will have to be resentenced in his second assault case. The 17 to 33 year sentence he got for attacking his mother still stands. Racing down the interstate at nearly 100 miles per hour near Lincoln results in a pursuit and the arrest of 2 people. The Nebraska State Patrol says a trooper saw a Lincoln Town Car speeding on the interstate and issued a traffic stop at around 10:45 last night. The driver, 23-year-old Alex Ignoski of Omaha, briefly pulled over before taking off west. It didn't take long for other troopers to join the pursuit. Within less than 5 miles of the original stop, a spike strip punctured a tire, yet Ignoski continued driving, reaching up to 105 miles per hour, according to the state patrol. Troopers allege a baggie was tossed out of the passenger side about 15 miles after the spike strip hit, and it had some marijuana in it. When they reached York County, a trooper performed an intervention and stopped the vehicle. Ignoski and 25-year-old Harley Huckabee, also of Omaha, were booked on several charges in the Seward County Jail. The parents who had more than 50 counts of animal abuse and their kids taken away were sentenced for the animal charges. 33-year-old Paige Scott and 44-year-old Daniel Scott were sentenced to 30 days in jail on each count of animal cruelty or neglect, a total of 60 days, with both parties pleading no contest to a pair of charges, according to court records. Those sentences were to be served concurrently, which means at the same time. Documents show as part of the plea deal, the felonies were dropped to misdemeanors, and 50 counts were dismissed. And because it's a deferred sentence, each person will only be required to spend 5 days behind bars in Stanton County. The Scotts aren't allowed to own pets for the next 2 years and will be on probation for the next 12 months. The latest check of their paperwork for the child situation has not been updated by the Stanton County Courthouse. Still seems a little away from the fall foliage, and yet it is autumn. Coming up next on NCN, we're getting back into the weather mix with Michael Shively.

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2: Nebraska, today's highs out west got a little bit warmer, nearly 80 degrees in Scotts Bluff, but the rest of the state living in the 60s today, between 63 and 68 for the most part. Your future cast showing some scattered showers overnight into the morning hours and then some more development throughout the day, culminating with pretty widespread rainfall and even heavy rainfall overnight Wednesday into Thursday morning. So not expecting severe weather, but we do expect quite a bit of precipitation, particularly for the eastern two-thirds of Nebraska here over the next 24 to 36 hours. Tonight's lows really consistent between 55 degrees in Valentine, 59 in Chadron, everything else right in between that. We saw the future cast rain possible overnight, but going to be scattered if it develops at all. The O'Neill area may be the most likely to see any precipitation. Tomorrow's highs, 65 is all for Hardington, but it warms up pretty quick once you go west towards Ainsworth, 75 in Imperial, 78 in Scotts Bluff. We might even touch 80 degrees in Chadron, and the potential for rain is there. If there is any severe weather, it would be north central Nebraska. But again, Wednesday evening into Thursday, heavy chances for rain.
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8: Saudi Arabia has held a lot of promise for a long time. It's a very young demographic, one of the youngest in the world, under 30 years of age. And the prospects for future growth are just huge.
9: Last year, Saudi Arabia imported $1.1 billion worth of beef, but less than 1% came from the U.S.

0: U.S. That was a significant drop compared to 2011.
1: In 2012, unfortunately, we had a case of atypical BSE and we were basically delisted for Saudi. And we were fortunate enough to get access back in 2015. But there was an export verification EV program that was implemented at that time, which really had some overly restrictive feed traceability requirements and a few other things that complicated the supply chain.
0: With the technical barriers now lifted, U.S. Meat Export Federation is working to recapture more of Saudi Arabia's beef market than ever.
1: Our forecast is that this is a $150 million opportunity, so we're planning accordingly.
2: Absolutely, yes. There is so much potential in the region.
0: Chef Herman Navarrete is USMEF's Director of Culinary Programs. This summer, he traveled to Saudi Arabia to reintroduce U.S. beef, thanks to support from the USDA and the Beef Checkoff Program.
2: We have the chance to do one-on-one workshops with some of the importers in the region, and they were extremely excited.
1: It's about telling our story. It's about getting the word out about what's different about U.S. beef, the taste experience, the eating experience, of course, the nutrition, the quality, the safety. Even though it's been 10 years, there's still buyers that know about U.S. beef, and there's a lot more that want to learn about it.
2: We also have a chance to work with culinary students who are the future leaders in hotels and restaurants of the region.
0: For the U.S. Meat Export Federation, I'm Ashley Michaels.
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4: United Nations General Assembly. The annual gathering brings leaders from around the world to New York City for formal speeches and sideline meetings. Trump had his moment at the podium this morning before holding a series touching everything from two global conflicts to a new security deal, even proposing a new name for artificial intelligence.
5: Eyes around the world were on President Donald Trump Tuesday as he set off on a foreign policy PAC day at the United Nations General Assembly. It all kicked off with Trump's formal remarks, where he wasted little time addressing the topic at the top of many's minds, the war between the U.S. and Iran. Trump laid out two starkly different paths ahead.
6: But I have a big decision to make. Will a deal be made with Iran that lets them rebuild and create a far greater country than it ever was before, maybe one of the greatest in the Middle East or even the world? Or do I annihilate the Islamic Republic and do it quickly, never giving them a chance to kill and destroy people and countries again?
5: Trump said he believes a deal will be made after November's midterm elections in the U.S. He specifically said that Iran is waiting to see how he does in the midterms, although he noted that he's not on the ballot himself. And it comes after a CNN poll released just hours before Trump's speech found that nearly two-thirds of respondents don't believe the U.S. is winning the war with Iran. Trump also used his speech to touch on a topic that has dominated Washington over the last few weeks, artificial intelligence. Trump said he's moving to have the U.S. refer to it as super intelligence going forward instead. And there was a clear tangible to come out of Trump's day at the UN, a new security agreement with Denmark and Greenland. Trump said the deal means the U.S. will begin immediately developing its military presence on the self-governing Danish territory, including two major military bases. Trump is also meeting with the president of Ukraine amid a renewed push from Trump for the war between Russia and Ukraine to end. In Washington, I'm Maddie Gannon.
7: Extended forecast on News Channel Nebraska. High temperatures from the day today, 77 in Scotts Bluff. Congrats, it got the warmest there. Did touch 70 in the southern edge of Nebraska from Imperial to Beatrice. Barely broke that 70-degree barrier, but further in the north, it barely broke the 60-degree barrier in places like Valentine. A national look at your satellite radar shows rain in the far eastern parts of the United States and in southwest sections of the country as well. A little bit of development there in north central Nebraska. This radar goes until about 7 o'clock tonight. Those storms continuing, but not expected to develop any hail, heavy winds, or extreme rain, but precipitation likely in north central Nebraska throughout the evening. Peak wind gusts

0: Today, it got windiest in western Nebraska in Scott's Bluff. For the most part, the wind going out of the east, maybe out of the southeast here on this Tuesday. Tonight's lows, 55 degrees for Valentine, Ainsworth, O'Neill, Hardington. And not too different across the rest of the state, a little bit warmer in McCook and in Chadron. Conditions, yes, there will be some scattered showers overnight. For the most part, cloudy. That shouldn't be any surprise to anybody. It has been nothing but cloudy of late. As a matter of fact, the city of Omaha reporting this, 123 hours of clouds over the last 9 days. That's more than double what Seattle experienced, more than three times what Seattle experienced in rainfall in the last 9 days in Omaha. So we're becoming the Pacific Northwest, or at least according to that. Tomorrow's conditions, yep, more of that, cloudy and rain. Could be heavy rain overnight as well for the eastern two-thirds of the state, particularly into early Thursday. Rain likely to blanket much of the area. Northeast Nebraska could see some of that and might see some more Thursday, Friday, Saturday. When will the sun return? Maybe on Sunday as temperatures creep closer to 80 degrees. In southeast Nebraska, it will take until Saturday to get to the mid-70s and dreary weather expected. Finally, some sunshine come Sunday and into Monday. Central Nebraska, warmer on Wednesday than those other parts of the state, and does crack that 70-degree mark on Friday. Maybe some sunshine returning on Saturday and then heat on Sunday. Northwest Nebraska doesn't have that same cool down. It's staying warmer, upper 70s for the most part through the rest of the work week before the mid-80s pop into the forecast come the weekend and storms possible towards the middle part of next week. Southwest Nebraska stays a little bit warmer with 77 as the high for Wednesday and Friday, and that dry weather might be able to return over the weekend.
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0: Thanks for joining us on News Channel Nebraska. Coming up this hour on NCN, a smelly situation in northeast Nebraska from a dairy plant sees the city council making odor control a new requirement. A pivotal vote in central Nebraska to decide if a town's police department would be merged into the county sheriff's office. A packed house in Hastings as the Central Community College unveils a new facility devoted to teach the next generation how to fix cars and trucks. A sentence was handed down for one of the three teenagers responsible for causing a crash last year, eventually resulting in the death of a woman. A second alleged suspect in the Kearney YRTC sexual assault scandal has had her charge dismissed by Buffalo County. Nebraska's last visit to the home of the Kansas City Chiefs paid off with an early season victory. It won't be long until Big Red fills up Arrowhead once again. Rain gauges coming up a little short for the most part, although there is plenty of cloud cover across Nebraska. Michael Shively joins us for the first time this hour with a check of the forecast.
1: Hey, thanks, Dave. Let's check out your weather. What's been happening today? Your satellite radar showing some development there in north central Nebraska. Actually, a pretty substantial amount of rain in some parts of the northern sandhills, but not

0: nothing severe, nothing has prompted a severe thunderstorm warning here today. Tonight's lows expect them to be between 55 and 59 degrees across the entire state. Pretty consistent. Tonight's conditions, a rain possible, scattered showers throughout central and eastern Nebraska, but partly cloudy almost everywhere in the state. Tomorrow's high is going to be in the mid to upper 60s in the eastern part of the state to mid to upper 70s in southwest Nebraska. Might even get to 80 in Chadron tomorrow. And as far as the conditions, again, some chances for rain, but those will be in the evening, maybe even the overnight hours, and could be some heavy rainfall for much of Nebraska.
1: Michael, thanks, and we'll get back to him later for a longer look at the weather. For the time being, we're touching on the top stories from around Nebraska. An update now to our story on the closure of Cambridge Court Assisted Living Facility in Kearney. We were first to report this news. As we told you, nearly 40 residents were informed in August they had 30 days to relocate. King Investments bought the property from Bethesda Senior Living Communities. In a statement to NCN, King stressed Bethesda made the decision to close the facility in advance of the sale and communicated the timeline to the residents. King plans to remodel the property for short and long-term housing and will not operate it as an assisted living facility. The company will cater specifically to traveling nurses, physicians, patients, and patient families who are receiving or providing care in the area. Bethesda has not responded to a request for comment. Central Community College officially unveiling its new multi-million dollar automotive and auto body facility this morning. NCN's Brandon Shanahan has more from the celebration in Hastings.
2: And in the back or their seats, we're filling up really quickly.
3: We'll just go hide in the back.
2: Hi, gentlemen.
4: It was standing room only as a new auto body facility on the campus of Central Community College welcomed in community members, local leaders, and alumni to help break in the new learning facility. The new learning space has been years in the making. As automotive technology continues to evolve, CCC instructors say the equipment and training used to prepare students must evolve with it. Automotive instructor Nick Kelly says the new facility gives students access to equipment needed to work on today's vehicles.
5: One of the big things is just with some of the equipment, some of the more specialized equipment to do things like balancing tires, performing alignments, some of the newer ADAS systems, the camera systems, being able to calibrate, diagnose, and fix those types of systems that weren't on cars 10, 15 years ago.
4: Several local, school, and state leaders, including Governor Jim Pillen, spoke during the ceremony about the importance of investing in education and career training that feeds directly into Nebraska's workforce. CCC Hastings Campus President Chris Waddle says the impact of the new facility will extend beyond the classroom.
6: In the most recent data coming from our graduates, 91% stay in our 25-county service area, and nearly 100% stay in Nebraska.
4: The new automotive and auto body facilities opened in time for the fall semester. Second-year automotive student Manny Lopez says he's already noticed a difference compared to his first year.
7: Well, we definitely have a whole lot more workspace now than what we did in the old building. And as far as all the space use and lists, it's a whole lot more nicer now that we have kind of more updated lists and all that.
4: The new learning spaces will serve about 60 automotive students and nearly 50 auto body students, most of whom are first-year students. In Hastings for News Channel Nebraska, I'm Brandon Shanahan.
1: East Nebraska apartment building is damaged after a fire. It happened in Norfolk last night. Fire officials in Norfolk say they were called to the apartment on the city's north side. Smoke was coming from the roof vents of the structure. Authorities say there was minimal heat. No one was hurt. A pet was able to be rescued and is said to be doing fine. No words yet on a cause. A massive dairy processing plant in Norfolk is charged with getting its odor problems under control over the next month and a half, 42 days to be exact, or face the threat of the city council restricting its permit to the point it might have to shut down. It's the outcome following a 90-minute discussion last night at the city council meeting with an existential feel for everyone involved: Actis Nutrition, the Nebraska dairy farming community, and the south side of Norfolk. Roughly 3 years ago, Actis completed an expansion, tripling its milk processing capacity. Since then, business owners and area residents have complained of a powerful stench coming from the plant.
8: When you feel like you're reducing the quality of life in your community, everybody's got some passion about it. How do we fix that? And I think tonight we're putting our best foot forward to try to get that resolved.
1: In an attempt to reduce the odor, the council was considering a resolution to force Actis in cutting its production. Company representatives said it was so severe it would be forced to

0: close. So the council voted 5-2 against the resolution and instead committed to requiring Actis to install a cover and special ventilation system on its million-gallon open-air wastewater tank before November 3rd. The council focused on the odor issue and avoided discussion around the city's wastewater treatment facility, which recently suffered a substantial reduction in capacity and led to the additional scrutiny of Actis.
1: Water, nature's ultimate cleaner. 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

0: down. Two, technically, although they aren't new, and the sheriff will still be based in the same place. The Howard County Board of Commissioners unanimously approving the merger of the St. Paul Police Department with the Howard County Sheriff's Office, Howard County tells NCN. The transition will officially take place October 1st. Mayor Mike Feakin telling News Channel Nebraska in July the two police officers they currently have with the St. Paul Police Department would be reassigned to the Hall County Sheriff's Office as deputies. The initial agreement between St. Paul and Howard County will be for 5 years, unless ended for a breach of contract. During the final year of the term, the two sides will be able to discuss a renewal and must be approved by both sides. Residents for the Centura Public School District voting down a bond request during the May election, so the school is going a slightly different route. Centura previously requesting over $7.4 million in property tax for the next fiscal year. A public meeting was held at the school on September 16th to discuss the request because it was over the, quote, allowable growth percentage, end quote. A meeting had to be held. Superintendent Dr. Kayla Henniger telling NCN they held another meeting after and dropped special building fund requests by over $82,000. It's still an increase of more than $600,000, and the money will be used to make necessary repairs and upgrades within the aging facility. A septic system and leach field are being installed to replace an aged-out wastewater plant, and it has to happen by 2027. It'll cost around $500,000. Plus, the fire marshal says the fire sprinkler systems need to be brought up to code. Not to mention, the fire alarm notification system is starting to malfunction, and Dr. Henniger says it's hard to find parts since it's from the 1980s. The previous school bond presented to voters was for $19 million, spread out over a 25-year period. Centura High School, built north of Caro in 1968, has had minimal capital improvements since first opening. Voters in central Nebraska will be deciding once again on a multi-million-dollar bond for a school district. Donovan Trumbull is asking for $17.5 million on the November ballot. District officials say they're looking to upgrade classroom and cafeteria spaces untouched since the 50s and 60s. Donovan Trumbull asked for a $32 million bond in 2023, and it failed. District officials say this pared-down version is based on feedback from residents, and they say the response so far has been positive.
1: They've been very vocal about wanting to make sure that the needs are being addressed, that this isn't just a Band-Aid solution. This is really going to address the needs for several years in the future.
0: The district is scheduling open houses on October 20th and 24th to go over everything in the bond. Cutting faculty and degrees comes at a price. And in the case of the University of Nebraska-Lincoln, the cost could be getting back into a highly desired club. A letter sent out by the president for the American

0: American Association of University Professors is urging the American Association of Universities to withhold UNL's request to be readmitted to the prestigious organization. The letter warns those actions made by the school have hurt its standing as a leading institution of research. The AAUP president did cite the financial pressure placed on the system, in part by the state taking away money and asking for budgetary cuts. At the same time, the AAUP leader says the way those decisions were reached is a violation of core principles of the AAU. The request is to withhold UNL until they show a clear and credible commitment to being aligned with AAU principles. Nebraska was removed from the AAU in 2011 after coming up short in several categories. Nebraska is the only Big Ten school not a member. Once in the shadows of Nebraska medicine, Clarkson College is stepping out into its own. The Omaha Nursing School holding a ribbon cutting to show off its new welcome center, plus renovated learning areas for students and a new courtyard. Leaders say this comes at a time when Nebraska is dealing with a shortage of healthcare professionals across the state and nationally. The new digs, part of an estimated $10 million construction project, is helping expand their abilities to teach the arts of nursing.
1: For our faculty and staff, it's provided more resources so they can continue to help students be the best. And for our students, it's been a great opportunity for them to have state-of-the-art facilities so they can continue to innovate and learn.
2: I'm really excited for everything to open up. It'll be nice to like study in the new areas, and also I think it'll broaden like the community. Like we'll be able to get to know each other more.
0: This expanded learning center will directly benefit the 1,200 students learning at Clarkson College, along with what the president and CEO says is 7,000 community learners.
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7: So I grew up in Lincoln, and every once in a while we'll get to cover the Lincoln Northeast Rockets. 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
8: Kind of that nostalgia that I get to tap into. And I think that is why people enjoy our sports so much, is because we are allowing people to not only cheer for their team, support their communities and players as fans, but also for those who used to play, they get to relive those moments as well.
9: 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Your future cast showing some scattered showers overnight into the morning hours, and then some more development throughout the day, culminating with pretty widespread rainfall and even heavy rainfall overnight Wednesday into Thursday morning. So not expecting severe weather, but we do expect quite a bit of precipitation, particularly for the eastern two-thirds of Nebraska here over the next 24 to 36 hours. Tonight's lows really consistent between 55 degrees in Valentine, 59 in Chandron, everything else right in between that. We saw the future cast rain possible overnight, but going to be scattered if it develops at all. The O'Neill area may be the most likely to see any precipitation. Tomorrow's highs, 65 is all for Hardington, but it warms up pretty quick once you go west towards Ainsworth, 75 in Imperial, 78 in Scottsbluff. We might even touch 80 degrees in Chandron, and the potential for rain is there. If there is any severe weather, it would be north central Nebraska, but again, a Wednesday evening into Thursday, heavy chances for rain.
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0: Give Gage is a fundraising event for local nonprofits in the Gage County area. And this year, the event took place September 10th, putting forth a record-breaking effort. Accepting online and in-person donations, the total number for money raised was well over $500,000, nearly 534 grand, a new record high for the Big Give Gage event. This year, a nonprofit fair inside the Vintage Venue in Beatrice, allowed participating nonprofits to set up tables and give donors the opportunity

0: to meet the people behind the organizations. It also allowed for folks to learn more about what the nonprofits do. There were also organizations from Wymoor, Adams, and Odell. On October 20th at the same place, a celebration will take place where the Big Give Gage check will be presented, and the community will enjoy the collective achievement. A Capital City nonprofit helping victims of domestic violence, sexual assault, trafficking, child abuse, and others in crisis says it needs the community support right now to make up losses from federal cuts in their budget. Officials with Voices of Hope say they've served about 3,000 people in the last year, and they're among the many nonprofits around the country seeing cuts to their funding recently, both at the federal and state level. Voices of Hope says it means they're almost $100,000 short in their budget. That's why this week, the nonprofit is hosting its first ever Hope on Display event, featuring survivor artwork, storytelling, community connection, and opportunities to directly support survivors.
1: We never want to turn anybody away when they come to our doors. They need our help, and we just have to be a little bit more creative and do events like this, or even ask our community for a little bit more support.
0: Voices of Hope will also be hosting a number of other events throughout October, which is Domestic Violence Awareness Month, to increase support for survivors. Douglas County was allegedly paying around 74 cents to administrative staff for every dollar they spent in helping less fortunate members of the community last year. State Auditor Mike Foley is asking the Douglas County Board of Commissioners to pay closer attention to the county's General Assistance Program. Enacted through state law in the 1980s, its intent is to help people considered, quote, poor, end quote, across Nebraska by using the county board as an overseer for those individuals. Last year, Foley says the three highest salaried wages were all over $100,000, adding up to over $390,000. Over the course of 3 years, the GAP department provided around $9.4 million across Douglas County for people needing to meet minimum living requirements. The county spent just under $7 million in administrative expenses, according to Foley's audit. With so much money being spent on oversight, Foley is perplexed as to why the department bought over 26,000 gift cards at Dollar General and handed them out at a cost of nearly $760,000 through the last 3 years. While the county did little to track where the money went, Foley's office found instances of alcohol, cigarettes, candy, toys, even pet food being bought, which are not allowable purchases. Of the more than 5,000 applicants, at least one person owned a 2021 automobile with a value more than $5,000 over the allowed limit and was given over $3,700 in financial benefits. Even when the client failed to prove the sale of the car, the benefits were never lowered or discontinued, even after being notified it could happen.
2: What if you could wipe out all of next year's weeds right now? I'm Darren Hefty, along with my brother Brandon. This week's Ag PhD show, we'll talk about fall residual herbicide applications.
3: We're also going to discuss how you can get more from your soil test data and figure out how to fertilize yourself.
2: Get a tough to control weed of the week and much more on this week's Ag PhD.
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6: I had gotten into a skateboarding accident and had gotten some treatment down where I'm from in Omaha. And after a surgery that had failed, I was recommended to this hospital, this place, and Dr. Mike, because I was told that this was a very rare type of injury and not a procedure that happens very often. He had harvested some bone from my knee and had applied it to

0: Channel, Nebraska. High temperatures from the day today. 77 in Scotts Bluff. Congrats, it got the warmest there. Did touch 70 in the southern edge of Nebraska from Imperial to Beatrice. Barely broke that 70-degree barrier, but further in the north, it barely broke the 60-degree barrier in places like Valentine. A national look at your satellite radar shows rain in the far eastern parts of the United States and in southwest sections of the country as well. A little bit of development there in north central Nebraska. This radar goes until about 7 o'clock tonight. Those storms continuing, but not expected to develop any hail, heavy winds or extreme rain, but precipitation likely in north central Nebraska throughout the evening. Peak wind gusts today got windiest in western Nebraska in Scotts Bluff. For the most part, the wind going out of the east, maybe out of the southeast here on this Tuesday. Tonight's lows, 55 degrees for Valentine, Ainsworth, O'Neill, Hardington. And not too different across the rest of the state, a little bit warmer in McCook and in Chadron. Conditions, yes, there will be some scattered showers overnight. For the most part, cloudy. That shouldn't be any surprise to anybody. It has been nothing but cloudy of late. As a matter of fact, the city of Omaha reporting this 123 hours of clouds over the last 9 days. That's more than double what Seattle experienced, more than three times what Seattle experienced in rainfall in the last 9 days in Omaha. So we're becoming the Pacific Northwest, or at least according to that. Tomorrow's conditions, yep, more of that, cloudy and rain. Could be heavy rain overnight as well for the eastern two-thirds of the state, particularly into early Thursday. Rain likely to blanket much of the area. Northeast Nebraska could see some of that and might see some more Thursday, Friday, Saturday. When will the sun return? Maybe on Sunday as temperatures creep closer to 80 degrees. In southeast Nebraska, it will take until Saturday to get to the mid-70s and dreary weather expected. Finally, some sunshine come Sunday and into Monday. Central Nebraska, warmer on Wednesday than those other parts of the state and does crack that 70-degree mark on Friday. Maybe some sunshine returning on Saturday and then heat on Sunday. Northwest Nebraska doesn't have that same cool down. It's staying warmer, upper 70s for the most part through the rest of the work week before the mid-80s pop into the forecast come the weekend and storms possible towards the middle part of next week. Southwest Nebraska stays a little bit warmer with 77 as the high for Wednesday and Friday, and that dry weather might be able to return over the weekend.
1: So, well, a season ago, Nebraska says, why not do it again? And this time, it's against Miami. Not the Hurricanes. This is the Miami from Ohio. The Huskers are returning to Arrowhead for the second time in three seasons to once again kick off their campaign. The athletics department says they are moving up their original contest with the Redhawks, previously set for September 11th in Lincoln. Even better news for regulars at Memorial Stadium, the athletics department says this won't be part of the seven-game ticket package for next year. The FBS Oversight Committee made changes to the playing calendar, giving schools a chance to start earlier, and the Huskers were happy to oblige. This will be the first meeting between the two schools, who also signed a contract for a game in Lincoln in early 2031. Last season, Big Red took down Cincinnati in KC by a 20-17 count. Before they start thinking about the Redhawks or anyone else next season, Nebraska is about to take a major step up in competition this year. The Huskers are hitting the road for the first time when they travel to East Lansing, Michigan. The Spartans hanging with top five Notre Dame last week as both programs open Big Ten action. As NCN's Jake Bartecki shares, head coach Matt Rhule is already deep into the film on the green.
2: Football is about to figure out what they're made of as it began Big Ten play on Saturday in East Lansing, taking on Michigan State. But head coach Matt Rhule says the 3-0 stretch that the Huskers went through during non-conference play was a good barometer to help figuring out what type of team they want to be throughout the rest of the season.
3: I think having three really well-coached, well-put-together teams has really helped us. And like I said last week, like the zone pressure, I think they pressured probably on 90% of the downs. And I think that was really good for us. Anthony didn't get sacked. We had to read people. We had to check out of plays. We had to redirect plays. We had to change points. And so all of that is going to benefit us way on down the road.
2: Through three games, the Huskers' numbers are impressive. They sit second in the Big Ten in total offense.

0: defense and top 10 nationally. Big Red have been able to run the ball efficiently, and the defense has been strong against the pass. All that is great, but Matt Rhule acknowledges the hardest parts of the year are just beginning.
1: You know, we haven't played the Big Ten yet, right? And I think, you know, at Media Day, people ask me, you know, what will this team be measured by? You know, and they started bringing up, hey, will you win late in the year? I just think it's every week, you know? I mean, I know it sounds so boring. Like, I really believe this. Like, I just want to be good today and then just be good the next day. And
0: Huskers met the Spartans in Lincoln last year, a 38-27 win for the Big Red. That was also early in Big Ten play, so the Huskers hope to try and carry some of that momentum over to this year as well. Kickoff is set for 4 p.m. Central Time on Saturday. Covering the Huskers, Jake Bartecki, News Channel Nebraska.
2: Heavy rainfall typically makes it difficult to drive race cars across a dirt track, and it can even make it a little less fun to watch those events from the stands. What if there is a way to guarantee a race will happen regardless of weather? It's something in the works in southeast Nebraska. Jim Kreiner runs the show at the Jefferson County Speedway. He's tapped into his connections across the state to develop a plan to reinforce the perimeter of the racetrack, a move he says would effectively eliminate the chance of rainouts, wiping out future race weekends.
3: And we're like one out of three in the nation to have a racetrack that you will never have a rainout. And we don't have to sit there and wait till 2 o'clock to call the race because the infield's too muddy, or, you know, the pits are too muddy, or we can't, you know, even the concert was kind of a, whoa, buddy, that was an iffy deal. This thing generates so much money, I don't want to miss out. And I think missing four races is costly for all of us.
2: Kreiner estimates a race weekend costs about $22,000 to execute, and every rain out is a cost to the Speedway, about $4,000 in lost revenue. They fell victim to four weather-related cancellations this summer alone. Reinforcing the dirt infield around the track and improving the drainage system could help guarantee future races, plus other events like the local radio station's end-of-summer concert can go off without a hitch for years to come. 60s, 70s, and maybe some 80s this week, depending on your location. It's officially fall, and the weather matches the calendar. Michael Shively joins us once again.
4: Hey, thanks, Dave. Let's check out your weather. What's been happening today? Your satellite radar showing some development there in north central Nebraska. Actually, a pretty substantial amount of rain in some parts of the northern sand hills, but nothing severe. Nothing has prompted a severe thunderstorm warning here today. Tonight's lows expect them to be between 55 and 59 degrees across the entire state. Pretty consistent. Tonight's conditions, a rain possible, scattered showers throughout central and eastern Nebraska, but partly cloudy almost everywhere in the state. Tomorrow's high is going to be in the mid to upper 60s in the eastern part of the state to mid to upper 70s in southwest Nebraska. Might even get to 80 in Chadron tomorrow. And as far as the conditions, again, some chances for rain, but those will be in the evening, maybe even the overnight hours, and could be some heavy rainfall for much of Nebraska.
2: Thank you, Michael. And we've got another round of forecasting right here on News Channel Nebraska in less than 10 minutes. In local newscast during the bottom half of the hour, as we get into more of the top stories from around the region. A complaint filed against an Ohio-based agribusiness by a Nebraska grain dealer was dismissed by the Nebraska Public Service Commission. A complaint alleged the Andersons Incorporated were not living up to their end of the deal in paying for grain bought from a Nebraska producer. The Andersons were able to provide records showing the company addressed any issues raised with payments, and the PSC Grain Department was able to verify the issues were resolved. In this agreement, the Ohio-based company will pay an administrative fee, and their grain dealer license remains in good standing with Nebraska. The Andersons Incorporated denies the violations, and the agreement does not state a violation occurred. One of three teenagers responsible for a crash in Hastings last year, ultimately taking the life of a woman, has received time in jail. 19-year-old Gregory Stroot was sentenced to 6 months in jail for his involvement in a crash last year on West 2nd Street in Hastings. Along with the time behind bars, Stroot is also receiving 2 years of probation and having his license revoked for 1 year. All punishment will be served at the same time. On the night of May 2nd, he and two others, Beckett Schaefer and Tanner Graff, were speeding when Schaefer and Stroot's trucks rammed into the side of one another. Stroot's went into a home while Schaefer's hit a minivan driven by Yelena Skinner. Skinner was badly injured and lived in medical care for the rest of her life before dying in July of this year. Charges against Schaefer were dismissed in Adams County, and Graff's journey through

0: The justice system continues. After one appeal was sustained, another was dismissed in his attempts to be tried as a juvenile for his case and a sexual assault case. He's due back in Adams County Court on October 21st. As for Stroot, he's picked up 4 driving offenses this year alone. Twice, he was pulled over for speeding. One of them resulted in a $600 fine for going 65 and a 40 in Hastings on July 30th. The other was in Franklin County on Highway 10 earlier this month. His court date is scheduled for September 28th. He was also pulled over in Adams County on February 2nd and cited for driving without insurance. Then on June 21st, he received a ticket for leaving the scene of an accident. Then an arrest warrant was issued for failure to appear. Stroot's court appearance for those counts are slated to land on October 14th. A second woman has had her charges dismissed in the Kearney Youth Rehabilitation Treatment Center sexual assault scandal. 23-year-old Tara Ross of Sargent was accused of second-degree sexual abuse of a protected person. A hearing scheduled this week was canceled after the Buffalo County Attorney's Office filed a motion to dismiss because the victim, who is now 18 and out of the YRTC system, is unable to be located at this time, according to court records. The victim for Ross was the same alleged victim in the Katrina Fuchs case. Buffalo County Attorney Sean Etherton telling NCN they are attempting to contact the victim and will aggressively pursue this case in the future. By dismissing the charge without prejudice, there is the chance to refile it down the road. Ross, who pleaded not guilty, worked at the Kearney YRTC and is one of 4 women who were charged with a similar offense. A count against Fuchs was dismissed last week. Jessica Camacho had pleaded not guilty to 6 counts against her, with a hearing scheduled for October 6th. Martha Ruiz Palacios was sentenced to 2 years following a conviction of 2 counts. Nebraska's appeals court is ordering a man convicted of a stabbing in Columbus to be resentenced after a mistake was made the first time around. The appellate court vacated an assault sentence of Ricardo Alvarez. He was sent to prison for a stabbing attack of his mother last year. Then, while behind bars, he was convicted of assaulting his cellmate. This is where the error comes in. Alvarez was sentenced to 2 to 4 years additional time in prison when his conviction carries a maximum sentence of 3 years. The Nebraska Appeals Court ruled Alvarez will have to be resentenced in his second assault case. The 17 to 33 year sentence he got for attacking his mother still stands. Racing down the interstate at nearly 100 miles per hour near Lincoln results in a pursuit and the arrest of 2 people. The Nebraska State Patrol says a trooper saw a Lincoln Town Car speeding on the interstate and issued a traffic stop at around 10:45 last night. The driver, 23-year-old Alex Ignoski of Omaha, briefly pulled over before taking off west. It didn't take long for other troopers to join the pursuit. Within less than 5 miles of the original stop, a spike strip punctured a tire, yet Ignoski continued driving, reaching up to 105 miles per hour, according to the State Patrol. Troopers allege a baggie was tossed out of the passenger side about 15 miles after the spike strip hit, and it had some marijuana in it. When they reached York County, a trooper performed an intervention and stopped the vehicle. Ignoski and 25-year-old Harley Huckabee, also of Omaha, were booked on several charges in the Seward County Jail. The parents who had more than 50 counts of animal abuse and their kids taken away were sentenced for the animal charges. 33-year-old Paige Scott and 44-year-old Daniel Scott were sentenced to 30 days in jail on each count of animal cruelty or neglect, a total of 60 days, with both parties pleading no contest to a pair of charges, according to court records. Those sentences were to be served concurrently, which means at the same time. Documents show as part of the plea deal, the felonies were dropped to misdemeanors, and 50 counts were dismissed. And because it's a deferred sentence, each person will only be required to spend 5 days behind bars in Stanton County. The Scotts aren't allowed to own pets for the next 2 years and will be on probation for the next 12 months. The latest check of their paperwork for the child situation has not been updated by the Stanton County Courthouse. Still seems a little away from the fall foliage, and yet it is autumn. Coming up next on NCN, we're getting back into the weather mix with Michael Shively.
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1: Forecast on News Channel Nebraska. Today's highs out west got a little bit warmer, nearly 80 degrees in Scotts Bluff, but the rest of the state living in the 60s today, between 63 and 68 for the most part. Your future cast showing some scattered showers overnight into the morning hours and then some more development throughout the day, culminating with pretty widespread rainfall and even heavy rainfall overnight Wednesday into Thursday morning. So not expecting severe weather, but we do expect quite a bit of precipitation, particularly for the eastern two-thirds of Nebraska here over the next 24 to 36 hours. Tonight's lows really consistent between 55 degrees in Valentine, 59 in Chandron. Everything else right in between that. We saw the future cast rain possible overnight, but going to be scattered if it develops as at all. The O'Neill area may be the most likely to see any precipitation. Tomorrow's highs, 65 is all for Hardington, but it warms up pretty quick once you go west towards Ainsworth, 75 in Imperial, 78 in Scotts Bluff. We might even touch 80 degrees in Chandron, and the potential for rain is there. If there is any severe weather, it would be north central Nebraska, but again, a Wednesday evening into Thursday, heavy chances for rain.
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0: through two tackles and finds the end zone.
1: I have to keep an eye on all of the high schools across the state. I have to know the pulse of the sport and understand which teams are going to be good, where the top players are, knowing who's that four-star athlete, that five-star athlete, who's committed to the Huskers or who's going D1. It could be 11-man football down to 6-man. It could be softball, volleyball, basketball.
0: Another three.
1: We want to showcase the state's best athletes. 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
3: On a whirlwind day at the United Nations General Assembly. The annual gathering brings leaders from around the world to New York City for formal speeches and sideline meetings. Trump had his moment at the podium this morning before holding a series touching everything from two global conflicts to a new security deal, even proposing a new name for artificial intelligence.
4: Eyes around the world were on President Donald Trump Tuesday as he set off on a foreign policy PAC day at the United Nations General Assembly. It all kicked off with Trump's formal remarks, where he wasted little time addressing the topic at the top of many's minds, the war between the U.S. and Iran. Trump laid out two starkly different paths ahead.
5: But I have a big decision to make. Will a deal be made with Iran that lets them rebuild and create a far greater country than it ever was before, maybe one of the greatest in the Middle East or even the world? Or do I annihilate the Islamic Republic and do it quickly, never giving them a chance to kill and destroy people and countries again?
4: Trump said he believes a deal will be made after November's midterm elections in the U.S. He specifically said that Iran is waiting to see how he does in the midterms, although he noted that he's not on the ballot himself. And it comes after a CNN poll released just hours before Trump's speech found that nearly two-thirds of respondents don't believe the U.S. is winning the war with Iran. Trump also used his speech to touch on a topic that has dominated Washington over the last few weeks, artificial intelligence. Trump said he's moving to have the U.S. refer to it as super intelligence going forward instead. And there was a clear tangible to come out of Trump's day at the UN, a new security agreement with Denmark and Greenland. Trump said the deal means the U.S. will begin immediately developing its military presence on the self-governing Danish territory, including two major military bases. Trump is also meeting with the president of Ukraine amid a renewed push from Trump for the war between Russia and Ukraine to end. In Washington, I'm Maddie Gannon.
0: Extended forecast on News Channel Nebraska. High temperatures from the day today, 77 in Scotts Bluff. Congrats, it got the warmest there. Did touch 70 in the southern edge of Nebraska from Imperial to Beatrice. Barely broke that 70-degree barrier, but further in the north, it barely broke the 60-degree barrier in places like Valentine. A national look at your satellite radar shows rain in the far eastern parts of the United States and in southwest sections of the country as well. A little bit of development there in north central Nebraska. This radar goes until about 7 o'clock tonight. Those storms continuing, but not expected to develop any hail, heavy winds or extreme rain, but precipitation likely in north central Nebraska throughout the evening. Peak wind gusts today got windiest in western Nebraska in Scotts Bluff. For the most part, the wind going out of the east, maybe out of the southeast here on this Tuesday. Tonight's lows, 55 degrees for Valentine, Ainsworth, O'Neill, Hardington. And not too different across the rest of the state, a little bit warmer in McCook and in Chadron. Conditions, yes, there will be some scattered showers overnight. For the most part, cloudy. That shouldn't be any surprise to anybody. It has been nothing but cloudy of late. As a matter of fact, the city of Omaha reporting this 123 hours of clouds over the last 9 days. That's more than double what Seattle

0: experienced more than three times what Seattle experienced in rainfall in the last 9 days in Omaha. So we're becoming the Pacific Northwest, or at least according to that. Tomorrow's conditions, yep, more of that, cloudy and rain. Could be heavy rain overnight as well for the eastern two-thirds of the state, particularly into early Thursday. Rain likely to blanket much of the area. Northeast Nebraska could see some of that and might see some more Thursday, Friday, Saturday. When will the sun return? Maybe on Sunday as temperatures creep closer to 80 degrees. In southeast Nebraska, it will take until Saturday to get to the mid-70s and dreary weather expected. Finally, some sunshine come Sunday and into Monday. Central Nebraska, warmer on Wednesday than those other parts of the state and does crack that 70-degree mark on Friday. Maybe some sunshine returning on Saturday and then heat on Sunday. Northwest Nebraska doesn't have that same cool down. It's staying warmer, upper 70s for the most part through the rest of the work week before the mid 80s pop into the forecast come the weekend and storms possible towards the middle part of next week. Southwest Nebraska stays a little bit warmer with 77 as the high for Wednesday and Friday, and that dry weather might be able to return over the weekend.
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1: Thanks for joining us on News Channel Nebraska. Coming up this hour on NCN, a smelly situation in northeast Nebraska from a dairy plant sees the city council making odor control a new requirement. A pivotal vote in central Nebraska to decide if a town's police department would be a packed house in

0: Hastings, as the Central Community College unveils a new facility devoted to teaching the next generation how to fix cars and trucks. A sentence was handed down for one of the three teenagers responsible for causing a crash last year, eventually resulting in the death of a woman. A second alleged suspect in the Kearney YRTC sexual assault scandal has had her charge dismissed by Buffalo County. Nebraska's last visit to the home of the Kansas City Chiefs paid off with an early season victory. It won't be long until Big Red fills up Arrowhead once again. Rain gauges coming up a little short for the most part, although there is plenty of cloud cover across Nebraska. Michael Shively joins us for the first time this hour with a check of the forecast.
1: Let's check out your weather. What's been happening today? Your satellite radar showing some development there in north central Nebraska. Actually, pretty substantial amount of rain in some parts of the northern sand hills, but nothing severe. Nothing has prompted a severe thunderstorm warning here today. Tonight's lows expect them to be between 55 and 59. The entire state pretty consistent. Tonight's conditions, a rain possible, scattered showers throughout central and eastern Nebraska, but partly cloudy almost everywhere in the state. Tomorrow's high is going to be in the mid to upper 60s in the eastern part of the state to mid to upper 70s in southwest Nebraska. Might even get to 80 in Chadron tomorrow. And as far as the conditions, again, some chances for rain. But those will be in the evening, maybe even the overnight hours, and could be some heavy rainfall for much of Nebraska.
0: Michael, thanks. And we'll get back to him later for a longer look at the weather. For the time being, we're touching on the top stories from around Nebraska. An update now to our story on the closure of Cambridge Court Assisted Living Facility in Kearney. We were first to report this news. As we told you, nearly 40 bought the property from Bethesda Senior Living Communities. In a statement to NCN, King stressed Bethesda made the decision to close the facility in advance of the sale and communicated the timeline to the residents. King plans to remodel the property for short and long-term housing and will not operate it as an assisted living facility. The company will cater specifically to traveling nurses, physicians, patients, and patient families who are receiving or providing care in the area. Bethesda has not responded to a request for comment. Central Community College officially unveiling its new multi-million dollar automotive and auto body facility this morning. NCN's Brandon Shanahan has more from the celebration in Hastings.
2: And in the back or their seats, we're filling up really quickly.
3: We'll just go ahead.
2: Okay, thank you. Hi, gentlemen.
4: It was standing room only as a new auto body facility on the campus of Central Community College welcomed in community members, local leaders, and alumni to help break in the new learning facility. The new learning space has been years in the making. As automotive technology continues to evolve, CCC instructors say the equipment and training used to prepare students must evolve with it. Automotive instructor Nick Kelly says the new facility gives students access to equipment needed to work on today's vehicles.
5: One of the big things is just with some of the equipment, some of the more specialized equipment to do things like balancing tires, performing alignments, some of the newer ADAS systems, the camera systems, being able to calibrate, diagnose, and fix those types of systems that weren't on cars 10, 15 years ago.
4: Several local, school, and state leaders, including Governor Jim Pillen, spoke during the ceremony about the importance of investing in education and career training that feeds directly into Nebraska's workforce. CCC Hastings Campus President Chris Waddle says the impact of the new facility will extend beyond the classroom.
6: In the most recent data coming from our graduates, 91% stay in our 25-county service area, and nearly 100% stay in Nebraska.
4: The new automotive and auto body facilities opened in time for the fall semester. Second-year automotive student Manny Lopez says he's already noticed a difference compared to his first year.
7: Well, we definitely have a whole lot more workspace now than what we did in the old building. And as far as all the space use and lists, it's a whole lot more nicer now that we have kind of more updated lists and all that.
4: The new learning spaces will serve about 60 automotive students and nearly 50 auto body students, most of whom are first-year students. In Hastings for News Channel Nebraska, I'm Brandon Shanahan.
0: East Nebraska apartment building is damaged after a fire. It happened in Norfolk last night. Fire officials in Norfolk say they were called to the apartment on the city's north side. Smoke was coming from the roof vents of the structure. Authorities say there was minimal heat. No one was hurt. A pet was able to be rescued and is said to be doing fine. No word yet on a cause.

0: Massive dairy processing plant in Norfolk is charged with getting its odor problems under control over the next month and a half, 42 days to be exact, or face the threat of the city council restricting its permit to the point it might have to shut down. It's the outcome following a 90-minute discussion last night at the city council meeting with an existential feel for everyone involved: Actis Nutrition, the Nebraska dairy farming community, and the south side of Norfolk. Roughly 3 years ago, Actis completed an expansion, tripling its milk processing capacity. Since then, business owners and area residents have complained of a powerful stench coming from the plant.
1: When you feel like you're reducing the quality of life in your community, everybody's got some passion about it. How do we fix that? And I think tonight we're putting our best foot forward to try to get that resolved.
0: In an attempt to reduce the odor, the council was considering a resolution to force Actis in cutting its production. Company representatives said it was so severe it would be forced to close. So the council voted 5-2 against the resolution and instead committed to requiring Actis to install a cover and special ventilation system on its million-gallon open-air wastewater tank before November 3rd. The council focused on the odor issue and avoided discussion around the city's wastewater treatment facility, which recently suffered a substantial reduction in capacity and led to the additional scrutiny of Actis.
2: Did you know that 3 out of 4 American homes have toxic chemicals in their tap water? 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

0: down. Two, technically, although they aren't new, and the sheriff will still be based in the same place. The Howard County Board of Commissioners unanimously approving the merger of the St. Paul Police Department with the Howard County Sheriff's Office, Howard County tells NCN. The transition will officially take place October 1st. Mayor Mike Feakin telling News Channel Nebraska in July the two police officers they currently have with the St. Paul Police Department would be reassigned to the Hall County Sheriff's Office as deputies. The initial agreement between St. Paul and Howard County will be for 5 years, unless ended for a breach of contract. During the final year of the term, the two sides will be able to discuss a renewal and must be approved by both sides. Residents for the Centura Public School District voting down a bond request during the May election. So the school is going a slightly different route. Centura previously requesting over $7.4 million in property tax for the next fiscal year. A public meeting was held at the school on September 16th to discuss the request because it was over the, quote, allowable growth percentage, end quote. A meeting had to be held. Superintendent Dr. Kayla Henniger telling NCN they held another meeting after and dropped special building fund requests by over $82,000. It's still an increase of more than $600,000, and the money will be used to make necessary repairs and upgrades within the aging facility. A septic system and leach field are being installed to replace an aged-out wastewater plant, and it has to happen by 2027. It'll cost around $500,000. Plus, the fire marshal says the fire sprinkler systems need to be brought up to code. Not to mention, the fire alarm notification system is starting to malfunction, and Dr. Henniger says it's hard to find parts since it's from the 1980s. The previous school bond presented to voters was for $19 million, spread out over a 25-year period. Centura High School, built north of Caro in 1968, has had minimal capital improvements since first opening. Voters in central Nebraska will be deciding once again on a multi-million dollar bond for a school district. Donovan Trumbull is asking for $17.5 million on the November ballot. District officials say they're looking to upgrade classroom and cafeteria spaces untouched since the 50s and 60s. Donovan Trumbull asked for a $32 million bond in 2023 and it failed. District officials say this pared-down version is based on feedback from residents, and they say the response so far has been positive.
1: They've been very vocal about wanting to make sure that the needs are being addressed, that this isn't just a Band-Aid solution. This is really going to address the needs for several years in the future.
0: The district is scheduling open houses on October 20th and 24th to go over everything in the bond. Cutting faculty and degrees comes at a price. And in the case of the University of Nebraska-Lincoln, the cost could be getting back into a highly desired club. A letter sent out by the president for the American Association of University Professors is urging the American Association of Universities to withhold UNL's request to be readmitted to the prestigious organization. The letter warns those actions made by the school have hurt its standing as a leading institution of research. The AAUP president did cite the financial pressure placed on the system, in part by the state taking away money and asking for budgetary cuts. At the same time, the AAUP leader says the way those decisions were reached is a violation of core principles of the AAU. The request is to withhold UNL until they show a clear and credible commitment to being aligned with AAU principles. Nebraska was removed from the AAU in 2011 after coming up short in several categories. Nebraska is the only Big Ten school not a member. Once in the shadows of Nebraska medicine, Clarkson College is stepping out into its own. The Omaha Nursing School holding a ribbon cutting to show off its new welcome center, plus renovated learning areas for students and a new courtyard. Leaders say this comes at a time when Nebraska is dealing with a shortage of healthcare professionals across the state and nationally. The new digs, part of an estimated $10 million construction project, is helping expand their abilities to teach the arts of nursing.
2: For our faculty and staff, it's provided more resources so they can continue to help students be the best. And for our students, it's been a great opportunity for them to have state-of-the-art facilities so they can continue to innovate and learn.
3: I'm really excited for everything to open up. It'll be nice to like study in the new areas, and also I think it'll broaden like the community. Like we'll be able to get to know each other more.
0: This expanded learning center will directly benefit the 1,200 students learning at Clarkson College, along with what the president and CEO says is 7,000 community learners.
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11: Weather forecast on News Channel Nebraska. Today's highs out west got a little bit warmer, nearly 80 degrees in Scotts Bluff, but the rest of the state living in the 60s today, between 63 and 68 for the most part. Your future cast showing some scattered showers overnight into the morning hours and then some more development throughout the day, culminating with pretty widespread rainfall and even heavy rainfall overnight Wednesday into Thursday morning. So not expecting severe weather, but we do expect quite a bit of precipitation, particularly for the eastern two-thirds of Nebraska here over the next 24 to 36 hours. Tonight's lows really consistent between 55 degrees in Valentine, 59 in Chadron. Everything else right in between that. We saw the future cast rain possible overnight, but going to be scattered if it develops at all. The O'Neill area may be the most likely to see any precipitation. Tomorrow's highs, 65 is all for Hardington, but it warms up pretty quick once you go west towards Ainsworth, 75 in Imperial, 78 in Scotts Bluff. We might even touch 80 degrees in Chadron, and the potential for rain is there. If there is any severe weather, it would be north central Nebraska, but again, Wednesday evening into Thursday, heavy chances for rain.
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0: Event for local nonprofits in the Gage County area, and this year the event took place September 10th, putting forth a record-breaking effort. Accepting online and in-person donations, the total number for money raised was well over $500,000, nearly 534 grand, a new record high for the Big Give Gage event. This year, a nonprofit fair inside the Vintage Venue in Beatrice allowed participating nonprofits to set up tables and give donors the opportunity to meet the people behind the organizations. It also allowed for folks to learn more about what the nonprofits do. There were also organizations from Wymore, Adams, and Odell. On October 20th at the same place, a celebration will take place where the Big Give Gage check will be presented and the community will enjoy the collective achievement. A Capital City nonprofit helping victims of domestic violence, sexual assault, trafficking, child abuse, and others in crisis says it needs the community support right now to make up losses from federal cuts in their budget. Officials with Voices of Hope say they've served about 3,000 people in the last year, and they're among the many nonprofits around the country seeing cuts to their funding recently, both at the federal and state level. Voices of Hope says it means they're almost $100,000 short in their budget. That's why this week the nonprofit is hosting its first ever Hope on Display event, featuring survivor artwork, storytelling, community connection, and opportunities to directly support survivors.
19: We never want to turn anybody away when they come to our doors. They need our help, and we just have to be a little bit more creative and do events like this, or even ask our community for a little bit more support.
0: Voices of Hope will also be hosting a number of other events throughout October, which is Domestic Violence Awareness Month, to increase support for survivors. Douglas County was allegedly paying around 74 cents to administrative staff for every dollar they spent in helping less fortunate members of the community last year. State Auditor Mike Foley is asking the Douglas County Board of Commissioners to pay closer attention to the county's General Assistance Program. Enacted through state law in the 1980s, its intent is to help people considered, quote, poor, end quote, across Nebraska by using the county board as an overseer for those individuals. Last year, Foley says the three highest salaried wages were all over $100,000, adding up to over $390,000. Over the course of 3 years, the GAP department provided around $9.4 million across Douglas County for people needing to meet minimum living requirements. The county spent just under $7 million in administrative expenses, according to Foley's audit. With so much money being spent on oversight, Foley is perplexed as to why the department bought over 26,000 gift cards at Dollar General and handed them out at a cost of nearly $760,000 through the last 3 years. While the county did little to track where the money went, Foley's office found instances of alcohol, cigarettes, candy, toys, even pet food being bought, which are not allowable purchases. Of the more than 5,000 applicants, at least one person owned a 2021 automobile with a value more than $5,000 over the allowed limit and was given over $3,700 in financial benefits. Even when the client failed to prove the sale of the car, the benefits were never lowered or discontinued, even after being notified it could happen.
20: What if you could wipe out all of next year's weeds right now? I'm Darren Hefty, along with my brother Brian, on this week's Ag PhD show. We'll talk about fall residual herbicide applications.
21: We're also going to discuss how you can get more from your soil test data and figure out how to fertilize yourself.
20: We've got a tough to control weed of the week and much more on this week's Ag PhD.
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7: Your extended forecast on News Channel Nebraska. High temperatures from the day today, 77 in Scotts Bluff. Congrats, it got the warmest there. Did touch 70 in the southern edge of Nebraska from Imperial to Beatrice. Barely broke that 70-degree barrier, but further in the north, it barely broke the 60-degree barrier in places like Valentine. A national look at your satellite radar shows rain in the far eastern parts of the United States and in southwest sections of the country as well. A little bit of development there in north central Nebraska. This radar goes until about 7 o'clock tonight. Those storms continuing, but not expected to develop any hail, heavy winds, or extreme rain, but precipitation likely in north central Nebraska throughout the evening. Peak wind gusts today got windiest in western Nebraska in Scotts Bluff. For the most part, the wind going out of the east, maybe out of the southeast here on this Tuesday. Tonight's lows, 55 degrees for Valentine, Ainsworth, O'Neill, Hardington. And not too different across the rest of the state, a little bit warmer in McCook and in Chadron. Conditions, yes, there will be some scattered showers overnight. For the most part, cloudy. That shouldn't be any surprise to anybody. It has been nothing but cloudy of late. As a matter of fact, the city of Omaha reporting this 123 hours of clouds over the last 9 days. That's more than double what Seattle experienced, more than three times what Seattle experienced in rainfall in the last 9 days in Omaha. So we're becoming the Pacific Northwest, or at least according to that. Tomorrow's conditions, yep, more of that, cloudy and rain. Could be heavy rain overnight as well for the eastern two-thirds of the state, particularly into early Thursday. Rain likely to blanket much of the area. Northeast Nebraska could see some of that and might see some more Thursday, Friday, Saturday. When will the sun return? Maybe on Sunday as temperatures creep closer to 80 degrees. In southeast Nebraska, it will take until Saturday to get to the mid-70s and dreary weather expected. Finally, some sunshine come Sunday and into Monday. Central Nebraska, warmer on Wednesday than those other parts of the state and does crack that 70-degree mark on Friday. Maybe some sunshine returning on Saturday and then heat on Sunday. Northwest Nebraska doesn't have that same cool down. It's staying warmer, upper 70s for the most part through the rest of the work week before the mid-80s pop into the forecast come the weekend and storms possible towards the middle part of next week. Southwest Nebraska stays a little bit warmer with 77 as the high for Wednesday and Friday, and that dry weather might be able to return over the weekend.
8: Well, a season ago, and Nebraska says, why not do it again?

0: in Lincoln in early 2031. Last season, Big Red took down Cincinnati in KC by a 20-17 count. Before they start thinking about the Redhawks or anyone else next season, Nebraska is about to take a major step up in competition this year. The Huskers are hitting the road for the first time when they travel to East Lansing, Michigan. The Spartans hanging with top five Notre Dame last week as both programs open Big Ten action. As NCN's Jake Bartecki shares, head coach Matt Rhule is already deep into the film on the green.
1: Football is about to figure out what they're made of as they begin Big Ten play on Saturday in East Lansing, taking on Michigan State. But head coach Matt Rhule says the 3-0 stretch that the Huskers went through during non-conference play was a good barometer to help figuring out what type of team they want to be throughout the rest of the season.
2: I think having three really well-coached, well-put-together teams has really helped us. And like I said last week, like the zone pressure, I think they pressured probably on 90% of the downs. And I think that was really good for us. Anthony didn't get sacked. We had to read people. We had to check out of plays. We had to redirect plays. We had to change points. And so all of that is going to benefit us way on down the road.
1: Through three games, the Huskers' numbers are impressive. They sit second in the Big Ten in total offense and top 10 nationally. Big Red have been able to run the ball efficiently, and the defense has been strong against the pass. All that is great, but Matt Rhule acknowledges the hardest parts of the year are just beginning.
2: We haven't played the Big Ten yet, right? And I think, at Media Day, people ask me, what will this team be measured by? And they start bringing up, hey, will you win late in the year? I just think it's every week, I know it sounds so boring. Like, I really believe this. Like, I just want to be good today and then just be good the next day. And
1: Huskers met the Spartans in Lincoln last year, a 38-27 win for the Big Red. That was also early in Big Ten play, so the Huskers hope to try and carry some of that momentum over to this year as well. Kickoff is set for 4 p.m. Central Time on Saturday. Covering the Huskers, Jake Bartecki, News Channel Nebraska.
0: Heavy rainfall typically makes it difficult to drive race cars across a dirt track, and it can even make it a little less fun to watch those events from the stands. What if there's a way to guarantee a race will happen regardless of weather? It's something in the works in southeast Nebraska. Jim Kreiner runs the show at the Jefferson County Speedway. He's tapped into his connections across the state to develop a plan to reinforce the perimeter of the racetrack, a move he says would effectively eliminate the chance of rainouts, wiping out future race weekends.
3: And we're like one out of three in the nation to have a racetrack that you will never have a rainout. When we don't have to sit there and wait till 2 o'clock to call the race because the infield's too muddy, or the pits are too muddy, or we can't, even the concert was kind of a, whoa, buddy, that was an iffy deal. This thing generates so much money, I don't want to miss out. And I think missing four races is costly for all of us.
0: Kreiner estimates a race weekend costs about $22,000 to execute, and every rain out is a cost to the Speedway, about $4,000 in lost revenue. They fell victim to four weather-related cancellations this summer alone. Reinforcing the dirt infield around the track and improving the drainage system could help guarantee future races, plus other events like the local radio station's end of summer concert can go off without a hitch for years to come. 60s, 70s, and maybe some 80s this week, depending on your location. It's officially fall, and the weather matches the calendar. Michael Shively joins us once again.
4: Hey, thanks, Dave. Let's check out your weather. What's been happening today? Your satellite radar showing some development there in north central Nebraska. Actually, a pretty substantial amount of rain in some parts of the northern sand hills, but nothing severe. Nothing has prompted a severe thunderstorm warning here today. Tonight's lows expect them to be between 55 and 59 degrees across the entire state. Pretty consistent. Tonight's conditions, a rain possible, scattered showers throughout central and eastern Nebraska, but partly cloudy almost everywhere in the state. Tomorrow's high is going to be in the mid to upper 60s in the eastern part of the state to mid to upper 70s in southwest Nebraska. Might even get to 80 in Chadron tomorrow. And as far as the conditions, again, some chances for rain, but those would be in the evening, maybe even the overnight hours, and could be some heavy rainfall for much of Nebraska.
0: Thank you, Michael. And we've got another round of forecasting right here on News Channel Nebraska in less than 10 minutes. Trusted in local newscast during the bottom half of the hour as we get into more of the top stories from around the region. complaint filed against an Ohio-based agribusiness by a Nebraska grain dealer was dismissed by the Nebraska

0: Public Service Commission. A complaint alleged the Andersons Incorporated were not living up to their end of the deal in paying for grain bought from a Nebraska producer. The Andersons were able to provide records showing the company addressed any issues raised with payments, and the PSC Grain Department was able to verify the issues were resolved. In this agreement, the Ohio-based company will pay an administrative fee, and their grain dealer license remains in good standing with Nebraska. The Andersons Incorporated denies the violations, and the agreement does not state a violation occurred. One of three teenagers responsible for a crash in Hastings last year, ultimately taking the life of a woman, has received time in jail. 19-year-old Gregory Stroot was sentenced to 6 months in jail for his involvement in a crash last year on West 2nd Street in Hastings. Along with the time behind bars, Stroot is also receiving 2 years of probation and having his license revoked for 1 year. All punishment will be served at the same time. On the night of May 2nd, he and two others, Beckett Schaefer and Tanner Graff, were speeding when Schaefer and Stroot's trucks rammed into the side of one another. Stroot's went into a home while Schaefer's hit a minivan driven by Yelena Skinner. Skinner was badly injured and lived in medical care for the rest of her life before dying in July of this year. Charges against Schaefer were dismissed in Adams County, and Graff's journey through the justice system continues. After one appeal was sustained, another was dismissed in his attempts to be tried as a juvenile for his case and a sexual assault case. He's due back in Adams County Court on October 21st. As for Stroot, he's picked up 4 driving offenses this year alone. Twice, he was pulled over for speeding. One of them resulted in a $600 fine for going 65 and a 40 in Hastings on July 30th. The other was in Franklin County on Highway 10 earlier this month. His court date is scheduled for September 28th. He was also pulled over in Adams County on February 2nd and cited for driving without insurance. Then on June 21st, he received a ticket for leaving the scene of an accident. Then an arrest warrant was issued for failure to appear. Stroot's court appearance for those counts are slated to land on October 14th. A second woman has had her charges dismissed in the Kearney Youth Rehabilitation Treatment Center sexual assault scandal. 23-year-old Tara Ross of Sargent was accused of second-degree sexual abuse of a protected person. A hearing scheduled this week was canceled after the Buffalo County Attorney's Office filed a motion to dismiss because the victim, who is now 18 and out of the YRTC system, is unable to be located at this time, according to court records. The victim for Ross was the same alleged victim in the Katrina Fuchs case. Buffalo County Attorney Sean Etherton telling NCN they are attempting to contact the victim and will aggressively pursue this case in the future. By dismissing the charge without prejudice, there is the chance to refile it down the road. Ross, who pleaded not guilty, worked at the Kearney YRTC and is one of 4 women who were charged with a similar offense. A count against Fuchs was dismissed last week. Jessica Camacho had pleaded not guilty to 6 counts against her, with a hearing scheduled for October 6th. Martha Ruiz Palacios was sentenced to 2 years following a conviction of 2 counts. Nebraska's appeals court is ordering a man convicted of a stabbing in Columbus to be resentenced after a mistake was made the first time around. The appellate court vacated an assault sentence of Ricardo Alvarez. He was sent to prison for a stabbing attack of his mother last year. Then, while behind bars, he was convicted of assaulting his cellmate. This is where the error comes in. Alvarez was sentenced to 2 to 4 years additional time in prison when his conviction carries a maximum sentence of 3 years. The Nebraska Appeals Court ruled Alvarez will have to be resentenced in his second assault case. The 17 to 33 year sentence he got for attacking his mother still stands. Racing down the interstate at nearly 100 miles per hour near Lincoln results in a pursuit and the arrest of 2 people. The Nebraska State Patrol says a trooper saw a Lincoln Town Car speeding on the interstate and issued a traffic stop at around 10:45 last night. The driver, 23-year-old Alex Ignoski of Omaha, briefly pulled over before taking off west. It didn't take long for other troopers to join the pursuit. Within less than 5 miles of the original stop, a spike strip punctured a tire, yet Ignoski continued driving, reaching up to 105 miles per hour, according to the State Patrol. Troopers allege a baggie was tossed out of the passenger side about 15 miles after the spike strip hit, and it had some marijuana in it. When they reached York County, a trooper performed an intervention and stopped the vehicle. Ignoski and 25-year-old Harley Huckabee, also of Omaha, were booked on several charges in the Seward County Jail. The parents who had more than 50 counts of animal abuse and their kids taken away were sentenced for the animal charges. 33-year-old Paige Scott and 44-year-old Daniel Scott were sentenced to 30 days in jail on each count of animal cruelty or neglect, a total of 60 days, with both parties pleading no contest to a pair of charges, according to court records. Those sentences were to be served concurrently, which means at the same time. Documents show as part of the plea deal, the felonies were dropped to misdemeanors, and 50 counts were dismissed. And because it's a deferred sentence, each person will only be required to spend 5 days behind bars in Stanton County. The Scotts aren't allowed to own pets for the next 2 years and will be on probation for the next 12 months. The latest check of their paperwork for the child situation has not been updated by the Stanton County Courthouse. Still seems a little away from the fall foliage, and yet it is autumn. Coming up next on NCN, we're getting back into the weather mix with Michael Shively.
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2: Weather forecast on News Channel Nebraska. Today's highs out west got a little bit warmer, nearly 80 degrees in Scotts Bluff, but the rest of the state living in the 60s today, between 63 and 68 for the most part. Your future cast showing some scattered showers overnight into the morning hours, and then some more development throughout the day, culminating with pretty widespread rainfall and even heavy rainfall overnight Wednesday into Thursday morning. So not expecting severe weather, but we do expect quite a bit of precipitation, particularly for the eastern two-thirds of Nebraska here over the next 24 to 36 hours. Tonight's lows really consistent between 55 degrees in Valentine, 59 in Chandron, everything else right in between that. We saw the future cast rain possible overnight, but going to be scattered if it develops at all. The O'Neill area may be the most likely to see any precipitation. Tomorrow's highs, 65 is all for Hardington, but it warms up pretty quick once you go west towards Ainsworth, 75 in Imperial, 78 in Scotts Bluff. We might even touch 80 degrees in Chandron, and the potential for rain is there. If there is any severe weather, it would be north central Nebraska. But again, Wednesday evening into Thursday, heavy chances for rain.
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6: A whirlwind day at the United Nations General Assembly. The annual gathering brings leaders from around the world to New York City for formal speeches and sideline meetings. Trump had his moment at the podium this morning before holding a series touching everything from two global conflicts to a new security deal, even proposing a new name for artificial intelligence.
7: Eyes around the world were on President Donald Trump Tuesday as he set off on a foreign policy PAC day at the United Nations General Assembly. It all kicked off with Trump's formal remarks, where he wasted little time addressing the topic at the top of many's minds, the war between the U.S. and Iran. Trump laid out two starkly different paths ahead.
8: But I have a big decision to make. Will a deal be made with Iran that lets them rebuild and create a far greater country than it ever was before, maybe one of the greatest in the Middle East or even the world? Or do I annihilate the Islamic Republic and do it quickly, never giving them a chance to kill and destroy people and countries again?
7: Trump said he believes a deal will be made after November's midterm elections in the U.S. He specifically said that Iran is waiting to see how he does in the midterms, although he noted that he's not on the ballot himself. And it comes after a CNN poll released just hours before Trump's speech found that nearly two-thirds of respondents don't believe the U.S. is winning the war with Iran. Trump also used his speech to touch on a topic that has dominated Washington over the last few weeks, artificial intelligence. Trump said he's moving to have the U.S. refer to it as super intelligence going forward instead. And there was a clear tangible to come out of Trump's day at the UN, a new security agreement with Denmark and Greenland. Trump said the deal means the U.S. will begin immediately developing its military presence on the self-governing Danish territory, including two major military bases. Trump is also meeting with the president of Ukraine amid a renewed push from Trump for the war between Russia and Ukraine to end. In Washington, I'm Maddie Gannon.
9: on News Channel Nebraska. High temperatures from the day today, 77 in Scotts Bluff. Congrats, it got the warmest there. Did touch 70 in the southern edge of Nebraska from Imperial to Beatrice. Barely broke that 70-degree barrier, but further in the

0: north that barely broke the 60-degree barrier in places like Valentine. A national look at your satellite radar shows rain in the far eastern parts of the United States and in southwest sections of the country as well. A little bit of development there in north central Nebraska. This radar goes until about 7 o'clock tonight. Those storms continuing, but not expected to develop any hail, heavy winds, or extreme rain, but precipitation likely in north central Nebraska throughout the evening. Peak wind gusts today got windiest in western Nebraska in Scotts Bluff. For the most part, the wind going out of the east, maybe out of the southeast here on this Tuesday. Tonight's lows, 55 degrees for Valentine, Ainsworth, O'Neill, Hardington. And not too different across the rest of the state, a little bit warmer in McCook and in Chadron. Conditions, yes, there will be some scattered showers overnight. For the most part, cloudy. That shouldn't be any surprise to anybody. It has been nothing but cloudy of late. As a matter of fact, the city of Omaha reporting this, 123 hours of clouds over the last 9 days. That's more than double what Seattle experienced, more than three times what Seattle experienced in rainfall in the last 9 days in Omaha. So we're becoming the Pacific Northwest, or at least according to that. Tomorrow's conditions, yep, more of that, cloudy and rain. Could be heavy rain overnight as well for the eastern two-thirds of the state, particularly into early Thursday. Rain likely to blanket much of the area. Northeast Nebraska could see some of that and might see some more Thursday, Friday, Saturday. When will the sun return? Maybe on Sunday as temperatures creep closer to 80 degrees. In southeast Nebraska, it will take until Saturday to get to the mid-70s and dreary weather expected. Finally, some sunshine come Sunday and into Monday. Central Nebraska, warmer on Wednesday than those other parts of the state and does crack that 70-degree mark on Friday. Maybe some sunshine returning on Saturday and then heat on Sunday. Northwest Nebraska doesn't have that same cool down. It's staying warmer, upper 70s for the most part through the rest of the work week before the mid 80s pop into the forecast come the weekend and storms possible towards the middle part of next week. Southwest Nebraska stays a little bit warmer with 77 as the high for Wednesday and Friday, and that dry weather might be able to return over the weekend.
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Thanks for joining us on News Channel Nebraska. Coming up this hour on NCN, a smelly situation in northeast Nebraska from a dairy plant sees the city council making odor control a new requirement. A pivotal vote in central Nebraska to decide if a town's police department would be merged into the county sheriff's office. A packed house in Hastings as the Central Community College unveils a new facility devoted to teach the next generation how to fix cars and trucks. A sentence was handed down for one of the three teenagers responsible for causing a crash last year, eventually resulting in the death of a woman. A second alleged suspect in the Kearney YRTC sexual assault scandal has had her charge dismissed by Buffalo County. Nebraska's last visit to the home of the Kansas City

0: Chiefs paid off with an early season victory. It won't be long until Big Red fills up Arrowhead once again. Rain gauges coming up a little short for the most part, although there is plenty of cloud cover across Nebraska. Michael Shively joins us for the first time this hour with a check of the forecast.
1: Hey, thanks, Dave. Let's check out your weather. What's been happening today? Your satellite radar showing some development there in north central Nebraska. Actually, a pretty substantial amount of rain in some parts of the northern sand hills, but nothing severe. Nothing has prompted a severe thunderstorm warning here today. Tonight's lows expect them to be between 55 and 59 degrees across the entire state. Pretty consistent. Tonight's conditions, a rain possible, scattered showers throughout central and eastern Nebraska, but partly cloudy almost everywhere in the state. Tomorrow's high is going to be in the mid to upper 60s in the eastern part of the state to mid to upper 70s in southwest Nebraska. Might even get to 80 in Chadron tomorrow. And as far as the conditions, again, some chances for rain, but those would be in the evening, maybe even the overnight hours, and could be some heavy rainfall for much of Nebraska.
0: Michael, thanks, and we'll get back to him later for a longer look at the weather. For the time being, we're touching on the top stories from around Nebraska. An update now to our story on the closure of Cambridge Court Assisted Living Facility in Kearney. We were first to report this news. As we told you, nearly 40 residents were informed in August they had 30 days to relocate. King Investments bought the property from Bethesda Senior Living Communities. In a statement to NCN, King stressed Bethesda made the decision to close the facility in advance of the sale and communicated the timeline to the residents. King plans to remodel the property for short and long-term housing and will not operate it as an assisted living facility. The company will cater specifically to traveling nurses, physicians, patients, and patient families who are receiving or providing care in the area. Bethesda has not responded to a request for comment. Central Community College officially unveiling its new multi-million dollar automotive and auto body facility this morning. NCN's Brandon Shanahan has more from the celebration in Hastings.
2: And in the back or their seats, we're filling up really quickly.
3: We'll just go ahead.
2: Thank you. Hi, gentlemen.
4: It was standing room only as a new auto body facility on the campus of Central Community College. Welcomed in community members, local leaders, and alumni to help break in the new learning facility. The new learning space has been years in the making. As automotive technology continues to evolve, CCC instructors say the equipment and training used to prepare students must evolve with it. Automotive instructor Nick Kelly says the new facility gives students access to equipment needed to work on today's vehicles.
5: One of the big things is just with some of the equipment, some of the more specialized equipment to do things like balancing tires, performing alignments, some of the newer ADAS systems, the camera systems, being able to calibrate, diagnose, and fix those types of systems that weren't on cars 10, 15 years ago.
4: Several local, school, and state leaders, including Governor Jim Pillen, spoke during the ceremony about the importance of investing in education and career training that feeds directly into Nebraska's workforce. CCC Hastings Campus President Chris Waddle says the impact of the new facility will extend beyond the classroom.
6: In the most recent data coming from our graduates, 91% stay in our 25-county service area, and nearly 100% stay in Nebraska.
4: The new automotive and auto body facilities opened in time for the fall semester. Second-year automotive student Manny Lopez says he's already noticed a difference compared to his first year.
7: Well, we definitely have a whole lot more workspace now than what we did in the old building. And as far as all the space use and lists, it's a whole lot more nicer now that we have kind of more updated lists and all that.
4: The new learning spaces will serve about 60 automotive students and nearly 50 auto body students, most of whom are first-year students. In Hastings for News Channel Nebraska, I'm Brandon Shanahan.
0: East Nebraska apartment building is damaged after a fire. It happened in Norfolk last night. Fire officials in Norfolk say they were called to the apartment on the city's north side. Smoke was coming from the roof vents of the structure. Authorities say there was minimal heat. No one was hurt. A pet was able to be rescued and is said to be doing fine. No words yet on a cause. A massive dairy processing plant in Norfolk is charged with getting its odor problems under control over the next month and a half, 42 days to be exact, or face the threat of the city council restricting its permit to the point it might have to shut down. It's the outcome following a 90-minute discussion last night at the city council meeting with an existential feel for everyone involved. Actis Nutrition, the Nebraska Dairy Farming Community,

0: on the south side of Norfolk. Roughly 3 years ago, Actis completed an expansion, tripling its milk processing capacity. Since then, business owners and area residents have complained of a powerful stench coming from the plant.
1: When you feel like you're reducing the quality of life in your community, everybody's got some passion about it. How do we fix that? And I think tonight we're putting our best foot forward to try to get that resolved.
0: In an attempt to reduce the odor, the council was considering a resolution to force Actis in cutting its production. Company representatives said it was so severe it would be forced to close. So the council voted 5-2 against the resolution and instead committed to requiring Actis to install a cover and special ventilation system on its million-gallon open-air wastewater tank before November 3rd. The council focused on the odor issue and avoided discussion around the city's wastewater treatment facility, which recently suffered a substantial reduction in capacity and led to the additional scrutiny of Actis.
2: If you love live sports, you'll love News Channel Nebraska. Football, volleyball, basketball, baseball, soccer, bowling, and even six-man football. If Nebraska kids play it, you'll see it on NCS.
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0: Down two, technically, although they aren't new, and the sheriff will still be based in the same place. The Howard County Board of Commissioners unanimously approving the merger of the St. Paul Police Department with the Howard County Sheriff's Office, Howard County tells NCN. The transition will officially take place October 1st. Mayor Mike Feakin telling News Channel Nebraska in July the two police officers they currently have with the St. Paul Police Department would be reassigned to the Hall County Sheriff's Office as deputies. The initial agreement between St. Paul and Howard County will be for 5 years, unless ended for a breach of contract. During the final year of the term, the two sides will be able to discuss a renewal and must be approved by both sides. Residents for the Centura Public School District voting down a bond request during the May election, so the school is going a slightly different route. Centura previously requesting over $7.4 million in property tax for the next fiscal year. A public meeting was held at the school on September 16th to discuss the request because it was over the, quote, allowable growth percentage, end quote. A meeting had to be held. Superintendent Dr. Kayla Henniger telling NCN they held another meeting after and dropped special building fund requests by over $82,000. It's still an increase of more than $600,000, and the money will be used to make necessary repairs and upgrades within the aging facility. A septic system and leach field are being installed to replace an aged-out wastewater plant, and it has to happen by 2027. It'll cost around $500,000. Plus, the fire marshal says the fire sprinkler systems need to be brought up to code. Not to mention, the fire alarm notification system is starting to malfunction, and Dr. Henniger says it's hard to find parts since it's from the 1980s. The previous school bond presented to voters was for $19 million, spread out over a 25-year period. Centura High School, built north of Caro in 1968, has had minimal capital improvements since first opening. Voters in central Nebraska will be deciding once again on a multi-million dollar bond for a school district. Donovan Trumbull is asking for $17.5 million on the November ballot. District officials say they're looking to upgrade classroom and cafeteria spaces untouched since the 50s and 60s. Donovan Trumbull asked for a $32 million bond in 2023 and it failed. District officials say this pared-down version is based on

0: feedback from residents, and they say the response so far has been positive.
1: They've been very vocal about wanting to make sure that the needs are being addressed, that this isn't just a Band-Aid solution. This is really going to address the needs for several years in the future.
0: The district is scheduling open houses on October 20th and 24th to go over everything in the bond. Getting faculty and degrees comes at a price. And in the case of the University of Nebraska-Lincoln, the cost could be getting back into a highly desired club. A letter sent out by the president for the American Association of University Professors is urging the American Association of Universities to withhold UNL's request to be readmitted to the prestigious organization. The letter warns those actions made by the school have hurt its standing as a leading institution of research. The AAUP president did cite the financial pressure placed on the system, in part by the state taking away money and asking for budgetary cuts. At the same time, the AAUP leader says the way those decisions were reached is a violation of core principles of the AAU. The request is to withhold UNL until they show a clear and credible commitment to being aligned with AAU principles. Nebraska was removed from the AAU in 2011 after coming up short in several categories. Nebraska is the only Big Ten school not a member. Once in the shadows of Nebraska medicine, Clarkson College is stepping out into its own. The Omaha Nursing School holding a ribbon cutting to show off its new welcome center, plus renovated learning areas for students and a new courtyard. Leaders say this comes at a time when Nebraska is dealing with a shortage of healthcare professionals across the state and nationally. The new digs, part of an estimated $10 million construction project, is helping expand their abilities to teach the arts of nursing.
2: For our faculty and staff, it's provided more resources so they can continue to help students be the best. And for our students, it's been a great opportunity for them to have state-of-the-art facilities so they can continue to innovate and learn.
3: I'm really excited for everything to open up. It'll be nice to like study in the new areas, and also I think it'll broaden like the community. Like we'll be able to get to know each other more.
0: This expanded learning center will directly benefit the 1,200 students learning at Clarkson College, along with what the president and CEO says is 7,000 community learners.
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12: So I grew up in Lincoln, and every once in a while we'll get to cover the Lincoln Northeast Rockets. And it always brings back fond memories for me when I used to play back in 2006 and 2007.
13: Kind of that nostalgia that I get to tap into. And I think that is why people enjoy our sports so much, is because we are allowing people to not only cheer for their team, support their communities and players as fans, but also for those who used to play, they get to relive those moments as well.

0: Out west, got a little bit warmer, nearly 80 degrees in Scotts Bluff, but the rest of the state living in the 60s today, between 63 and 68 for the most part. Your future cast showing some scattered showers overnight into the morning hours, and then some more development throughout the day, culminating with pretty widespread rainfall and even heavy rainfall overnight Wednesday into Thursday morning. So not expecting severe weather, but we do expect quite a bit of precipitation, particularly for the eastern two-thirds of Nebraska here over the next 24 to 36 hours. Tonight's lows really consistent between 55 degrees in Valentine, 59 in Chadron, everything else right in between that. We saw the future cast rain possible overnight, but going to be scattered if it develops at all, the O'Neill area maybe the most likely to see any precipitation. Tomorrow's highs, 65 is all for Hardington, but it warms up pretty quick once you go west towards Ainsworth, 75 in Imperial, 78 in Scotts Bluff. We might even touch 80 degrees in Chadron, and the potential for rain is there. If there is any severe weather, it would be north central Nebraska, but again, a Wednesday evening into Thursday, heavy chances for rain.
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0: event for local nonprofits in the Gage County area, and this year the event took place September 10th, putting forth a record-breaking effort. Accepting online and in-person donations, the total number for money raised was well over $500,000, nearly $534,000, a new record high for the Big Give Gage event. This year, a nonprofit fair inside the Vintage Venue in Beatrice allowed participating nonprofits to set up tables and give donors the opportunity to meet the people behind the organizations. It also allowed for folks to learn more about what the nonprofits do. There were also organizations from Wymore, Adams, and Odell. On October 20th at the same place, a celebration will take place where the Big Give Gage check will be presented and the community will enjoy the collective achievement. A Capital City nonprofit helping victims of domestic violence, sexual assault, trafficking, child abuse, and others in crisis says it needs the community support right now to make up losses from federal cuts in their budget. Officials with Voices of Hope say they've served about 3,000 people in the last year, and they're among the many nonprofits around the country seeing cuts to their funding recently, both at the federal and state level. Voices of Hope says it means they're almost $100,000 short in their budget. That's why this week, the nonprofit is hosting its first ever Hope on Display event, featuring survivor artwork, storytelling, community connection, and opportunities to directly support survivors.
1: We never want to turn anybody away when they come to our doors. They need our help, and we just have to be a little bit more creative and do events like this, or even ask our community for a little bit more support.
0: Voices of Hope will also be hosting a number of other events throughout October, which is Domestic Violence Awareness Month, to increase support for survivors. Douglas County was allegedly paying around 74 cents to administrative staff for every dollar they spent in helping less fortunate members of the community last year. State Auditor Mike Foley is asking the Douglas County Board of Commissioners to pay closer attention to the county's General Assistance Program. Enacted through state law in the 1980s, its intent is to help people considered, quote, poor, end quote, across Nebraska by using the county board as an overseer for those individuals. Last year, Foley says the three highest salaried wages were all over $100,000, adding up to over $390,000. Over the course of 3 years, the GAP department provided around $9.4 million across Douglas County for people needing to meet minimum living requirements. The county spent just under $7 million in administrative expenses, according to Foley's audit. With so much money being spent on oversight, Foley is perplexed as to why the department bought over 26,000 gift cards at Dollar General and handed them out at a cost of nearly $760,000 through the last 3 years. While the county did a little to track where the money went, Foley's office found instances of alcohol, cigarettes, candy, toys, even pet food being bought, which are not allowable purchases. Of the more than 5,000 applicants, at least one person owned a 2021 automobile with a value more than $5,000 over the allowed limit and was given over $3,700 in financial benefits. Even when the client failed to prove the sale of the car, the benefits were never lowered or discontinued, even after being notified it could happen.
2: So I grew up in Lincoln, and every once in a while we'll get to cover the Lincoln Northeast Rockets. And it always brings back fond memories for me when I used to play back in 2006 and 2007.
3: Kind of that nostalgia that I get to tap into. And I think that is why people enjoy our sports so much, is because we are allowing people to not only cheer for their team, support their communities and players as fans, but also for those who used to play, they get to relive those moments as well.
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4: On News Channel Nebraska, high temperatures from the day today, 77 in Scotts Bluff. Congrats, it got the warmest there. Did touch 70 in the southern edge of Nebraska from Imperial to Beatrice. Barely broke that 70-degree barrier, but further in the north, it barely broke the 60-degree barrier in places like Valentine. A national look at your satellite radar shows rain in the far eastern parts of the United States and in southwest sections of the country as well. A little bit of development there in north central Nebraska. This radar goes until about 7 o'clock tonight. Those storms continuing, but not expected to develop any hail, heavy winds, or extreme rain, but precipitation likely in north central Nebraska throughout the evening. Peak wind gusts today got windiest in western Nebraska in Scotts Bluff. For the most part, the wind going out of the east, maybe out of the southeast here on this Tuesday. Tonight's lows, 55 degrees for Valentine, Ainsworth, O'Neill, Hardington. And not too different across the rest of the state, a little bit warmer in McCook and in Chadron. Conditions, yes, there will be some scattered showers overnight. For the most part, cloudy. That shouldn't be any surprise to anybody. It has been nothing but cloudy of late. As a matter of fact, the city of Omaha reporting this 123 hours of clouds over the last 9 days. That's more than double what Seattle experienced, more than three times what Seattle experienced in rainfall in the last 9 days in Omaha. So we're becoming the Pacific Northwest, or at least according to that. Tomorrow's conditions, yep, more of that, cloudy and rain. Could be heavy rain overnight as well for the eastern two-thirds of the state, particularly into early Thursday. Rain likely to blanket much of the area. Northeast Nebraska could see some of that and might see some more Thursday, Friday, Saturday. When will the sun return? Maybe on Sunday as temperatures creep closer to 80 degrees. In southeast Nebraska, it will take until Saturday to get to the mid-70s and dreary weather expected. Finally, some sunshine come Sunday and into Monday. Central Nebraska, warmer on Wednesday than those other parts of the state and does crack that 70-degree mark on Friday. Maybe some sunshine returning on Saturday and then heat on Sunday. Northwest Nebraska doesn't have that same cool down. It's staying warmer, upper 70s for the most part through the rest of the work week before the mid-80s pop into the forecast come the weekend and storms possible towards the middle part of next week. Southwest Nebraska stays a little bit warmer with 77 as the high for Wednesday and Friday, and that dry weather might be able to return over the weekend.
5: So, well, a season ago, Nebraska says, why not do it again? And this time, it's against Miami. Not the Hurricanes. This is the Miami from Ohio. The Huskers are returning to Arrowhead for the second time in 3 seasons to once again kick off their campaign. The athletics department says they are moving up their original contest with the Redhawks, previously set for September 11th in Lincoln. Even better news for regulars at Memorial Stadium, the athletics department says this won't be part of the 7-game ticket package for next year. The FBS Oversight Committee made changes to the playing calendar, giving schools a chance to start earlier, and the Huskers were happy to oblige. This will be the first meeting between the two schools, who also signed a contract for a game in Lincoln in early 2031. Last season, Big Red took down Cincinnati in KC by a 20-17 count. Before they start thinking about the Redhawks or anyone else,

Next season, Nebraska is about to take a major step up in competition this year. The Huskers are hitting the road for the first time when they travel to East Lansing, Michigan. The Spartans hanging with top five Notre Dame last week.

0: really well coached, well put together teams has really helped us. And like I said last week, like the zone pressure, I think they pressured probably on 90% of the downs, and I think that was really good for us. You know, Anthony didn't get sacked. You know, we had to read people, we had to check out of plays, we had to redirect plays, we had to change points, and so all of that is going to benefit us way on down the road.
1: Through three games, the Huskers' numbers are impressive. They sit second in the Big Ten in total offense and top 10 nationally. Big Red have been able to run the ball efficiently, and the defense has been strong against the pass. All that is great, but Matt Rhule acknowledges the hardest parts of the year are just beginning.
0: You know, we haven't played the Big Ten yet, right? And I think, you know, at Media Day, people ask me, you know, what will this team be measured by? You know, and they started bringing up, hey, will you win late in the year? I just think it's every week, you know? I mean, I know it sounds so boring. Like, I really believe this. Like, I just want to be good today and then just be good the next day. And
1: Huskers met the Spartans in Lincoln last year, a 38-27 win for the Big Red. That was also early in Big Ten play, so the Huskers hope to try and carry some of that momentum over to this year as well. Kickoff is set for 4 p.m. Central Time on Saturday. Covering the Huskers, Jake Bartecki, News Channel Nebraska.
2: Heavy rainfall typically makes it difficult to drive race cars across a dirt track, and it can even make it a little less fun to watch those events from the stands. What if there's a way to guarantee a race will happen regardless of weather? It's something in the works in southeast Nebraska. Jim Kreiner runs the show at the Jefferson County Speedway. He's tapped into his connections across the state to develop a plan to reinforce the perimeter of the racetrack, a move he says would effectively eliminate the chance of rainouts, wiping out future race weekends.
3: And we're like one out of three in the nation that have a racetrack that you will never have a rainout. When we don't have to sit there and wait till 2 o'clock to call the race because the infield's too muddy, or, you know, the pits are too muddy, or we can't, you know, even the concert was kind of a, whoa, buddy, that was an iffy deal. This thing generates so much money, I don't want to miss out. And I think missing four races is costly for all of us.
2: Kreiner estimates a race weekend costs about $22,000 to execute, and every rainout is a cost to the Speedway, about $4,000 in lost revenue. They fell victim to four weather-related cancellations this summer alone. Reinforcing the dirt infield around the track and improving the drainage system could help guarantee future races, plus other events like the local radio station's end of summer concert can go off without a hitch for years to come. 60s, 70s, and maybe some 80s this week, depending on your location. It's officially fall, and the weather matches the calendar. Michael Shively joins us once again.
4: Hey, thanks, Dave. Let's check out your weather. What's been happening today? Your satellite radar showing some development there in north central Nebraska. Actually, a pretty substantial amount of rain in some parts of the northern sandhills, but nothing severe. Nothing has prompted a severe thunderstorm warning here today. Tonight's lows expect them to be between 55 and 59 degrees across the entire state. Pretty consistent. Tonight's conditions, a rain possible, scattered showers throughout central and eastern Nebraska, but partly cloudy almost everywhere in the state. Tomorrow's high is going to be in the mid to upper 60s in the eastern part of the state to mid to upper 70s in southwest Nebraska. Might even get to 80 in Chadron tomorrow. And as far as the conditions, again, some chances for rain, but those will be in the evening, maybe even the overnight hours, and could be some heavy rainfall for much of Nebraska.
2: Thank you, Michael. And we've got another round of forecasting right here on News Channel Nebraska in less than 10 minutes. In local newscast during the bottom half of the hour, as we get into more of the top stories from around the region. A complaint filed against an Ohio-based agribusiness by a Nebraska grain dealer was dismissed by the Nebraska Public Service Commission. A complaint alleged the Andersons Incorporated were not living up to their end of the deal in paying for grain bought from a Nebraska producer. The Andersons were able to provide records showing the company addressed any issues raised with payments, and the PSC Grain Department was able to verify the issues were resolved. In this agreement, the Ohio-based company will pay an administrative fee, and their grain dealer license remains in good standing with Nebraska. The Andersons Incorporated denies the violations, and the agreement does not state a violation occurred. One of three teenagers responsible for a crash in Hastings last year, ultimately taking the life of a woman, has received time in jail. 19-year-old Gregory Stroot was sentenced to 6 months in jail for his involvement in a crash last year on West 2nd Street in Hastings. Along with the time behind bars, Shrute is also receiving 2 years of probation and having his license revoked.

0: out for 1 year. All punishment will be served at the same time. On the night of May 2nd, he and two others, Beckett Schaefer and Tanner Graff, were speeding when Schaefer and Strutz's trucks rammed into the side of one another. Strutz went into a home while Schaefer's hit a minivan driven by Yelena Skinner. Skinner was badly injured and lived in medical care for the rest of her life before dying in July of this year. Charges against Schaefer were dismissed in Adams County, and Graff's journey through the justice system continues. After one appeal was sustained, another was dismissed in his attempts to be tried as a juvenile for his case and a sexual assault case. He's due back in Adams County Court on October 21st. As for Strutz, he's picked up four driving offenses this year alone. Twice, he was pulled over for speeding. One of them resulted in a $600 fine for going 65 and a 40 in Hastings on July 30th. The other was in Franklin County on Highway 10 earlier this month. His court date is scheduled for September 28th. He was also pulled over in Adams County on February 2nd and cited for driving without insurance. Then on June 21st, he received a ticket for leaving the scene of an accident. Then an arrest warrant was issued for failure to appear. Strutz's court appearance for those counts are slated to land on October 14th. A second woman has had her charges dismissed in the Kearney Youth Rehabilitation Treatment Center sexual assault scandal. 23-year-old Tara Ross of Sargent was accused of second-degree sexual abuse of a protected person. A hearing scheduled this week was canceled after the Buffalo County Attorney's Office filed a motion to dismiss because the victim, who is now 18 and out of the YRTC system, is unable to be located at this time, according to court records. The victim for Ross was the same alleged victim in the Katrina Fuchs case. Buffalo County Attorney Sean Etherton telling NCN they are attempting to contact the victim and will aggressively pursue this case in the future. By dismissing the charge without prejudice, there is the chance to refile it down the road. Ross, who pleaded not guilty, worked at the Kearney YRTC and is one of four women who were charged with a similar offense. A count against Fuchs was dismissed last week. Jessica Camacho had pleaded not guilty to six counts against her, with a hearing scheduled for October 6th. Martha Ruiz Palacios was sentenced to 2 years following a conviction of two counts. Nebraska's appeals court is ordering a man convicted of a stabbing in Columbus to be resentenced after a mistake was made the first time around. The appellate court vacated an assault sentence of Ricardo Alvarez. He was sent to prison for a stabbing attack of his mother last year. Then, while behind bars, he was convicted of assaulting his cellmate. This is where the error comes in. Alvarez was sentenced to 2 to 4 years additional time in prison when his conviction carries a maximum sentence of 3 years. The Nebraska Appeals Court ruled Alvarez will have to be resentenced in his second assault case. The 17 to 33 year sentence he got for attacking his mother still stands. Racing down the interstate at nearly 100 miles per hour near Lincoln results in a pursuit and the arrest of two people. The Nebraska State Patrol says a trooper saw a Lincoln Town Car speeding on the interstate and issued a traffic stop at around 10:45 last night. The driver, 23-year-old Alex Ignoski of Omaha, briefly pulled over before taking off west. It didn't take long for other troopers to join the pursuit. Within less than 5 miles of the original stop, a spike strip punctured a tire, yet Ignoski continued driving, reaching up to 105 miles per hour, according to the State Patrol. Troopers allege a baggie was tossed out of the passenger side about 15 miles after the spike strip hit, and it had some marijuana in it. When they reached York County, a trooper performed an intervention and stopped the vehicle. Ignoski and 25-year-old Harley Huckabee, also of Omaha, were booked on several charges in the Seward County Jail. The parents who had more than 50 counts of animal abuse and their kids taken away were sentenced for the animal charges. 33-year-old Paige Scott and 44-year-old Daniel Scott were sentenced to 30 days in jail on each count of animal cruelty or neglect, a total of 60 days, with both parties pleading no contest to a pair of charges, according to court records. Those sentences were to be served concurrently, which means at the same time. Documents show as part of the plea deal, the felonies were dropped to misdemeanors, and 50 counts were dismissed. And because it's a deferred sentence, each person will only be required to spend 5 days behind bars in Stanton County. The Scotts aren't allowed to own pets for the next 2 years and will be on probation for the next 12 months. The latest check of their paperwork for the child situation has not been updated by the Stanton County Courthouse. Still seems a little away from the fall foliage, and yet it is autumn. Coming up next on NCN, we're getting back into the weather mix with Michael Shively.
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1: Their forecast on News Channel Nebraska. Today's highs out west got a little bit warmer, nearly 80 degrees in Scotts Bluff, but the rest of the state living in the 60s today, between 63 and 68 for the most part. Your future cast showing some scattered showers overnight into the morning hours, and then some more development throughout the day, culminating with pretty widespread rainfall and even heavy rainfall overnight Wednesday into Thursday morning. So not expecting severe weather, but we do expect quite a bit of precipitation, particularly for the eastern two-thirds of Nebraska here over the next 24 to 36 hours. Tonight's lows really consistent between 55 degrees in Valentine, 59 in Chandron, everything else right in between that. We saw the future cast rain possible overnight, but going to be scattered if it develops as at all. The O'Neill area may be the most likely to see any precipitation. Tomorrow's highs, 65 is all for Hardington, but it warms up pretty quick once you go west towards Ainsworth, 75 in Imperial, 78 in Scotts Bluff. We might even touch 80 degrees in Chandron, and the potential for rain is there. If there is any severe weather, it would be north central Nebraska. But again, a Wednesday evening into Thursday, heavy chances for rain.
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3: 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This is home.
4: Donald Trump embarking on a whirlwind day at the United Nations General Assembly. The annual gathering brings leaders from around the world to New York City for formal speeches and sideline meetings. Trump had his moment at the podium this morning before holding a series touching everything from 2 global conflicts to a new security deal, even proposing a new name for artificial intelligence.
5: Eyes around the world were on President Donald Trump Tuesday as he set off on a foreign policy PAC day at the United Nations General Assembly. It all kicked off with Trump's formal remarks, where he wasted little time addressing the topic at the top of many's minds, the war between the U.S. and Iran. Trump laid out 2 starkly different paths ahead.
6: But I have a big decision to make. Will a deal be made with Iran that lets them rebuild and create a far greater country than it ever was before, maybe one of the greatest in the Middle East or even the world? Or do I annihilate the Islamic Republic and do it quickly, never giving them a chance to kill and destroy people and countries again?
5: Trump said he believes a deal will be made after November's midterm elections in the U.S. He specifically said that Iran is waiting to see how he does in the midterms, although he noted that he's not on the ballot himself. And it comes after a CNN poll released just hours before Trump's speech found that nearly 2/3 of respondents don't believe the U.S. is winning the war with Iran. Trump also used his speech to touch on a topic that has dominated Washington over the last few weeks, artificial intelligence. Trump said he's moving to have the U.S. refer to it as super intelligence going forward instead. And there was a clear tangible to come out of Trump's day at the UN, a new security agreement with Denmark and Greenland. Trump said the deal means the U.S. will begin immediately developing its military presence on the self-governing Danish territory, including 2 major military bases. Trump is also meeting with the president of Ukraine amid a renewed push from Trump for the war between Russia and Ukraine to end. In Washington, I'm Maddie Gannon.
7: On News Channel Nebraska, high temperatures from the day today, 77 in Scotts Bluff. Congrats, it got the warmest there. Did touch 70 in the southern edge of Nebraska from Imperial to Beatrice, barely broke that 70-degree barrier, but further in the north, it barely broke the 60-degree barrier in places like Valentine. A national look at your satellite radar shows rain in the far eastern parts of the United States and in southwest sections of the country as well. A little bit of development there in north central Nebraska. This radar goes until about 7 o'clock tonight. Those storms continuing, but not expected to develop any hail, heavy winds, or extreme rain, but precipitation likely in north central Nebraska throughout the evening. Peak wind gusts today, got windiest in western Nebraska in Scotts Bluff. For the most part, the wind going out of the east, maybe out of the southeast here on this Tuesday. Tonight's lows, 55 degrees for Valentine, Ainsworth, O'Neill, Hardington. And not too

0: different across the rest of the state, a little bit warmer in McCook and in Chandron. Conditions, yes, there will be some scattered showers overnight. For the most part, cloudy. That shouldn't be any surprise to anybody. It has been nothing but cloudy of late. As a matter of fact, the city of Omaha reporting this 123 hours of clouds over the last 9 days. That's more than double what Seattle experienced, more than three times what Seattle experienced in rainfall in the last 9 days in Omaha. So we're becoming the Pacific Northwest, or at least according to that. Tomorrow's conditions, yep, more of that, cloudy and rain. Could be heavy rain overnight as well for the eastern two-thirds of the state, particularly into early Thursday. Rain likely to blanket much of the area. Northeast Nebraska could see some of that and might see some more Thursday, Friday, Saturday. When will the sun return? Maybe on Sunday as temperatures creep closer to 80 degrees. In southeast Nebraska, it will take until Saturday to get to the mid-70s and dreary weather expected. Finally, some sunshine come Sunday and into Monday. Central Nebraska, warmer on Wednesday than those other parts of the state, and does crack that 70-degree mark on Friday. Maybe some sunshine returning on Saturday and then heat on Sunday. Northwest Nebraska doesn't have that same cool down. It's staying warmer, upper 70s for the most part through the rest of the work week before the mid-80s pop into the forecast come the weekend and storms possible towards the middle part of next week. Southwest Nebraska stays a little bit warmer with 77 as the high for Wednesday and Friday, and that dry weather might be able to return over the weekend.
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0: Thanks for joining us on News Channel Nebraska. Coming up this hour on NCN, a smelly situation in northeast Nebraska from a dairy plant sees the city council making odor control a new requirement. A pivotal vote in central Nebraska to decide if a town's police department would be merged into the county sheriff's office. A packed house in Hastings as the Central Community College unveils a new facility devoted to teach the next generation how to fix cars and trucks. A sentence was handed down for one of the three teenagers responsible for causing a crash last year, eventually resulting in the death of a woman. A second alleged suspect in the Kearney YRTC sexual assault scandal has had her charge dismissed by Buffalo County. Nebraska's last visit to the home of the Kansas City Chiefs paid off with an early season victory. It won't be long until Big Red fills up Arrowhead once again. Rain gauges coming up a little short for the most part, although there is plenty of cloud cover across Nebraska. Michael Shively joins us for the first time this hour with a check of the forecast.
1: Hey, thanks, Dave. Let's check out your weather. What's been happening today? Your satellite radar showing some development there in north central Nebraska. Actually, a pretty substantial amount of rain in some parts of the northern sand hills, but nothing severe. Nothing has prompted a severe thunderstorm warning here today. Tonight's lows expect them to be between 55 and 59 degrees across the entire state. Pretty consistent. Tonight's conditions, a rain possible.

0: Well, scattered showers throughout central and eastern Nebraska, but partly cloudy almost everywhere in the state. Tomorrow's high is going to be in the mid to upper 60s in the eastern part of the state to mid to upper 70s in southwest Nebraska. Might even get to 80 in Chadron tomorrow. And as far as the conditions, again, some chances for rain, but those will be in the evening, maybe even the overnight hours, and could be some heavy rainfall for much of Nebraska.
1: Michael, thanks, and we'll get back to him later for a longer look at the weather. For the time being, we're touching on the top stories from around Nebraska. An update now to our story on the closure of Cambridge Court Assisted Living Facility in Kearney. We were first to report this news. As we told you, nearly 40 residents were informed in August they had 30 days to relocate. King Investments bought the property from Bethesda Senior Living Communities. In a statement to NCN, King stressed Bethesda made the decision to close the facility in advance of the sale and communicated the timeline to the residents. King plans to remodel the property for short and long-term housing and will not operate it as an assisted living facility. The company will cater specifically to traveling nurses, physicians, patients, and patient families who are receiving or providing care in the area. Bethesda has not responded to a request for comment. Central Community College officially unveiling its new multi-million dollar automotive and auto body facility this morning. NCN's Brandon Shanahan has more from the celebration in Hastings.
2: And in the back or their seats, we're filling up really quickly. We're filling up really quickly. Okay, thank you. Hi, gentlemen.
3: It was standing room only as a new auto body facility on the campus of Central Community College. Welcomed in community members, local leaders, and alumni to help break in the new learning facility. The new learning space has been years in the making. As automotive technology continues to evolve, CCC instructors say the equipment and training used to prepare students must evolve with it. Automotive instructor Nick Kelly says the new facility gives students access to equipment needed to work on today's vehicles.
4: One of the big things is just with some of the equipment, some of the more specialized equipment to do things like balancing tires, performing alignments, some of the newer ADOS systems, the camera systems, being able to calibrate, diagnose, and fix those types of systems that weren't on cars 10, 15 years ago.
3: Several local, school, and state leaders, including Governor Jim Pillen, spoke during the ceremony about the importance of investing in education and career training that feeds directly into Nebraska's workforce. CCC Hastings Campus President Chris Waddle says the impact of the new facility will extend beyond the classroom.
5: In the most recent data coming from our graduates, 91% stay in our 25-county service area, and nearly 100% stay in Nebraska.
3: The new automotive and auto body facilities opened in time for the fall semester. Second-year automotive student Manny Lopez says he's already noticed a difference compared to his first year.
6: Well, we definitely have a whole lot more workspace now than what we did in the old building. And as far as all the space use and lists, it's a whole lot more nicer now that we have kind of more updated lists and all that.
3: The new learning spaces will serve about 60 automotive students and nearly 50 auto body students, most of whom are first-year students. In Hastings for News Channel Nebraska, I'm Brandon Shanahan.
1: East Nebraska apartment building is damaged after a fire. It happened in Norfolk last night. Fire officials in Norfolk say they were called to the apartment on the city's north side. Smoke was coming from the roof vents of the structure. Authorities say there was minimal heat. No one was hurt. A pet was able to be rescued and is said to be doing fine. No words yet on a cause. A massive dairy processing plant in Norfolk is charged with getting its odor problems under control over the next month and a half, 42 days to be exact, or face the threat of the city council restricting its permit to the point it might have to shut down. It's the outcome following a 90-minute discussion last night at the city council meeting with an existential feel for everyone involved. Actis Nutrition, the Nebraska dairy farming community, and the south side of Norfolk. Roughly 3 years ago, Actis completed an expansion, tripling its milk processing capacity. Since then, business owners and area residents have complained of a powerful stench coming from the plant.
7: When you feel like you're reducing the quality of life in your community, everybody's got some passion about it. How do we fix that? And I think tonight we're putting our best foot forward to try to get that resolved.
1: In an attempt to reduce the odor, the council was considering a resolution to force Actis in cutting its production. Company representatives said it was so severe it would be forced to close. So the council voted 5-2 against the resolution and instead committed to requiring Actis to install a cover and special ventilation system on its million-gallon open-air wastewater tank

0: before November 3rd, the council focused on the odor issue and avoided discussion around the city's wastewater treatment facility, which recently suffered a substantial reduction in capacity and led to the additional scrutiny of Actis.
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0: Sheriff in town. Two, technically, although they aren't new, and the sheriff will still be based in the same place. The Howard County Board of Commissioners unanimously approving the merger of the St. Paul Police Department with the Howard County Sheriff's Office, Howard County tells NCN. The transition will officially take place October 1st. Mayor Mike Feakin telling News Channel Nebraska in July the two police officers they currently have with the St. Paul Police Department would be reassigned to the Hall County Sheriff's Office as deputies. The initial agreement between St. Paul and Howard County will be for 5 years, unless ended for a breach of contract. During the final year of the term, the two sides will be able to discuss a renewal and must be approved by both sides. Residents for the Centura Public School District voting down a bond request during the May election, so the school is going a slightly different route. Centura previously requesting over $7.4 million in property tax for the next fiscal year. A public meeting was held at the school on September 16th to discuss the request because it was over the, quote, allowable growth percentage, end quote. A meeting had to be held. Superintendent Dr. Kayla Henniger telling NCN they held another meeting after and dropped special building fund requests by over $82,000. It's still an increase of more than $600,000, and the money will be used to make necessary repairs and upgrades within the aging facility. A septic system and leach field are being installed to replace an aged-out wastewater plant, and it has to happen by 2027. It'll cost around $500,000. Plus, the fire marshal says the fire sprinkler systems need to be brought up to code. Not to mention, the fire alarm notification system is starting to malfunction, and Dr. Henniger says it's hard to find parts since it's from the 1980s. The previous school bond presented to voters was for $19 million, spread out over a 25-year period. Centura High School, built north of Caro in 1968, has had minimal capital improvements since first opening. Voters in central Nebraska will be deciding once again on a multi-million dollar bond for a school district. Donovan Trumbull is asking for $17.5 million on the November ballot. District officials say they're looking to upgrade classroom and cafeteria spaces untouched since the 50s and 60s. Donovan Trumbull asked for a $32 million bond in 2023 and it failed. District officials say this pared-down version is based on feedback from residents, and they say the response so far has been positive.
8: They've been very vocal about wanting to make sure that the needs are being addressed, that this isn't just a Band-Aid solution. This is really going to address the needs for several years in the future.
0: The district is scheduling open houses on October 20th and 24th to go over everything in the bond. Cutting faculty and degrees comes at a price, and in the case of the University of Nebraska-Lincoln, the cost could be getting back into a highly desired club. A letter sent out by the president for the American Association of University Professors is urging the American Association of Universities to withhold UNL's request to be readmitted to the prestigious organization. The letter warns those actions made by the school have hurt its standing as a leading institution of research.

0: The AAUP president did cite the financial pressure placed on the system, in part by the state taking away money and asking for budgetary cuts. At the same time, the AAUP leader says the way those decisions were reached is a violation of core principles of the AAU. The request is to withhold UNL until they show a clear and credible commitment to being aligned with AAU principles. Nebraska was removed from the AAU in 2011 after coming up short in several categories. Nebraska is the only Big Ten school not a member. Once in the shadows of Nebraska medicine, Clarkson College is stepping out into its own. The Omaha Nursing School holding a ribbon cutting to show off its new welcome center, plus renovated learning areas for students and a new courtyard. Leaders say this comes at a time when Nebraska is dealing with a shortage of healthcare professionals across the state and nationally. The new digs, part of an estimated $10 million construction project, is helping expand their abilities to teach the arts of nursing.
1: For our faculty and staff, it's provided more resources so they can continue to help students be the best. And for our students, it's been a great opportunity for them to have state-of-the-art facilities so they can continue to innovate and learn.
2: I'm really excited for everything to open up. It'll be nice to like study in the new areas, and also I think it'll broaden like the community. Like we'll be able to get to know each other more.
0: This expanded learning center will directly benefit the 1,200 students learning at Clarkson College, along with what the president and CEO says is 7,000 community learners.
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9: Today's highs out west got a little bit warmer, nearly 80 degrees in Scotts Bluff, but the rest of the state living in the 60s today, between 63 and 68 for the most part. Your future cast showing some scattered showers overnight into the morning hours, and then some more development throughout the day, culminating with pretty widespread rainfall and even heavy rainfall overnight Wednesday into Thursday morning. So not expecting severe weather, but we do expect quite a bit of precipitation, particularly for the eastern two-thirds of Nebraska here over the next 24 to 36 hours. Tonight's lows really consistent between 55 degrees in Valentine, 59 in Chandron.

0: everything else right in between that. We saw the future cast rain possible overnight, but going to be scattered if it develops as at all. The O'Neill area may be the most likely to see any precipitation. Tomorrow's highs, 65 is all for Hardington, but it warms up pretty quick once you go west towards Ainsworth. 75 in Imperial, 78 in Scottsbluff. We might even touch 80 degrees in Chadron, and the potential for rain is there. If there is any severe weather, it would be north central Nebraska, but again, a Wednesday evening into Thursday, heavy chances for rain.
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1: So I grew up in Lincoln, and every once in a while we'll get to cover the Lincoln Northeast Rockets. And it always brings back fond memories for me when I used to play back in 2006 and 2007. Kind of that nostalgia that I get to tap into. And I think that is why people enjoy our sports so much, is because we are allowing people to not only cheer for their team, support their communities and players as fans, but also for those who used to play, they get to relive those moments as well.
8: This is a fundraising event for local nonprofits in the Gage County area, and this year the event took place September 10th, putting forth a record-breaking effort. Accepting online and in-person donations, the total number for money raised was well over $500,000, nearly $534,000, a new record high for the Big Give Gage event. This year, a nonprofit fair inside the Vintage Venue in Beatrice allowed participating nonprofits to set up tables and give donors the opportunity to meet the people behind the organizations. It also allowed for folks to learn more about what the nonprofits do. There were also organizations from Wymore, Adams, and Odell. On October 20th at the same place, a celebration will take place where the Big Give Gage check will be presented

0: community will enjoy the collective achievement. A capital city nonprofit helping victims of domestic violence, sexual assault, trafficking, child abuse, and others in crisis says it needs the community support right now to make up losses from federal cuts in their budget. Officials with Voices of Hope say they've served about 3,000 people in the last year, and they're among the many nonprofits around the country seeing cuts to their funding recently, both at the federal and state level. Voices of Hope says it means they're almost $100,000 short in their budget. That's why this week, the nonprofit is hosting its first ever Hope on Display event, featuring survivor artwork, storytelling, community connection, and opportunities to directly support survivors.
1: We never want to turn anybody away when they come to our doors. They need our help, and we just have to be a little bit more creative and do events like this, or even ask our community for a little bit more support.
0: Voices of Hope will also be hosting a number of other events throughout October, which is Domestic Violence Awareness Month, to increase support for survivors. Douglas County was allegedly paying around 74 cents to administrative staff for every dollar they spent in helping less fortunate members of the community last year. State Auditor Mike Foley is asking the Douglas County Board of Commissioners to pay closer attention to the county's General Assistance Program. Enacted through state law in the 1980s, its intent is to help people considered, quote, poor, end quote, across Nebraska by using the county board as an overseer for those individuals. Last year, Foley says the three highest salaried wages were all over $100,000, adding up to over $390,000. Over the course of 3 years, the GAP department provided around $9.4 million across Douglas County for people needing to meet minimum living requirements. The county spent just under $7 million in administrative expenses, according to Foley's audit. With so much money being spent on oversight, Foley is perplexed as to why the department bought over 26,000 gift cards at Dollar General and handed them out at a cost of nearly $760,000 through the last 3 years. While the county did little to track where the money went, Foley's office found instances of alcohol, cigarettes, candy, toys, even pet food being bought, which are not allowable purchases. Of the more than 5,000 applicants, at least one person owned a 2021 automobile with a value more than $5,000 over the allowed limit and was given over $3,700 in financial benefits. Even when the client failed to prove the sale of the car, the benefits were never lowered or discontinued, even after being notified it could happen.
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1: Next on News Channel Nebraska, high temperatures from the day today, 77 in Scotts Bluff. Congrats, it got the warmest there. Did touch 70 in the southern edge of Nebraska from Imperial to Beatrice, barely broke that 70 degree barrier, but further in the north, it barely broke the 60 degree barrier in places like Valentine. A national look at your satellite radar shows rain in the far eastern parts of the United States and in southwest sections of the country as well. A little bit of development there in north central Nebraska. This radar goes until about 7 o'clock tonight. Those storms continuing, but not expected to develop any hail, heavy winds or extreme rain, but precipitation likely in north central Nebraska throughout the evening. Peak wind gusts today got windiest in western Nebraska in Scotts Bluff. For the most part, the wind going out of the east, maybe out of the southeast here on this Tuesday. Tonight's lows, 55 degrees for Valentine, Ainsworth, O'Neill, Hardington. And not too different across the rest of the state, a little bit warmer in McCook and in Chadron. Conditions, yes, there will be some scattered showers overnight. For the most part, cloudy. That shouldn't be any surprise to anybody. It has been nothing but cloudy of late. As a matter of fact, the city of Omaha reporting this 123 hours of clouds over the last 9 days. That's more than double what Seattle experienced, more than three times what Seattle experienced in rainfall in the last 9 days in Omaha. So we're becoming the Pacific Northwest, or at least according to that. Tomorrow's conditions, yep, more of that, cloudy and rain. Could be heavy rain overnight as well for the eastern two-thirds of the state, particularly into early Thursday. Rain likely to blanket much of the area. Northeast Nebraska could see some of that and might see some more Thursday, Friday, Saturday. When will the sun return? Maybe on Sunday as temperatures creep closer to 80 degrees. In southeast Nebraska, it will take until Saturday to get to the mid-70s and dreary weather expected. Finally, some sunshine come Sunday and into Monday. Central Nebraska, warmer on Wednesday than those other parts of the state and does crack that 70 degree mark on Friday. Maybe some sunshine returning on Saturday and then heat on Sunday. Northwest Nebraska doesn't have that same cool down. It's staying warmer, upper 70s for the most part through the rest of the work week before the mid 80s pop into the forecast come the weekend and storms possible towards the middle part of next week. Southwest Nebraska stays a little bit warmer with 77 as the high for Wednesday and Friday, and that dry weather might be able to return over the weekend.
2: Well, a season ago, Nebraska says, why not do it again? And this time, it's against Miami. Not the Hurricanes. This is the Miami from Ohio. The Huskers are returning to Arrowhead for the second time in three seasons to once again kick off their campaign. The athletics department says they are moving up their original contest with the Redhawks, previously set for September 11th in Lincoln. Even better news for regulars at Memorial Stadium, the athletics department says this won't be part of the seven-game ticket package for next year. The FBS Oversight Committee made changes to the playing calendar, giving schools a chance to start earlier, and the Huskers were happy to oblige. This will be the first meeting between the two schools, who also signed a contract for a game in Lincoln in early 2031. Last season, Big Red took down Cincinnati in KC by a 20-17 count. Before they start thinking about the Redhawks or anyone else next season, Nebraska is about to take a major step up in competition this year. The Huskers are hitting the road for the first time when they travel to East Lansing, Michigan. The Spartans hanging with top five Notre Dame last week as both programs open Big Ten action. As NCN's Jake Bartecki shares, head coach Matt Rhule is already deep into the film on the green.
3: Football is about to figure out what they're made of as they begin Big Ten play on Saturday in East Lansing, taking on Michigan State. But head coach Matt Rhule says the 3-0 stretch that the Huskers went through during non-conference play was a good barometer to help figuring out what type of team they want to be throughout the rest of the season.
4: I think having three really well-coached, well-put-together teams has really helped us. And like I said last week, like the zone pressure, I think they pressured probably on 90% of the downs. And

0: I just want to be good today and then just be good the next day. And
1: Huskers met the Spartans in Lincoln last year, a 38-27 win for the Big Red. That was also early in Big Ten play, so the Huskers hope to try and carry some of that momentum over to this year as well. Kickoff is set for 4 p.m. Central Time on Saturday. Covering the Huskers, Jake Bartecki, News Channel Nebraska.
2: Heavy rainfall typically makes it difficult to drive race cars across a dirt track, and it can even make it a little less fun to watch those events from the stands. What if there is a way to guarantee a race will happen regardless of weather? It's something in the works in southeast Nebraska. Jim Kreiner runs the show at the Jefferson County Speedway. He's tapped into his connections across the state to develop a plan to reinforce the perimeter of the racetrack, a move he says would effectively eliminate the chance of rainouts, wiping out future race weekends.
3: And we're like one out of three in the nation to have a racetrack that you will never have a rainout. When we don't have to sit there and wait till 2 o'clock to call the race because the infield's too muddy, or you know, the pits are too muddy, or we can't, you know, even the concert was kind of a, whoa, buddy, that was an iffy deal. This thing generates so much money, I don't want to miss out. And I think missing four races is costly for all of us.
2: Kreiner estimates a race weekend costs about $22,000 to execute, and every rain out is a cost to the Speedway, about $4,000 in lost revenue. They fell victim to four weather-related cancellations this summer alone. Reinforcing the dirt infield around the track and improving the drainage system could help guarantee future races, plus other events like the local radio station's end-of-summer concert can go off without a hitch for years to come. 60s, 70s, and maybe some 80s this week, depending on your location. It's officially fall, and the weather matches the calendar. Michael Shively joins us once again.
4: Hey, thanks, Dave. Let's check out your weather. What's been happening today? Your satellite radar showing some development there in north central Nebraska. Actually, a pretty substantial amount of rain in some parts of the northern sand hills, but nothing severe. Nothing has prompted a severe thunderstorm warning here today. Tonight's lows expect them to be between 55 and 59 degrees across the entire state. Pretty consistent. Tonight's conditions, a rain possible, scattered showers throughout central and eastern Nebraska, but partly cloudy almost everywhere in the state. Tomorrow's high is going to be in the mid to upper 60s in the eastern part of the state to mid to upper 70s in southwest Nebraska. Might even get to 80 in Chadron tomorrow. And as far as the conditions, again, some chances for rain, but those will be in the evening, maybe even the overnight hours, and could be some heavy rainfall for much of Nebraska.
2: Thank you, Michael. And we've got another round of forecasting right here on News Channel Nebraska in less than 10 minutes. In local newscast during the bottom half of the hour, as we get into more of the top stories from around the region. A complaint filed against an Ohio-based agribusiness by a Nebraska grain dealer was dismissed by the Nebraska Public Service Commission. A complaint alleged the Andersons Incorporated were not living up to their end of the deal in paying for grain bought from a Nebraska producer. The Andersons were able to provide records showing the company addressed any issues raised with payments, and the PSC Grain Department was able to verify the issues were resolved. In this agreement, the Ohio-based company will pay an administrative fee, and their grain dealer license remains in good standing with Nebraska. The Andersons Incorporated denies the violations, and the agreement does not state a violation occurred. One of three teenagers responsible for a crash in Hastings last year, ultimately taking the life of a woman, has received time in jail. 19-year-old Gregory Stroot was sentenced to 6 months in jail for his involvement in a crash last year on West 2nd Street in Hastings. Along with the time behind bars, Stroot is also receiving 2 years of probation and having his license revoked for 1 year. All punishment will be served at the same time. On the night of May 2nd, he and two others, Beckett Schaefer and Tanner Graff, were speeding when Schaefer and Stroot's trucks rammed into the side of one another. Stroot's went into a home while Schaefer's hit a minivan driven by Yelena Skinner. Skinner was badly injured and lived in medical care for the rest of her life before dying in July of this year. Charges against Schaefer were dismissed in Adams County, and Graff's journey through the justice system continues. After one appeal was sustained, another was dismissed in his attempts to be tried as a juvenile for his case and a sexual assault case. He's due back in Adams County Court on October 21st. As for Stroot, he's picked up 4 driving offenses this year alone. Twice, he was pulled over for speeding. One of them resulted in a $600 fine for going 65 and a 40 in Hastings on July 30th. The other was in Franklin County on Highway 10 earlier this month.

0: court date is scheduled for September 28th. He was also pulled over in Adams County on February 2nd and cited for driving without insurance. Then on June 21st, he received a ticket for leaving the scene of an accident. Then an arrest warrant was issued for failure to appear. Strood's court appearance for those counts are slated to land on October 14th. A second woman has had her charges dismissed in the Kearney Youth Rehabilitation Treatment Center sexual assault scandal. 23-year-old Tara Ross of Sargent was accused of second-degree sexual abuse of a protected person. A hearing scheduled this week was canceled after the Buffalo County Attorney's Office filed a motion to dismiss because the victim, who is now 18 and out of the YRTC system, is unable to be located at this time, according to court records. The victim for Ross was the same alleged victim in the Katrina Fuchs case. Buffalo County Attorney Sean Etherton telling NCN they are attempting to contact the victim and will aggressively pursue this case in the future. By dismissing the charge without prejudice, there is the chance to refile it down the road. Ross, who pleaded not guilty, worked at the Kearney YRTC and is one of four women who were charged with a similar offense. A count against Fuchs was dismissed last week. Jessica Camacho had pleaded not guilty to six counts against her, with a hearing scheduled for October 6th. Martha Ruiz Palacios was sentenced to 2 years following a conviction of two counts. Nebraska's appeals court is ordering a man convicted of a stabbing in Columbus to be resentenced after a mistake was made the first time around. The appellate court vacated an assault sentence of Ricardo Alvarez. He was sent to prison for a stabbing attack of his mother last year. Then, while behind bars, he was convicted of assaulting his cellmate. This is where the error comes in. Alvarez was sentenced to 2 to 4 years additional time in prison when his conviction carries a maximum sentence of 3 years. The Nebraska Appeals Court ruled Alvarez will have to be resentenced in his second assault case. The 17 to 33 year sentence he got for attacking his mother still stands. Racing down the interstate at nearly 100 miles per hour near Lincoln results in a pursuit and the arrest of two people. The Nebraska State Patrol says a trooper saw a Lincoln Town Car speeding on the interstate and issued a traffic stop at around 10:45 last night. The driver, 23-year-old Alex Ignoski of Omaha, briefly pulled over before taking off west. It didn't take long for other troopers to join the pursuit. Within less than 5 miles of the original stop, a spike strip punctured a tire, yet Ignoski continued driving, reaching up to 105 miles per hour, according to the State Patrol. Troopers allege a baggie was tossed out of the passenger side about 15 miles after the spike strip hit, and it had some marijuana in it. When they reached York County, a trooper performed an intervention and stopped the vehicle. Ignoski and 25-year-old Harley Huckabee, also of Omaha, were booked on several charges in the Seward County Jail. The parents who had more than 50 counts of animal abuse and their kids taken away were sentenced for the animal charges. 33-year-old Paige Scott and 44-year-old Daniel Scott were sentenced to 30 days in jail on each count of animal cruelty or neglect, a total of 60 days, with both parties pleading no contest to a pair of charges, according to court records. Those sentences were to be served concurrently, which means at the same time. Documents show as part of the plea deal, the felonies were dropped to misdemeanors, and 50 counts were dismissed. And because it's a deferred sentence, each person will only be required to spend 5 days behind bars in Stanton County. The Scotts aren't allowed to own pets for the next 2 years and will be on probation for the next 12 months. The latest check of their paperwork for the child situation has not been updated by the Stanton County Courthouse. Still seems a little away from the fall foliage, and yet it is autumn. Coming up next on NCN, we're getting back into the weather mix with Michael Shively.
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0: on News Channel Nebraska. Today's highs out west got a little bit warmer, nearly 80 degrees in Scotts Bluff, but the rest of the state living in the 60s today, between 63 and 68 for the most part. Your future cast showing some scattered showers overnight into the morning hours and then some more development throughout the day, culminating with pretty widespread rainfall and even heavy rainfall overnight Wednesday into Thursday morning. So not expecting severe weather, but we do expect quite a bit of precipitation, particularly for the eastern two-thirds of Nebraska here over the next 24 to 36 hours. Tonight's lows really consistent between 55 degrees in Valentine, 59 in Chandron. Everything else right in between that. We saw the future cast rain possible overnight, but going to be scattered if it develops at all. The O'Neill area may be the most likely to see any precipitation. Tomorrow's highs, 65 is all for Hardington, but it warms up pretty quick once you go west towards Ainsworth. 75 in Imperial, 78 in Scotts Bluff. We might even touch 80 degrees in Chandron, and the potential for rain is there. If there is any severe weather, it would be north central Nebraska, but again, a Wednesday evening into Thursday, heavy chances for rain.
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10: Nebraska is so unique, and I think it starts with its people. My family and I have had the chance to connect with so many people around the state, both professionally and personally. There is a real sense of community to Nebraska. They care about other people. Nebraskans care about others. And I think that's why it's so important to tell the stories of as many Nebraskans as possible. You know, the issues that

0: folks are facing in southeast Nebraska are in a lot of ways the same that they're facing in the rural panhandle or in central Nebraska or even in the Omaha and Lincoln metros. And I think that, knowing those stories, is a way for folks in Nebraska to kind of come together, to relate to one another, and maybe come to a better understanding of ways to solve the issues that affect everyone on a day-to-day basis.
1: Whirlwind Day at the United Nations General Assembly. The annual gathering brings leaders from around the world to New York City for formal speeches and sideline meetings. Trump had his moment at the podium this morning before holding a series touching everything from two global conflicts to a new security deal, even proposing a new name for artificial intelligence.
2: Eyes around the world were on President Donald Trump Tuesday as he set off on a foreign policy PAC day at the United Nations General Assembly. It all kicked off with Trump's formal remarks, where he wasted little time addressing the topic at the top of many's minds, the war between the U.S. and Iran. Trump laid out two starkly different paths ahead.
3: But I have a big decision to make. Will a deal be made with Iran that lets them rebuild and create a far greater country than it ever was before, maybe one of the greatest in the Middle East or even the world? Or do I annihilate the Islamic Republic and do it quickly, never giving them a chance to kill and destroy people and countries again?
2: Trump said he believes a deal will be made after November's midterm elections in the U.S. He specifically said that Iran is waiting to see how he does in the midterms, although he noted that he's not on the ballot himself. And it comes after a CNN poll released just hours before Trump's speech found that nearly two-thirds of respondents don't believe the U.S. is winning the war with Iran. Trump also used his speech to touch on a topic that has dominated Washington over the last few weeks, artificial intelligence. Trump said he's moving to have the U.S. refer to it as super intelligence going forward instead. And there was a clear tangible to come out of Trump's day at the UN, a new security agreement with Denmark and Greenland. Trump said the deal means the U.S. will begin immediately developing its military presence on the self-governing Danish territory, including two major military bases. Trump is also meeting with the president of Ukraine amid a renewed push from Trump for the war between Russia and Ukraine to end. In Washington, I'm Maddie Gannon.
4: On News Channel Nebraska, high temperatures from the day today, 77 in Scotts Bluff. Congrats, it got the warmest there. Did touch 70 in the southern edge of Nebraska from Imperial to Beatrice. Barely broke that 70-degree barrier, but further in the north, it barely broke the 60-degree barrier in places like Valentine. A national look at your satellite radar shows rain in the far eastern parts of the United States and in southwest sections of the country as well. A little bit of development there in north central Nebraska. This radar goes until about 7 o'clock tonight. Those storms continuing, but not expected to develop any hail, heavy winds, or extreme rain, but precipitation likely in north central Nebraska throughout the evening. Peak wind gusts today got windiest in western Nebraska in Scotts Bluff. For the most part, the wind going out of the east, maybe out of the southeast here on this Tuesday. Tonight's lows, 55 degrees for Valentine, Ainsworth, O'Neill, Hardington. And not too different across the rest of the state, a little bit warmer in McCook and in Chadron. Conditions, yes, there will be some scattered showers overnight. For the most part, cloudy. That shouldn't be any surprise to anybody. It has been nothing but cloudy of late. As a matter of fact, the city of Omaha reporting this 123 hours of clouds over the last 9 days. That's more than double what Seattle experienced, more than three times what Seattle experienced in rainfall in the last 9 days in Omaha. So we're becoming the Pacific Northwest, or at least according to that. Tomorrow's conditions, yep, more of that, cloudy and rain. Could be heavy rain overnight as well for the eastern two-thirds of the state, particularly into early Thursday. Rain likely to blanket much of the area. Northeast Nebraska could see some of that and might see some more Thursday, Friday, Saturday.

0: When will the sun return? Maybe on Sunday as temperatures creep closer to 80 degrees. In southeast Nebraska, it will take until Saturday to get to the mid-70s, and dreary weather expected. Finally, some sunshine comes Sunday and into Monday. Central Nebraska, warmer on Wednesday than those other parts of the state, and does crack that 70-degree mark on Friday. Maybe some sunshine returning on Saturday and then heat on Sunday. Northwest Nebraska doesn't have that same cool down. It's staying warmer, upper 70s for the most part through the rest of the work week before the mid 80s pop into the forecast come the weekend, and storms possible towards the middle part of next week. Southwest Nebraska stays a little bit warmer with 77 as the high for Wednesday and Friday, and that dry weather might be able to return over the weekend.
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0: Thanks for joining us on News Channel Nebraska. Coming up this hour on NCN, a smelly situation in northeast Nebraska from a dairy plant sees the city council making odor control a new requirement. A pivotal vote in central Nebraska to decide if a town's police department would be merged into the county sheriff's office. A packed house in Hastings as the Central Community College unveils a new facility devoted to teach the next generation how to fix cars and trucks. A sentence was handed down for one of the three teenagers responsible for causing a crash last year, eventually resulting in the death of a woman. A second alleged suspect in the Kearney YRTC sexual assault scandal has had her charge dismissed by Buffalo County. Nebraska's last visit to the home of the Kansas City Chiefs paid off with an early season victory. It won't be long until Big Red fills up Arrowhead once again. Rain gauges coming up a little short for the most part, although there is plenty of cloud cover across Nebraska. Michael Shively joins us for the first time this hour with a check of the forecast.
1: Hey, thanks, Dave. Let's check out your weather. What's been happening today? Your satellite radar showing some development there in north central Nebraska. Actually, pretty substantial amount of rain in some parts of the northern sand hills, but nothing severe. Nothing has prompted a severe thunderstorm warning here today. Tonight's lows expect them to be between 55 and 59 degrees across the entire state. Pretty consistent. Tonight's conditions, a rain possible, scattered showers throughout central and eastern Nebraska, but partly cloudy almost everywhere in the state. Tomorrow's high is going to be in the mid to upper 60s in the eastern part of the state to mid to upper 70s in southwest Nebraska. Might even get to 80 in Chadron tomorrow. And as far as the conditions, again, some chances for rain, but those will be in the evening, maybe even the overnight hours, and could be some heavy rainfall for much of Nebraska.
0: Michael, thanks, and we'll get back to him later for a longer look at the weather. For the time being, we're touching on the top stories from around Nebraska. An update now to our story on the closure of Cambridge Court Assisted Living Facility in Kearney. We were first to report this news. As we told you, nearly 40 residents were informed in August they had 30 days to relocate. King Investments bought the property from Bethesda Senior Living Communities. In a statement to NCN, King stressed Bethesda made the decision.

0: decision to close the facility in advance of the sale and communicated the timeline to the residents. King plans to remodel the property for short and long-term housing and will not operate it as an assisted living facility. The company will cater specifically to traveling nurses, physicians, patients, and patient families who are receiving or providing care in the area. Bethesda has not responded to a request for comment. Central Community College officially unveiling its new multi-million dollar automotive and auto body facility this morning. NCN's Brandon Shanahan has more from the celebration in Hastings.
1: And in the back or their seats, we're filling up really quickly.
2: We'll just go hide in the back.
1: Okay, thank you. Hi, gentlemen.
3: It was standing room only as a new auto body facility on the campus of Central Community College. Welcomed in community members, local leaders, and alumni to help break in the new learning facility. The new learning space has been years in the making. As automotive technology continues to evolve, CCC instructors say the equipment and training used to prepare students must evolve with it. Automotive instructor Nick Kelly says the new facility gives students access to equipment needed to work on today's vehicles.
4: One of the big things is just with some of the equipment, some of the more specialized equipment to do things like balancing tires, performing alignments, some of the newer ADAS systems, the camera systems, being able to calibrate, diagnose, and fix those types of systems that weren't on cars 10, 15 years ago.
3: Several local, school, and state leaders, including Governor Jim Pillen, spoke during the ceremony about the importance of investing in education and career training that feeds directly into Nebraska's workforce. CCC Hastings Campus President Chris Waddle says the impact of the new facility will extend beyond the classroom.
5: In the most recent data coming from our graduates, 91% stay in our 25-county service area, and nearly 100% stay in Nebraska.
3: The new automotive and auto body facilities opened in time for the fall semester. Second-year automotive student Manny Lopez says he's already noticed a difference compared to his first year.
6: Well, we definitely have a whole lot more workspace now than what we did in the old building. And as far as all the space use and lists, it's a whole lot more nicer now that we have kind of more updated lists and all that.
3: The new learning spaces will serve about 60 automotive students and nearly 50 auto body students, most of whom are first-year students. In Hastings for News Channel Nebraska, I'm Brandon Shanahan.
0: East Nebraska apartment building is damaged after a fire. It happened in Norfolk last night. Fire officials in Norfolk say they were called to the apartment on the city's north side. Smoke was coming from the roof vents of the structure. Authorities say there was minimal heat. No one was hurt. A pet was able to be rescued and is said to be doing fine. No words yet on a cause. A massive dairy processing plant in Norfolk is charged with getting its odor problems under control over the next month and a half, 42 days to be exact, or face the threat of the city council restricting its permit to the point it might have to shut down. It's the outcome following a 90-minute discussion last night at the city council meeting with an existential feel for everyone involved: Actis Nutrition, the Nebraska dairy farming community, and the south side of Norfolk. Roughly 3 years ago, Actis completed an expansion, tripling its milk processing capacity. Since then, business owners and area residents have complained of a powerful stench coming from the plant.
7: When you feel like you're reducing the quality of life in your community, everybody's got some passion about it. How do we fix that? And I think tonight we're putting our best foot forward to try to get that resolved.
0: In an attempt to reduce the odor, the council was considering a resolution to force Actis in cutting its production. Company representatives said it was so severe it would be forced to close. So the council voted 5-2 against the resolution and instead committed to requiring Actis to install a cover and special ventilation system on its million-gallon open-air wastewater tank before November 3rd. The council focused on the odor issue and avoided discussion around the city's wastewater treatment facility, which recently suffered a substantial reduction in capacity and led to the additional scrutiny of Actis.
8: Did you know that 3 out of 4 American homes have toxic chemicals in their tap water? So how do you protect your family? 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AquaTrue's advantage is its patented 4-stage reverse osmosis system. Why buy expensive bottled water filled with microplastics? AquaTrue gives you pure, healthy water

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2: There's a new sheriff in town. Two, technically. Although they aren't new, and the sheriff will still be based in the same place. The Howard County Board of Commissioners unanimously approving the merger of the St. Paul Police Department with the Howard County Sheriff's Office, Howard County tells NCN. The transition will officially take place October 1st. Mayor Mike Feakin telling News Channel Nebraska in July the two police officers they currently have with the St. Paul Police Department would be reassigned to the Hall County Sheriff's Office as deputies. The initial agreement between St. Paul and Howard County will be for 5 years, unless ended for a breach of contract. During the final year of the term, the two sides will be able to discuss a renewal and must be approved by both sides. Residents for the Centura Public School District voting down a bond request during the May election, so the school is going a slightly different route. Centura previously requesting over $7.4 million in property tax for the next fiscal year. A public meeting was held at the school on September 16th to discuss the request because it was over the, quote, allowable growth percentage, end quote. A meeting had to be held. Superintendent Dr. Kayla Henniger telling NCN they held another meeting after and dropped special building fund requests by over $82,000. It's still an increase of more than $600,000, and the money will be used to make necessary repairs and upgrades within the aging facility. A septic system and leach field are being installed to replace an aged-out wastewater plant, and it has to happen by 2027. It'll cost around $500,000. Plus, the fire marshal says the fire sprinkler systems need to be brought up to code. Not to mention, the fire alarm notification system is starting to malfunction, and Dr. Henniger says it's hard to find parts since it's from the 1980s. The previous school bond presented to voters was for $19 million, spread out over a 25-year period. Centura High School, built north of Caro in 1968, has had minimal capital improvements since first opening. Voters in central Nebraska will be deciding once again on a multi-million dollar bond for a school district. Donovan Trumbull is asking for $17.5 million on the November ballot. District officials say they're looking to upgrade classroom and cafeteria spaces untouched since the 50s and 60s. Donovan Trumbull asked for a $32 million bond in 2023 and it failed. District officials say this pared-down version is based on feedback from residents, and they say the response so far has been positive.
3: They've been very vocal about wanting to make sure that the needs are being addressed, that this isn't just a Band-Aid solution. This is really going to address the needs for several years in the future.
2: The district is scheduling open houses on October 20th and 24th to go over everything in the bond. Cutting faculty and degrees comes at a price. And in the case of the University of Nebraska-Lincoln, the cost could be getting back into a highly desired club. A letter sent out by the president for the American Association of University Professors is urging the American Association of Universities to withhold UNL's request to be readmitted to the prestigious organization. The letter warns those actions made by the school have hurt its standing as a leading institution of research. The AAUP president did cite the financial pressure placed on the system, in part by the state taking away money and asking for budgetary cuts. At the same time, the AAUP leader says the way those decisions were reached is a violation of core principles of the AAU. The request is to withhold UNL until they show a clear and credible commitment to being aligned with AAU principles. Nebraska was removed from the AAU in 2011 after coming up short in several categories. Nebraska is the only Big Ten school not a member.

0: It's in the shadows of Nebraska Medicine. Clarkson College is stepping out into its own. The Omaha Nursing School holding a ribbon cutting to show off its new welcome center, plus renovated learning areas for students and a new courtyard. Leaders say this comes at a time when Nebraska is dealing with a shortage of healthcare professionals across the state and nationally. The new digs, part of an estimated $10 million construction project, is helping expand their abilities to teach the arts of nursing.
1: For our faculty and staff, it's provided more resources so they can continue to help students be the best. And for our students, it's been a great opportunity for them to have state-of-the-art facilities so they can continue to innovate and learn.
2: I'm really excited for everything to open up. It'll be nice to like study in the new areas, and also I think it'll broaden like the community. Like we'll be able to get to know each other more.
0: This expanded learning center will directly benefit the 1,200 students learning at Clarkson College, along with what the president and CEO says is 7,000 community learners.
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10: Checking your AccuWeather forecast on News Channel Nebraska, today's highs. Out west got a little bit warmer, nearly 80 degrees in Scotts Bluff, but the rest of the state living in the 60s today, between 63 and 68 for the most part. Your future cast showing some scattered showers overnight into the morning hours and then some more development throughout the day, culminating with pretty widespread rainfall and even heavy rainfall overnight Wednesday into Thursday morning. So not expecting severe weather, but we do expect quite a bit of precipitation, particularly for the eastern two-thirds of Nebraska here over the next 24 to 36 hours. Tonight's lows really consistent between 55 degrees in Valentine, 59 in Chandron. Everything else right in between that. We saw the future cast rain possible over

0: overnight, but going to be scattered if it develops as at all. The O'Neill area may be the most likely to see any precipitation. Tomorrow's highs, 65 is all for Hardington, but it warms up pretty quick once you go west towards Ainsworth. 75 in Imperial, 78 in Scottsbluff. We might even touch 80 degrees in Chadron, and the potential for rain is there. If there is any severe weather, it would be north central Nebraska, but again, a Wednesday evening into Thursday, heavy chances for rain.
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8: Fundraising event for local nonprofits in the Gage County area, and this year the event took place September 10th, putting forth a record-breaking effort. Accepting online and in-person donations, the total number for money raised was well over $500,000, nearly $534,000, a new record high for the Big Give Gage event. This year, a nonprofit fair inside the Vintage Venue in Beatrice allowed participating nonprofits to set up tables and give donors the opportunity to meet the people behind the organizations. It also allowed for folks to learn more about what the nonprofits do. There were also organizations from Wymore, Adams, and Odell. On October 20th at the same place, a celebration will take place where the Big Give Gage check will be presented and the community will enjoy the collective achievement. A Capital City nonprofit helping victims of domestic violence

0: violence, sexual assault, trafficking, child abuse, and others in crisis, says it needs the community support right now to make up losses from federal cuts in their budget. Officials with Voices of Hope say they've served about 3,000 people in the last year, and they're among the many nonprofits around the country seeing cuts to their funding recently, both at the federal and state level. Voices of Hope says it means they're almost $100,000 short in their budget. That's why this week, the nonprofit is hosting its first ever Hope on Display event, featuring survivor artwork, storytelling, community connection, and opportunities to directly support survivors.
1: We never want to turn anybody away when they come to our doors. They need our help, and we just have to be a little bit more creative and do events like this, or even ask our community for a little bit more support.
0: Voices of Hope will also be hosting a number of other events throughout October, which is Domestic Violence Awareness Month, to increase support for survivors. Douglas County was allegedly paying around 74 cents to administrative staff for every dollar they spent in helping less fortunate members of the community last year. State Auditor Mike Foley is asking the Douglas County Board of Commissioners to pay closer attention to the county's General Assistance Program. Enacted through state law in the 1980s, its intent is to help people considered, quote, poor, end quote, across Nebraska by using the county board as an overseer for those individuals. Last year, Foley says the three highest salaried wages were all over $100,000, adding up to over $390,000. Over the course of 3 years, the GAP department provided around $9.4 million across Douglas County for people needing to meet minimum living requirements. The county spent just under $7 million in administrative expenses, according to Foley's audit. With so much money being spent on oversight, Foley is perplexed as to why the department bought over 26,000 gift cards at Dollar General and handed them out at a cost of nearly $760,000 through the last 3 years. While the county did little to track where the money went, Foley's office found instances of alcohol, cigarettes, candy, toys, even pet food being bought, which are not allowable purchases. Of the more than 5,000 applicants, at least one person owned a 2021 automobile with a value more than $5,000 over the allowed limit and was given over $3,700 in financial benefits. Even when the client failed to prove the sale of the car, the benefits were never lowered or discontinued, even after being notified it could happen.
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1: Forecast on News Channel Nebraska. High temperatures from the day today. 77 in Scotts Bluff. Congrats, it got the warmest there. Did touch 70 in the southern edge of Nebraska from Imperial to Beatrice. Barely broke that 70-degree barrier, but further in the north, it barely broke the 60-degree barrier in places like Valentine. A national look at your satellite radar shows rain in the far eastern parts of the United States and in southwest sections of the country as well. A little bit of development there in north central Nebraska. This radar goes until about 7 o'clock tonight. Those storms continuing, but not expected to develop any hail, heavy winds, or extreme rain, but precipitation likely in north central Nebraska throughout the evening. Peak wind gusts today got windiest in western Nebraska in Scotts Bluff. For the most part, the wind going out of the east, maybe out of the southeast here on this Tuesday. Tonight's lows, 55 degrees for Valentine, Ainsworth, O'Neill, Hardington. And not too different across the rest of the state, a little bit warmer in McCook and in Chadron. Conditions, yes, there will be some scattered showers overnight. For the most part, cloudy. That shouldn't be any surprise to anybody. It has been nothing but cloudy of late. As a matter of fact, the city of Omaha reporting this 123 hours of clouds over the last 9 days. That's more than double what Seattle experienced, more than three times what Seattle experienced in rainfall in the last 9 days in Omaha. So we're becoming the Pacific Northwest, or at least according to that. Tomorrow's conditions, yep, more of that, cloudy and rain. Could be heavy rain overnight as well for the eastern two-thirds of the state, particularly into early Thursday. Rain likely to blanket much of the area. Northeast Nebraska could see some of that and might see some more Thursday, Friday, Saturday. When will the sun return? Maybe on Sunday as temperatures creep closer to 80 degrees. In southeast Nebraska, it will take until Saturday to get to the mid-70s and dreary weather expected. Finally, some sunshine come Sunday and into Monday. Central Nebraska, warmer on Wednesday than those other parts of the state and does crack that 70-degree mark on Friday. Maybe some sunshine returning on Saturday and then heat on Sunday. Northwest Nebraska doesn't have that same cool down. It's staying warmer, upper 70s for the most part through the rest of the work week before the mid 80s pop into the forecast come the weekend and storms possible towards the middle part of next week. Southwest Nebraska stays a little bit warmer with 77 as the high for Wednesday and Friday, and that dry weather might be able to return over the weekend.
2: So, well, a season ago, Nebraska says, why not do it again? And this time, it's against Miami. Not the Hurricanes. This is the Miami from Ohio. The Huskers are returning to Arrowhead for the second time in 3 seasons to once again kick off their campaign. The athletics department says they are moving up their original contest with the Redhawks, previously set for September 11th in Lincoln. Even better news for regulars at Memorial Stadium. The athletics department says this won't be part of the 7-game ticket package for next year. The FBS Oversight Committee made changes to the playing calendar, giving schools a chance to start earlier, and the Huskers were happy to oblige. This will be the first meeting between the two schools, who also signed a contract for a game in Lincoln in early 2031. Last season, Big Red took down Cincinnati in KC by a 20-17 count. Before they start thinking about the Redhawks or anyone else next season, Nebraska is about to take a major step up in competition this year. The Huskers are hitting the road for the first time when they travel to East Lansing, Michigan. The Spartans hanging with top five Notre Dame last week as both programs open Big Ten action. As NCN's Jake Bartecki shares, head coach Matt Rhule is already deep into the film on the green.
3: Football is about to figure out what they're made of as they begin Big Ten play on Saturday in East Lansing, taking on Michigan State. But head coach Matt Rhule says the 3-0 stretch that the Huskers went through during non-conference play was a good barometer to help figuring out what type of team they want to be throughout the rest of the season.
4: I think having three really well-coached, well-put-together teams has really helped us. And like I said last week, like the zone pressure, I think they pressured probably on 90% of the downs. And I think that was really good for us. You know, Anthony didn't get sacked. We had to read people. We had to check out a

0: be good the next day. And
1: Huskers met the Spartans in Lincoln last year, a 38-27 win for the Big Red. That was also early in Big Ten play, so the Huskers hope to try and carry some of that momentum over to this year as well. Kickoff is set for 4 p.m. Central Time on Saturday. Covering the Huskers, Jake Bartecki, News Channel Nebraska.
2: Heavy rainfall typically makes it difficult to drive race cars across a dirt track, and it can even make it a little less fun to watch those events from the stands. What if there's a way to guarantee a race will happen regardless of weather? It's something in the works in southeast Nebraska. Jim Kreiner runs the show at the Jefferson County Speedway. He's tapped into his connections across the state to develop a plan to reinforce the perimeter of the racetrack, a move he says would effectively eliminate the chance of rainouts, wiping out future race weekends.
3: And we're like one out of three in the nation to have a racetrack that you will never have a rainout. When we don't have to sit there and wait till 2 o'clock to call the race because the infield's too muddy, or, you know, the pits are too muddy, or we can't, you know, even the concert was kind of a, whoa, buddy, that was an iffy deal. This thing generates so much money, I don't want to miss out. And I think missing four races is costly for all of us.
2: Kreiner estimates a race weekend costs about $22,000 to execute, and every rain out is a cost to the Speedway, about $4,000 in lost revenue. They fell victim to four weather-related cancellations this summer alone. Reinforcing the dirt infield around the track and improving the drainage system could help guarantee future races, plus other events like the local radio station's end of summer concert can go off without a hitch for years to come. 60s, 70s, and maybe some 80s this week, depending on your location. It's officially fall, and the weather matches the calendar. Michael Shively joins us once again.
4: Hey, thanks, Dave. Let's check out your weather. What's been happening today? Your satellite radar showing some development there in north central Nebraska. Actually, a pretty substantial amount of rain in some parts of the northern sand hills, but nothing severe. Nothing has prompted a severe thunderstorm warning here today. Tonight's lows expect them to be between 55 and 59 degrees across the entire state. Pretty consistent. Tonight's conditions, a rain possible, scattered showers throughout central and eastern Nebraska, but partly cloudy almost everywhere in the state. Tomorrow's high is going to be in the mid to upper 60s in the eastern part of the state to mid to upper 70s in southwest Nebraska. Might even get to 80 in Chadron tomorrow. And as far as the conditions, again, some chances for rain, but those would be in the evening, maybe even the overnight hours, and could be some heavy rainfall for much of Nebraska.
2: Thank you, Michael. And we've got another round of forecasting right here on News Channel Nebraska in less than 10 minutes. Trusted in local newscast during the bottom half of the hour as we get into more of the top stories from around the region. A complaint filed against an Ohio-based agribusiness by a Nebraska grain dealer was dismissed by the Nebraska Public Service Commission. A complaint alleged the Andersons Incorporated were not living up to their end of the deal in paying for grain bought from a Nebraska producer. The Andersons were able to provide records showing the company addressed any issues raised with payments, and the PSC Grain Department was able to verify the issues were resolved. In this agreement, the Ohio-based company will pay an administrative fee, and their grain dealer license remains in good standing with Nebraska. The Andersons Incorporated denies the violations, and the agreement does not state a violation occurred. One of three teenagers responsible for a crash in Hastings last year, ultimately taking the life of a woman, has received time in jail. 19-year-old Gregory Stroot was sentenced to 6 months in jail for his involvement in a crash last year on West 2nd Street in Hastings. Along with the time behind bars, Stroot is also receiving 2 years of probation and having his license revoked for 1 year. All punishment will be served at the same time. On the night of May 2nd, he and two others, Beckett Schaefer and Tanner Graff, were speeding when Schaefer and Stroot's trucks rammed into the side of one another. Stroot's went into a home while Schaefer's hit a minivan driven by Yelena Skinner. Skinner was badly injured and lived in medical care for the rest of her life before dying in July of this year. Charges against Schaefer were dismissed in Adams County, and Graff's journey through the justice system continues. After one appeal was sustained, another was dismissed in his attempts to be tried as a juvenile for his case and a sexual assault case. He's due back in Adams County Court on October 21st. As for Stroot, he's picked up 4 driving offenses this year alone. Twice, he was pulled over for speeding. One of them resulted in a $600 fine for going 65 and a 40 in Hastings on July 30th. The other was in Franklin County on Highway 10 earlier this month. His court date is scheduled for September.

0: 28th. He was also pulled over in Adams County on February 2nd and cited for driving without insurance. Then on June 21st, he received a ticket for leaving the scene of an accident. Then an arrest warrant was issued for failure to appear. Strood's court appearance for those counts are slated to land on October 14th. A second woman has had her charges dismissed in the Kearney Youth Rehabilitation Treatment Center sexual assault scandal. 23-year-old Tara Ross of Sargent was accused of second-degree sexual abuse of a protected person. A hearing scheduled this week was canceled after the Buffalo County Attorney's Office filed a motion to dismiss because the victim, who is now 18 and out of the YRTC system, is unable to be located at this time, according to court records. The victim for Ross was the same alleged victim in the Katrina Fuchs case. Buffalo County Attorney Sean Etherton telling NCN they are attempting to contact the victim and will aggressively pursue this case in the future. By dismissing the charge without prejudice, there is the chance to refile it down the road. Ross, who pleaded not guilty, worked at the Kearney YRTC and is one of four women who were charged with a similar offense. A count against Fuchs was dismissed last week. Jessica Camacho had pleaded not guilty to six counts against her, with a hearing scheduled for October 6th. Martha Ruiz Palacios was sentenced to 2 years following a conviction of two counts. Nebraska's appeals court is ordering a man convicted of a stabbing in Columbus to be resentenced after a mistake was made the first time around. The appellate court vacated an assault sentence of Ricardo Alvarez. He was sent to prison for a stabbing attack of his mother last year. Then, while behind bars, he was convicted of assaulting his cellmate. This is where the error comes in. Alvarez was sentenced to 2 to 4 years additional time in prison when his conviction carries a maximum sentence of 3 years. The Nebraska Appeals Court ruled Alvarez will have to be resentenced in his second assault case. The 17 to 33 year sentence he got for attacking his mother still stands. Racing down the interstate at nearly 100 miles per hour near Lincoln results in a pursuit and the arrest of two people. The Nebraska State Patrol says a trooper saw a Lincoln Town Car speeding on the interstate and issued a traffic stop at around 10:45 last night. The driver, 23-year-old Alex Ignoski of Omaha, briefly pulled over before taking off west. It didn't take long for other troopers to join the pursuit. Within less than 5 miles of the original stop, a spike strip punctured a tire, yet Ignoski continued driving, reaching up to 105 miles per hour, according to the State Patrol. Troopers allege a baggie was tossed out of the passenger side about 15 miles after the spike strip hit, and it had some marijuana in it. When they reached York County, a trooper performed an intervention and stopped the vehicle. Ignoski and 25-year-old Harley Huckabee, also of Omaha, were booked on several charges in the Seward County Jail. The parents who had more than 50 counts of animal abuse and their kids taken away were sentenced for the animal charges. 33-year-old Paige Scott and 44-year-old Daniel Scott were sentenced to 30 days in jail on each count of animal cruelty or neglect, a total of 60 days, with both parties pleading no contest to a pair of charges, according to court records. Those sentences were to be served concurrently, which means at the same time. Documents show as part of the plea deal, the felonies were dropped to misdemeanors, and 50 counts were dismissed. And because it's a deferred sentence, each person will only be required to spend 5 days behind bars in Stanton County. The Scotts aren't allowed to own pets for the next 2 years and will be on probation for the next 12 months. The latest check of their paperwork for the child situation has not been updated by the Stanton County Courthouse. Still seems a little away from the fall foliage, and yet it is autumn. Coming up next on NCN, we're getting back into the weather mix with Michael Shively.
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0: Channel Nebraska. Today's highs out west got a little bit warmer, nearly 80 degrees in Scotts Bluff, but the rest of the state living in the 60s today, between 63 and 68 for the most part. Your future cast showing some scattered showers overnight into the morning hours, and then some more development throughout the day, culminating with pretty widespread rainfall and even heavy rainfall overnight Wednesday into Thursday morning. So not expecting severe weather, but we do expect quite a bit of precipitation, particularly for the eastern two-thirds of Nebraska here over the next 24 to 36 hours. Tonight's lows really consistent between 55 degrees in Valentine, 59 in Chandron. Everything else right in between that. We saw the future cast rain possible overnight, but going to be scattered if it develops at all. The O'Neill area may be the most likely to see any precipitation. Tomorrow's highs, 65 is all for Hardington, but it warms up pretty quick once you go west towards Ainsworth, 75 in Imperial, 78 in Scotts Bluff. We might even touch 80 degrees in Chandron, and the potential for rain is there. If there is any severe weather, it would be north central Nebraska, but again, Wednesday evening into Thursday, heavy chances for rain.
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7: I had gotten into a skateboarding accident and had gotten some treatment down where I'm from in Omaha. And after a surgery that had failed, I was recommended to this hospital, this place, and Dr. Mike, because I was told that this was a very rare type of injury and not a procedure that happens very often. He had harvested some bone from my knee and had applied it to my scaphoid. Everybody here has been very helpful. They brought me a long way from where I was at, which was not being able to move my hand as much as I can now. They were just very attentive and felt nice to know that they were there if I needed something. I'd say just make the trip out and come experience it for yourself. And once you come to experience this place, I think you'll agree that it's a good.
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12: On a whirlwind day at the United Nations General Assembly, the annual gathering brings leaders from around the world to New York City for formal speeches and sideline meetings. Trump had his moment at the podium this morning before holding a series touching everything from two global conflicts to a new security deal, even proposing a new name for artificial intelligence.
13: Eyes around the world were on President Donald Trump Tuesday as he set off on a foreign policy PAC day at the United Nations General Assembly. It all kicked off with Trump's formal remarks, where he wasted little time addressing the topic at the top of many's minds, the war between the U.S. and Iran. Trump laid out two starkly different paths ahead.
14: But I have a big decision to make. Will a deal be made with Iran that lets them rebuild and create a far greater country than it ever was before, maybe one of the greatest in the Middle East or even the world? Or do I annihilate the Islamic Republic and do it quickly, never giving them a chance to kill and destroy people and countries again?
13: Trump said he believes a deal will be made after November's midterm elections in the U.S. He specifically said that Iran is waiting to see how he does in the midterms, although he noted that he's not on the ballot himself. And it comes after a CNN poll released just hours before Trump's speech found that nearly two-thirds of respondents don't believe the U.S. is winning the war with Iran. Trump also used his speech to touch on a topic that has dominated Washington over the last few weeks, artificial intelligence. Trump said he's moving to have the U.S. refer to it as super intelligence going forward instead. And there was a clear tangible to come out of Trump's day at the UN, a new security agreement with Denmark and Greenland. Trump said the deal means the U.S. will begin immediately developing its military presence on the self-governing Danish territory, including two major military bases. Trump is also meeting with the president of Ukraine amid a renewed push from Trump for the war between Russia and Ukraine to end. In Washington, I'm Maddie Gannon.
0: On News Channel Nebraska, high temperatures from the day today, 77 in Scotts Bluff. Congrats, it got the warmest there. Did touch 70 in the southern edge of Nebraska from Imperial to Beatrice, barely broke that 70 degree barrier, but further in the north, it barely broke the 60 degree barrier in places like Valentine. A national look at your satellite radar shows rain in the far eastern parts of the United States and in southwest sections of the country as well. A little bit of development there in north central Nebraska. This radar goes until about 7 o'clock tonight. Those storms continuing, but not expected to develop any hail, heavy winds, or extreme rain, but precipitation likely in north central Nebraska throughout the evening. Peak wind gusts today got windiest in western Nebraska in Scotts Bluff. For the most part, the wind going out of the east, maybe out of the southeast here on this Tuesday. Tonight's lows, 55 degrees for Valentine, Ainsworth, O'Neill, Hardington. And not too different across the rest of the state, a little bit warmer in McCook and in Chadron. Conditions, yes, there will be some scattered showers overnight. For the most part, cloudy. That shouldn't be any surprise to anybody. It has been nothing but cloudy of late. As a matter of fact, the city of Omaha reporting this 123 hours of clouds over the last 9 days. That's more than double what Seattle experienced, more than three times what Seattle experienced in rainfall in the last 9 days in Omaha. So we're becoming the Pacific Northwest, or at least according to that. Tomorrow's conditions, yep, more of that, cloudy and rain. Could be heavy rain overnight as well for the eastern two-thirds of the state, particularly into early Thursday. Rain likely to blanket much of the area. Northeast Nebraska could see some of that and might see some more Thursday, Friday, Saturday. When will the sun return? Maybe on Sunday as temperatures creep closer to 80 degrees. In southeast Nebraska, it will take until Saturday to get to the mid-70s and dreary weather expected. Finally, some sunshine come Sunday and into Monday. Central Nebraska, warmer on Wednesday than those other parts of the state and does crack that 70-degree mark on Friday. Maybe some sunshine returning on Saturday and then heat on Sunday. Northwest Nebraska doesn't have that same cool down. It's staying warmer, upper 70s for the most part through the rest of the work week before the mid-80s pop into the forecast come the weekend and storms possible towards the middle part of next week. Southwest Nebraska stays a little bit warmer with 77 as the high for Wednesday and Friday, and that dry weather might be able to return over the weekend.
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0: Thanks for joining us on News Channel Nebraska. Coming up this hour on NCN, a smelly situation in northeast Nebraska from a dairy plant sees the city council making odor control a new requirement. A pivotal vote in central Nebraska to decide if a town's police department would be merged into the county sheriff's office. A packed house in Hastings as the Central Community College unveils a new facility devoted to teach the next generation how to fix cars and trucks. A sentence was handed down for one of the three teenagers responsible for causing a crash last year, eventually resulting in the death of a woman. A second alleged suspect in the Kearney Wire TC sexual assault scandal has had her charge dismissed by Buffalo County. Nebraska's last visit to the home of the Kansas City Chiefs paid off with an early season victory. It won't be long until Big Red fills up Arrowhead once again. Rain gauges coming up a little short for the most part, although there is plenty of cloud cover across Nebraska. Michael Shively joins us for the first time this hour with a check of the forecast.
1: Hey, thanks, Dave. Let's check out your weather. What's been happening today? Your satellite radar showing some development there in north central Nebraska. Actually, pretty substantial amount of rain in some parts of the northern sand hills, but nothing severe. Nothing has prompted a severe thunderstorm warning here today. Tonight's lows expect them to be between 55 and 59 degrees across the entire state. Pretty consistent. Tonight's conditions, a rain possible, scattered showers throughout central and eastern Nebraska, but partly cloudy almost everywhere in the state. Tomorrow's high is going to be in the mid to upper 60s in the eastern part of the state to mid to upper 70s in southwest Nebraska. Might even get to 80 in Chadron tomorrow. And as far as the conditions, again, some chances for rain, but those will be in the evening, maybe even the overnight hours, and could be some heavy rainfall for much of Nebraska.
0: Michael, thanks, and we'll get back to him later for a longer look at the weather. For the time being, we're touching on the top stories from around Nebraska. An update now to our story on the closure of Cambridge Court Assisted Living Facility in Kearney. We were first to report this news. As we told you, nearly 40 residents were informed in August they had 30 days to relocate. King Investments bought the property from Bethesda Senior Living Communities. In a statement to NCN, King stressed Bethesda made the decision to close the facility in a

0: advance of the sale and communicated the timeline to the residents. King plans to remodel the property for short and long-term housing and will not operate it as an assisted living facility. The company will cater specifically to traveling nurses, physicians, patients, and patient families who are receiving or providing care in the area. Bethesda has not responded to a request for comment. Central Community College officially unveiling its new multi-million-dollar automotive and auto body facility this morning. NCN's Brandon Shanahan has more from the celebration in Hastings.
1: And in the back or their seats, we're filling up really quickly.
2: We'll just go hide in the back.
1: Okay, thank you. Hi, gentlemen.
3: It was standing room only as a new auto body facility on the campus of Central Community College. Welcomed in community members, local leaders, and alumni to help break in the new learning facility. The new learning space has been years in the making. As automotive technology continues to evolve, CCC instructors say the equipment and training used to prepare students must evolve with it. Automotive instructor Nick Kelly says the new facility gives students access to equipment needed to work on today's vehicles.
4: One of the big things is just with some of the equipment, some of the more specialized equipment to do things like balancing tires, performing alignments, some of the newer ADAS systems, the camera systems, being able to calibrate, diagnose, and fix those types of systems that weren't on cars 10, 15 years ago.
3: Several local, school, and state leaders, including Governor Jim Pillen, spoke during the ceremony about the importance of investing in education and career training that feeds directly into Nebraska's workforce. CCC Hastings Campus President Chris Waddle says the impact of the new facility will extend beyond the classroom.
5: In the most recent data coming from our graduates, 91% stay in our 25-county service area, and nearly 100% stay in Nebraska.
3: The new automotive and auto body facilities opened in time for the fall semester. Second-year automotive student Manny Lopez says he's already noticed a difference compared to his first year.
6: Well, we definitely have a whole lot more workspace now than what we did in the old building. And as far as all the space use and lists, it's a whole lot more nicer now that we have kind of more updated lists and all that.
3: The new learning spaces will serve about 60 automotive students and nearly 50 auto body students, most of whom are first-year students. In Hastings for News Channel Nebraska, I'm Brandon Shanahan.
0: East Nebraska apartment building is damaged after a fire. It happened in Norfolk last night. Fire officials in Norfolk say they were called to the apartment on the city's north side. Smoke was coming from the roof vents of the structure. Authorities say there was minimal heat. No one was hurt. A pet was able to be rescued and is said to be doing fine. No words yet on a cause. A massive dairy processing plant in Norfolk is charged with getting its odor problems under control over the next month and a half, 42 days to be exact, or face the threat of the city council restricting its permit to the point it might have to shut down. It's the outcome following a 90-minute discussion last night at the city council meeting with an existential feel for everyone involved: Actis Nutrition, the Nebraska dairy farming community, and the south side of Norfolk. Roughly 3 years ago, Actis completed an expansion, tripling its milk processing capacity. Since then, business owners and area residents have complained of a powerful stench coming from the plant.
7: When you feel like you're reducing the quality of life in your community, everybody's got some passion about it. How do we fix that? And I think tonight we're putting our best foot forward to try to get that resolved.
0: In an attempt to reduce the odor, the council was considering a resolution to force Actis in cutting its production. Company representatives said it was so severe it would be forced to close. So the council voted 5-2 against the resolution and instead committed to requiring Actis to install a cover and special ventilation system on its million-gallon open-air wastewater tank before November 3rd. The council focused on the odor issue and avoided discussion around the city's wastewater treatment facility, which recently suffered a substantial reduction in capacity and led to the additional scrutiny of Actis.
8: When you get the call, nothing else matters. You put people first. That's why I'm supporting Lynn Walz for governor. When Democrats pushed to defund the police, Lynn said, no way. When government spending got out of control, Lynn worked with Republicans to cut $900 million out of the budget. As governor, she'll ensure the laws Nebraskans voted for actually go into effect. I usually vote Republican, but I trust Lynn. She'll put Nebraskans first.
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2: They aren't new, and the sheriff will still be based in the same place. The Howard County Board of Commissioners unanimously approving the merger of the St. Paul Police Department with the Howard County Sheriff's Office, Howard County tells NCN. The transition will officially take place October 1st. Mayor Mike Feakin telling News Channel Nebraska in July the two police officers they currently have with the St. Paul Police Department would be reassigned to the Hall County Sheriff's Office as deputies. The initial agreement between St. Paul and Howard County will be for 5 years, unless ended for a breach of contract. During the final year of the term, the two sides will be able to discuss a renewal and must be approved by both sides. Residents for the Centura Public School District voting down a bond request during the May election, so the school is going a slightly different route. Centura previously requesting over $7.4 million in property tax for the next fiscal year. A public meeting was held at the school on September 16th to discuss the request because it was over the, quote, allowable growth percentage, end quote. A meeting had to be held. Superintendent Dr. Kayla Henniger telling NCN they held another meeting after and dropped special building fund requests by over $82,000. It's still an increase of more than $600,000, and the money will be used to make necessary repairs and upgrades within the aging facility. A septic system and leach field are being installed to replace an aged-out wastewater plant, and it has to happen by 2027. It'll cost around $500,000. Plus, the fire marshal says the fire sprinkler systems need to be brought up to code. Not to mention, the fire alarm notification system is starting to malfunction, and Dr. Henniger says it's hard to find parts since it's from the 1980s. The previous school bond presented to voters was for $19 million, spread out over a 25-year period. Centura High School, built north of Caro in 1968, has had minimal capital improvements since first opening. Voters in central Nebraska will be deciding once again on a multi-million dollar bond for a school district. Donovan Trumbull is asking for $17.5 million on the November ballot. District officials say they're looking to upgrade classroom and cafeteria spaces untouched since the 50s and 60s. Donovan Trumbull asked for a $32 million bond in 2023 and it failed. District officials say this pared-down version is based on feedback from residents, and they say the response so far has been positive.
3: They've been very vocal about wanting to make sure that the needs are being addressed, that this isn't just a Band-Aid solution. This is really going to address the needs for several years in the future.
2: The district is scheduling open houses on October 20th and 24th to go over everything in the bond. Cutting faculty and degrees comes at a price, and in the case of the University of Nebraska-Lincoln, the cost could be getting back into a highly desired club. A letter sent out by the president for the American Association of University Professors is urging the American Association of Universities to withhold UNL's request to be readmitted to the prestigious organization. The letter warns those actions made by the school have hurt its standing as a leading institution of research. The AAUP president did cite the financial pressure placed on the system, in part by the state taking away money and asking for budgetary cuts. At the same time, the AAUP leader says the way those decisions were reached is a violation of core principles of the AAU. The request is to withhold UNL until they show a clear and credible commitment to being aligned with AAU principles. Nebraska was removed from the AAU in 2011 after coming up short in several categories. Nebraska is the only Big Ten school not a member. Once in the shadows of Nebraska medicine, Clarkson College is stepping out into its own. The Omaha Nursing School holding a ribbon cutting to show off its new welcome center, plus renovated learning areas for students and a new courtyard. Leaders say this comes at a time when Nebraska is dealing with a shortage of healthcare professionals across the state and nationally. The new digs, part of an estimated $10 million construction project, is helping expand their abilities to teach the

0: arts of nursing.
1: For our faculty and staff, it's provided more resources so they can continue to help students be the best. And for our students, it's been a great opportunity for them to have state-of-the-art facilities so they can continue to innovate and learn.
2: I'm really excited for everything to open up. It'll be nice to like study in the new areas, and also I think it'll broaden like the community. Like we'll be able to get to know each other more.
0: This expanded learning center will directly benefit the 1,200 students learning at Clarkson College, along with what the president and CEO says is 7,000 community learners.
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13: Forecast on News Channel Nebraska. Today's highs out west got a little bit warmer, nearly 80 degrees in Scotts Bluff, but the rest of the state living in the 60s today, between 63 and 68 for the most part. Your future cast showing some scattered showers overnight into the morning hours, and then some more development throughout the day, culminating with pretty widespread rainfall and even heavy rainfall overnight Wednesday into Thursday morning. So not expecting severe weather, but we do expect quite a bit of precipitation, particularly for the eastern two-thirds of Nebraska here over the next 24 to 36 hours. Tonight's lows really consistent between 55 degrees in Valentine, 59 in Chadron. Everything else right in between that. We saw the future cast rain possible overnight, but going to be scattered if it develops as at all. The O'Neill area may be the most likely to see any precipitation. Tomorrow's highs, 65 is all for Hardington, but it warms up pretty quick once you go west towards Ainsworth, 75 in Imperial, 78 in Scotts Bluff. We might even touch 80 degrees in Chadron, and the potential for rain is there. If there is any severe weather, it would be north central Nebraska, but again, a Wednesday evening into Thursday, heavy chances for rain.
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6: In the Gage County area, and this year the event took place September 10th, putting forth a record-breaking effort. Accepting online and in-person donations, the total number for money raised was well over $500,000, nearly $534,000, a new record high for the Big Give Gage event. This year, a nonprofit fair inside the Vintage Venue in Beatrice allowed participating nonprofits to set up tables and give donors the opportunity to meet the people behind the organizations. It also allowed for folks to learn more about what the nonprofits do. There were also organizations from Wymore, Adams, and Odell. On October 20th at the same place, a celebration will take place where the Big Give Gage check will be presented and the community will enjoy the collective achievement. A Capital City nonprofit helping victims of domestic violence, sexual assault, trafficking, child abuse, and others in crisis says it needs the community support right now to make up losses from federal cuts in their budget. Officials with Voices of Hope say they've served about 3,000 people in the last year, and they're among the many nonprofits around the country seeing cuts to their funding recently, both at the federal and state level. Voices of Hope says it means they're almost $100,000 short in their budget. That's why this week the nonprofit is hosting its first ever Hope on Display event, featuring survivor artwork, storytelling, community connection, and opportunities to directly support survivors.
7: We never want to turn anybody away when they come to our doors. 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
6: Voices of Hope will also be hosting a number of other events throughout October, which is Domestic Violence Awareness Month, to increase support for survivors. Douglas County was allegedly paying around 74 cents to administrative staff for every dollar they spent in helping less fortunate members of the community last year. State Auditor Mike Foley is asking the Douglas County Board of Commissioners to pay closer attention to the county's General Assistance Program. Enacted through state law in the 1980s, its intent is to help people considered, quote, poor, end quote, across Nebraska by using the county board as an overseer for those individuals. Last year, Foley says the three highest salaried wages were all over $100,000, adding up to over $390,000. Over the course of 3 years, the GAP department provided around $9.4 million across Douglas County for people needing to meet minimum living requirements. The county spent just under $7 million in administrative expenses, according to Foley's audit. With so much money being spent on oversight, Foley is perplexed as to why the department bought over 26,000 gift cards at Dollar General and handed them out at a cost of nearly $760,000 through the last 3 years. While the county did little to track where the money went, Foley's office found instances of alcohol, cigarettes, candy, toys, even pet food being bought, which are not allowable purchases. Of the more than 5,000 applicants, at least one person owned a 2021 automobile with a value more than $5,000 over the allowed limit and was given over $3,700 in financial benefits. Even when the client failed to prove the sale of the car, the benefits were never lowered or discontinued, even after being notified it could happen.
8: It's that there is an elite class of people running this country who think they're above the law. That's Pete Ricketts. Ricketts opposed every serious attempt to ban congressional stock trading. At the same time, he invested in opioids, tobacco companies. He even invested millions in a private equity fund controlled by the Chinese Communist Party. Now he's the third richest senator in the country. Pete Ricketts, another Epstein class elite. Getting rich while Nebraskans get screwed. Nebraska Values Package responsible for the content of this advertisement.
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0: Forecast on News Channel Nebraska. High temperatures from the day today, 77 in Scotts Bluff. Congrats, it got the warmest there. Did touch 70 in the southern edge of Nebraska from Imperial to Beatrice. Barely broke that 70-degree barrier, but further in the north, it barely broke the 60-degree barrier in places like Valentine.
17: A national look at your satellite radar shows rain in the far eastern parts of the United States and in southwest sections of the country as well. A little bit of development there in north central Nebraska. This radar goes until about 7 o'clock tonight. Those storms continuing.

0: But not expected to develop any hail, heavy winds, or extreme rain, but precipitation likely in north central Nebraska throughout the evening. Peak wind gusts today got windiest in western Nebraska in Scott's Bluff. For the most part, the wind going out of the east, maybe out of the southeast here on this Tuesday. Tonight's lows, 55 degrees for Valentine, Ainsworth, O'Neill, Hardington. And not too different across the rest of the state, a little bit warmer in McCook and in Chadron. Conditions, yes, there will be some scattered showers overnight. For the most part, cloudy. That shouldn't be any surprise to anybody. It has been nothing but cloudy of late. As a matter of fact, the city of Omaha reporting this 123 hours of clouds over the last 9 days. That's more than double what Seattle experienced, more than three times what Seattle experienced in rainfall in the last 9 days in Omaha. So we're becoming the Pacific Northwest, or at least according to that. Tomorrow's conditions, yep, more of that, cloudy and rain. Could be heavy rain overnight as well for the eastern two-thirds of the state, particularly into early Thursday. Rain likely to blanket much of the area. Northeast Nebraska could see some of that and might see some more Thursday, Friday, Saturday. When will the sun return? Maybe on Sunday as temperatures creep closer to 80 degrees. In southeast Nebraska, it will take until Saturday to get to the mid-70s and dreary weather expected. Finally, some sunshine come Sunday and into Monday. Central Nebraska, warmer on Wednesday than those other parts of the state, and does crack that 70-degree mark on Friday. Maybe some sunshine returning on Saturday and then heat on Sunday. Northwest Nebraska doesn't have that same cool down. It's staying warmer, upper 70s for the most part through the rest of the work week before the mid-80s pop into the forecast come the weekend and storms possible towards the middle part of next week. Southwest Nebraska stays a little bit warmer with 77 as the high for Wednesday and Friday, and that dry weather might be able to return over the weekend.
1: So well, a season ago, Nebraska says, why not do it again? And this time, it's against Miami. Not the Hurricanes. This is the Miami from Ohio. The Huskers are returning to Arrowhead for the second time in three seasons to once again kick off their campaign. The athletics department says they are moving up their original contest with the Redhawks, previously set for September 11th in Lincoln. Even better news for regulars at Memorial Stadium, the athletics department says this won't be part of the seven-game ticket package for next year. The FBS Oversight Committee made changes to the playing calendar, giving schools a chance to start earlier, and the Huskers were happy to oblige. This will be the first meeting between the two schools, who also signed a contract for a game in Lincoln in early 2031. Last season, Big Red took down Cincinnati in KC by a 20-17 count. Before they start thinking about the Redhawks or anyone else next season, Nebraska is about to take a major step up in competition this year. The Huskers are hitting the road for the first time when they travel to East Lansing, Michigan. The Spartans hanging with top five Notre Dame last week as both programs open Big Ten action. As NCN's Jake Bartecki shares, head coach Matt Rhule is already deep into the film on the green.
2: Football is about to figure out what they're made of as it began Big Ten play on Saturday in East Lansing, taking on Michigan State. But head coach Matt Rhule says the 3-0 stretch that the Huskers went through during non-conference play was a good barometer to help figuring out what type of team they want to be throughout the rest of the season.
3: I think having three really well-coached, well-put-together teams has really helped us. And like I said last week, like the zone pressure, I think they pressured probably on 90% of the downs. And I think that was really good for us. Anthony didn't get sacked. We had to read people. We had to check out of plays. We had to redirect plays. We had to change points. And so all of that is going to benefit us way on down the road.
2: Through three games, the Huskers' numbers are impressive. They sit second in the Big Ten in total offense and top 10 nationally. Big Red have been able to run the ball efficiently, and the defense has been strong against the pass. All that is great, but Matt Rhule acknowledges the hardest parts of the year are just beginning.
3: We haven't played the Big Ten yet, right? And I think, at media day, people ask me, what will this team be measured by? And they start bringing up, hey, will you win late in the year? I just think it's every week, I know it sounds so boring. I really believe this. I just want to be good today and then just be good the next day. And
2: Huskers met the Spartans in Lincoln last year, a 38-27 win for the Big Red. That was also early in Big Ten play, so the Huskers hope to try and carry some of that momentum over to this year as well.

0: of rainouts, wiping out future race weekends.
1: And we're like one out of three in the nation to have a racetrack that you will never have a rainout. When we don't have to sit there and wait till 2 o'clock to call the race because the infield's too muddy, or, you know, the pits are too muddy, or we can't, you know, even the concert was kind of a, whoa, buddy, that was an iffy deal. This thing generates so much money, I don't want to miss out. And I think missing four races is costly for all of us.
0: Kreiner estimates a race weekend costs about $22,000 to execute, and every rain out is the cost to the Speedway, about $4,000 in lost revenue. They fell victim to four weather-related cancellations this summer alone. Reinforcing the dirt infield around the track and improving the drainage system could help guarantee future races, plus other events like the local radio station's end-of-summer concert can go off without a hitch for years to come. 60s, 70s, and maybe some 80s this week, depending on your location. It's officially fall, and the weather matches the calendar. Michael Shively joins us once again.
2: Hey, thanks, Dave. Let's check out your weather. What's been happening today? Your satellite radar showing some development there in north central Nebraska. Actually, a pretty substantial amount of rain in some parts of the northern sand hills, but nothing severe. Nothing has prompted a severe thunderstorm warning here today. Tonight's lows expect them to be between 55 and 59 degrees across the entire state. Pretty consistent. Tonight's conditions, a rain possible, scattered showers throughout central and eastern Nebraska, but partly cloudy almost everywhere in the state. Tomorrow's high is going to be in the mid to upper 60s in the eastern part of the state to mid to upper 70s in southwest Nebraska. Might even get to 80 in Chadron tomorrow. And as far as the conditions, again, some chances for rain, but those would be in the evening, maybe even the overnight hours, and could be some heavy rainfall for much of Nebraska.
0: Thank you, Michael. And we've got another round of forecasting right here on News Channel Nebraska in less than 10 minutes. In local newscast during the bottom half of the hour, as we get into more of the top stories from around the region. A complaint filed against an Ohio-based agribusiness by a Nebraska grain dealer was dismissed by the Nebraska Public Service Commission. A complaint alleged the Andersons Incorporated were not living up to their end of the deal in paying for grain bought from a Nebraska producer. The Andersons were able to provide records showing the company addressed any issues raised with payments, and the PSC Grain Department was able to verify the issues were resolved. In this agreement, the Ohio-based company will pay an administrative fee, and their grain dealer license remains in good standing with Nebraska. The Andersons Incorporated denies the violations, and the agreement does not state a violation occurred. One of three teenagers responsible for a crash in Hastings last year, ultimately taking the life of a woman, has received time in jail. 19-year-old Gregory Stroot was sentenced to 6 months in jail for his involvement in a crash last year on West 2nd Street in Hastings. Along with the time behind bars, Stroot is also receiving 2 years of probation and having his license revoked for 1 year. All punishment will be served at the same time. On the night of May 2nd, he and two others, Beckett Schaefer and Tanner Graff, were speeding when Schaefer and Stroot's trucks rammed into the side of one another. Stroot's went into a home while Schaefer's hit a minivan driven by Yelena Skinner. Skinner was badly injured and lived in medical care for the rest of her life before dying in July of this year. Charges against Schaefer were dismissed in Adams County, and Graff's journey through the justice system continues. After one appeal was sustained, another was dismissed in his attempts to be tried as a juvenile for his case and a sexual assault case. He's due back in Adams County Court on October 21st. As for Stroot, he's picked up 4 driving offenses this year alone. Twice, he was pulled over for speeding. One of them resulted in a $600 fine for going 65 and a 40 in Hastings on July 30th. The other was in Franklin County on Highway 10 earlier this month. His court date is scheduled for September 28th. He was also pulled over in Adams County on February 2nd and cited for driving without insurance. Then on June 21st, he received a ticket for leaving the scene of an accident. Then an arrest warrant was issued for failure to appear. Stroot's court appearance for those counts are slated to land on October 14th. A second woman has had her charges dismissed in the Kearney Youth Rehabilitation Treatment Center sexual assault scandal. 23-year-old Tara Ross of Sargent was accused of second-degree sexual abuse of a protected person. A hearing scheduled this week was canceled after the Buffalo County Attorney's Office filed a motion to dismiss because the victim, who is now 18 and out of the YRTC system, is unable to be located at this time, according to court records. The victim for Ross was the same alleged victim in the Katrina Fuchs case. Buffalo County

0: attorney Sean Etherton telling NCN they are attempting to contact the victim and will aggressively pursue this case in the future. By dismissing the charge without prejudice, there is the chance to refile it down the road. Ross, who pleaded not guilty, worked at the Kearney YRTC and is one of four women who were charged with a similar offense. A count against Fuchs was dismissed last week. Jessica Camacho had pleaded not guilty to six counts against her, with a hearing scheduled for October 6th. Martha Ruiz Palacios was sentenced to 2 years following a conviction of two counts. Nebraska's appeals court is ordering a man convicted of a stabbing in Columbus to be resentenced after a mistake was made the first time around. The appellate court vacated an assault sentence of Ricardo Alvarez. He was sent to prison for a stabbing attack of his mother last year. Then, while behind bars, he was convicted of assaulting his cellmate. This is where the error comes in. Alvarez was sentenced to 2 to 4 years additional time in prison when his conviction carries a maximum sentence of 3 years. The Nebraska Appeals Court ruled Alvarez will have to be resentenced in his second assault case. The 17 to 33 year sentence he got for attacking his mother still stands. Racing down the interstate at nearly 100 miles per hour near Lincoln results in a pursuit and the arrest of two people. The Nebraska State Patrol says a trooper saw a Lincoln Town Car speeding on the interstate and issued a traffic stop at around 10:45 last night. The driver, 23-year-old Alex Ignoski of Omaha, briefly pulled over before taking off west. It didn't take long for other troopers to join the pursuit. Within less than 5 miles of the original stop, a spike strip punctured a tire, yet Ignoski continued driving, reaching up to 105 miles per hour, according to the State Patrol. Troopers allege a baggie was tossed out of the passenger side about 15 miles after the spike strip hit, and it had some marijuana in it. When they reached York County, a trooper performed an intervention and stopped the vehicle. Ignoski and 25-year-old Harley Huckabee, also of Omaha, were booked on several charges in the Seward County Jail. The parents who had more than 50 counts of animal abuse and their kids taken away were sentenced for the animal charges. 33-year-old Paige Scott and 44-year-old Daniel Scott were sentenced to 30 days in jail on each count of animal cruelty or neglect, a total of 60 days, with both parties pleading no contest to a pair of charges, according to court records. Those sentences were to be served concurrently, which means at the same time. Documents show as part of the plea deal, the felonies were dropped to misdemeanors, and 50 counts were dismissed. And because it's a deferred sentence, each person will only be required to spend 5 days behind bars in Stanton County. The Scotts aren't allowed to own pets for the next 2 years and will be on probation for the next 12 months. The latest check of their paperwork for the child situation has not been updated by the Stanton County Courthouse. Still seems a little away from the fall foliage, and yet it is autumn. Coming up next on NCN, we're getting back into the weather mix with Michael Shively.
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2: On News Channel Nebraska, today's highs out west got a little bit warmer, nearly 80 degrees in Scotts Bluff, but the rest of the state living in the 60s today, between 63 and 68 for the most part. Your future cast showing some scattered showers overnight into the morning hours, and then some more development throughout the day, culminating with pretty widespread rainfall and even heavy rainfall overnight Wednesday into Thursday morning. So not expecting severe weather, but we do expect quite a bit of precipitation, particularly for the eastern two-thirds of Nebraska here over the next 24 to 36 hours. Tonight's lows really consistent between 55 degrees in Valentine, 59 in Chandran,

0: everything else right in between that. We saw the future cast rain possible overnight, but going to be scattered if it develops as at all. The O'Neill area may be the most likely to see any precipitation. Tomorrow's highs, 65 is all for Hardington, but it warms up pretty quick once you go west towards Ainsworth, 75 in Imperial, 78 in Scottsbluff. We might even touch 80 degrees in Chadron, and the potential for rain is there. If there is any severe weather, it would be north central Nebraska, but again, a Wednesday evening into Thursday, heavy chances for rain.
1: Billy Bob in f***ing Red Cloud, Nebraska, who lives next door to the f***ing Trump store as you pull into town. Billy Bob and his wife Mary Jane, or Mary Jo, their lives probably suck so f***ing.
2: I guess I'm Billy Bob. 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
11: My name is Ann Zimmerman. I'm an occupational therapist, and I've been working at Faith Health for over 20 years. My work as an occupational therapist really works with patients to figure out what their goals are, to be able to maybe do something they weren't able to do due to a diagnosis or an illness or an injury. Being able to listen to them and really hear what they have to say, finding out their story, because everyone has a story. And so it's really a pleasure and a blessing to be able to work with my patients here. Having Faith Health with the amount of specialties really does make a huge difference. The fact that we don't have to travel to Omaha, in fact, that was the case with my husband's shoulder surgery. We didn't have to go to Omaha, that was an option, but we could stay here to do it. When I think of Faith Health, the first thing that comes to mind is the spiritual aspect that's always been a part of it. That was very important to me when I first started 20 years ago, still is very important. Faith is just an integral part of our whole hospital system. Compassion and a place of growth is what Faith Health means to me.
12: On a whirlwind day at the United Nations General Assembly, the annual gathering brings leaders from around the world to New York City for formal speeches and sideline meetings. Trump had his moment at the podium this morning before holding a series touching everything from 2 global conflicts to a new security deal, even proposing a new name.

0: name for artificial intelligence.
1: Eyes around the world were on President Donald Trump Tuesday as he set off on a foreign policy PAC day at the United Nations General Assembly. It all kicked off with Trump's formal remarks, where he wasted little time addressing the topic at the top of many's minds, the war between the U.S. and Iran. Trump laid out two starkly different paths ahead.
2: But I have a big decision to make. Will a deal be made with Iran that lets them rebuild and create a far greater country than it ever was before, maybe one of the greatest in the Middle East or even the world? Or do I annihilate the Islamic Republic and do it quickly, never giving them a chance to kill and destroy people and countries again?
1: Trump said he believes a deal will be made after November's midterm elections in the U.S. He specifically said that Iran is waiting to see how he does in the midterms, although he noted that he's not on the ballot himself. And it comes after a CNN poll released just hours before Trump's speech found that nearly two-thirds of respondents don't believe the U.S. is winning the war with Iran. Trump also used his speech to touch on a topic that has dominated Washington over the last few weeks, artificial intelligence. Trump said he's moving to have the U.S. refer to it as super intelligence going forward instead. And there was a clear tangible to come out of Trump's day at the UN, a new security agreement with Denmark and Greenland. Trump said the deal means the U.S. will begin immediately developing its military presence on the self-governing Danish territory, including two major military bases. Trump is also meeting with the president of Ukraine amid a renewed push from Trump for the war between Russia and Ukraine to end. In Washington, I'm Maddie Gannon.
3: On News Channel Nebraska, high temperatures from the day today, 77 in Scotts Bluff. Congrats, it got the warmest there. Did touch 70 in the southern edge of Nebraska from Imperial to Beatrice, barely broke that 70 degree barrier, but further in the north, it barely broke the 60 degree barrier in places like Valentine. A national look at your satellite radar shows rain in the far eastern parts of the United States and in southwest sections of the country as well. A little bit of development there in north central Nebraska. This radar goes until about 7 o'clock tonight. Those storms continuing, but not expected to develop any hail, heavy winds, or extreme rain, but precipitation likely in north central Nebraska throughout the evening. Peak wind gusts today got windiest in western Nebraska in Scotts Bluff. For the most part, the wind going out of the east, maybe out of the southeast here on this Tuesday. Tonight's lows, 55 degrees for Valentine, Ainsworth, O'Neill, Hardington. And not too different across the rest of the state, a little bit warmer in McCook and in Chadron. Conditions, yes, there will be some scattered showers overnight. For the most part, cloudy. That shouldn't be any surprise to anybody. It has been nothing but cloudy of late. As a matter of fact, the city of Omaha reporting this 123 hours of clouds over the last 9 days. That's more than double what Seattle experienced, more than three times what Seattle experienced in rainfall in the last 9 days in Omaha. So we're becoming the Pacific Northwest, or at least according to that. Tomorrow's conditions, yep, more of that, cloudy and rain. Could be heavy rain overnight as well for the eastern two-thirds of the state, particularly into early Thursday. Rain likely to blanket much of the area. Northeast Nebraska could see some of that and might see some more Thursday, Friday, Saturday. When will the sun return? Maybe on Sunday as temperatures creep closer to 80 degrees. In southeast Nebraska, it will take until Saturday to get to the mid-70s and dreary weather expected. Finally, some sunshine come Sunday and into Monday. Central Nebraska, warmer on Wednesday than those other parts of the state and does crack that 70-degree mark on Friday. Maybe some sunshine returning on Saturday and then heat on Sunday. Northwest Nebraska doesn't have that same cool down. It's staying warmer, upper 70s for the most part through the rest of the work week before the mid 80s pop into the forecast come the weekend and storms possible towards the middle part of next week. Southwest Nebraska stays a little bit warmer, with 77 as the high for Wednesday and Friday, and that dry

0: weather might be able to return over the weekend.
1: I hit the ground so hard, the doctors weren't sure I'd ever get back up.
2: A broken back, an unbroken will. He slashed income taxes, cut record property taxes, and flat on his back, never let up.
1: I'll never stop fighting for Nebraskans. 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That's the Nebraska way.
2: Jim Pillen for Nebraska.
3: My name is Ann Zimmerman. I'm an occupational therapist, and I've been working at Faith Health for over 20 years. My work as an occupational therapist really works with patients to figure out what their goals are, to be able to maybe do something they weren't able to do due to a diagnosis or an illness or an injury. Being able to listen to them and really hear what they have to say, finding out their story, because everyone has a story. And so it's really a pleasure and a blessing to be able to work with my patients here. Having Faith Health with the amount of specialties really does make a huge difference. The fact that we don't have to travel to Omaha, in fact, that was the case with my husband's shoulder surgery. We didn't have to go to Omaha, that was an option, but we could stay here to do it. When I think of Faith Health, the first thing that comes to mind is the spiritual aspect that's always been a part of it. That was very important to me when I first started 20 years ago, still is very important. Faith is just an integral part of our whole hospital system. Compassion and a place of growth is what Faith Health means to me.
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7: Embarking on a whirlwind day at the United Nations General Assembly. The annual gathering brings leaders from around the world to New York City for formal speeches and sideline meetings. Trump had his moment at the podium this morning before holding a series touching everything from 2 global conflicts to a new security deal, even proposing a new name for artificial intelligence.
8: Eyes around the world were on President Donald Trump Tuesday as he set off on a foreign policy PAC day at the United Nations General Assembly. It all kicked off with Trump's formal remarks, where he wasted little time addressing the topic at the top of many's minds, the war between the U.S. and Iran. Trump laid out 2 starkly different paths ahead.
9: But I have a big decision to make. Will a deal be made with Iran that lets them rebuild and create a far greater country than it ever was before? Maybe one of the greatest in the Middle East or even the world? Or do I annihilate the Islamic Republic and do it quickly, never giving them a chance to kill and destroy people and countries again?
8: Trump said he believes a deal will be made after November's midterm elections in the U.S. He specifically said that Iran is waiting to see how he does in the midterms, although he noted that he's not on the ballot himself. And it comes after a CNN poll released just hours before Trump's speech found that nearly 2/3 of respondents don't believe the U.S. is winning the war with Iran. Trump also used his speech to touch on a topic that has dominated Washington over the last few weeks, artificial intelligence. Trump said he's moving to have the U.S. refer to it as

0: super intelligence going forward instead. And there was a clear tangible to come out of Trump's day at the UN, a new security agreement with Denmark and Greenland. Trump said the deal means the U.S. will begin immediately developing its military presence on the self-governing Danish territory, including two major military bases. Trump is also meeting with the president of Ukraine amid a renewed push from Trump for the war between Russia and Ukraine to end. In Washington, I'm Maddie Gannon.
1: A complaint filed against an Ohio-based agribusiness by a Nebraska grain dealer was dismissed by the Nebraska Public Service Commission. A complaint alleged the Andersons Incorporated were not living up to their end of the deal in paying for grain bought from a Nebraska producer. The Andersons were able to provide records showing the company addressed any issues raised with payments, and the PSC Grain Department was able to verify the issues were resolved. In this agreement, the Ohio-based company will pay an administrative fee, and their grain dealer license remains in good standing with Nebraska. The Andersons Incorporated denies the violations, and the agreement does not state a violation occurred. One of three teenagers responsible for a crash in Hastings last year, ultimately taking the life of a woman, has received time in jail. 19-year-old Gregory Stroot was sentenced to 6 months in jail for his involvement in a crash last year on West 2nd Street in Hastings. Along with the time behind bars, Stroot is also receiving 2 years of probation and having his license revoked for 1 year. All punishment will be served at the same time. On the night of May 2nd, he and two others, Beckett Schaefer and Tanner Graff, were speeding when Schaefer and Stroot's trucks rammed into the side of one another. Stroot's went into a home while Schaefer's hit a minivan driven by Yelena Skinner. Skinner was badly injured and lived in medical care for the rest of her life before dying in July of this year. Charges against Schaefer were dismissed in Adams County, and Graff's journey through the justice system continues. After one appeal was sustained, another was dismissed in his attempts to be tried as a juvenile for his case and a sexual assault case. He's due back in Adams County Court on October 21st. As for Stroot, he's picked up 4 driving offenses this year alone. Twice, he was pulled over for speeding. One of them resulted in a $600 fine for going 65 and a 40 in Hastings on July 30th. The other was in Franklin County on Highway 10 earlier this month. His court date is scheduled for September 28th. He was also pulled over in Adams County on February 2nd and cited for driving without insurance. Then on June 21st, he received a ticket for leaving the scene of an accident. Then an arrest warrant was issued for failure to appear. Stroot's court appearance for those counts are slated to land on October 14th. A second woman has had her charges dismissed in the Kearney Youth Rehabilitation Treatment Center sexual assault scandal. 23-year-old Tara Ross of Sargent was accused of second-degree sexual abuse of a protected person. A hearing scheduled this week was canceled after the Buffalo County Attorney's Office filed a motion to dismiss because the victim, who is now 18 and out of the YRTC system, is unable to be located at this time, according to court records. The victim for Ross was the same alleged victim in the Katrina Fuchs case. Buffalo County Attorney Sean Etherton telling NCN they are attempting to contact the victim and will aggressively pursue this case in the future. By dismissing the charge without prejudice, there is the chance to refile it down the road. Ross, who pleaded not guilty, worked at the Kearney YRTC and is one of 4 women who were charged with a similar offense. A count against Fuchs was dismissed last week. Jessica Camacho had pleaded not guilty to 6 counts against her, with a hearing scheduled for October 6th. Martha Ruiz Palacios was sentenced to 2 years following a conviction of 2 counts. Racing down the interstate at nearly 100 miles per hour near Lincoln results in a pursuit and the arrest of 2 people. The Nebraska State Patrol says a trooper saw a Lincoln Town Car speeding on the interstate and issued a traffic stop at around 10:45 last night. The driver, 23-year-old Alex Ignoski of Omaha, briefly pulled over before taking off west. It didn't take long for other troopers to join the pursuit. Within less than 5 miles of the original stop, a spike strip punctured a tire, yet Ignoski continued driving, reaching up to 105 miles per hour, according to the state patrol. Troopers allege a baggie was tossed out of the passenger side about 15 miles after the spike strip hit, and it had some marijuana in it. When they reached York County, a trooper performed an intervention and stopped the vehicle. Ignoski and 25-year-old Harley Huckabee, also of Omaha, were booked on several charges in the Seward County Jail. The parents, who had more than 50 counts of animal abuse and their kids taken away, were sentenced for the animal charges. 33-year-old Paige Scott and 44-year-old Daniel Scott were sentenced to 30 days in jail on each count of animal cruelty or neglect, a total of 60 days, with both parties pleading no contest to a pair of charges.

charges, according to court records. Those sentences were to be served concurrently, which means at the same time. Documents show as part of the plea deal, the felonies were dropped to misdemeanors, and 50 counts were dismissed. And because it's a deferred sentence, each person will only be required to spend 5 days behind bars in Stanton County. The Scotts aren't allowed to own pets for the next 2 years and will be on probation for the next 12 months. The latest check of their paperwork for the child situation has not been updated by the Stanton County Courthouse. Big Give Gage is a fundraising event for local nonprofits in the Gage County area, and this year the event took place September 10th, putting forth a record-breaking effort. Accepting online and in-person donations, the total number for money raised was well over $500,000, nearly $534,000, a new record high for the Big Give Gage event. This year, a nonprofit fair inside the Vintage Venue in Beatrice allowed participating nonprofits to set up tables and give donors the opportunity to meet the people behind the organizations. It also allowed for folks to learn more about what the nonprofits do. There were also organizations from Wymore, Adams, and Odell. On October 20th at the same place, a celebration will take place where the Big Give Gage check will be presented and the community will enjoy the collective achievement. Thanks for making NCN your choice for coverage of local stories mattering to you. From Norfolk to Valentine, Sydney to towns in the southeast, and right here in the Tri-Cities, we are News Channel Nebraska. 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

Well, hello there and good morning. It's Wednesday, September 23rd, and you're watching News Channel Nebraska. My name is Eric McKay. Thank you so much for joining us. Coming up for you this hour,

0: Owners of an assisted living center about to be shuttered offer an update to the decision behind the closure. We've got the latest on the way. And some recent moisture helping turn things around in parts of Nebraska, but the lingering effects of a dry winter still keeping some farmers and ranchers on edge. That story and much more coming up. But first, there is more wet weather returning to the state the rest of this week. Michael J. Anthony has the details now in your AccuWeather forecast.
1: Happy hump day to you. Kind of in the middle of that cool stretch this week before it warms up for the weekend. Already a little warmer out west where we're seeing highs in the 70s today. 60s for most of the east, a little warmer in the southeast, but really very pleasant. It will be a little wet tonight and over the next day or so, but we certainly don't mind the moisture. We'll see highs, or rather lows, I should say, in the 50s overnight for most of the state, 60s down in the southwest corner. And as we talked about, we'll see showers covering just about every part of Nebraska. Nothing too strong or severe expected, maybe a few pop-up storms there in the north central and a few other parts of the state. Staying cool for your Thursday, 60s for most, I would say about the eastern two-thirds of the state, 70s as you get out west, and rain for the eastern two-thirds of the state as well.
0: We'll have your full forecast coming up later this hour. First, though, let's take a look at our top headlines today. An update now to our story on the closure of Cambridge Court Assisted Living in Kearney. As we previously reported, nearly 40 residents were informed in August they had 30 days to relocate. King Investments bought the property from Bethesda Senior Living Communities. In a statement to News Channel Nebraska, King stressed that Bethesda made the decision to close the facility in advance of the sale and said they communicated the timeline to residents. King says they plan to remodel the property for short and long-term housing. It will not be operated as an assisted living facility. The company says it will be catering specifically to traveling nurses, physicians, patients, and patients' families who get or provide care to the area. Bethesda has yet to respond to a request for comment. Well, there's a new sheriff in town, although they aren't exactly new, and they'll be based in the same place. The Howard County Board of Commissioners this week unanimously approved the merger of St. Paul's Police Department with the Howard County Sheriff's Office. The transition will officially take place at the beginning of next month. Mayor Mike Feakin told News Channel Nebraska back in July the two police officers they currently have in St. Paul will be reassigned to the Sheriff's Office as deputies. The initial agreement between the two will be for 5 years. Over the final year of that term, the two sides will be able to discuss a renewal that must be approved by both sides. Recent moisture has helped turn things around across parts of Nebraska, but state climatologists say the lingering effects of a dry winter still keeping some farmers and ranchers on edge. The National Drought Mitigation Center says short-term moisture over the past few months has brought welcome relief to the eastern part of the state. However, officials say long-term precipitation deficits that stretch back over several years continue to impact the surface water supply in central, western, and even eastern Nebraska. Climatologists note producers are still trying to recover from last winter's dry conditions that have left lingering challenges.
2: Going out longer term, though, especially when you consider how unusually warm and dry and snowless the winter was, especially as you go into central and western portions of Nebraska, we are seeing lingering impacts from that.
0: Riganti said climatologists monitor much more than just rainfall totals to determine drought severity. That includes soil moisture, stream flow, evaporation rates, and vegetation health. He notes that while drought conditions have gotten better across much of eastern Nebraska, the western part of the state continues to battle severe drought. A new report says there's no better regional school than the four-year institution located in Kearney. UNK topped the yearly list of best colleges in the Midwest across Nebraska. The rankings from the U.S. News and World Report placing the university number 27 overall in the region, best among smaller

0: state schools. UNK number 7 in the public regional rankings and best value for Midwest regional schools. College of St. Mary's 2nd in Nebraska, 29th overall. Nebraska Wesleyan came in 3rd at number 34. The East Central District Health Department has a new public health director. Samantha Higgins will now be leading the day-to-day operations for the department, which serves Boone, Colfax, Nance, and Platte counties. She's not new to the region, served as the department's emergency response coordinator since May of last year. Before that, she spent nearly a decade with the city of Columbus, handling 911 calls, dispatching emergency crews, and training new dispatchers. Higgins says she's working toward a master's degree in public health through UNMC. More news next. You're watching News Channel Nebraska.
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6: What if you could wipe out all of next year's weeds right now? I'm Darren Hefty, along with my brother Brian. On this week's Ag PhD show, we'll talk about fall residual herbicide applications.
7: We're also going to discuss how you can get more from your soil test data and figure out how to fertilize yourself.
6: We've got a tough to control weed of the week and much more on this week's Ag PhD.
8: If Epstein taught us anything, it's that there is an elite class of people running this country who think they're above the law. That's Pete Ricketts. Ricketts opposed every serious attempt to ban congressional stock trading. At the same time, he invested in opioids, tobacco companies. He even invested millions in a private equity fund controlled by the Chinese Communist Party. Now he's the third richest senator in the country. Pete Ricketts, another Epstein class elite. Getting rich while Nebraskans get screwed. Nebraska Values Pack is responsible for the content of this advertising.
0: President Donald Trump embarked on a whirlwind day at the United Nations General Assembly. The annual gathering brings leaders from across the world to New York City for formal speeches and sideline meetings. Trump had his moment at the podium yesterday morning. Maddie Gannon has the latest.
9: Eyes around the world were on President Donald Trump Tuesday as he set off on a foreign policy PAC day at the United Nations General Assembly. It all kicked off with Trump's formal remarks, where he wasted little time addressing the topic at the top of many's minds, the war between the U.S. and Iran. Trump laid out two starkly different paths ahead.
10: But I have a big decision to make. Will a deal be made with Iran that lets them rebuild and create a far greater country than it ever was before, maybe one of the greatest in the Middle East or even the world? Or do I annihilate the Islamic Republic and do it quickly, never giving them a chance to kill and destroy people and countries again?
9: Trump said he believes a deal will be made after November's midterm elections in the U.S. He specifically said that Iran is waiting to see how he does in the midterms, although he noted that he's not on the ballot himself. And it comes after a CNN poll released just hours before Trump's speech found that nearly two-thirds of respondents don't believe the U.S. is winning the war with Iran. Trump also used his speech to touch on a topic that has dominated Washington over the last few weeks, artificial intelligence. Trump said he's moving to have the U.S. refer to it as super intelligence going forward instead. And there was a clear tangible to come out of Trump's day at the UN, a new security agreement with Denmark and Greenland. Trump said the deal means the U.S. will begin immediately developing its military presence on the self-governing Danish territory, including two major military bases. Trump is also meeting with the president of Ukraine amid a renewed push from Trump for the war between Russia and Ukraine to end. In Washington, I'm Maddie Gannon.
0: Wet weather will be headlining the forecast for the

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1: 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The highs, the lows, and the path forward. 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
8: As the other side of the pillow, as we are into the first week of fall, we'll see highs in the 60s for most of the east, 70s down in the southeast, and 70s for the western half of the state, particularly warm out in the panhandle. Staying kind of warm compared to the rest of the state for most of the week, and certainly will be warmer this weekend all across the great state of Nebraska. Something to look forward to as you can get in a little bit more of outdoor fun besides the good old pumpkin patches this time of year. We'll see lows in the 50s for most of Nebraska, 60s in that stretch right across west central Nebraska, and 50s out in the panhandle as well. We'll also see scattered showers and a few storms tonight. Nothing of the strong or severe variety, but there will be precipitation all across the state tonight. Staying cool for your Thursday. 60s for most of us, 70s as you get into the western half of the state and out in the panhandle, and we'll continue to see more rain. It's going to blanket, I'd say, the eastern two-thirds of the state. Again, I think we can safely say, cross your wood and knock on fingers, that all the severe weather, at least until we get some severe snow, is behind us. And we can say with certainty a warmer weekend is ahead of us, and that goes for all of Nebraska. That's coming up in your extended forecast.
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9: Democrat Dan Osborne is at it again. 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National Democrats got caught spending nearly $10 million to help elect Osborne after they tried to hide it. This summer, the Democrat nominee dropped out to help Osborne, and Osborne was caught on tape admitting he would support the Democrats in the Senate. 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
10: Don't miss the Nebraska Fur Harvesters Fall Convention, September 25th and 26th, 2026, in Lexington. 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
11: Welcome back to NCN. Let's take a look at some other top stories from around the state today. Nearly 60% of Nebraska counties lost population between 2020 and 2024. Many rural communities saw people move to larger cities. But Valentine is bucking the trend. Its population has stabilized, even grown slightly. At the same time, the downtown is seeing new investment. Casey Wannenberg takes us to the Heart City with an update on a project we first introduced you to more than 2 years ago.
12: It was a bakery at some point.
13: Who loves a good before
14: the ceiling
13: and after of a building project?
12: Plan is
13: we first introduced you to Robert and Lacey Joseph more than 2 years ago when they began restoring this downtown Valentine building that dates back to around 1900.
12: Found a few things down here. This, for instance, a check drafted in 1903.
13: Now the Josephs have transformed the main level of this once fraternal hall into a bar and restaurant named the Draw Bar.
12: It just fits with the restaurant business in this spot, and it, you know, brings people back to Main Street in a way that we haven't seen for years, if not decades.
13: The Draw Bar is one of several downtown Valentine projects underway this summer. From a new mural to a movie theater and other buildings under development, there's new activity along Main Street. The owner of this building isn't ready to reveal what she's creating, but promises it will be pretty to look at once the curtains come down.
12: If you go up and down Main Street, not only are you seeing businesses into their second or third generation, you're also seeing reinvestment, whether it be office spaces or new lodging spaces.
14: While the bar and restaurant is now open, the Josephs still have many planned projects inside this historic building, including remodeling the basement.
12: It's not for really tall folks, but it might be an interesting place for kids or private dining.
13: This basement was once home to a soda shop. Here's an ad for the business from 1918.
12: We're talking about when they unloaded coal into the basement. There's still remnants of that and where that had been.
13: This space was actually a surprise to the Josephs after they bought the building.
12: The stairs that you see that say 66 Club had been covered for decades. And when we ripped up the flooring, we could see sheeting. We pulled it up and he said, there's stairs here. But the only way down here was a trap door and a closet over there. And I had come through here with a cell phone into this area. And I just thought to myself, what have I discovered?
13: The Josephs also hope to remodel other areas of the building.
12: Right now, people are always interested in what's going on back here because there's two doors here.
13: But as they blend the old with the new,
15: this is our fall drink menu.
13: They're trying to mix up unique experiences for their customers, including specialty drinks.
15: And I've never made more drinks in my life.
13: Unique experiences today's customers are craving while making old-fashioned memories.
15: One of my favorite things to do is to sit around a table, share food, stories, all the things with family and friends, and you see that all the time in here.
13: And after more than a century of changes, this old building is getting another chance to be a part of Valentine's future. In Valentine, Casey Wennenberg, News Channel Nebraska.
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21: As we are officially into fall, that means cool, at least compared to what we had last week, with highs in the 70s for most of the west, 60s as you get into the northeast, is still right around 70 in the southeast, and tonight cooling down into the 50s for most of us, and pretty much all the state as a matter of fact, except for the southwest corner where they will top out at around 60 for the overnight low. We'll also see plenty of showers and storms really blanketing all of Nebraska tonight. Maybe a few pop-up thunder boomers, but nothing of the severe nature, or probably not even strong there. But we will see lots of precipitation tonight and into tomorrow. And that's going to keep things cool with highs in the 60s for the eastern two-thirds of the state, 70s as you get out west, and into the Panhandle, and that eastern two-thirds is staying cool because, as you can see, we'll see rain.

all across that portion of Nebraska tomorrow. Now we can look forward to a warm and wonderful weekend. One last blast of summer-ish temps, at least compared to the cool temperatures we're seeing now. As you can see, staying cool and a little wet through the rest of the work week, and then warming up into the 70s for the

0: Ditto. Second verse, same as the first. Cool in 60s and wet through the rest of the work week, and then warming up to the 70s. Lots of sunshine for the weekend, so maybe plan that last picnic before things get all flannelly and chilly. As you'll see there, it will start to chill out a bit as we get into the early portion of next week, back into the 60s. Northwest staying warm and really heating up for the weekend. I mean, you can say that his summery temps. Look at that, 80s and sunshine for Saturday and Sunday. Just gorgeous. And then a bit of a cooling trend, but really not that much. Northwest is going to stay relatively warm all this week and well into next week. And the Southwest, more of the same. Again, you get the precipitation in the 60s and then absolute perfection detection for the weekend, 80s, and then it starts to be more of a normalcy as we head into early next week. So enjoy the cool temps for now. Look forward to a warm and wonderful weekend. Don't put the shorts and sandals away quite yet, because this will probably be that last blast of warm weather before we settle down into autumnal temps early next week. Lots of rain all across Nebraska. Hopefully you need it, because you're going to get it. That's going to be for tonight and tomorrow.
1: These Nebraska parents who had more than 50 counts of animal abuse and their kids taken away have been sentenced on the animal charges. 33-year-old Paige Scott and 44-year-old Daniel Scott each sentenced to 30 days in jail in Stanton County on each count of animal cruelty or neglect. Documents show, as part of a plea deal, the felonies were dropped to misdemeanors. 50 counts were dismissed. It's a deferred sentence, meaning they'll only be required to spend the 5 days behind bars in Stanton County, provided they meet their probation requirements. The court case involving their children is still pending. One of three teenagers responsible for a crash in Hastings last year that ultimately took the life of a woman has received some time in jail. 19-year-old Gregory Stroot was sentenced to 6 months in jail for his involvement in the crash last year. Along with the time behind bars, Stroot gets 2 years of probation and has had his driver's license revoked for 1 year. This all stems from the crash last May, when authorities say Stroot and two others were speeding in two separate vehicles when they crashed. Stroot's vehicle crashed into a home. Another hit a minivan driven by Yelena Skinner. Skinner succumbed to her injuries in July of this year. The charges against another teen have been dismissed in Adams County. A third's journey through the justice system is ongoing. He's due back in Adams County Court on October 21st. State Auditor Mike Foley calling for reform in the Douglas County General Assistance Program. In a 13-page letter released yesterday to the Douglas County Board of Commissioners, Foley outlined findings from an audit of DCGA over the course of 3 years, including spending $74 on administrative costs for every $100 in financial assistance provided over the 3 years reviewed. Foley's letter said the program provided nearly $9.4 million in aid from 2023 to 2025, while administrative expenses totaled just under $7 million. The audit flagged the county's purchase of nearly $26,000 Dollar General gift cards at a cost of more than $759,000. Auditors found about half of the expenditures in a random sample of 100 cards went toward unallowable items, things like cigarettes, alcohol, food, toys, candy, even pet food. Auditors said they believe hundreds of thousands of dollars in gift card transactions were at risk for waste or abuse. In their response to the audit, the DCGA said the county has already started implementing changes suggested in the report. Residents in the Centura Public School District voted down a bond request during the May election, so the school now going a slightly different route. The district, based out of Cairo, originally requested over $7.4 million in property taxes for the next fiscal year. A public meeting was held at the school last week to discuss the request. Superintendent Dr. Carla Henniger told News Channel Nebraska they held another meeting, dropped their special building fund request by over $82,000. It's still an increase of more than $600,000 from the year before. The money will be used to make necessary repairs and upgrades within the aging facility.

0: facility. A septic system and leach field are being installed to replace an aged out wastewater plant. That has to be done by next year. That'll cost about $500,000. The district also bringing the fire sprinkler systems up to code. The previous school bond presented to voters was for $19 million spread out over a 25-year period. Two high-profile cases have ICE back in the national spotlight. Details next. First, Michael J. Anthony in your AccuWeather forecast.
1: Happy hump day to you. Kind of in the middle of that cool stretch this week before it warms up for the weekend. Already a little warmer out west where we're seeing highs in the 70s today. 60s for most of the east, a little warmer in the southeast, but really very pleasant. It will be a little wet tonight and over the next day or so, but we certainly don't mind the moisture. We'll see highs, or rather lows, I should say, in the 50s overnight for most of the state, 60s down in the southwest corner. And as we talked about, we'll see showers covering just about every part of Nebraska. Nothing too strong or severe expected, maybe a few pop-up storms there in the north central and a few other parts of the state. Staying cool for your Thursday, 60s for most, I would say about the eastern two-thirds of the state, 70s as you get out west, and rain for the eastern two-thirds of the state as well.
0: Immigration and Customs Enforcement facing blowback after two separate incidents involving ICE officers. A Venezuelan man shot by an ICE agent in Texas and Illinois. A U.S. citizen was hurt after being mistakenly targeted by ICE agents. Reed Binion has more.
2: Surveillance video from a Chicago suburb Sunday showing a struggle involving a U.S. citizen mistakenly targeted by Immigration and Customs Enforcement agents. Local police said the man was released and hospitalized for injuries. The Department of Homeland Security said the agents encountered a man who resembled their target and identified themselves, and the man refused to identify himself and disobeyed commands. That video coming amid controversy over a separate incident involving ICE in Texas that same day. A Venezuelan man shot by an ICE agent in Austin. Wilbur Rafael Garces Perez was stopped by immigration officers while he was driving for DoorDash. His attorney took issue with accounts that Garces Perez fled on foot before he was shot, saying he wasn't, quote, doing anything but driving his car down the road. Garces Perez has been hospitalized twice since the shooting. He is now in an immigration processing center. Newly released video shows body camera footage from an Austin police officer who arrived moments after the shooting.
3: The detective used his personal dash camera and his personal cell phone to record what he observed.
2: Officials in Austin, including the mayor and police chief, giving an update on the case Tuesday.
3: And our investigators are continuing to work to establish the facts of what occurred.
2: Tuesday's developments came amid testimony in Washington from relatives of a Minneapolis woman shot and killed by ICE. The Senate and House hearing focused on the shooting deaths of Renee Good and Alex Preddy in January, and the deaths of three others killed by immigration authorities in Texas and Maine. I'm Reed Binion reporting.
0: Central Community College officially unveiled its new multi-million dollar automotive and auto body facility yesterday. Brandon Shanahan has more from Hastings.
4: You can stand in the back or their seats. We're filling up really quickly.
5: Okay,
4: thank you. Hi, gentlemen.
6: It was standing room only as the new auto body facility on the campus of Central Community College welcomed in community members, local leaders, and alumni to help break in the new learning facility. The new learning space has been years in the making. As automotive technology continues to evolve, CCC instructors say the equipment and training used to prepare students must evolve with it. Automotive instructor Nick Kelly says the new facility gives students access to equipment needed to work on today's vehicles.
7: One of the big things is just with some of the equipment, some of the more specialized equipment to do things like balancing tires, performing alignments, some of the newer ADAS systems, the camera systems, being able to calibrate, diagnose, and fix those types of systems that weren't on cars 10, 15 years ago.
6: Several local, school, and state leaders, including Governor Jim Pillen, spoke during the ceremony about the importance of investing in education and career training that feeds directly into Nebraska's workforce. CCC Hastings Campus President Chris Waddle says the impact of the new facility will extend beyond the classroom.
8: In the most recent data coming from our graduates, 91% stay in our 25-county service area, and nearly 100% stay in Nebraska.

0: The new automotive and auto body facilities opened in time for the fall semester. Second-year automotive student Manny Lopez says he's already noticed a difference compared to his first year.
1: Well, we definitely have a whole lot more workspace now than what we did in the old building. And as far as all the space use and lists, it's a whole lot more nicer now that we have kind of more updated lists and all that.
0: The new learning spaces will serve about 60 automotive students and nearly 50 auto body students, most of whom are first-year students. In Hastings for News Channel Nebraska, I'm Brandon Shanahan.
2: Could a warning label actually make young people think twice before scrolling? A new study finds teenagers and young adults who saw warnings about the potential health harms of social media said those messages discouraged them from wanting to use it. Ivan Rodriguez has more on what the study found and what it still does not prove.
3: A new approach to protecting young people from potential social media dangers. Warnings designed to look like something you might actually see while using Instagram. Researchers recruited more than 1,000 people between the ages of 13 and 29, roughly half teenagers and half adults, and showed them 15 different messages on a mock Instagram page. The messages warned about possible harms, including depression and anxiety, negative body image, sleep disruption, addiction, and overall mental health harms. There was also a neutral control message and one suggesting a voluntary social media break.
4: How much does this message discourage you from wanting to use social media? And how much does this message increase your awareness of the harms of using social media? All of the messages, the health harm messages, were rated more likely to discourage their social media use and increase their awareness of the harms.
3: The strongest warnings focused on mental health warnings, including depression and anxiety. Researchers also found the health warnings generally outperformed a simple screen time break message, the kind some platforms already use voluntarily. But there is one key unanswered question. The study measured what participants thought the warnings would motivate them to do, not what they actually did.
4: We believe that these results suggest that we would see meaningful change. However, we haven't tested that yet, and that's the next step, is to actually test it, because we need to then test in a real-world setting what happens when these messages are displayed when you open your social media.
3: I'm Ivan Rodriguez reporting.
2: A Southeast Nebraska fundraising effort marking a record-breaking year. Organizers for Big Give Gage say donations this year turned in over $533,000. This year, a nonprofit fair inside the Vintage Venue in Beatrice allowed participating nonprofits to set up tables and give donors the opportunity to meet the people behind the organizations and learn more about what they do. There were also locations to donate in Wymore, Adams, and Odell. A celebration's been scheduled for next month at Vintage Venue to mark the achievement. Wet weather will be headlining the forecast the rest of this week. Details on the way in your AccuWeather forecast. 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
5: News Channel Nebraska is televising a college football doubleheader this Saturday. 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
6: The other side of the pillow as we are into the first week of fall. We'll see highs in the 60s for most of the east, 70s down in the southeast, and 70s for the western half of the state, particularly warm out in the panhandle. Staying kind of warm compared to the rest of the state for most of the week, and it certainly will be warmer this weekend all across the great state of Nebraska. Something to look forward to as you can get in a little bit more of outdoor fun besides the good old pumpkin patches this time of year. We'll see lows in

0: the 50s for most of Nebraska, 60s in that stretch right across west central Nebraska, and 50s out in the panhandle as well. We'll also see scattered showers and a few storms tonight. Nothing of the strong or severe variety, but there will be precipitation all across the state tonight. Staying cool for your Thursday, 60s for most of us, 70s as you get into the western half of the state and out in the panhandle, and we'll continue to see more rain. It's going to blanket, I'd say, the eastern two-thirds of the state. Again, I think we can safely say, cross your wood and knock on fingers, that all the severe weather, at least until we get some severe snow, is behind us. And we can say with certainty a warmer weekend is ahead of us, and that goes for all of Nebraska. That's coming up in your extended forecast.
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0: An update now to our story on the closure of Cambridge Court Assisted Living in Kearney. As we previously reported, nearly 40 residents were informed in August they had 30 days to relocate. King Investments bought the property from Bethesda Senior Living Communities. In a statement to News Channel Nebraska, King stressed that Bethesda made the decision to close the facility in advance of the sale and said they communicated the timeline to residents. King says they plan to remodel the property for short and long-term housing. It will not be operated as an assisted living facility. The company says it will be catering specifically to traveling nurses, physicians, patients, and patients' families who get or provide care to the area. Bethesda has yet to respond to a request for comment. Well, there's a new sheriff in town, although they aren't exactly new, and they'll be based in the same place. The Howard County Board of Commissioners this week unanimously approved the merger of St. Paul's Police Department with the Howard County Sheriff's Office. The transition will officially take place at the beginning of next month. Mayor Mike Feakin told News Channel Nebraska back in July the two police officers they currently have in St. Paul will be reassigned to the Sheriff's Office as deputies. The initial agreement between the two will be for 5 years. Over the final year of that term, the two sides will be able to discuss a renewal that must be approved by both sides. Recent moisture has helped turn things around across parts of Nebraska, but state climatologists say the lingering effects of a dry winter still keeping some farmers and ranchers on edge. The National Drought Mitigation Center says short-term moisture over the past few months has brought welcome relief to the eastern part of the state. However, officials say long-term precipitation deficits that stretch back over several years continue to impact the surface water supply in central, western, and even eastern Nebraska. Climatologists note producers are still trying to recover from last winter's dry conditions that have left lingering challenges.
1: Going out longer term, though, especially when you consider how unusually warm and dry and snowless the winter was, especially as you go into central and western portions of Nebraska, we are seeing lingering impacts from that.
0: Rigonti said climatologists monitor much more than just rainfall totals to determine drought severity. That includes soil moisture, stream flow, evaporation rates, and vegetation health. He notes that while drought conditions have gotten better across much of eastern Nebraska, the western part of the state continues to battle severe drought. A new report says there's no better regional school than the four-year institution located in Kearney. UNK topped the yearly list of best colleges in the Midwest across Nebraska. The rankings from the U.S. News and World Report placing the university number 27 overall in the region, best among smaller state schools. UNK number 7 in the public regional rankings and best value for Midwest regional schools. College of St. Mary second in Nebraska, 29th overall. Nebraska Wesleyan came in third at number 34. The East Central District Health Department has a new public health director. Samantha Higgins will now be leading the day-to-day operations for the department, which serves Boone, Colfax, Nance, and Platte counties. She's not new to the region, served as the department's emergency response coordinator since May of last year. Before that, she spent nearly a decade with the city of Columbus, handling 911 calls, dispatching emergency crews, and training new dispatchers. Higgins says she's working toward a master's degree in public health through UNMC. Nebraska's defense looking for some final tune-ups ahead of Big Ten play this week. You'll hear from them next in sports. You're watching News Channel Nebraska.
2: Things continue to feel autumnal as we are officially into fall. That means cool, at least compared to what we had last week, with highs in the 70s for most of the west, 60s as you get into the northeast. It's still right around 70 in the southeast. And tonight, cooling down into the 50s for most of us, and pretty much all the state, as a matter of fact, except for the southwest corner where they will top out at around 60 for the overnight low. We'll also see plenty of showers and storms really blanketing all of Nebraska tonight. Maybe a few pop-up thunder boomers, but nothing of the severe nature, or probably not even strong there. But we will see lots of precipitation tonight and into tomorrow. And that's going to keep things cool with highs in the 60s for the eastern two-thirds of the state, 70s as you get out west and into the panhandle. And that eastern two-thirds is staying cool because, as you can see, we'll see rain all across that portion of Nebraska tomorrow. Now, we can look forward to a warm and wonderful weekend, one last blast of summer-ish temps, at least compared to the cool temperatures we're seeing now. As you can see, staying cool and a little wet through the rest of the work week, and then warming up into the 70s for the weekend. Then things will settle back down into more normal temperatures for this time of year next week. Same for the southeast there, cool and wet during the work week, warm and relatively dry for the weekend. Perfect timing. Thank you, Mother Nature. Staying a little warm into Monday, 60s and 70s for next week after that. For the central, ditto. Second verse, same as the first. Cool in 60s and wet through the rest of the work week, and then warming up to the 70s. Lots of sunshine for the weekend, so maybe plan that last picnic before things get all flannelly and chilly. As you'll see there, it will start to chill out a bit as we get into the early portion of next week, back into the 60s. Northwest staying warm and really heating up for the weekend. I mean, you can say that his summery temps. Look at that, 80s and sunshine for Saturday and Sunday. Just gorgeous. And then a bit of a cooling trend, but really not that much. Northwest is going to stay relatively warm all this week and well into next week. And the southwest, more of the same. Again, you get the precipitation in the 60s, and then absolute perfection detection for the weekend, 80s, and then it starts to be more of a normalcy as we head into early next week. So enjoy the cool temps for now. Look forward to a warm and wonderful weekend. Don't put the shorts and sandals away quite yet, because this will probably be that last blast of warm weather before we settle down into autumnal temps early next week. Lots of rain all across Nebraska. Hopefully you need it, because you're going to get it. That's going to be for tonight and tomorrow.
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7: No is a full sentence.
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0: In sports, Nebraska's defensive tenure under Rob Orrich, the new defensive coordinator, began with a 70-yard pass play against Ohio. Since then, though, it's been solid in just about every single area. The Big Red, a top 10 pass defense nationally, just had their best game yet when it comes to getting to the quarterback. There's one area they'd like to see their numbers improve. Defensive coordinator Rob Orrich addressed it yesterday. Jake Bartecki has more from Lincoln.
1: Along with the new defensive scheme, defensive coordinator Rob Orrich brought to the Huskers defense a new motto, take three. That's the lofty goal of trying to take three turnovers per game. But in three non-conference games, the Huskers only had three turnovers total. That's a number they would like to see rise as they begin Big Ten play this weekend in East Lansing.
2: Certainly want to see more. Right now, I think we're not nearly three games, obviously a lofty goal, but it is the goal, and it's high for a reason. We haven't hit that mark when it comes to takeaway generation. A number of reasons why. I think we need to target and prioritize the ball more as pass rushers when we get an opportunity to.
1: In Nebraska's 34-7 win over North Dakota, the pass rush showed up. A season-high 5 sacks were recorded by the Big Red, but Orrich wants some of those to lead to takeaways. The Husker pass defense currently ranks 3rd in the Big Ten, but defensive backs Victor Evans III and Jameer Khan know the importance of attacking the ball when defending and tackling.
3: We just need to take the ball away more, force more turnovers. That's what all great defenses do. Force more turnovers, forcing fumbles with physicality, stripping at the ball, and taking the ball out the air. And that's going to be a big thing that we focus on this week.
4: It's something we've missed out on, but I feel like we got the right mindset of trying to attack the ball. But I still feel like it's more out there for us to go get.
1: Or it says while some of the turnover forcing is situational, fundamentals are still key.
2: We teach a method of ball disruption tools. And so whether it's the peanut punch, whether it's we come over the top and rake, we call that a hammer, crossbody punch, all these tools are things that are used at the big levels of football right now.
1: So far this season, the Spartans with 3 turnovers total, an equal number to turnovers forced by the Blackshirts, but Nebraska is going to try to push that number up a bit in this weekend's Big Ten opener. Covering the Huskers, Jake Bartecki, News Channel Nebraska.
0: And Husker football will open next season at Arrowhead Stadium again. Nebraska announced it'll be facing Miami of Ohio on August 27th next year. At the home of the Kansas City Chiefs. That game was originally scheduled to be played in Lincoln on September 11th, but it was moved after the FBS Oversight Committee allowed teams to start playing a week earlier. Nebraska opened last season in Kansas City with a 20-17 win over Cincinnati. Ticket info on next year's game will be released at a later date. And that's sports for your Wednesday. Stick around. We've got more news and weather on the way. Thanks for joining us. Have a great day. You're watching News Channel Nebraska.

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0: Well, hello there, and good morning. It's Wednesday, September 23rd, and you're watching News Channel Nebraska. My name is Eric McKay. Thank you so much for joining us. Coming up for you this hour, owners of an assisted living center about to be shuttered offer an update to the decision behind the closure. We've got the latest on the way. And some recent moisture helping turn things around in parts of Nebraska, but the lingering effects of a dry winter still keeping some farmers and ranchers on edge. That story and much more coming up. But first, there is more wet weather returning to the state the rest of this week. Michael J. Anthony has the details now in your AccuWeather forecast.
1: Happy hump day to you. Kind of in the middle of that cool stretch this week before it warms up for the weekend. Already a little warmer out west where we're seeing highs in the 70s today. 60s for most of the east, a little warmer in the southeast, but really very pleasant. It will be a little wet tonight and over the next day or so, but we certainly don't mind the moisture. We'll see highs, or rather lows, I should say, in the 50s overnight for most of the state, 60s down in the southwest corner. And as we talked about, we'll see showers covering just about every part of Nebraska. Nothing too strong or severe expected, maybe a few pop-up storms there in the north central and a few other parts of the state. Staying cool for your Thursday, 60s for most, I would say about the eastern two-thirds of the state, 70s as you get out west, and rain for the eastern two-thirds of the state as well.
0: We'll have your full forecast coming up later this hour. First, though, let's take a look at our top headlines today. An update now to our story on the closure of Cambridge Court Assisted Living in Kearney. As we previously reported, nearly 40 residents were informed in August they had 30 days to relocate. King Investments bought the property from Bethesda Senior Living Communities. In a statement to News Channel Nebraska, King stressed that Bethesda made the decision to close the facility in advance of the sale and said they communicated the timeline to residents. King says they plan to remodel the property for short and long-term housing. It will not be operated as an assisted living facility. The company says it will be catering specifically to traveling nurses, physicians, patients, and patients' families who get or provide care to the area. Bethesda has yet to respond to a request for comment. Well, there's a new sheriff in town, although they aren't exactly new, and they'll be based in the same place. The Howard County Board of Commissioners this week unanimously approved

0: approved the merger of St. Paul's Police Department with the Howard County Sheriff's Office. The transition will officially take place at the beginning of next month. Mayor Mike Feakin told News Channel Nebraska back in July the two police officers they currently have in St. Paul will be reassigned to the Sheriff's Office as deputies. The initial agreement between the two will be for 5 years. Over the final year of that term, the two sides will be able to discuss a renewal that must be approved by both sides. Recent moisture has helped turn things around across parts of Nebraska, but state climatologists say the lingering effects of a dry winter still keeping some farmers and ranchers on edge. The National Drought Mitigation Center says short-term moisture over the past few months has brought welcome relief to the eastern part of the state. However, officials say long-term precipitation deficits that stretch back over several years continue to impact the surface water supply in central, western, and even eastern Nebraska. Climatologists note producers are still trying to recover from last winter's dry conditions that have left lingering challenges.
1: Going out longer term, though, especially when you consider how unusually warm and dry and snowless the winter was, especially as you go into central and western portions of Nebraska, we are seeing lingering impacts from that.
0: Riganti said climatologists monitor much more than just rainfall totals to determine drought severity. That includes soil moisture, stream flow, evaporation rates, and vegetation health. He notes that while drought conditions have gotten better across much of eastern Nebraska, the western part of the state continues to battle severe drought. A new report says there's no better regional school than the four-year institution located in Kearney. UNK topped the yearly list of best colleges in the Midwest across Nebraska. The rankings from the U.S. News and World Report placing the university number 27 overall in the region, best among smaller state schools. UNK number 7 in the public regional rankings and best value for Midwest regional schools. College of St. Mary second in Nebraska, 29th overall. Nebraska Wesleyan came in third at number 34. The East Central District Health Department has a new public health director. Samantha Higgins will now be leading the day-to-day operations for the department, which serves Boone, Colfax, Nance, and Platte counties. She's not new to the region, served as the department's emergency response coordinator since May of last year. Before that, she spent nearly a decade with the city of Columbus, handling 911 calls, dispatching emergency crews, and training new dispatchers. Higgins says she's working toward a master's degree in public health through UNMC. More news next. You're watching News Channel Nebraska.
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3: Billy Bob in Red Cloud, Nebraska, who lives next door to the Trump store as you pull into town. Billy Bob and his wife Mary Jane, or Mary Jo, their lives probably suck so f***.
4: 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Our lives don't suck. We won't let Dan Osborne keep backstabbing us.
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0: President Donald Trump embarked on a whirlwind day at the United Nations General Assembly. The annual gathering brings leaders from across the world to New York City for formal speech.

0: speeches and sideline meetings. Trump had his moment at the podium yesterday morning. Maddie Gannon has the latest.
1: Eyes around the world were on President Donald Trump Tuesday as he set off on a foreign policy PAC day at the United Nations General Assembly. It all kicked off with Trump's formal remarks, where he wasted little time addressing the topic at the top of many's minds, the war between the U.S. and Iran. Trump laid out two starkly different paths ahead.
2: But I have a big decision to make. Will a deal be made with Iran that lets them rebuild and create a far greater country than it ever was before? Maybe one of the greatest in the Middle East or even the world? Or do I annihilate the Islamic Republic and do it quickly, never giving them a chance to kill and destroy people and countries again?
1: Trump said he believes a deal will be made after November's midterm elections in the U.S. He specifically said that Iran is waiting to see how he does in the midterms, although he noted that he's not on the ballot himself. And it comes after a CNN poll released just hours before Trump's speech found that nearly two-thirds of respondents don't believe the U.S. is winning the war with Iran. Trump also used his speech to touch on a topic that has dominated Washington over the last few weeks, artificial intelligence. Trump said he's moving to have the U.S. refer to it as super intelligence going forward instead. And there was a clear tangible to come out of Trump's day at the UN, a new security agreement with Denmark and Greenland. Trump said the deal means the U.S. will begin immediately developing its military presence on the self-governing Danish territory, including two major military bases. Trump is also meeting with the president of Ukraine amid a renewed push from Trump for the war between Russia and Ukraine to end. In Washington, I'm Maddie Gannon.
0: Wet weather will be headlining the forecast for the rest of this week. Details on the way in your AccuWeather forecast. 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

0: week of fall. We'll see highs in the 60s for most of the east, 70s down in the southeast, and 70s for the western half of the state, particularly warm out in the panhandle. Staying kind of warm compared to the rest of the state for most of the week, and it certainly will be warmer this weekend all across the great state of Nebraska. Something to look forward to as you can get in a little bit more of outdoor fun besides the good old pumpkin patches this time of year. We'll see lows in the 50s for most of Nebraska, 60s in that stretch right across west central Nebraska, and 50s out in the panhandle as well. We'll also see scattered showers and a few storms tonight. Nothing of the strong or severe variety, but there will be precipitation all across the state tonight. Staying cool for your Thursday, 60s for most of us, 70s as you get into the western half of the state and out in the panhandle, and we'll continue to see more rain. It's going to blanket, I'd say, the eastern two-thirds of the state. Again, I think we can safely say, cross your wood and knock on fingers, that all the severe weather, at least until we get some severe snow, is behind us. And we can say with certainty a warmer weekend is ahead of us, and that goes for all of Nebraska. That's coming up in your extended forecast.
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9: destination. When sex change extremists fought to transform Nebraska kids, Lynn Walls stood with them. Walls voted to allow experimental child sex change surgeries instead of protecting Nebraska children. Lynn Walls even sided with the transgender extremists who vow to burn down our Capitol and openly admits she won't stop their dangerous agenda. Dangerously radical or dangerously weak, Lynn Walls failed our kids. She's unfit to be governor.
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0: WSEN. Let's take a look at some other top stories from around the state today. Nearly 60% of Nebraska counties lost population between 2020 and 2024. Many rural communities saw people move to larger cities. But Valentine is bucking the trend. Its population has stabilized, even grown slightly. At the same time, the downtown is seeing new investment. Casey Wannenberg takes us to the Heart City with an update on a project we first introduced you to more than 2 years ago.
1: It was a bakery at some point.
2: Who loves a good before
3: the ceiling
2: and after of a building project?
1: Plan is
2: we first introduced you to Robert and Lacey Joseph more than 2 years ago when they began restoring this downtown Valentine building that dates back to around 1900.
1: Found a few things down here. This, for instance, a check drafted in 1903.
2: Now the Josephs have transformed the main level of this once fraternal hall into a bar and restaurant named the Draw Bar.
4: It just fits with the restaurant business in this spot, and it, you know, brings people back to Main Street in a way that we haven't seen for years, if not decades.
2: The Draw Bar is one of several downtown Valentine projects underway this summer. From a new mural to a movie theater and other buildings under development, there's new activity along Main Street. The owner of this building isn't ready to reveal what she's creating, but promises it will be pretty to look at once the curtains come down.
4: If you go up and down Main Street, not only you're seeing businesses into their second or third generation, you're also seeing reinvestment, whether it be office spaces or now new lodging spaces.
5: While the bar and restaurant is now open, the Josephs still have many planned projects inside this historic building, including remodeling the basement.
4: It's not for really tall folks, but it might be an interesting place for kids or private dining.
2: This basement was once home to a soda shop. Here's an ad for the business from 1918.
4: We're talking about when they unloaded coal into the basement. There's still remnants of that and where that had been.
2: This space was actually a surprise to the Josephs after they bought the building.
4: The stairs that you see that say 66 Club had been covered for decades. And when we ripped up the flooring, we could see sheeting. We pulled it up and he said, there's stairs here. But the only way down here was a trap door and a closet over there. And I had come through here with a cell phone into this area. And I just thought to myself, what have I discovered?
2: The Josephs also hope to remodel other areas of the building.
4: Right now, people are always interested in what's going on back here because there's two doors here.
2: But as they blend the old with the new,
3: this is our fall drink menu.
2: They're trying to mix up unique experiences for their customers, including specialty drinks.
3: And I've never made more drinks in my life.
2: Unique experiences today's customers are craving while making old-fashioned memories.
3: One of my favorite things to do is to sit around a table, share food, stories, all the things with family and friends, and you see that all the time in here.
2: And after more than a century of changes, this old building is getting another chance to be a part of Valentine's future. In Valentine, Casey Wannenberg, News Channel Nebraska.
0: We could see quite a bit of rain around the state over the next week. 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
2: Are officially into fall. That means cool, at least compared to what we had last week, with highs in the 70s for most of the west, 60s as you get into the northeast. It's still right around 70 in the southeast. And tonight, cooling down into the 50s for most of us, pretty much all the state, as a matter of fact, except for the southwest corner, where they will top out at around 60 for the overnight low. We'll also see plenty of showers and storms really blanketing all of Nebraska tonight. Maybe a few pop-up thunder boomers, but nothing of the severe nature, or probably not even strong there. But we will see lots of precipitation tonight and into tomorrow. And that's going to keep things cool with highs in the 60s for the eastern two-thirds of the state, 70s as you get out west and into the panhandle. And that eastern two-thirds is staying cool because, as you can see, we'll see rain all across that portion of Nebraska tomorrow. Now, we can look forward to a warm and wonderful weekend, one last blast of summer-ish temps, at least compared to the cool temperatures we're seeing now. As you can see, staying cool and a little wet through the rest of the work week, and then warming up into the 70s for the weekend. Then things will settle back down into more normal temperatures for this time of year next week. Same for the southeast there, cool and wet during the work week, warm and relatively dry for the weekend. Perfect timing. Thank you, Mother Nature. Staying a little warm into Monday, 60s and 70s for next week after that. For the central, ditto. Second verse, same as the first. Cool in 60s and wet through the rest of the work week, and then warming up to the 70s. Lots of sunshine for the weekend, so maybe plan that last picnic before things get all flannelly and chilly. As you'll see there, it will start to chill out a bit as we get into the early portion of next week, back into the 60s. Northwest staying warm and really heating up for the weekend. I mean, you can say that his summery temps, look at that, 80s and sunshine for Saturday and Sunday, just gorgeous. And then a bit of a cooling trend, but really not that much. Northwest is going to stay relatively warm all this week and well into next week. And the southwest, more the same. Again, you get the precipitation in the 60s, and then absolute perfection detection for the weekend, 80s, and then it starts to be more of a normalcy as we head into early next week. So enjoy the cool temps for now. Look forward to a warm and wonderful weekend. Don't put the shorts and sandals away quite yet, because this will probably be that last blast of warm weather before we settle down into autumnal temps early next week. Lots of rain all across Nebraska. Hopefully you need it, because you're going to get it. That's going to be for tonight and tomorrow.
3: These Nebraska parents who had more than 50 counts of animal abuse and their kids taken away have been sentenced on the animal charges. 33-year-old Paige Scott and 44-year-old Daniel Scott each sentenced to 30 days in jail in Stanton County on each count of animal cruelty or neglect. Documents show, as part of a plea deal, the felonies were dropped to misdemeanors. 50 counts were dismissed. It's a deferred sentence, meaning they'll only be required to spend the 5 days behind bars in Stanton County, provided they meet their probation requirements. The court case involving their children is still pending. One of three teenagers responsible for a crash in Hastings last year that ultimately took the life of a woman has received some time in jail. 19-year-old Gregory Stroot was sentenced to 6 months in jail for his involvement in the crash last year. Along with the time behind bars, Stroot gets 2 years of probation and has had his driver's license revoked for 1 year. This all stems from the crash last May, when authorities say Stroot and two others were speeding in two separate vehicles when they crashed. Stroot's vehicle crashed into a home. Another hit a minivan driven by Yelena Skinner. Skinner succumbed to her injuries in July of this year. Charges against another teen have been dismissed in Adams County.

0: a third's journey through the justice system is ongoing. He's due back in Adams County Court on October 21st. State Auditor Mike Foley calling for reform in the Douglas County General Assistance Program. In a 13-page letter released yesterday to the Douglas County Board of Commissioners, Foley outlined findings from an audit of DCGA over the course of 3 years, including spending $74 on administrative costs for every $100 in financial assistance provided over the 3 years reviewed. Foley's letter said the program provided nearly $9.4 million in aid from 2023 to 2025, while administrative expenses totaled just under $7 million. The audit flagged the county's purchase of nearly $26,000 Dollar General gift cards at a cost of more than $759,000. Auditors found about half of the expenditures in a random sample of 100 cards went toward unallowable items, things like cigarettes, alcohol, food, toys, candy, even pet food. Auditors said they believe hundreds of thousands of dollars in gift card transactions were at risk for waste or abuse. In their response to the audit, the DCGA said the county has already started implementing changes suggested in the report. Residents in the Centura Public School District voted down a bond request during the May election, so the school now going a slightly different route. The district based out of Cairo originally requested over $7.4 million in property taxes for the next fiscal year. A public meeting was held at the school last week to discuss the request. Superintendent Dr. Carla Henniger told News Channel Nebraska they held another meeting, dropped their special building fund request by over $82,000. It's still an increase of more than $600,000 from the year before. The money will be used to make necessary repairs and upgrades within the aging facility. A septic system and leach field are being installed to replace an aged out wastewater plant. That has to be done by next year. That'll cost about $500,000. The district also bringing the fire sprinkler systems up to code. The previous school bond presented to voters was for $19 million spread out over a 25-year period. Two high-profile cases have ICE back in the national spotlight. Details next. First, Michael J. Anthony in your AccuWeather forecast.
1: Happy hump day to you. Kind of in the middle of that cool stretch this week before it warms up for the weekend. Already a little warmer out west where we're seeing highs in the 70s today. 60s for most of the east, a little warmer in the southeast, but really very pleasant. It will be a little wet tonight and over the next day or so, but we certainly don't mind the moisture. We'll see highs, or rather lows, I should say, in the 50s overnight for most of the state, 60s down in the southwest corner. And as we talked about, we'll see showers covering just about every part of Nebraska. Nothing too strong or severe expected, maybe a few pop-up storms there in the north central and a few other parts of the state. Staying cool for your Thursday, 60s for most, I would say about the eastern two-thirds of the state, 70s as you get out west, and rain for the eastern two-thirds of the state as well.
0: Immigration and Customs Enforcement facing blowback after two separate incidents involving ICE officers. A Venezuelan man shot by an ICE agent in Texas and Illinois. A U.S. citizen was hurt after being mistakenly targeted by ICE agents. Reed Binion has more.
2: Surveillance video from a Chicago suburb Sunday showing a struggle involving a U.S. citizen mistakenly targeted by Immigration and Customs Enforcement agents. Local police said the man was released and hospitalized for injuries. The Department of Homeland Security said the agents encountered a man who resembled their target and identified themselves, and the man refused to identify himself and disobeyed commands. That video coming amid controversy over a separate incident involving ICE in Texas that same day. A Venezuelan man shot by an ICE agent in Austin. Wilbur Rafael Garces Perez was stopped by immigration officers while he was driving for DoorDash. His attorney took issue with accounts that Garces Perez fled on foot before he was shot, saying he wasn't, quote, doing anything but driving his car down the road. Garces Perez has been hospitalized twice since the shooting. He is now in an immigration processing center.

0: Newly released video shows body camera footage from an Austin police officer who arrived moments after the shooting.
1: The detective used his personal dash camera and his personal cell phone to record what he observed.
0: Officials in Austin, including the mayor and police chief, giving an update on the case Tuesday.
1: And our investigators are continuing to work to establish the facts of what occurred.
0: Tuesday's developments came amid testimony in Washington from relatives of a Minneapolis woman shot and killed by ICE. The Senate and House hearing focused on the shooting deaths of Renee Good and Alex Preddy in January, and the deaths of three others killed by immigration authorities in Texas and Maine. I'm Reed Binion reporting.
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we just thought we were helping her get some better sleep, and it turned out she had had cancer, and not just one, but two kinds. Her dad actually came with her to that appointment. I was like, it's pretty routine, just get her in so we can see if he also thinks she needs her tonsils out.

0: And they called me and said, yes, Dr. Altman thinks her tonsils are enlarged, but there's another issue. When he was doing his thorough examination, masses felt different in her thyroid. And so that same day, he worked to get her into ultrasound, and they got her right into ultrasound and found, he described it as more nodules than actual thyroid. The day he had the call and tell me that it was cancer, he was very kind and patient with me as I asked my questions. Dr. Altman, for sure, is forever in our hearts.
1: Trust and kindness, that's what Faith Health means to me.
2: Welcome back to News Channel Nebraska. Let's take another look at our top stories today. The East Central District Health Department has a new public health director. Samantha Higgins will now be leading the day-to-day operations for the department, which serves Boone, Colfax, Nance, and Platte counties. She's not new to the region, served as the department's emergency response coordinator since May of last year. Before that, she spent nearly a decade with the city of Columbus, handling 911 calls, dispatching emergency crews, and training new dispatchers. Higgins says she's working toward a master's degree in public health through UNMC. Nebraska's defense looking for some final tune-ups ahead of Big Ten play this week. You'll hear from them next in sports. You're watching News Channel Nebraska.
3: Autumnal, as we are officially into fall. That means cool, at least compared to what we had last week, with highs in the 70s for most of the west, 60s as you get into the northeast, is still right around 70 in the southeast. And tonight, cooling down into the 50s for most of us, and pretty much all the state, as a matter of fact, except for the southwest corner, where they will top out at around 60 for the overnight low. We'll also see plenty of showers and storms really blanketing all of Nebraska tonight. Maybe a few pop-up thunder boomers, but nothing of the severe nature, or probably not even strong there, but we will see lots of precipitation tonight and into tomorrow, and that's going to keep things cool with highs in the 60s for the eastern two-thirds of the state, 70s as you get out west and into the panhandle. And that eastern two-thirds is staying cool because, as you can see, we'll see rain all across that portion of Nebraska tomorrow. Now, we can look forward to a warm and wonderful weekend, one last blast of summer-ish temps, at least compared to the cool temperatures we're seeing now. As you can see, staying cool and a little wet through the rest of the work week, and then warming up into the 70s for the weekend. Then things will settle back down into more normal temperatures for this time of year next week. Same for the southeast there, cool and wet during the work week, warm and relatively dry for the weekend. Perfect timing. Thank you, Mother Nature. Staying a little warm into Monday, 60s and 70s for next week after that. For the central, ditto. Second verse, same as the first. Cool in 60s and wet through the rest of the work week, and then warming up to the 70s. Lots of sunshine for the weekend, so maybe plan that last picnic before things get all flannelly and chilly. As you'll see there, it will start to chill out a bit as we get into the early portion of next week, back into the 60s. Northwest staying warm and really heating up for the weekend. I mean, you can say that his summery temps. Look at that, 80s and sunshine for Saturday and Sunday. Just gorgeous. And then a bit of a cooling trend, but really not that much. Northwest is going to stay relatively warm all this week and well into next week. And the southwest, more the same. Again, you get the precipitation in the 60s, and then absolute perfection detection for the weekend, 80s, and then it starts to be a more of a normalcy as we head into early next week. So enjoy the cool temps for now. Look forward to a warm and wonderful weekend. Don't put the shorts and sandals away quite yet, because this will probably be that last blast of warm weather before we settle down into autumnal temps early next week. Lots of rain all across Nebraska. Hopefully you need it, because you're going to get it. That's going to be for tonight and tomorrow.
4: Was born with heart failure caused by a rare genetic disorder. 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
5: Boundaries and consent can differ greatly from person to person, and it's important to establish those boundaries with the person you're seeing.
6: I think that, especially if you're just starting a relationship, you need to ask every single time.
7: Just ask. And if you're not sure, ask again.
8: Democrat Dan Osborne is at it again. He claims to be independent, but here are three facts. National Democrats got caught spending nearly $10 million to help elect Osborne after they tried to hide it. This summer, the Democrat nominee dropped out to help Osborne, and Osborne was caught on tape admitting he would support the Democrats in the Senate. Do you really want a senator who supports all their crazy far-left ideas? Cornhusker Majority is responsible for the content of this advertising.

0: In sports, Nebraska's defensive tenure under Rob Orrich, the new defensive coordinator, began with a 70-yard pass play against Ohio. Since then, though, it's been solid in just about every single area. The Big Red, a top 10 pass defense nationally, just had their best game yet when it comes to getting to the quarterback. There's one area they'd like to see their numbers improve. Defensive coordinator Rob Orrich addressed it yesterday. Jake Bartecki has more from Lincoln.
1: Along with the new defensive scheme, defensive coordinator Rob Orrich brought to the Huskers defense a new motto, take three. That's the lofty goal of trying to take three turnovers per game. But in three non-conference games, the Huskers only had three turnovers total. That's a number they would like to see rise as they begin Big Ten play this weekend in East Lansing.
2: Certainly want to see more. Right now, I think we're not nearly three games, obviously a lofty goal, but it is the goal, and it's high for a reason. We haven't hit that mark when it comes to takeaway generation. A number of reasons why. I think we need to target and prioritize the ball more as pass rushers when we get an opportunity to.
1: In Nebraska's 34-7 win over North Dakota, the pass rush showed up. A season-high 5 sacks were recorded by the Big Red, but Orrich wants some of those to lead to takeaways. The Husker pass defense currently ranks 3rd in the Big Ten, but defensive backs Victor Evans III and Jameer Khan know the importance of attacking the ball when defending and tackling.
3: We just need to take the ball away more, force more turnovers. That's what all great defenses do. Force more turnovers, forcing fumbles with physicality, stripping at the ball, and taking the ball out the air. And that's going to be a big thing that we focus on this week.
4: It's something we've missed out on, but I feel like we got the right mindset of trying to attack the ball. But I still feel like it's more out there for us to go get.
1: Orrich says while some of the turnover forcing is situational, fundamentals are still key.
2: We teach a method of ball disruption tools. And so whether it's the peanut punch, whether it's the we come

0: over the top and rake. We call that a hammer, crossbody punch. All these tools are things that are used at the big levels of football right now.
1: So far this season, the Spartans with 3 turnovers total, an equal number to turnovers forced by the Blackshirts, but Nebraska is going to try to push that number up a bit in this weekend's Big Ten opener. Covering the Huskers, Jake Bartecki, News Channel Nebraska.
2: And Husker football will open next season at Arrowhead Stadium again. Nebraska announced it will be facing Miami of Ohio on August 27th next year. At the home of the Kansas City Chiefs. That game was originally scheduled to be played in Lincoln on September 11th, but it was moved after the FBS Oversight Committee allowed teams to start playing a week earlier. Nebraska opened last season in Kansas City with a 20-17 win over Cincinnati. Ticket info on next year's game will be released at a later date. That's sports for your Wednesday. Stick around. We've got more news and weather on the way. Thanks for joining us. Have a great day. You're watching News Channel Nebraska.
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2: Well, hello there and good morning. It's 8 o'clock Central Time, 7 o'clock Mountain on a Wednesday, September 23rd, and you're watching News Channel Nebraska. My name's Eric McKay. Thank you so much for joining us. Hope your day's going well so far. Coming up for you this hour, owners of an assisted living center that's about to be shuttered offering an update to the decision behind the closure. We've got details coming up, and the recent moisture is helped turn things around across parts of Nebraska, but the lingering effects of the dry winter still keeping some farmers and ranchers on edge. The latest there and much more coming up. But first, we are seeing some more wet weather returning to the state beginning today. Michael J. Anthony has the details now in your AccuWeather forecast.
4: Happy hump day to you. Kind of in the middle of that cool stretch this week before it warms up for the weekend. Already a little warmer out west where we're seeing highs in the 70s today. 60s for most of the east, a little warmer in the southeast, but really very pleasant. It will be a little wet tonight and over the next day or so, but we certainly don't mind the moisture. We'll see highs, or rather lows, I should say, in the 50s overnight for most of the state, 60s down in the southwest corner. And as we talked about, we'll see showers covering just about every part of Nebraska. Nothing too strong or severe expected. Maybe a few pop-up storms there in the north central and a few other parts of the state. Staying cool for your Thursday. 60s for most, I would say about the eastern two-thirds of the state, 70s as you get out west, and rain for the eastern two-thirds of the state as well.
2: Meanwhile, the Crofton Lakeview Golf Course, some rain moving in this hour. You're looking at the Moody Motor Skycam. We have not seen much sunshine on that camera. Really haven't seen a lot of golfers this week at this hour. Unfortunately, it's been cool as well. 56 right now in Crofton, not going to get much warmer than that. Rain expected throughout the day today, maybe even some storms overnight tonight. And then the rain just kind of hangs around, especially in northeast Nebraska as we warm up this weekend. Those details coming up in your full AccuWeather forecast later this hour. Your live mass is on the way in just a few minutes. First, though, let's get you back to news. We begin in central Nebraska with an update to our story on the closure of Cambridge Court Assisted Living Facility in Kearney. As we previously reported, nearly 40 residents were told back in August

0: August, they had 30 days to relocate. King Investments bought the property from Bethesda Senior Living Communities. In a statement to News Channel Nebraska, King said Bethesda was the one who made the decision to close the facility in advance of the sale. They were the ones who communicated the timeline to residents. King says they plan to remodel the property into short and long-term housing and will not be operating it as an assisted living facility. The company says it will be catering specifically to traveling nurses, physicians, patients, and patients' families who are getting or providing care in the area. Bethesda has not responded to our requests for a comment. Staying in central Nebraska, after months of discussion over how to address a multi-million dollar deficit, Hastings City Council has barely approved the city budget for the next fiscal year. Heading into the process, the city said it was facing a deficit of more than $3 million. City leaders pointed to several property tax levy reductions over the last few years as a contributing factor to the shortfall.
1: Councils in the past, over the last, I don't know, 4 to 6 years, they had their hearts in the right place. They really did. They tried to give tax relief through lowering the levy, which, I mean, that does give you some tax relief.
2: Yeah.
1: Problem is I call that cutting off your head and standing on top of it to make yourself taller.
0: The council approved increasing the property tax levy from 37 to 40 cents. That's expected to generate nearly $2 million in additional revenue. The levy request initially ended in a 3-3 tie, with a city council member abstaining. It was Mayor Beckby who cast the deciding tie-breaking vote. The council then voted 5-3 to adopt the annual appropriation bill for the next fiscal year. There's a new sheriff in town, although they aren't new, and the sheriffs will be based in the same place. The Howard County Board of Commissioners this week unanimously approved the merger of the St. Paul Police Department with the Howard County Sheriff's Office. That transition will officially take place at the beginning of next month. Mayor Mike Feakin told News Channel Nebraska over the summer that the two police officers they currently have in St. Paul will be reassigned to the Sheriff's Office as deputies. The initial agreement between the two will be for 5 years. Over the final year of the term, the two sides can then discuss a renewal that would have to be approved by both sides. The European Union's top diplomat to the United States visited Creighton University yesterday, returning to the campus where she studied as an exchange student 19 years ago. Jovita Nielapšena of Lithuania visited the campus in Omaha yesterday. Her visit came hours after President Donald Trump addressed the war in Ukraine at the United Nations. In his address, the president once again expressed hope that the conflict will soon be resolved. Last week, he signed a new sanctions bill targeting Moscow. It empowers him to impose up to 100% tariffs on the top five importers of Russian oil or natural gas.
3: I think that to get to the peace is everyone's responsibility, and it should be just and lasting peace. It cannot happen that one country, one neighbor just attacks the other because it doesn't like the borders. That's not neither just nor justified.
0: Nielapšena also spoke about artificial intelligence, saying all countries have a responsibility to make sure citizens feel safe with its use. She also addressed trade, noting that Nebraska exports about $757 million worth of goods to the EU. Well, recent moisture has helped turn things around across parts of Nebraska, but state climatologists say the lingering effects of a dry winter are keeping farmers and ranchers on edge. The National Drought Mitigation Center says short-term moisture over the past few months has brought some welcome relief to the eastern part of the state, but officials say long-term precipitation deficits stretching back years continue to impact surface water supplies in central, western, and even eastern Nebraska. Climatologists note that producers are still trying to recover from last winter's dry season that's left lingering challenges.
4: Going out longer term, though, especially when you consider how unusually warm and dry and snowless the winter was, especially as you go into central and western portions of Nebraska, we are seeing lingering impacts from that.
0: Riganti said climatologists monitor more than just rainfall totals to determine drought severity. They also evaluate soil.

moisture, stream flow, evaporation rates, and vegetation health. He notes that while the drought conditions have improved across much of eastern Nebraska, the western half of the state continues to battle severe drought. A new report says there's no better regional school than the four-year institution located in Kearney. UNK topped the yearly list of best colleges in the Midwest across Nebraska. The rankings are from the U.S. News & World Report, placing the university number 27 overall, the best among smaller state schools. UNK number 7 in the public regional rankings and listed as the best value for Midwest regional schools. College of St. Mary was second in Nebraska, 29th overall in the region. Nebraska Wesleyan came in third at number 34. The East Central District Health Department has a new public health director, Samantha Higgins, taking over day-to-day operations for the department, which serves Boone, Colfax, Nance, and Platte counties. Higgins, not new to East Central. She served as the department's emergency response coordinator since May of last year. Before that, she spent nearly a decade with the city of Columbus, where she handled 911 calls, dispatched emergency crews, and helped train new dispatchers. Higgins says she's also working toward a master's degree in public health through UNMC. And a Southeast Nebraska fundraising effort marking a record-breaking year. Organizers for Big Give Gage say donations this year turned in over $533,000. A nonprofit fair held inside the Vintage venue in Beatrice allowed participating profits to set up tables and give donors the opportunity to meet the people behind the organization and learn more about what they do. There were also locations to donate in Wymore, Adams, and Odell. A celebration's been scheduled for next month at Vintage venue to mark the achievement. More news and weather is on the way. First, though, let's take you to Columbus for today's live daily mass at St. Isidore's Catholic Church. Thanks for joining us. Have a great morning. This is News Channel Nebraska.

Good morning. Our opening song is number 598, Worthy is the Lamb.

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1: Amen.
0: The grace and peace of God our Father and the Lord Jesus be with you.
1: And with your spirit.
0: As we gather this morning to celebrate the Eucharist, we pause and we ask Jesus to forgive us our sins.
1: Lord Jesus, you raise the dead to life in the Spirit. Lord, have mercy.
0: Lord, have mercy.
1: Lord Jesus, you bring pardon and peace to the sinner. Christ, have mercy.
0: Christ, have mercy.
1: Lord Jesus, you bring light to those in darkness. Lord, have mercy.
0: Lord, have mercy. May Almighty God have mercy on us, forgive us our sins, and bring us to life everlasting.
1: Amen.
0: Let us pray.

0: Almighty and ever-living God, who by a singular grace gave the priest, Padre Pio, a share in the cross of your Son, and by means of his ministry renew the wonders of your mercy, grant that through his intercession we may be united constantly in the sufferings of Christ, and so brought happily to the glory of the resurrection. Through our Lord Jesus Christ, your Son, who lives and reigns with you in the unity of the Holy Spirit, one God, forever and ever.
1: Amen.
2: A reading from the book of Proverbs. Every word of God is tested. He is a shield to those who take refuge in him. Add nothing to his words, lest he reprove you, and you will be exposed as a deceiver. Two things I ask of you. Deny them not to me before I die. Put falsehood and lying far from me. Give me neither poverty nor riches. Provide me only with the food I need, lest being full, I deny you, saying, who is the Lord? Or being in want, I steal and profane the name of my God. The word of the Lord.
3: The responsorial psalm is, your word, O Lord, is a lamp for my feet.
0: Your word, O Lord, is a lamp for my feet.
3: Remove from me the way of falsehood and favor me with your law.
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0: Lord, is a lamp for my feet.
3: The law of your mouth is to me more precious than thousands of gold and silver pieces.
0: Your word, O Lord, is a lamp for my feet.
3: Your word, O Lord, endures forever. It is firm as the heavens.
0: Your word, O Lord, is a lamp for my feet.
3: From every evil way I withhold my feet, that I may keep your words.
0: Your word, O Lord, is a lamp for my feet.
3: Through your precepts I gain discernment. Therefore I hate every false way.
0: Your word, O Lord, is a lamp for my feet.
3: Falsehood I hate and abhor, your law I love.
0: Your word, O Lord, is a lamp for my

0: 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May the Lord be in your heart and on your lips, that you may worthily and fittingly proclaim His holy gospel. In the name of the Father, and Son, and the Holy Spirit.
1: Amen.

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1: And with your spirit.
0: A reading from the Holy Gospel according to Luke.
1: Glory to you, Lord.
0: Jesus summoned the 12 and gave them power and authority over all demons and to cure diseases. And he sent them to proclaim the kingdom of God and to heal the sick. He said to them, "Take nothing for the journey, neither walking stick, nor sack, nor food, nor money, and let no one take a second tunic. Whatever house you enter, stay there and leave from there. And as for those who do not welcome you, when you leave that town, shake the dust from your feet in testimony against them." Then they set out and went from village to village, proclaiming the good news and curing diseases everywhere. The Gospel of the Lord.
1: Thanks be to God. Today we celebrate the feast of Padre Pio. How many have ever heard of him? A lot of you have, yeah. He's an interesting fellow. He's kind of a modern-day saint, too. He was born in 1887, so that was a long time ago, 150 years about. And as a young child, he was a very poor family, didn't receive a lot of education, but he was a very sickly child, had a lot of health problems and so on. But he was a very holy man. He came from a very holy family. They tried to go to Mass every day, pray the rosary every day as a family, and so on. And so as a young man of about 10 or 11 years old, he already made up his mind that he wanted to serve God and become a priest and with Franciscan fathers. But they told him that he needed to get a much better education before he could enter the monastery. And his people were poor, but his dad, for a couple years, came to the United States to get a job where he could make more money. Then he went back home, and meanwhile, hired a tutor to teach Padre Pio and so on. And then he was the age of 15, he joined the Franciscan Fathers. But even there, it was pretty hard for him because he was always sick with something or other. But eventually, he was ordained a priest. But even as a priest, the monastery sent him home to live with his parents for a few more years because they could take care of his health problems and so on. Then at the age of about maybe 25 or so on, he began to feel pain in his hands and his feet. And eventually, the wounds of Jesus became visible in his hands and feet and his side. We call it the stigmata. A few saints in history have had that. St. Francis of Assisi had this stigmata, and a few other people in the course of history. But anyway, for 50 years, he had the wounds of Jesus in his hands and feet, and they weren't just for show. In fact, he was embarrassed about them being visible, so he usually wore mitts or so on to cover them. But he also experienced the pain of having those wounds. So it wasn't, you know, something to be proud of or happy about. It was a cause of a lot of grief and pain, and real acute pain. But he also had other powers, too. He was a very good spiritual director, but if you went to confession to him, you had to be very careful. You better make sure you confessed all of your sins, because if you didn't, he would point out the sins that you didn't confess, and then scold people and give them seconds. You know, you better shape up or you know where you're going to be headed. So he's very, not beheaded, but sent to, well, you know where. So he was very strict with people. But he had a great love for Jesus in the Eucharist, and he made it very clear that what he really preferred to do all of his life would just be in the presence of Jesus and praying to him.

He also had other powers. On a few occasions, he had what we call bilocations. He could be here, and people knew he was here, but he could also be there, maybe attending to somebody who was dying. And how you explain that, well, only God can explain that. And apparently it's a glimpse of what we'll be able to do someday in heaven if we get there with our glorified bodies. You'll be able to be here and there at the same time. But anyway, he had that power. And people came from all over the country to go to confession to him. And on one occasion, he told one person who had committed the same sin over and over again, he said, "If you commit that sin again, I'm going to slap you." Sometime later, the man far away committed that sin, and he had a terrible slap on his face. Things like that were kind of common with Padre Pio's life. But most importantly, he was a very holy man. His whole purpose was praising God, offering of sufferings for the conversion of sinners, and hearing confessions and be a spiritual advisor. The story that I like to tell is kind of a more personal one. I have a cousin of mine. His name was John Rigner. He served in the Army back during the Second World War. And he and his company, they liberated the place, the monastery, where Padre Pio was living. Liberated them from the German control and so on. And so every now and then they'd attend one of his masses. Some of his masses took about 2 or 3 hours in time, because during the mass they'd have a vision of Jesus or whatever, just kind of be fixed there, almost motionless for the time. But he'd visit with the troops after mass. And then sometime after that, the Germans had retaliated again with the bombing of the roads around there. And my cousin's group learned that the monks ran out of mass wine. So they got a jeep, and they loaded up with mass wine, and they managed to get through the rubble to the monastery. And then after mass, Padre Pio visited with the troops, and he thanked them for bringing the wine. And then he said to them, "You know, a beer would be nice sometime, too." So you can be sure the troops came back the next day with a case of beer, and they had a beer with Padre Pio. Now, I had heard that story many years ago, but I wasn't sure, was this really real or what? So this man was already dead, but his son was living in California. So I wrote a letter to his son and said, "You know, the story about Padre Pio having beer with the troops, do you remember that, any evidence?" And he sent 3 pages from his dad's diary, where they went and got the beer, and then had a beer at Padre Pio, which is kind of a neat story. It tells us, even with the saintly people, you know, there's a sense of humanity among them, too. And anyway, he died in 1968, and the amazing thing is, right as he was dying, the wounds disappeared completely from his body and so on. He was canonized as saint, I think, in 2002. You have to ask the question, why does God give us people like that every now and then? And I think it's for they can become visible signs to the rest of the world of God's love and his mercy and his forgiveness, his love for us. It certainly wasn't a blessing for Padre Pio to have wounds. For 50 years he suffered terrible pain. And the devil didn't like him either. The devil would appear to him sometimes and, you know, try to mess around in his life. But he suffered tremendously being a witness of God's love to the world, to all of us. So it's nice to have kind of a modern-day saint like him who lived in at least your parents' and grandparents' lifetimes, and mine certainly. I remember hearing about Padre Pio already when I was in grade school, that he was still living and, you know, carrying the marks of Jesus on his hands. But he's a great symbol to us of God's great love and mercy to us. And today we honor him as his feast day. And we often ask him to pray today and for certain cures or things like that. And he answers them in one way or another. So God continues to show his love for us in many different ways. And in fact, he calls each of us to live our life in such a way that we in some small way reflect the love of Jesus to one another. So try to do that today. Try to reflect the love of Jesus to somebody by doing an act of kindness. Maybe open the door for somebody, the elderly people like me when we walk through the church, or
being nice to your brother or sister when you get home.

0: helping your mom or dad, things like that. In these small ways, each of us is called to reflect of love to Jesus to one another. And that's what it means to be a follower of Jesus, to be a Catholic Christian. Let us pray. O God, our Heavenly Father, today as we honor Padre Pio on his feast day, we ask you to help us to be in some small way a sign of Jesus' love to one another. Grant us this in the favors we ask in his name.
1: Please respond with, Lord, hear our prayer. Let us pray for Pope Leo, Archbishop McGovern, Father Joe, and all priests that with God's help they might always be wise and generous in leading others to live as God's holy people. We pray to the Lord.
2: Lord, hear our prayer.
1: For all to grow in a respect for life from conception to natural death, we pray to the Lord.
2: Lord, hear our prayer.
1: Let us pray for all God's children, that everyone will learn to share what God has given us and to live as brothers and sisters in peace. We pray to the Lord.
2: Lord, hear our prayer.
1: For more vocations to the priesthood and religious life, we pray to the Lord.
2: Lord, hear our prayer.
1: For the sick or suffering in any way, that they may be comforted by the love of Christ, we pray to the Lord.
2: Lord, hear our prayer.
1: For those who have died, that they may be sharing eternal life in heaven, we pray to the Lord.
2: Lord, hear our prayer.
1: For our own needs and intentions that we hold in silence of our hearts, we pray to the Lord.
2: Lord, hear our prayer.
0: We offer this Mass this morning for the living and deceased of the Larry and Jean Doman family. We pray to the Lord.
2: Lord, hear our prayer.
0: O God, our Father in heaven, please grant us these and all our needs, for which we pray to you today in Jesus' name, for he is Lord forever and ever.
2: Amen.

0: Blessed are you, Lord, God of all creation. Through your goodness we have this bread to offer, which earth has given and human hands have made. It will become for us the bread of life. Blessed are you, Lord, God of all creation. Through your goodness we have this wine to offer, fruit of the vine and work of human hands. It will become our spiritual drink. Lord God, we ask you to receive us and be pleased with the sacrifice we offer with humble and contrite hearts. Wash away my iniquity, cleanse me of my sins. Pray, my brothers and sisters, that my sacrifice and yours may be acceptable to God, the Almighty Father.
1: Accept the sacrifice at your hands for the praise and glory of his name, for our good and the good of all his holy church.
0: Receive, O Lord, we pray, the offerings placed on your altar in commemoration of Saint Padre Pio, so that as you brought him glory, you may, through these sacred mysteries, grant to us your pardon through Christ our Lord.
1: Amen.

0: Let us give thanks to the Lord our God.
1: It is right and just.
0: It is truly right and just, our duty and our salvation.

0: Christ. You are indeed holy, O Lord, the fount of all holiness. Make holy, therefore, these gifts, we pray, by sending down your Spirit upon them like the dewfall, so that they may become for us the body and blood of your Son, our Lord Jesus Christ. At the time he was betrayed and entered willingly to his passion, he took bread and, giving thanks, broke it, and gave it to his disciples, saying, "Take this, all of you, and eat of it, for this is my body, which will be given up for you." In a similar way, when supper was ended, he took the chalice, and once more giving thanks, he gave it to his disciples, saying, "Take this, all of you, and drink from it, for this is the chalice of my blood, the blood of the new and eternal covenant, which will be poured out for you and for many for the forgiveness of sins. Do this in memory of me." The mystery of faith. We proclaim your death, O Lord, and proclaim your resurrection until you come again. And therefore, as we celebrate the memorial of his death and resurrection, we offer you, Lord, the bread of life and the chalice of salvation, giving thanks that you have held us worthy to be in your presence and minister to you. Humbly we pray that, partaking of the body and blood of Christ, we may be gathered into one by the Holy Spirit. Remember, Lord, your church spread throughout the world, and bring us to the fullness of your charity, together with Leo, our Pope, and Michael, our Bishop, and all the clergy. Remember also our brothers and sisters, and all who have fallen asleep in the hope of the resurrection, and all who have died in your mercy. Welcome them into the light of your face. Have mercy on us all, we pray, that with the Blessed Virgin Mary, Mother of God, with Blessed Joseph, her spouse, St. Padre Pio, St. Isidore, and all your saints who have pleased you throughout the ages, we may merit to be co-heirs to eternal life, and may praise and glorify you through your Son, Jesus Christ. Through him, with him, and in him, O God, Almighty Father, in the unity of the Holy Spirit, all glory and honor is yours forever and ever. Amen. At the Savior's command, informed by divine teaching, we dare to say, Our Father, who art in heaven, hallowed be thy name. Thy kingdom come, thy will be done, on earth as it is in heaven. Give us this day our daily bread, and forgive us our trespasses, as we forgive those who trespass against us. And lead us not into temptation, but deliver us from evil. Deliver us, Lord, we pray, from every evil. Graciously grant peace in our days, that by the help of your mercy, we may be always free from sin and safe from all distress, as we await the blessed hope and coming of our Savior, Jesus Christ.
1: For the kingdom, the power, and the glory are yours, now and forever.
0: Lord Jesus Christ, you said to your apostles, "Peace I leave you, my peace I give you." Look not on our sins, but on the faith of your church, and graciously grant her peace and unity in accordance with your will, who lives and reigns forever and ever.
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0: The Lord be with you.
1: And with your spirit.
0: May Almighty God bless you and grant you his peace. In the name of the Father, and of the Son, and of the Holy Spirit.
1: Amen. Go in peace, glorifying the Lord by your life.
0: Thanks be to God. Our final hymn is number 608, Let Heaven Rejoice. Let heaven rejoice and earth be glad, let all creation sing, let children proclaim through every land, Hosanna to our King. Sound the trumpet into the night, the day of the Lord is near. Wake your people, lift your voice, proclaim it to the world. Let heaven rejoice and earth be glad, let all creation sing. Let children proclaim

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1: Welcome back to News Channel Nebraska. Good morning. Thank you so much for joining us. It's 8:49 Central Time, 7:49 Mountain on a Wednesday. Rain returning to the state today. Saw quite a bit in the Broken Bow area today. It's going to be much more widespread the rest of this week. Those details coming up in your full AccuWeather forecast. That's on the way later this hour. First, though, let's get you back to news. Immigrations and Customs Enforcement facing blowback after two separate incidents involving ICE officers. A Venezuelan man shot by an ICE agent in Texas and Illinois. A U.S. citizen was hurt after being mistakenly targeted by ICE agents. Reed Binion has more.
2: Surveillance video from a Chicago suburb Sunday showing a struggle involving a U.S. citizen mistakenly targeted by Immigration and Customs Enforcement agents. Local police said the man was released and hospitalized for injuries. The Department of Homeland Security said the agents encountered a man who resembled their target and identified themselves, and the man refused to identify himself and disobeyed commands. That video coming amid controversy over a separate incident involving ICE in Texas that same day. A Venezuelan man shot by an ICE agent in Austin. Wilbur Rafael Garces Perez was stopped by immigration officers while he was driving for DoorDash. His attorney took issue with accounts that Garces Perez fled on foot before he was shot, saying he wasn't, quote, doing anything but driving his car down the road. Garces Perez has been hospitalized twice since the shooting. He is now in an immigration processing center. Newly released video shows body camera footage from an Austin police officer who arrived moments after the shooting.
3: The detective used his personal dash camera and his personal cell phone to record what he observed.
2: Officials in Austin, including the mayor and police chief, giving an update on the case Tuesday.
3: And our investigators are continuing to work to establish the facts of what occurred.
2: Tuesday's developments came amid testimony in Washington from relatives of a Minneapolis woman shot and killed by ICE. The Senate and House hearing focused on the shooting deaths of Renee Good and Alex Preddy in January, and the deaths of three others killed by immigration authorities in Texas and Maine. I'm Reed Binion reporting.
1: President Donald Trump embarked on a whirlwind day at the UN General Assembly. The annual gathering brings leaders from around the world to New York City for formal speeches and sideline meetings. Trump had his moment at the podium yesterday. Mandy Gannon has the rundown.
4: Eyes around the world were on President Donald Trump Tuesday as he set off on a foreign policy pack day at the United Nations General Assembly. It all kicked off with Trump's formal remarks, where he wasted little time addressing the topic at the top of many's minds, the war between the U.S. and Iran. Trump laid out two starkly different paths ahead.
5: But I have a big decision to make. Will a deal be made with Iran that lets them rebuild and create a far greater country than it ever was before, maybe one of the greatest in the Middle East or even the world? Or do I annihilate the Islamic Republic and do it quickly, never giving them a chance to kill and destroy people and countries again?
4: Trump said he believes a deal will be made after November's midterm elections in the U.S. He specifically said that Iran is waiting to see how he does in the midterms, although he noted that he's not on the ballot himself. And it comes after a CNN poll released just hours before Trump's speech found that nearly two-thirds of respondents don't believe the U.S. is winning the war with Iran. Trump also used his speech to touch on a topic that has dominated Washington over the last few weeks, artificial intelligence. Trump said he's moving to have the U.S. refer to it as super intelligence going forward instead. And there was a clear tangible to come out of Trump's day at the UN, a new security agreement with Denmark and Greenland. Trump said the deal means the U.S. will begin immediately developing its military

0: military presence on the self-governing Danish territory, including two major military bases. Trump is also meeting with the president of Ukraine amid a renewed push from Trump for the war between Russia and Ukraine to end. In Washington, I'm Maddie Gannon.
1: And Central Community College officially unveiled its new multi-million dollar automotive and auto body facility yesterday. Brandon Shanahan gives us a look.
2: You can stand in the back or there are seats. We're filling up really quickly.
3: We'll just go hide in the back.
2: Okay, thank you. Hi, gentlemen.
4: It was standing room only as a new auto body facility on the campus of Central Community College. Welcomed in community members, local leaders, and alumni to help break in the new learning facility. The new learning space has been years in the making. As automotive technology continues to evolve, CCC instructors say the equipment and training used to prepare students must evolve with it. Automotive instructor Nick Kelly says the new facility gives students access to equipment needed to work on today's vehicles.
5: One of the big things is just with some of the equipment, some of the more specialized equipment to do things like balancing tires, performing alignments, some of the newer ADAS systems, the camera systems, being able to calibrate, diagnose, and fix those types of systems that weren't on cars 10, 15 years ago.
4: Several local, school, and state leaders, including Governor Jim Pillen, spoke during the ceremony about the importance of investing in education and career training that feeds directly into Nebraska's workforce. CCC Hastings Campus President Chris Waddle says the impact of the new facility will extend beyond the classroom.
6: In the most recent data coming from our graduates, 91% stay in our 25-county service area, and nearly 100% stay in Nebraska.
4: The new automotive and auto body facilities opened in time for the fall semester. Second-year automotive student Manny Lopez says he's already noticed a difference compared to his first year.
7: Well, we definitely have a whole lot more workspace now than what we did in the old building. And as far as all the spacious and lists, it's a whole lot more nicer now that we have kind of more updated lists and all that.
4: The new learning spaces will serve about 60 automotive students and nearly 50 auto body students, most of whom are first-year students. In Hastings for News Channel Nebraska, I'm Brandon Shanahan.
1: Well, we've got more rain coming to the state today. It's going to be lingering, especially in eastern Nebraska, right on through the weekend, looks like. Michael J. Anthony has the details now in your AccuWeather forecast.
8: Things continue to feel autumnal as we are officially into fall. That means cool, at least compared to what we had last week, with highs in the 70s for most of the west, 60s as you get into the northeast. It's still right around 70 in the southeast. And tonight, cooling down into the 50s for most of us, and pretty much all the state, as a matter of fact, except for the southwest corner, where they will top out at around 60 for the overnight low. We'll also see plenty of showers and storms really blanketing all of Nebraska tonight. Maybe a few pop-up thunder boomers, but nothing of the severe nature, or probably not even strong there. But we will see lots of precipitation tonight and into tomorrow. And that's going to keep things cool with highs in the 60s for the eastern two-thirds of the state, 70s as you get out west and into the panhandle. And that eastern two-thirds is staying cool because, as you can see, we'll see rain all across that portion of Nebraska tomorrow. Now, we can look forward to a warm and wonderful weekend, one last blast of summer-ish temps, at least compared to the cool temperatures we're seeing now. As you can see, staying cool and a little wet through the rest of the work week, and then warming up into the 70s for the weekend. Then things will settle back down into more normal temperatures for this time of year next week. Same for the southeast there. Cool and wet during the work week. Warm and relatively dry for the weekend. Perfect timing. Thank you, Mother Nature. Staying a little warm into Monday, 60s and 70s for next week after that. For the central, ditto. Second verse, same as the first. Cool in 60s and wet through the rest of the work week, and then warming up to the 70s. Lots of sunshine for the weekend, so maybe plan that last picnic before things get all flannelly and chilly. As you'll see there, it will start to chill out a bit as we get into the early portion of next week, back into the 60s. Northwest staying warm and really heating up for the weekend. I mean, you can say that his summery temps, look at that, 80s and sunshine for Saturday and Sunday. Just gorgeous. And then a bit of a cooling trend, but really not that much. Northwest is going to stay relatively warm all this week and well into next week. And the southwest, more of the same. Again, you get the precipitation.

0: in the 60s, and then absolute perfection detection for the weekend, 80s, and then it starts to be more of a normalcy as we head into early next week. So enjoy the cool temps for now. Look forward to a warm and wonderful weekend. Don't put the shorts and sandals away quite yet, because this will probably be that last blast of warm weather before we settle down into autumnal temps early next week. Lots of rain all across Nebraska. Hopefully you need it, because you're going to get it. That's going to be for tonight and tomorrow.
1: Yeah, the rain is arriving in northeast Nebraska. It's a little sprinkly at Crofton Lakeview Golf Course as you look at the Moody Motor Sky Cam this morning, the beginning of what could be quite a bit of rain, actually, to hit the state over the next few days. That's after we saw a little bit of rain hit the state yesterday. This is the map from yesterday. It was the Broken Bow Burwell area that got the heaviest of the rainfall. Rather, Burwell, not Broken Bow, but just about an inch of rain there. And there's rain moving its way through the state already today, as you can see on the radar, northeast and north central Nebraska getting it so far. Forecasters saying, if you saw the rain yesterday, you're probably going to see it again today. Burwell likely going to see the most, 6/10 or so, but basically anywhere to a quarter to half inch for a large chunk of Nebraska today. And that's the beginning of what will be a stretch of weather that's going to be pretty soggy over the next week or so. Central Nebraska, even as far west as Imperial, could see over 2 inches of rain. This is through Saturday. So this is your end of week forecast for rainfall totals. The ranges in northeast Nebraska even larger. Parts of northeast Nebraska, Hardington, Norfolk, Columbus, up into the Sioux City area, Takema, 3 inches plus expected over the next few days. So the big question, of course, this time of year is, when do you mow your lawn? Today, honestly, might be the best day to do it in eastern Nebraska anyway, western Nebraska as well. You'll have a decent window this afternoon and evening where it looks like the sun will be out. Next couple of days, probably not going to be able to get the mowers out. Saturday and Sunday might be okay, though. A little bit of morning rain, it'd certainly be the warmest and maybe the best conditions to actually get your lawn mowed. Hey, we got more news and weather on the way. Thank you so much for joining us. Have a great day. This is News Channel Nebraska. Well, hello there and good morning. It's Wednesday, September 23rd, and you're watching News Channel Nebraska. My name is Eric McKay. Thank you so much for joining us. Coming up for you this hour, owners of an assisted living center about to be shuttered offer an update to the decision behind the closure. We've got the latest on the way. And some recent moisture helping turn things around in parts of Nebraska, but the lingering effects of a dry winter still keeping some farmers and ranchers on edge. That story and much more coming up. But first, there is more wet weather returning to the state the rest of this week. Michael J. Anthony has the details now in your AccuWeather forecast.
0: Happy hump day to you. Kind of in the middle of that cool stretch this week before it warms up for the weekend. Already a little warmer out west, where we're seeing highs in the 70s today. 60s for most of the east, a little warmer in the southeast, but really very pleasant. It will be a little wet tonight and over the next day or so, but we certainly don't mind the moisture. We'll see highs, or rather lows, I should say, in the 50s overnight for most of the state, 60s down in the southwest corner. And as we talked about, we'll see showers covering just about every part of Nebraska. Nothing too strong or severe expected, maybe a few pop-up storms there in the north central and a few other parts of the state. Staying cool for your Thursday, 60s for most, I would say about the eastern two-thirds of the state, 70s as you get out west, and rain for the eastern two-thirds of the state as well.
1: We'll have your full forecast coming up later this hour. First, though, let's take a look at our top headlines today. An update now to our story on the closure of Cambridge Court Assisted Living in Kearney. As we previously reported, nearly 40 residents were informed in August They had 30 days to relocate.

0: King Investments bought the property from Bethesda Senior Living Communities. In a statement to News Channel Nebraska, King stressed that Bethesda made the decision to close the facility in advance of the sale and said they communicated the timeline to residents. King says they plan to remodel the property for short and long-term housing. It will not be operated as an assisted living facility. The company says it will be catering specifically to traveling nurses, physicians, patients, and patients' families who get or provide care to the area. Bethesda has yet to respond to a request for comment. Well, there's a new sheriff in town, although they aren't exactly new, and they'll be based in the same place. The Howard County Board of Commissioners this week unanimously approved the merger of St. Paul's Police Department with the Howard County Sheriff's Office. The transition will officially take place at the beginning of next month. Mayor Mike Feakin told News Channel Nebraska back in July the two police officers they currently have in St. Paul will be reassigned to the Sheriff's Office as deputies. The initial agreement between the two will be for 5 years. Over the final year of that term, the two sides will be able to discuss a renewal that must be approved by both sides. Recent moisture has helped turn things around across parts of Nebraska, but state climatologists say the lingering effects of a dry winter still keeping some farmers and ranchers on edge. The National Drought Mitigation Center says short-term moisture over the past few months has brought welcome relief to the eastern part of the state. However, officials say long-term precipitation deficits that stretch back over several years continue to impact the surface water supply in central, western, and even eastern Nebraska. Climatologists note producers are still trying to recover from last winter's dry conditions that have left lingering challenges.
1: Going out longer term, though, especially when you consider how unusually warm and dry and snowless the winter was, especially as you go into central and western portions of Nebraska, we are seeing lingering impacts from that.
0: Riganti said climatologists monitor much more than just rainfall totals to determine drought severity. That includes soil moisture, stream flow, evaporation rates, and vegetation health. He notes that while drought conditions have gotten better across much of eastern Nebraska, the western part of the state continues to battle severe drought. A new report says there's no better regional school than the four-year institution located in Kearney. UNK topped the yearly list of best colleges in the Midwest across Nebraska. The rankings from the U.S. News and World Report placing the university number 27 overall in the region, best among smaller state schools. UNK number 7 in the public regional rankings and best value for Midwest regional schools. College of St. Mary second in Nebraska, 29th overall. Nebraska Wesleyan came in third at number 34. The East Central District Health Department has a new public health director. Samantha Higgins will now be leading the day-to-day operations for the department, which serves Boone, Colfax, Nance, and Platte counties. She's not new to the region, served as the department's emergency response coordinator since May of last year. Before that, she spent nearly a decade with the city of Columbus, handling 911 calls, dispatching emergency crews, and training new dispatchers. Higgins says she's working toward a master's degree in public health through UNMC. More news next. You're watching News Channel Nebraska.
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2: At the United Nations General Assembly, the annual gathering brings leaders from across the world to New York City for formal speeches and sideline meetings. Trump had his moment at the podium yesterday morning. Maddie Gannon has the latest.
3: Eyes around the world were on President Donald Trump Tuesday as he set off on a foreign policy pack day at the United Nations General Assembly. It all kicked off with Trump's formal remarks, where he wasted little time addressing the topic at the top of many's minds, the war between the U.S. and Iran. Trump laid out two starkly different paths ahead.
4: But I have a big decision to make. Will a deal be made with Iran that lets them rebuild and create a far greater country than it ever was before? Maybe one of the greatest in the Middle East or even the world? Or do I annihilate the Islamic Republic and do it quickly, never giving them a chance to kill and destroy people and countries again?
3: Trump said he believes a deal will be made after November's midterm elections in the U.S. He specifically said that Iran is waiting to see how he does in the midterms, although he noted that he's not on the ballot himself. And it comes after a CNN poll released just hours before Trump's speech found that nearly two-thirds of respondents don't believe the U.S. is winning the war with Iran. Trump also used his speech to touch on a topic that has dominated Washington over the last few weeks, artificial intelligence. Trump said he's moving to have the U.S. refer to it as super intelligence going forward instead. And there was a clear tangible to come out of Trump's day at the U.N., a new security agreement with Denmark and Greenland. Trump said the deal means the U.S. will begin immediately developing its military presence on the self-governing Danish territory, including two major military bases. Trump is also meeting with the president of Ukraine amid a renewed push from Trump for the war between Russia and Ukraine to end. In Washington, I'm Maddie Gannon.
2: 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Details on the way in your AccuWeather forecast. 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
3: The side of the pillow as we are into the first week of fall. We'll see highs in the 60s for most of the east, 70s down in the southeast, and 70s for the western half of the state, particularly warm out in the panhandle. Staying kind of warm compared to the rest of the state for most of the week, and it certainly will be warmer this weekend all across the great state of Nebraska. Something to look forward to as you can get in a little bit more of outdoor fun besides the good old pumpkin patches this time of year. We'll see lows in the 50s for most of Nebraska, 60s in that stretch right across west central Nebraska, and 50s out in the panhandle as well. We'll also see scattered showers and a few storms tonight. Nothing of the strong or severe variety, but there will be precipitation all across the state tonight. Staying cool for your Thursday. 60s for most of us, 70s as you get into the western half of the state and out in the panhandle, and we'll continue to see more rain. It's going to blanket, I'd say, the eastern two-thirds of the state. Again, I think we can safely say, cross your wood and knock on fingers, that all the severe weather, at least until we get some severe snow, is behind us, and we can say with certainty a warmer weekend is ahead of us, and that goes for all of Nebraska. That's coming up in your extended forecast.
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5: I'm Brownfield Commodity Market Reporter John Perkins of the Morning Market Minute for Wednesday, September 23rd. Grains and oil seeds were lower in overnight business, basically just taking the path of least resistance with no real fresh fundamental news. Waiting to see what comes out of this week's trade negotiations between the United States and China, and seeing if there's any movement towards peace or at very least a ceasefire with the recent overtures at the United Nations meetings regarding the Black Sea region and the Middle East. Soybeans and corn are watching U.S. harvest activity, expecting more near-term delays in parts of the region. It is still kind of early, though. As for wheat, it is watching U.S. winter wheat planting, expecting more delays in parts of the plains and the eastern Midwest. Additionally, traders are keeping an eye on corn and soybean planting in South America and global wheat conditions. A week from today, the USDA will be putting out its quarterly grain stocks report and its small grain summary. A little bit later today, we'll be getting the U.S. Energy Information Administration's weekly ethanol numbers. When business resumes at the Chicago Mercantile Exchange, live and feeder cattle will continue to wait for this week's widespread direct cash cattle business. They will more than likely be waiting at least another day with no bids, no asking prices, no real reported trade yet this week. Box beef did close higher on Tuesday afternoon. That is a positive for the market, building on the increase on Monday. As for the hogs, they could find another round of short covering as traders get ready for the USDA's quarterly inventory numbers, which are out on Thursday. Still, the fundamentals are not exactly friendly, with pork lower yesterday afternoon and not a lot of interest right now from buyers at the major direct cash markets due to the ample supply of market-ready numbers. With the Morning Market Minute for Wednesday.

0: Wednesday, September 23rd, I'm Brownfield Commodity Market reporter John Perkins. Stay tuned for this afternoon's update.
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3: Welcome back to NCN. Let's take a look at some other top stories from around the state today. Nearly 60% of Nebraska counties lost population between 2020 and 2024. Many rural communities saw people move to larger cities. But Valentine is bucking the trend. Its population has stabilized, even grown slightly. At the same time, the downtown is seeing new investment. Casey Wannenberg takes us to the Heart City with an update on a project we first introduced you to more than 2 years ago.
4: It was a bakery at some point.
5: Who loves a good before
6: the ceiling
5: and after of a building project?
4: Plan is
5: we first introduced you to Robert and Lacey Joseph more than 2 years ago when they began restoring this downtown Valentine building that dates back to around 1900.
4: Found a few things down here. This, for instance, a check drafted in 1903.
5: Now the Josephs have transformed the main level of this once fraternal hall into a bar and restaurant named the Draw Bar.
7: It just fits with the restaurant business in this spot, and it, you know, brings people back to Main Street in a way that we haven't seen for years, if not decades.
5: The Draw Bar is one of several downtown Valentine projects underway this summer. From a new mural to a movie theater and other buildings under development, there's new activity along Main Street. The owner of this building isn't ready to reveal what she's creating, but promises it will be pretty to look at once the curtains come down.
7: If you go up and down Main Street, not only are you seeing businesses into their second or third generation, you're also seeing reinvestment, whether it be office spaces or now new lodging spaces.
8: While the bar and restaurant is now open, the Josephs still have many planned projects inside this historic building, including remodeling the basement.
7: It's not for really tall folks, but it might be an interesting place for kids or private dining.
5: This basement was once home to a soda shop. Here's an ad for the business from 1918.
7: We're talking about when they unloaded coal into the basement. There's still remnants of that and where that had been.
5: This space was actually a surprise to the Josephs after they bought the building.
7: The stairs that you see that say 66 Club had been covered for decades. And when we ripped up the flooring, we could see sheeting. We pulled it up and he said, there's stairs here. But the only way down here was a trap door and a closet over there. And I had come through here with a cell phone into this area. And I just thought to myself, what have I discovered?
5: The Josephs also hope to remodel other areas of the building.
7: Right now, people are always interested in what's going on back here because there's two doors here.
5: But as they blend the old with the new,
6: this is our fall drink menu.
5: They're trying to mix up unique experiences for their customers, including specialty drinks.
6: And I've never made more drinks in my life.
5: Unique experiences today's customers are craving while making old-fashioned memories.
6: One of my favorite things to do is to sit around a table, share food, stories, all the things with family and friends, and you see that all the time in here.
5: And after more than a century of changes, this old building is getting another chance to be a part of Valentine's future. In Valentine, Casey Wannenberg, News Channel Nebraska.
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1: If Epstein taught us anything, it's that there is an elite class of people running this country who think they're above the law. That's Pete Ricketts. Ricketts opposed every serious attempt to ban congressional stock trading. At the same time, he invested in opioids, tobacco companies. He even invested millions in a private equity fund controlled by the Chinese Communist Party. Now he's the third richest senator in the country. Pete Ricketts, another Epstein class elite. Getting rich while Nebraskans get screwed. Nebraska Values Pack is responsible for the content of this advertising.
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7: Things continue to feel autumnal as we are officially into fall. That means cool, at least compared to what we had last week, with highs in the 70s for most of the west, 60s as you get into the northeast, is still right around 70 in the southeast. And tonight, cooling down into the 50s for most of us, and pretty much all the state, as a matter of fact, except for the southwest corner, where they will top out at around 60 for the overnight low. We'll also see plenty of showers and storms really blanketing all of Nebraska tonight. Maybe a few pop-up thunder boomers, but nothing of the severe nature, or probably not even strong there, but we will see lots of precipitation tonight and into tomorrow, and that's going to keep things cool with highs in the 60s for the eastern two-thirds of the state, 70s as you get out west and into the panhandle, and that eastern two-thirds is staying cool because, as you can see, we'll see rain all across that portion of Nebraska tomorrow. Now we can look forward to a warm and wonderful weekend, one last blast of summer-ish temps, at least compared to the cool temperatures we're seeing now. As you can see, staying cool and a little wet through the rest of the work week, and then warming up into the 70s for the weekend. Then things will settle back down into more normal temperatures for this time of year next week. Same for the southeast there, cool and wet during the work week, warm and relatively dry for the weekend. Perfect timing. Thank you, Mother Nature. Staying a little warm into Monday, 60s and 70s for next week after that. For the central, ditto. Second verse, same as the first. Cool in 60s and wet through the rest of the work week, and then warming up to the 70s. Lots of sunshine for the weekend, so maybe plan that last picnic before things get all flannelly and chilly. As you'll see there, it will start to chill out a bit as we get into the early portion of next week, back into the 60s. Northwest staying warm and really heating up for the weekend. I mean, you can say that his summery temps. Look at that, 80s and sunshine for Saturday and Sunday. Just gorgeous. And then a bit of a cooling trend, but really not that much. Northwest is going to stay relatively warm all this week and well into next week. And the southwest, more of the same. Again, you get the precipitation in the 60s and then absolute perfection detection for the weekend. 80s, and then it starts to be more of a normalcy as we head into early next week. So enjoy the cool temps for now. Look forward to a warm and wonderful weekend. Don't put the shorts and sandals away quite yet, because this will probably be that last blast of warm weather before we settle down into autumnal temps early next week. Lots of rain all across Nebraska. Hopefully you need it, because you're going to get it. That's going to be for tonight and tomorrow.
8: Nebraska parents who had more than 50 counts of animal abuse and their kids taken away have been sentenced on the animal charges. 33-year-old Paige Scott and 44-year-old Daniel Scott each sentenced to 30 days in jail in Stanton County on each count of animal cruelty or neglect. Documents show, as part of a plea deal, the felonies were dropped to misdemeanors. 50 counts were dismissed. It's a deferred sentence, meaning they'll only be required to spend the 5 days behind bars in Stanton County, provided they meet their probation requirements. The court case involving their children is still pending. One of three teenagers responsible for a crash in Hastings last year that ultimately took the life of a woman has received some time in jail. 19-year-old Gregory Stroot was sentenced to 6 months in jail for his involvement in the crash last year. Along with the time behind bars, Stroot gets 2 years of probation and has had his driver's license revoked for 1 year. This all stems from the crash last May, when authorities say Stroot and two others were speeding in two separate vehicles when they crashed. Stroot's vehicle crashed into a home. Another hit a minivan driven by Yelena Skinner. Skinner succumbed to her injuries in July of this year. Charges against another teen have been dismissed in Adams County. A third's journey through the justice system is ongoing. He's due back in Adams County court on October 21st. State Auditor Mike Foley calling for reform in the Douglas County General Assistance Program. In a 13-page letter released yesterday to the Douglas County Board of Commissioners, Foley outlined findings from an audit of DCGA over the course of 3 years, including spending $74 on administrative costs for every $100 in financial assistance provided over the 3 years reviewed. Foley's letter said the program provided nearly $9.4 million in aid from 2023 to 2025, while administrative expenses totaled just under $7 million. The audit flagged the county's purchase of nearly $26,000 Dollar General gift cards at a cost of more than $759,000. Auditors found about half of the expenditures in a random sample of 100 cards went toward unallowable items, things like cigarettes, alcohol, food, toys, candy, even pet food. Auditors said they believe hundreds of thousands of dollars in gift card transactions were at risk for waste or abuse. In their response to the audit, the DCGA said the county has already started implementing changes suggested in the report. Residents in the Centura Public School District voted down a bond request during the May election, so the school now going a slightly different route. The district, based out of Cairo, originally requested over $7.4 million in property taxes for the next fiscal year. A public meeting was held at the school last week to discuss the request. Superintendent Dr. Carla Henniger told News Channel Nebraska they held another meeting, dropped their special building fund request by over $82,000. It's still an increase of more than $600,000 from the year before. The money will be used to make necessary repairs and upgrades within the aging facility. A septic system and leach field are being installed to replace an aged-out wastewater plant. That has to be done by next year. That'll cost about $500,000. The district also bringing the fire sprinkler systems up to code. The previous school bond presented to voters was for $19 million, spread out over a 25-year period. Two high-profile cases have ICE back in the national spotlight. Details next. First, Michael J. Anthony in your AccuWeather forecast.
7: Happy hump day to you. Kind of in the middle of that cool stretch this week before it warms up for the weekend. Already a little warmer out west, where we're seeing highs in the 70s today. 60s for most of the east, a little warmer in the southeast, but really very pleasant. It will be a little

Wet tonight and over the next day or so, but we certainly don't mind the moisture. We'll see highs, or rather lows, I should say, in the 50s overnight for most of the state, 60s down in the south.

0: and rain for the eastern two-thirds of the state as well.
1: Immigration and Customs Enforcement facing blowback after two separate incidents involving ICE officers. A Venezuelan man shot by an ICE agent in Texas and Illinois. A U.S. citizen was hurt after being mistakenly targeted by ICE agents. Reed Binion has more.
2: Surveillance video from a Chicago suburb Sunday showing a struggle involving a U.S. citizen mistakenly targeted by Immigration and Customs Enforcement agents. Local police said the man was released and hospitalized for injuries. The Department of Homeland Security said the agents encountered a man who resembled their target and identified themselves, and the man refused to identify himself and disobeyed commands. That video coming amid controversy over a separate incident involving ICE in Texas that same day. A Venezuelan man shot by an ICE agent in Austin. Wilbur Rafael Garces Perez was stopped by immigration officers while he was driving for DoorDash. His attorney took issue with accounts that Garces Perez fled on foot before he was shot, saying he wasn't, quote, doing anything but driving his car down the road. Garces Perez has been hospitalized twice since the shooting. He is now in an immigration processing center. Newly released video shows body camera footage from an Austin police officer who arrived moments after the shooting.
3: The detective used his personal dash camera and his personal cell phone to record what he observed.
2: Officials in Austin, including the mayor and police chief, giving an update on the case Tuesday.
3: And our investigators are continuing to work to establish the facts of what occurred.
2: Tuesday's developments came amid testimony in Washington from relatives of a Minneapolis woman shot and killed by ICE. The Senate and House hearing focused on the shooting deaths of Renee Good and Alex Pretty in January, and the deaths of three others killed by immigration authorities in Texas and Maine. I'm Reed Binion reporting.
1: Central Community College officially unveiled its new multi-million dollar automotive and auto body facility yesterday. Brandon Shanahan has more from Hastings.
4: You can stand in the back or there are seats. We're filling up really quickly.
5: Okay,
4: thank you. Hi, gentlemen.
6: It was standing room only as a new auto body facility on the campus of Central Community College. Welcomed in community members, local leaders, and alumni to help break in the new learning facility. The new learning space has been years in the making. As automotive technology continues to evolve, CCC instructors say the equipment and training used to prepare students must evolve with it. Automotive instructor Nick Kelly says the new facility gives students access to equipment needed to work on today's vehicles.
7: One of the big things is just with some of the equipment, some of the more specialized equipment to do things like balancing tires, performing alignments, some of the newer ADAS systems, the camera systems, being able to calibrate, diagnose, and fix those types of systems that weren't on cars 10, 15 years ago.
6: Several local, school, and state leaders, including Governor Jim Pillen, spoke during the ceremony about the importance of investing in education and career training that feeds directly into Nebraska's workforce. CCC Hastings Campus President Chris Waddle says the impact of the new facility will extend beyond the classroom.
8: In the most recent data coming from our graduates, 91% stay in our 25-county service area, and nearly 100% stay in Nebraska.
6: The new automotive and auto body facilities opened in time for the fall semester. Second-year automotive student Manny Lopez says he's already noticed a difference compared to his first year.
9: Well, we definitely have a whole lot more workspace now than what we did in the old building. And as far as all the space use and lists, it's a whole lot more nicer now that we have kind of more updated lists and all that.
6: The new learning spaces will serve about 60 automotive students and nearly 50 auto body students, most of whom are first-year students. In Hastings for News Channel Nebraska, I'm Brandon Shanahan.
1: Could a warning label actually make young people think twice before scrolling? A new study finds teenagers and young adults who saw warnings about the potential health harms of social media said those messages discouraged them from wanting to use it. Ivan Rodriguez has more on what the study found and what it still does not prove.
10: A new approach to protecting young people from potential social media dangers. Warnings designed to look like something you might actually see while using Instagram. Researchers recruited more than 1,000 people between the ages of 13 and 29, roughly half teenagers and half adults, and showed them 15 different messages on a mock Instagram page. The messages warned about possible harms including depression and anxiety, negative body image, sleep disruption, addiction, and overall mental health harms. There was also a neutral control message and one suggesting a voluntary social media break.
11: How much does this message

0: to discourage you from wanting to use social media? And how much does this message increase your awareness of the harms of using social media? All of the messages, the health harm messages, were rated more likely to discourage their social media use and increase their awareness of the harms.
1: The strongest warnings focused on mental health warnings, including depression and anxiety. Researchers also found the health warnings generally outperformed a simple screen time break message, the kind some platforms already use voluntarily. But there is one key unanswered question. The study measured what participants thought the warnings would motivate them to do, not what they actually did.
0: We believe that these results suggest that we would see meaningful change. However, we haven't tested that yet. And that's the next step, is to actually test it, because we need to then test in a real world setting what happens when these messages are displayed when you open your social media.
1: I'm Ivan Rodriguez reporting.
2: A Southeast Nebraska fundraising effort marking a record-breaking year. Organizers for Big Give Gage say donations this year turned in over $533,000. This year, a nonprofit fair inside the Vintage Venue in Beatrice allowed participating nonprofits to set up tables and give donors the opportunity to meet the people behind the organizations and learn more about what they do. There were also locations to donate in Wymore, Adams, and Odell. A celebration's been scheduled for next month at Vintage Venue to mark the achievement. Wet weather will be headlining the forecast the rest of this week. Details on the way in your AccuWeather forecast. 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
5: The pillow as we are into the first week of fall. We'll see highs in the 60s for most of the east, 70s down in the southeast, and 70s for the western half of the state, particularly warm out in the panhandle. Staying kind of warm compared to the rest of the state for most of the week, and certainly will be warmer this weekend all across the great state of Nebraska. Something to look forward to as you can get in a little bit more of outdoor fun besides the good old pumpkin patches this time of year. We'll see lows in the 50s for most of Nebraska, 60s in that stretch right across west central Nebraska, and 50s out in the panhandle as well. We'll also see scattered showers and a few storms tonight. Nothing of the strong or severe variety, but there will be precipitation all across the state tonight. Staying cool for your Thursday, 60s for most of us, 70s as you get into the western half of the state and out in the panhandle, and we'll continue to see more rain. It's going to blanket, I would say, the eastern two-thirds of the state. Again, I think we can safely say, cross your wood and knock on fingers, that all the severe weather, at least until we get some severe snow, is behind us. And we can say with certainty a warmer weekend is ahead of us, and that goes for all of Nebraska. That's coming up in your extended forecast.
6: I'm Brownfield Commodity Market Reporter John Perkins, the Morning Market Minute for Wednesday, September 23rd. Grains and oil seeds were lower in overnight business, basically just taking the path of least resistance with no real fresh fundamental news. Waiting to see what comes out of this week's trade negotiations between the United States and China, and seeing if there's any movement towards peace or at very least a ceasefire with the recent overtures at the United Nations meetings regarding the Black Sea region and the Middle East. Soybeans and corn are watching U.S. harvest activity, expecting more near-term delays in parts of the region. It is still kind

kind of early, though. As for wheat, it is watching U.S. winter wheat planting, expecting more delays in parts of the plains and the eastern Midwest. Additionally, traders are keeping an eye on corn and soybean planting in South America and global wheat conditions. A week from today, the USDA will be putting out its quarterly grain stocks report and its small grain summary. A little bit later today, we'll be getting the U.S. Energy Information Administration's weekly ethanol numbers. When business resumes at the Chicago Mercantile Exchange, live and feeder cattle will continue to wait for this week's widespread direct cash cattle business. They will more than likely be waiting at least another day with no bids, no asking prices, no real reported trade yet this week. Box beef did close higher on Tuesday afternoon. That is a positive for the market, building on the increase on Monday. As for the hogs, they could find another round of short covering as traders get ready for the USDA's quarterly inventory numbers, which are out on Thursday. Still, the fundamentals are not exactly friendly, with pork lower yesterday afternoon and not a lot of interest right now from buyers at the major direct cash markets due to the ample supply of market-ready numbers. With the Morning Market Minute for Wednesday, September 23rd, I'm Brownfield Commodity Market reporter John Perkins. Stay tuned for this afternoon's update.

0: just fine.
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5: Channel Nebraska. Let's take another look at our top stories today. An update now to our story on the closure of Cambridge Court Assisted Living in Kearney. As we previously reported, nearly 40 residents were informed in August they had 30 days to relocate. King Investments bought the property from Bethesda Senior Living Communities. In a statement to News Channel Nebraska, King stressed that Bethesda made the decision to close the facility in advance of the sale and said they communicated the timeline to residents. King says they plan to remodel the property for short and long-term housing. It will not be operated as an assisted living facility. The company says it will be catering specifically to traveling nurses, physicians, patients, and patients' families who get or provide care to the area. Bethesda has yet to respond to a request for comment. Well, there's a new sheriff in town, although they aren't exactly new, and they'll be based in the same place. The Howard County Board of Commissioners this week unanimously approved the merger of St. Paul's Police Department with the Howard County Sheriff's Office. The transition will affect

0: officially take place at the beginning of next month. Mayor Mike Feakin told News Channel Nebraska back in July the two police officers they currently have in St. Paul will be reassigned to the sheriff's office as deputies. The initial agreement between the two will be for 5 years. Over the final year of that term, the two sides will be able to discuss a renewal that must be approved by both sides. Nebraska's defense looking for some final tune-ups ahead of Big Ten play this week. You'll hear from them next in sports. You're watching News Channel Nebraska.
1: Means cool, at least compared to what we had last week, with highs in the 70s for most of the west, 60s as you get into the northeast, is still right around 70 in the southeast, and tonight cooling down into the 50s for most of us and pretty much all the state, as a matter of fact, except for the southwest corner where they will top out at around 60 for the overnight low. We'll also see plenty of showers and storms really blanketing all of Nebraska tonight, maybe a few pop-up thunder boomers, but nothing of the severe nature, or probably not even strong there, but we will see lots of precipitation tonight and into tomorrow, and that's going to keep things cool with highs in the 60s for the eastern two-thirds of the state, 70s as you get out west and into the panhandle, and that eastern two-thirds is staying cool because, as you can see, we'll see rain all across that portion of Nebraska tomorrow. Now we can look forward to a warm and wonderful weekend, one last blast of summer-ish temps, at least compared to the cool temperatures we're seeing now. As you can see, staying cool and a little wet through the rest of the work week, and then warming up into the 70s for the weekend. Then things will settle back down into more normal temperatures for this time of year next week. Same for the southeast there, cool and wet during the work week. Warm and relatively dry for the weekend. Perfect timing. Thank you, Mother Nature. Staying a little warm into Monday, 60s and 70s for next week after that. For the central, ditto. Second verse, same as the first. Cool in 60s and wet through the rest of the work week, and then warming up to the 70s. Lots of sunshine for the weekend, so maybe plan that last picnic before things get all flannelly and chilly. As you'll see there, it will start to chill out a bit as we get into the early portion of next week, back into the 60s. Northwest staying warm and really heating up for the weekend. I mean, you can say that his summery temps. Look at that, 80s and sunshine for Saturday and Sunday. Just gorgeous. And then a bit of a cooling trend, but really not that much. Northwest is going to stay relatively warm all this week and well into next week. And the southwest, more of the same. Again, you get the precipitation in the 60s, and then absolute perfection detection for the weekend, 80s, and then it starts to be more of a normalcy as we head into early next week. So enjoy the cool temps for now. Look forward to a warm and wonderful weekend. Don't put the shorts and sandals away quite yet, because this will probably be that last blast of warm weather before we settle down into autumnal temps early next week. Lots of rain all across Nebraska. Hopefully you need it, because you're going to get it. That's going to be for tonight and tomorrow.
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0: defensive tenure under Rob Orich, the new defensive coordinator, began with a 70-yard pass play against Ohio. Since then, though, it's been solid in just about every single area. The Big Red, a top 10 pass defense nationally, just had their best game yet when it comes to getting to the quarterback. There's one area they'd like to see their numbers improve. Defensive coordinator Rob Orich addressed it yesterday. Jake Bartecki has more from Lincoln.
1: Along with the new defensive scheme, defensive coordinator Rob Orich brought to the Huskers defense a new motto, take three. That's the lofty goal of trying to take three turnovers per game. But in three non-conference games, the Huskers only had three turnovers total. That's a number they would like to see rise as they begin Big Ten play this weekend in East Lansing.
2: Certainly want to see more. Right now, I think we're not nearly three games, obviously a lofty goal, but it is the goal, and it's high for a reason. We haven't hit that mark when it comes to takeaway generation. A number of reasons why. I think we need to target and prioritize the ball more as pass rushers when we get an opportunity to.
1: In Nebraska's 34-7 win over North Dakota, the pass rush showed up. A season-high 5 sacks were recorded by the Big Red, but Orich wants some of those to lead to takeaways. The Husker pass defense currently ranks 3rd in the Big Ten, but defensive backs Victor Evans III and Jameer Khan know the importance of attacking the ball when defending and tackling.
3: We just need to take the ball away more, force more turnovers. That's what all great defenses do. Force more turnovers, forcing fumbles with physicality, stripping at the ball, and taking the ball out the air. And that's going to be a big thing that we focus on this week.
4: It's something we've missed out on, but I feel like we got the right mindset of trying to attack the ball. But I still feel like it's more out there for us to go get.
1: Or it says while some of the turnover forcing is situational, fundamentals are still key.
2: We teach a method of ball disruption tools. And so whether it's the peanut punch, whether it's the we come over the top and rake, we call that a hammer, crossbody punch, all these tools are things that are used at the big levels of football right now.
1: So far this season, the Spartans with 3 turnovers total, an equal number to turnovers forced by the Blackshirts, but Nebraska is going to try to push that number up a bit in this weekend's Big Ten opener. Covering the Huskers, Jake Bartecki, News Channel Nebraska.
0: And Husker football will open next season at Arrowhead Stadium again. Nebraska announced it'll be facing Miami of Ohio on August 27th next year. At the home of the Kansas City Chiefs. That game was originally scheduled to be played in Lincoln on September 11th, but it was moved after the FBS Oversight Committee allowed teams to start playing a week earlier. Nebraska opened last season in Kansas City with a 20-17 win over Cincinnati. Ticket info on next year's game will be released at a later date. And that's sports for your Wednesday. Stick around. We've got more news and weather on the way. Thanks for joining us. Have a great day. You're watching News Channel Nebraska.
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0: Well, hello there and good morning. It's Wednesday, September 23rd, and you're watching News Channel Nebraska. My name is Eric McKay. Thank you so much for joining us. Coming up for you this hour, owners of an assisted living center about to be shuttered offer an update to the decision behind the closure. We've got the latest on the way. And some recent moisture helping turn things around in parts of Nebraska, but the lingering effects of a dry winter still keeping some farmers and ranchers on edge. That story and much more coming up. But first, there is more wet weather returning to the state the rest of this week. Michael J. Anthony has the details now in your AccuWeather forecast.
1: Happy hump day to you. Kind of in the middle of that cool stretch this week before it warms up for the weekend. Already a little warmer out west where we're seeing highs in the 70s today. 60s for most of the east, a little warmer in the southeast, but really very pleasant. It will be a little wet tonight and over the next day or so, but we certainly don't mind the moisture. We'll see highs, or rather lows, I should say, in the 50s overnight for most of the state, 60s down in the southwest corner. And as we talked about, we'll see showers covering just about every part of Nebraska. Nothing too strong or severe expected. Maybe a few pop-up storms there in the north central and a few other parts of the state. Staying cool for your Thursday. 60s for most, I would say about the eastern two-thirds of the state, 70s as you get out west, and rain for the eastern two-thirds of the state as well.
0: We'll have your full forecast coming up later this hour. First, though, let's take a look at our top headlines today. An update now to our story on the closure of Cambridge Court Assisted Living in Kearney. As we previously reported, nearly 40 residents were informed in August they had 30 days to relocate. King Investments bought the property from Bethesda Senior Living Communities. In a statement to News Channel Nebraska, King stressed that Bethesda made the decision to close the facility in advance of the sale and said they communicated the timeline to residents. King says they plan to remodel the property for short and long-term housing. It will not be operated as an assisted living facility. The company says it will be catering specifically to traveling nurses, physicians, patients, and patients' families who get or provide care to the area. Bethesda has yet to respond to a request for comment. After months of discussion over how to address a multi-million dollar deficit, the Hastings City Council has approved the city's budget for the next fiscal year. Heading into the budget process, the city said it was facing a deficit of more than $3 million. Mayor Jay Beckby pointed to several property tax levy reductions over the past few years as what he says was a contributing factor to the shortfall.
2: Councils in the past, over the last, 4 to 6 years, they had their hearts in the right place. Mm-hmm. They really did. They tried to give tax relief through lowering the levy, which, that does give you some tax relief.
3: Yeah.
2: Problem is I call that cutting off your head and standing on top of it to make yourself taller.
0: As part of the budget, the council approved increasing the city property tax levy from 37 to 40 cents. City officials say that increase is expected to generate nearly $2 million in additional revenue. The levy request passed after the council split

0: 3-3. One member abstained. It was Mayor Beckby who cast the deciding tie-breaking vote. The council then voted 5-3 to adopt the annual appropriation bill for the next fiscal year, establishing the city's operating budget. The European Union's top diplomat to the U.S. visited Creighton University this week, returning to a campus where she herself studied as an exchange student 19 years ago. Jovita Nielepšienė of Lithuania visited the campus in Omaha. Her visit came hours after President Donald Trump addressed the war in Ukraine at the United Nations. In his address, the president once again expressed hope that the conflict will be soon resolved. Last week, he signed a new sanctions bill targeting Moscow. It empowers him to impose up to 100% tariffs on the top five importers of Russian oil and natural gas.
1: I think that to get to the peace is everyone's responsibility, and it should be just and lasting peace. It cannot happen that one country, one neighbor just attacks the other because it doesn't like the borders. That's neither just nor justified.
0: Nielepšienė also spoke about artificial intelligence, saying all countries have a responsibility to make sure citizens feel safe with its use. She also addressed trade, noting that Nebraska exports about $757 million worth of goods to the EU. Recent moisture has helped turn things around across parts of Nebraska, but state climatologists say the lingering effects of a dry winter still keeping some farmers and ranchers on edge. The National Drought Mitigation Center says short-term moisture over the past few months has brought welcome relief to the eastern part of the state. However, officials say long-term precipitation deficits that stretch back over several years continue to impact the surface water supply in central, western, and even eastern Nebraska. Climatologists note producers are still trying to recover from last winter's dry conditions that have left lingering challenges.
2: Going out longer term, though, especially when you consider how unusually warm and dry and snowless the winter was, especially as you go into central and western portions of Nebraska, we are seeing lingering impacts from that.
0: Riganti said climatologists monitor much more than just rainfall totals to determine drought severity. That includes soil moisture, stream flow, evaporation rates, and vegetation health. He notes that while drought conditions have gotten better across much of eastern Nebraska, the western part of the state continues to battle severe drought. More news next. You're watching News Channel Nebraska.
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0: School district voted down a bond request during the May election, so the school now going a slightly different route. The district based out of Cairo originally requested over $7.4 million in property taxes for the next fiscal year. A public meeting was held at the school last week to discuss the request.

0: Superintendent Dr. Carla Henniger told News Channel Nebraska they held another meeting, dropped their special building fund request by over $82,000. It's still an increase of more than $600,000 from the year before. The money will be used to make necessary repairs and upgrades within the aging facility. A septic system and leach field are being installed to replace an aged out wastewater plant. That has to be done by next year. That'll cost about $500,000. The district also bringing the fire sprinkler systems up to code. The previous school bond presented to voters was for $19 million, spread out over a 25-year period. The East Central District Health Department has a new public health director. Samantha Higgins will now be leading the day-to-day operations for the department, which serves Boone, Colfax, Nance, and Platte counties. She's not new to the region, served as the department's emergency response coordinator since May of last year. Before that, she spent nearly a decade with the city of Columbus, handling 911 calls, dispatching emergency crews, and training new dispatchers. Higgins says she's working toward a master's degree in public health through UNMC. A new report says there's no better regional school than the four-year institution located in Kearney. UNK topped the yearly list of best colleges in the Midwest across Nebraska. The rankings from the U.S. News and World Report placing the university number 27 overall in the region, best among smaller state schools. UNK number 7 in the public regional rankings and best value for Midwest regional schools. College of St. Mary second in Nebraska, 29th overall. Nebraska Wesleyan came in third at number 34. Wet weather will be headlining the forecast for the rest of this week. Details on the way in your AccuWeather forecast. This is News Channel Nebraska.
1: What if you could wipe out all of next year's weeds right now? I'm Darren Hefty, along with my brother Brandon. 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
1: We've got a tough to control weed of the week and much more on this week's Ag PhD.
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7: We are into the first week of fall. We'll see highs in the 60s for most of the east, 70s down in the southeast, and 70s for the western half of the state, particularly warm out in the panhandle. Staying kind of warm compared to the rest of the state.

0: stay for most of the week, and certainly will be warmer this weekend all across the great state of Nebraska. Something to look forward to as you can get in a little bit more of outdoor fun besides the good old pumpkin patches this time of year. We'll see lows in the 50s for most of Nebraska, 60s in that stretch right across west central Nebraska, and 50s out in the panhandle as well. We'll also see scattered showers and a few storms tonight. Nothing of the strong or severe variety, but there will be precipitation all across the state tonight. Staying cool for your Thursday, 60s for most of us, 70s as you get into the western half of the state and out in the panhandle, and we'll continue to see more rain. It's going to blanket, I would say, the eastern two-thirds of the state. Again, I think we can safely say, cross your wood and knock on fingers, that all the severe weather, at least until we get some severe snow, is behind us. And we can say with certainty a warmer weekend is ahead of us, and that goes for all of Nebraska. That's coming up in your extended forecast.
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0: Nebraska.
1: Cloudy and rainy. You see the conditions there on the Moody Motor SkyCam, the mid-morning view of Crofton Lakeview Golf Course. Still a great view for the diehards to get out and do a little bit of golfing, maybe. But today will be a day where we'll be dodging a lot of raindrops if you're out on the links this afternoon. Saw some rain hit central Nebraska yesterday. Panhandle got a little bit as well. About an inch, a little bit more so. In fact, even parts of Burwell might have seen about 2 inches of rain or so. Just pockets of heavy rainfall hitting the state yesterday. Today, seeing more. Already seeing some rain move through the state. Not a heavy amount, although the sand hills could see an inch plus throughout the day today. Today's really the beginning of a stretch where over the next 3 or 4 days or so, really through the next week, things are going to be pretty soggy around the state of Nebraska and around the region, as you can see there. Over the next 3 days, if we're going through Saturday morning, that's this precipitation forecast, widespread 1.5 to 2, maybe even 3 inches of rain over the next 3 days, as far southwest as Imperial could see over 2 inches, depending on what happens with these systems that are making their way through the state. But even parts of the panhandle could see over an inch over the next few days. Northeast Nebraska, forecasters are saying that's really the bullseye to see the most rain through Saturday. See towns like Hardington, Norfolk, Columbus, even right on through Tecama down into the Omaha Metro. That's where the ranges get a lot wider along the I-80 corridor there. Could be under an inch, could be 3 inches plus. Again, it just depends on the timing, temperature, where these systems move. But forecasters are saying northeast Nebraska can probably prepare for quite a bit of sogginess over the next few days. So that begs the question, when can I mow my lawn? It's a great question, and I'm glad you asked it. Forecasters are saying today's honestly a pretty good day to get out and do it. Despite the rain this afternoon and evening, things are expected to clear up. Probably not getting the mowers out tomorrow or Friday. The weekend, though, looking pretty good right now. Some morning showers, but Saturday and Sunday, those days could bring it with them some warmth and some much-needed sunshine as well to keep those lawns from getting too overgrown. On this September the 23rd, we take a look back at this date in history. It was on this date in 1942 that Nebraska's effort in World War II expanded. The Fort Robinson War Dog Training Center was created. Had barracks, classrooms, and kennels, held 1,800 dogs. Those dogs would be trained as guard, scout, messengers, even sled dogs. For 8 to 12 weeks, they were used by the Army throughout World War II. Half of the dogs that were used in the Second World War came through that Nebraska facility. On this date in 1875, a Western legend began. Billy the Kid was arrested for the first time for stealing a basket of laundry. He broke out of jail, roamed the American West, eventually earned the reputation as an outlaw and a murderer, a rap sheet that included allegedly 21 murders. He himself didn't live very long, but the legend grew following his death. Each year, tourists visit the town of Fort Sumner, southeast of Albuquerque, to see the Billy the Kid Museum and gravesite. And on this date in 1992, sports history, Manon Rome became the first woman to play in one of the four major men's North American pro sports leagues. She took the ice for the NHL's Tampa Bay Lightning, who were themselves debuting that year. In a preseason game, the 20-year-old goalie faced 9 shots, gave up 2 goals. St. Louis ended up winning the exhibition 6-4. That December, she made more history, became the first woman to appear in a regular season professional hockey game. Played for the Atlanta Knights in the International Hockey League. Was a big part of Team Canada as well, who were at the time the top thing going in women's hockey. A trailblazer, bit of sports history on this date. I had a Manon Rome hockey card. I probably still have it somewhere. We got more news and weather coming your way next. Thank you so much for joining us. Have a great day. You're watching News Channel Nebraska.
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6: Autumnal, as we are officially into fall. That means cool, at least compared to what we had last week, with highs in the 70s for most of the west, 60s as you get into the northeast, is still right around 70 in the southeast. And tonight, cooling down into the 50s for most of us, and pretty much all the state, as a matter of fact, except for the southwest corner, where they will top out at around 60 for the overnight low. We'll also see plenty of showers and storms really blanketing all of Nebraska tonight. Maybe a few pop-up thunder boomers, but nothing of the severe nature, or probably not even strong there. But we will see lots of precipitation tonight and into tomorrow. And that's going to keep things cool with highs in the 60s for the eastern two-thirds of the state, 70s as you get out west and into the panhandle. And that eastern two-thirds is staying cool because, as you can see, we'll see rain all across that portion of Nebraska tomorrow. Now, we can look forward to a warm and wonderful weekend. One last blast of summer-ish temps, at least compared to the cool temperatures we're seeing now. As you can see, staying cool and a little wet through the rest of the work week, and then warming up into the 70s for the weekend. Then things will settle back down into more normal temperatures for this time of year next week. Same for the southeast there, cool and wet during the work week, warm and relatively dry for the weekend. Perfect timing. Thank you, Mother Nature. Staying a little warm into Monday, 60s and 70s for next week after that. For the central, ditto. Second verse, same as the first. Cool and 60s and wet through the rest of the work week, and then warming up to the 70s. Lots of sunshine for the weekend, so maybe plan that last picnic before things get all flannelly and chilly. As you'll see there, it will start to chill out a bit as we get into the early portion of next week, back into the 60s. Northwest staying warm and really heating up for the weekend. I mean, you can say that his summery temps. Look at that, 80s and sunshine for Saturday and Sunday. Just gorgeous. And then a bit of a cooling trend, but really not that much. Northwest is going to stay relatively warm all this week and well into next week. And the southwest, more of the same. Again, you get the precipitation in the 60s, and then absolute perfection detection for the weekend, 80s, and then it starts to be more of a normalcy as we head into early next week. So enjoy the cool temps for now. Look forward to a warm and wonderful weekend. Don't put the shorts and sandals away quite yet, because this will probably be that last blast of warm weather before we settle down into autumnal temps early next

0: week. Lots of rain all across Nebraska. Hopefully you need it because you're going to get it. That's going to be for tonight and tomorrow.
1: President Donald Trump embarked on a whirlwind day at the United Nations General Assembly. The annual gathering brings leaders from across the world to New York City for formal speeches and sideline meetings. Trump had his moment at the podium yesterday morning. Maddie Gannon has the latest.
2: Eyes around the world were on President Donald Trump Tuesday as he set off on a foreign policy PAC day at the United Nations General Assembly. It all kicked off with Trump's formal remarks, where he wasted little time addressing the topic at the top of many's minds, the war between the U.S. and Iran. Trump laid out two starkly different paths ahead.
3: But I have a big decision to make. Will a deal be made with Iran that lets them rebuild and create a far greater country than it ever was before? Maybe one of the greatest in the Middle East or even the world? Or do I annihilate the Islamic Republic and do it quickly, never giving them a chance to kill and destroy people and countries again?
2: Trump said he believes a deal will be made after November's midterm elections in the U.S. He specifically said that Iran is waiting to see how he does in the midterms, although he noted that he's not on the ballot himself. And it comes after a CNN poll released just hours before Trump's speech found that nearly two-thirds of respondents don't believe the U.S. is winning the war with Iran. Trump also used his speech to touch on a topic that has dominated Washington over the last few weeks, artificial intelligence. Trump said he's moving to have the U.S. refer to it as super intelligence going forward instead. And there was a clear tangible to come out of Trump's day at the U.N., a new security agreement with Denmark and Greenland. Trump said the deal means the U.S. will begin immediately developing its military presence on the self-governing Danish territory, including two major military bases. Trump is also meeting with the president of Ukraine amid a renewed push from Trump for the war between Russia and Ukraine to end. In Washington, I'm Maddie Gannon.
1: Well, there's a new sheriff in town, although they aren't exactly new, and they'll be based in the same place. The Howard County Board of Commissioners this week unanimously approved the merger of St. Paul's Police Department with the Howard County Sheriff's Office. The transition will officially take place at the beginning of next month. Mayor Mike Feakin told News Channel Nebraska back in July the two police officers they currently have in St. Paul will be reassigned to the Sheriff's Office as deputies. The initial agreement between the two will be for 5 years. Over the final year of that term, the two sides will be able to discuss a renewal that must be approved by both sides. Two high-profile cases have ICE back in the national spotlight. Details next. First, Michael J. Anthony in your AccuWeather forecast.
0: Happy hump day to you. Kind of in the middle of that cool stretch this week before it warms up for the weekend. Already a little warmer out west where we're seeing highs in the 70s today. 60s for most of the east, a little warmer in the southeast, but really very pleasant. It will be a little wet tonight and over the next day or so, but we certainly don't mind the moisture. We'll see highs, or rather lows, I should say, in the 50s overnight for most of the state, 60s down in the southwest corner. And as we talked about, we'll see showers covering just about every part of Nebraska. Nothing too strong or severe expected, maybe a few pop-up storms there in the north central and a few other parts of the state. Staying cool for your Thursday, 60s for most, I would say about the eastern two-thirds of the state, 70s as you get out west, and rain for the eastern two-thirds of the state as well.
1: Immigration and Customs Enforcement facing blowback after two separate incidents involving ICE officers. A Venezuelan man shot by an ICE agent in Texas and Illinois. A U.S. citizen was hurt after being mistakenly targeted by ICE agents. Reed Binion has more.
4: Surveillance video from a Chicago suburb Sunday showing a struggle involving a U.S. citizen mistakenly targeted by Immigration and Customs Enforcement agents. Local police said the man was released and hospitalized for injuries. The Department of Homeland Security said the

0: saying he wasn't, quote, doing anything but driving his car down the road. Garr says Perez has been hospitalized twice since the shooting. He is now in an immigration processing center. Newly released video shows body camera footage from an Austin police officer who arrived moments after the shooting.
1: The detective used his personal dash camera and his personal cell phone to record what he observed.
0: Officials in Austin, including the mayor and police chief, giving an update on the case Tuesday.
1: And our investigators are continuing to work to establish the facts of what occurred.
0: Tuesday's developments came amid testimony in Washington from relatives of a Minneapolis woman shot and killed by ICE. The Senate and House hearing focused on the shooting deaths of Renee Good and Alex Preddy in January, and the deaths of three others killed by immigration authorities in Texas and Maine. I'm Reed Binion reporting.
2: Could a warning label actually make young people think twice before scrolling? A new study finds teenagers and young adults who saw warnings about the potential health harms of social media said those messages discouraged them from wanting to use it. Ivan Rodriguez has more on what the study found and what it still does not prove.
3: A new approach to protecting young people from potential social media dangers. Warnings designed to look like something you might actually see while using Instagram. Researchers recruited more than 1,000 people between the ages of 13 and 29, roughly half teenagers and half adults, and showed them 15 different messages on a mock Instagram page. The messages warned about possible harms including depression and anxiety, negative body image, sleep disruption, addiction, and overall mental health harms. There was also a neutral control message and one suggesting a voluntary social media break.
4: How much does this message discourage you from wanting to use social media? And how much does this message increase your awareness of the harms of using social media? All of the messages, the health harm messages, were rated more likely to discourage their social media use and increase their awareness of the harms.
3: The strongest warnings focused on mental health warnings, including depression and anxiety. Researchers also found the health warnings generally outperformed a simple screen time break message, the kind some platforms already use voluntarily. But there is one key unanswered question. The study measured what participants thought the warnings would motivate them to do, not what they actually did.
4: We believe that these results suggest that we would see meaningful change. However, we haven't tested that yet, and that's the next step, is to actually test it, because we need to then test in a real-world setting what happens when these messages are displayed when you open your social media.
3: I'm Ivan Rodriguez reporting.
2: Central Community College officially unveiled its new multi-million dollar automotive and auto body facility yesterday. Brandon Shanahan has more from Hastings.
5: You can stand in the back or their seats. We're filling up really quickly.
6: We'll just go hide in the back.
5: Okay, thank you. Hi, gentlemen.
7: It was standing room only as a new auto body facility on the campus of Central Community College. Welcomed in community members, local leaders, and alumni to help break in the new learning facility. The new learning space has been years in the making. As automotive technology continues to evolve, CCC instructors say the equipment and training used to prepare students must evolve with it. Automotive instructor Nick Kelly says the new facility gives students access to equipment needed to work on today's vehicles.
8: One of the big things is just with some of the equipment, some of the more specialized equipment to do things like balancing tires, performing alignments, some of the newer ADAS systems, the camera systems, being able to calibrate, diagnose, and fix those types of systems that weren't on cars 10, 15 years ago.
7: Several local school and state leaders, including Governor Jim Pillen, spoke during the ceremony about the importance of investing in education and career training that feeds directly into Nebraska's workforce. CCC Hastings campus president Chris Waddle says the impact of the new facility will extend beyond the classroom.
9: In the most recent data coming from our graduates, 91% stay in our 25-county service area and nearly 100% stay in Nebraska.
7: The new automotive and auto body facilities opened in time for the fall semester. Second-year automotive student Manny Lopez says he's already noticed a difference compared to his first year.
10: Well, we definitely have a whole lot more workspace now than what we did in the old building. And as far as all the space use and lists, it's a whole lot more nicer now that we have kind of more updated lists and all that.
7: The new learning spaces will serve about 60 automotive students and nearly 50 auto body students, most of whom are first-year students. In Hastings for News Channel Nebraska, I'm Brandon Shanahan.
2: We could see quite a bit of rain around the state over the next week. 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

0: News Channel Nebraska's televising a college football doubleheader this Saturday. Tune in for Game 1 as Doan hosts Waldorf with our live TV coverage starting at 12:45 Central. Watch the Tigers statewide on Dish 30 or 35, Spectrum, or Antenna 27.2 in Crete. 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
1: As the other side of the pillow, as we are into the first week of fall, we'll see highs in the 60s for most of the east, 70s down in the southeast, and 70s for the western half of the state, particularly warm out in the panhandle. Staying kind of warm compared to the rest of the state for most of the week, and it certainly will be warmer this weekend all across the great state of Nebraska. Something to look forward to as you can get in a little bit more of outdoor fun besides the good old pumpkin patches this time of year. We'll see lows in the 50s for most of Nebraska, 60s in that stretch right across west central Nebraska, and 50s out in the panhandle as well. We'll also see scattered showers and a few storms tonight. Nothing of the strong or severe variety, but there will be precipitation all across the state tonight. Staying cool for your Thursday. 60s for most of us, 70s as you get into the western half of the state and out in the panhandle, and we'll continue to see more rain. It's going to blanket, I would say, the eastern two-thirds of the state. Again, I think we can safely say, cross your wood and knock on fingers, that all the severe weather, at least until we get some severe snow, is behind us. And we can say with certainty a warmer weekend is ahead of us, and that goes for all of Nebraska. That's coming up in your extended forecast.
2: Billy Bob in f***ing Red Cloud, Nebraska, who lives next door to the f***ing Trump store as you pull into town. Billy Bob and his wife Mary Jane, or Mary Jo, their lives probably suck so f***ing.
3: I guess I'm Billy Bob. That's how Dan Osborne talks about us to his rich liberal donors. Dan, Nebraskans aren't stupid. Our lives don't suck. We won't let Dan Osborne keep backstabbing us.
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5: We just thought we were helping her get some better sleep, and it turned out she had had cancer, and not just one, but two kinds. Her dad actually came with her to that appointment. I was like, it's pretty routine, just get her in so we can see if he also thinks she needs her tonsils out. And they called me and said, yes, Dr. Altman thinks her tonsils are enlarged, but there's another issue. When he was doing his thorough examination, masses felt different in her thyroid. And so that same day, he worked to get her in the ultrasound, and they got her right in the ultrasound and found, he described it as more nodules than actual thyroid. The day he had the call and tell me that it was cancer, he was very kind and patient with me as I asked my questions. Dr. Altman, for sure, is forever in our hearts.
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4: Population between 2020 and 2024. Many rural communities saw people move to larger cities, but Valentine is bucking the trend. Its population has stabilized, even grown slightly. At the same time, the downtown is seeing new investment. Casey Wannenberg takes us to the Heart City with an update on a project we first introduced you to more than 2 years ago.
5: Was a bakery at some point.
6: Who loves a good before
7: the ceiling
6: and after of a building project?
5: Plan is
6: we first introduced you to Robert and Lacey Joseph more than 2 years ago when they began restoring this downtown Valentine building that dates back to around 1900.
5: Found a few things down here. This, for instance, a check drafted in 1903.
6: Now the Josephs have transformed the main level of this once fraternal hall into a bar and restaurant named the Draw Bar.
8: It just fits with the restaurant business in this spot, and it, you know, brings people back to Main Street in a way that we haven't seen for years, if not decades.
6: The Draw Bar is one of several downtown Valentine projects underway this summer. From a new mural to a movie theater and other buildings under development, there's new activity along Main Street. The owner of this building isn't ready to reveal what she's creating, but promises it will be pretty to look at once the curtains come down.
8: If you go up and down Main Street, not only are you seeing businesses into their second or third generation, you're also seeing reinvestment, whether it be office spaces or now new lodging spaces.
9: While the bar and restaurant is now open, the Josephs still have many planned projects inside this historic building, including remodeling the basement.
8: It's not for really tall folks, but it might be an interesting place for kids or private dining.
6: This basement was once home to a soda shop. Here's an ad for the business from 1918.
8: We're talking about when they unloaded coal into the basement. There's still remnants of that and where that had been.
6: This space was actually a surprise to the Josephs after they bought the building.
8: The stairs that you see that say 66 Club had been covered for decades. And when we ripped up the flooring, we could see sheeting. We pulled it up and he said, there's stairs here. But the only way down here was a trap door and a closet over there. And I had come through here with a cell phone into this area. And I just thought to myself, what have I discovered?
6: The Josephs also hope to remodel other areas of the building.
8: Right now, people are always interested in what's going on back here because there's two doors here.
6: But as they blend the old with the new,
7: this is our fall drink menu.
6: They're trying to mix up unique experiences for their customers, including specialty drinks.
7: And I've never made more drinks in my life.
6: Unique experiences today's customers are craving while making old-fashioned memories.
7: One of my favorite things to do is to sit around a table, share food, stories, all the things with family and friends, and you see that all the time in here.
6: And after more than a century of changes, this old building is getting another chance.

0: chance to be a part of Valentine's future. In Valentine, Casey Wennenberg, News Channel Nebraska.
1: Nebraska's defense looking for some final tune-ups ahead of Big Ten play this week. You'll hear from them next in sports. You're watching News Channel Nebraska.
2: Autumnal, as we are officially into fall. That means cool, at least compared to what we had last week, with highs in the 70s for most of the west, 60s as you get into the northeast. It's still right around 70 in the southeast. And tonight, cooling down into the 50s for most of us, and pretty much all the state, as a matter of fact, except for the southwest corner, where they will top out at around 60 for the overnight low. We'll also see plenty of showers and storms really blanketing all of Nebraska tonight. Maybe a few pop-up thunder boomers, but nothing of the severe nature, or probably not even strong there. But we will see lots of precipitation tonight and into tomorrow. And that's going to keep things cool with highs in the 60s for the eastern two-thirds of the state, 70s as you get out west and into the panhandle. And that eastern two-thirds is staying cool because, as you can see, we'll see rain all across that portion of Nebraska tomorrow. Now, we can look forward to a warm and wonderful weekend, one last blast of summer-ish temps, at least compared to the cool temperatures we're seeing now. As you can see, staying cool and a little wet through the rest of the work week, and then warming up into the 70s for the weekend. Then things will settle back down into more normal temperatures for this time of year next week. Same for the southeast there, cool and wet during the work week, warm and relatively dry for the weekend. Perfect timing. Thank you, Mother Nature. Staying a little warm into Monday, 60s and 70s for next week after that. For the central, ditto. Second verse, same as the first. Cool in 60s and wet through the rest of the work week, and then warming up to the 70s. Lots of sunshine for the weekend, so maybe plan that last picnic before things get all flannelly and chilly. As you'll see there, it will start to chill out a bit as we get into the early portion of next week, back into the 60s. Northwest staying warm and really heating up for the weekend. I mean, you can say that his summery temps. Look at that, 80s and sunshine for Saturday and Sunday. Just gorgeous. And then a bit of a cooling trend, but really not that much. Northwest is going to stay relatively warm all this week and well into next week. And the southwest, more of the same. Again, you get the precipitation in the 60s, and then absolute perfection detection for the weekend, 80s, and then it starts to be more of a normalcy as we head into early next week. So enjoy the cool temps for now. Look forward to a warm and wonderful weekend. Don't put the shorts and sandals away quite yet, because this will probably be that last blast of warm weather before we settle down into autumnal temps early next week. Lots of rain all across Nebraska. Hopefully you need it, because you're going to get it. That's going to be for tonight and tomorrow.
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0: Nebraska's defensive tenure under Rob Orrich, the new defensive coordinator, began with a 70-yard pass play against Ohio. Since then, though, it's been solid in just about every single area. The Big Red, a top 10 pass defense nationally, just had their best game yet when it comes to getting to the quarterback. There's one area they'd like to see their numbers improve. Defensive coordinator Rob Orrich addressed it yesterday. Jake Bartecki has more from Lincoln.
1: Along with the new defensive scheme, defensive coordinator Rob Orrich brought to the Huskers defense a new motto, take three. That's the lofty goal of trying to take three turnovers per game. But in three non-conference games, the Huskers only had three turnovers total. That's a number they would like to see rise as they begin Big Ten play this weekend in East Lansing.
2: Certainly want to see more. Right now, I think we're not nearly three games, obviously a lofty goal, but it is the goal, and it's high for a reason. We haven't hit that mark when it comes to takeaway generation. A number of reasons why. I think we need to target and prioritize the ball more as pass rushers when we get an opportunity to.
1: In Nebraska's 34-7 win over North Dakota, the pass rush showed up. A season-high 5 sacks were recorded by the Big Red, but Orrich wants some of those to lead to takeaways. The Husker pass defense currently ranks 3rd in the Big Ten, but defensive backs Victor Evans III and Jameer Khan know the importance of attacking the ball when defending and tackling.
3: We just need to take the ball away more, force more turnovers. That's what all great defenses do. Force more turnovers, forcing fumbles with physicality, stripping at the ball, and taking the ball out the air. And that's going to be a big thing that we focus on this week.
4: It's something we missed out on, but I feel like we got the right mindset of trying to attack the ball. But I still feel like it's more out there for us to go get.
1: Or it says while some of the turnover forcing is situational, fundamentals are still key.
2: We teach a method of ball disruption tools. And so whether it's the peanut punch, whether it's we come over the top and rake, we call that a hammer, crossbody punch, all these tools are things that are used at the big levels of football right now.
1: So far this season, the Spartans with 3 turnovers total, an equal number to turnovers forced by the Blackshirts, but Nebraska is going to try to push that number up a bit in this weekend's Big Ten opener. Covering the Huskers, Jake Bartecki, News Channel Nebraska.
0: And Husker football again. Nebraska announced it'll be facing Miami of Ohio on August 27th next year at the home of the Kansas City Chiefs. That game was September 11th, but it was moved after the FBS Oversight Committee allowed teams to start playing a week earlier. Nebraska opened last season in Kansas City with a 20-17 win over Cincinnati. Ticket info on next year's game will be released at a later date. And that's sports for your Wednesday. Stick around. We've got more news and weather on the way. Thanks for joining us. Have a great day. You're watching News Channel Nebraska.
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0: Well, hello there and good morning. It's Wednesday, September 23rd, and you're watching News Channel Nebraska. My name is Eric McKay. Thank you so much for joining us. Coming up for you this hour, owners of an assisted living center about to be shuttered offer an update to the decision behind the closure. We've got the latest on the way. And some recent moisture helping turn things around in parts of Nebraska, but the lingering effects of a dry winter still keeping some farmers and ranchers on edge. That story and much more coming up. But first, there is more wet weather returning to the state the rest of this week. Michael J. Anthony has the details now in your AccuWeather forecast.
1: Happy hump day to you. Kind of in the middle of that cool stretch this week before it warms up for the weekend. Already a little warmer out west where we're seeing highs in the 70s today. 60s for most of the east, a little warmer in the southeast, but really very pleasant. It will be a little wet tonight and over the next day or so, but we certainly don't mind the moisture. We'll see highs, or rather lows, I should say, in the 50s overnight for most of the state, 60s down in the southwest corner. And as we talked about, we'll see showers covering just about every part of Nebraska. Nothing too strong or severe expected. Maybe a few pop-up storms there in the north central and a few other parts of the state. Staying cool for your Thursday. 60s for most, I would say about the eastern two-thirds of the state, 70s as you get out west, and rain for the eastern two-thirds of the state as well.
0: We'll have your full forecast coming up later this hour. First, though, let's take a look at our top headlines today. An update now to our story on the closure of Cambridge Court Assisted Living in Kearney. As we previously reported, nearly 40 residents were informed in August they had 30 days to relocate. King Investments bought the property from Bethesda Senior Living Communities. In a statement to News Channel Nebraska, King stressed that Bethesda made the decision to close the facility in advance of the sale and said they communicated the timeline to residents. King says they plan to remodel the property for short and long-term housing. It will not be operated as an assisted living facility. The company says it will be catering specifically to traveling nurses, physicians, patients, and patients' families who get or provide care to the area. Bethesda has yet to respond to a request for comment. After months of discussion over how to address a multi-million dollar deficit, the Hastings City Council has approved the city's budget for the next fiscal year. Heading into the budget process, the city said it was facing a deficit of more than $3 million. Mayor Jay Beckby pointed to several property tax levy reductions over the past few years as what he says was a contributing factor to the shortfall.
2: Councils in the past, over the last, 4 to 6 years, they had their hearts in the right place. Mm-hmm. They really did. They tried to give tax relief through lowering the levy, which, that does give you some tax relief.
3: Yeah.
2: Problem is I call that cutting off your head and standing on top of it to make yourself taller.
0: As part of the budget, the council approved increasing the city property tax levy from 37 to 40 cents. City officials say that increase is expected to generate nearly $2 million in additional revenue. The levy request passed after the council split 3-3. One member abstained. It was Mayor Beckby who cast the deciding tie-breaking vote. The council then voted 5-3 to adopt the annual appropriation bill for the next fiscal year, establishing the city's operating budget. The European Union's top

0: diplomat to the U.S., visited Creighton University this week, returning to a campus where she herself studied as an exchange student 19 years ago. Jovita Nielepšena of Lithuania visited the campus in Omaha. Her visit came hours after President Donald Trump addressed the war in Ukraine at the United Nations. In his address, the president once again expressed hope that the conflict will be soon resolved. Last week, he signed a new sanctions bill targeting Moscow. It empowers him to impose up to 100% tariffs on the top five importers of Russian oil and natural gas.
1: I think that is, to get to the peace is everyone's responsibility, and it should be just and lasting peace. It cannot happen that one country, one neighbor just attacks the other because it doesn't like the borders. That's not neither just nor justified.
0: Nielepšena also spoke about artificial intelligence, saying all countries have a responsibility to make sure citizens feel safe with its use. She also addressed trade, noting that Nebraska exports about $757 million worth of goods to the EU. Recent moisture has helped turn things around across parts of Nebraska, but state climatologists say the lingering effects of a dry winter still keeping some farmers and ranchers on edge. The National Drought Mitigation Center says short-term moisture over the past few months has brought welcome relief to the eastern part of the state. However, officials say long-term precipitation deficits that stretch back over several years continue to impact the surface water supply in central, western, and even eastern Nebraska. Climatologists note producers are still trying to recover from last winter's dry conditions that have left lingering challenges.
2: Going out longer term, though, especially when you consider how unusually warm and dry and snowless the winter was, especially as you go into central and western portions of Nebraska, we are seeing lingering impacts from that.
0: Riganti said climatologists monitor much more than just rainfall totals to determine drought severity. That includes soil moisture, stream flow, evaporation rates, and vegetation health. He notes that while drought conditions have gotten better across much of eastern Nebraska, the western part of the state continues to battle severe drought. More news next. You're watching News Channel Nebraska.
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6: 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News Channel Nebraska is the dedicated to serving the entire state of Nebraska. 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
0: Students in the Centura Public School District voted down a bond request during the May election, so the school now going a slightly different route. The district based out of Cairo originally requested over $7.4 million in property taxes for the next fiscal year. A public meeting was held at the school last week to discuss the request. Superintendent Dr. Carla Henniger told News Channel Nebraska they held another meeting, dropped their special building fund request by over $82,000. It's still an increase of more than $600,000 from the year before. The money will be used to make necessary repairs and upgrades within the

0: aging facility. A septic system in Leach Field are being installed to replace an aged out wastewater plant. That has to be done by next year. That'll cost about $500,000. The district also bringing the fire sprinkler systems up to code. The previous school bond presented to voters was for $19 million, spread out over a 25-year period. The East Central District Health Department has a new public health director. Samantha Higgins will now be leading the day-to-day operations for the department, which serves Boone, Colfax, Nance, and Platte counties. She's not new to the region, served as the department's emergency response coordinator since May of last year. Before that, she spent nearly a decade with the city of Columbus, handling 911 calls, dispatching emergency crews, and training new dispatchers. Higgins says she's working toward a master's degree in public health through UNMC. A new report says there's no better regional school than the four-year institution located in Kearney. UNK topped the yearly list of best colleges in the Midwest across Nebraska. The rankings from the U.S. News and World Report placing the university number 27 overall in the region, best among smaller state schools. UNK number 7 in the public regional rankings and best value for Midwest regional schools. College of St. Mary second in Nebraska, 29th overall. Nebraska Wesleyan came in third at number 34. Wet weather will be headlining the forecast for the rest of this week. Details on the way in your AccuWeather forecast. This is News Channel Nebraska.
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0: You want Huskers? 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A one-on-one with Coach Rhule, reliving the game that was. The highs, the lows, and the path forward. 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
1: As the other side of the pillow, as we are into the first week of fall, we'll see highs in the 60s for most of the east, 70s down in the southeast, and 70s for the western half of the state, particularly warm out in the panhandle. Staying kind of warm compared to the rest of the state for most of the week, and it certainly will be warmer this weekend all across the great state of Nebraska. Something to look forward to as you can get in a little bit more of outdoor fun besides the good old pumpkin patches this time of year. We'll see lows in the 50s

0: for most of Nebraska's 60s in that stretch right across west central Nebraska, and 50s out in the panhandle as well. We'll also see scattered showers and a few storms tonight. Nothing of the strong or severe variety, but there will be precipitation all across the state tonight. Staying cool for your Thursday, 60s for most of us, 70s as you get into the western half of the state and out in the panhandle, and we'll continue to see more rain. It's going to blanket, I'd say, the eastern two-thirds of the state. Again, I think we can safely say, cross your wood and knock on fingers, that all the severe weather, at least until we get some severe snow, is behind us. And we can say with certainty a warmer weekend is ahead of us, and that goes for all of Nebraska. That's coming up in your extended forecast.
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8: Cloudy and rainy. You see the conditions there on the Moody Motor SkyCam, the mid-morning view of Crofton Lakeview Golf Course. Still a great view for the diehards to get out and do a little bit of golfing, maybe, but today will be a day where we'll be dodging a lot of raindrops if you're out on the links this afternoon. Saw some rain hit central Nebraska yesterday. Panhandle got a little bit as well, about an inch, a little bit more so. In fact, even parts of Burwell might have seen about 2 inches of rain or so. pockets of heavy rainfall hitting the state yesterday. Today, seeing more, already seeing some rain move through the state, not a heavy amount, although the sand hills could see an inch plus throughout the day today. Today's really the beginning of a stretch where over the next 3 or 4 days or so, really through the next week, things are going to be pretty soggy around the state of Nebraska and around the region, as you can see there. Over the next 3 days, if we're going through Saturday morning, that's this precipitation forecast, widespread 1.5 to 2, maybe even 3 inches of rain over the next 3 days, as far southwest as Imperial could see over 2 inches, depending on what happens with these systems that are making their way through the state. But even parts of the panhandle could see over an inch over the next few days. Northeast Nebraska, forecasters are saying that's really the bullseye to see the most rain through Saturday. See towns like Hardington, Norfolk, Columbus, even right on through Tecama down into the Omaha Metro. That's where the ranges get a lot wider along the I-80 corridor there. Could be under an inch, could be 3 inches plus. Again, it just depends on the timing, temperature, where these systems move. But forecasters are saying Northeast Nebraska can probably prepare for quite a bit of sogginess over the next few days. So that begs the question, when can I mow my lawn? It's a great question, and I'm glad you asked it. Forecasters are saying today's honestly a pretty good day to get out and do it. Despite the rain this afternoon and evening, things are expected to clear up. Probably not getting the mowers out tomorrow or Friday. The weekend, though, looking pretty good right now. Some morning showers, but Saturday and Sunday, those days could bring it with them some warmth and some much-needed sunshine as well to keep those lawns from getting too overgrown. On this September the 23rd, we take a look back at this date in history. It was on this date in 1942 that Nebraska's effort in World War II expanded. The Fort Robinson War Dog Training Center was created. Had barracks, classrooms, and kennels, held 1,800 dogs. Those dogs would be trained as guard, scout, messengers, even sled dogs. For 8 to 12 weeks, they were used by the Army throughout World War II. Half of the dogs that were used in the Second World War came through that Nebraska facility. On this date in 1875, a Western legend began. Billy the Kid was arrested for the first time for stealing a basket of laundry. He broke out of jail, roamed the American West, eventually earned the reputation as an outlaw and a murderer, a rap sheet that included allegedly 21 murders. He himself didn't live very long, but the legend grew following his death. Each year, tourists visit the town of Fort Sumner, southeast of Albuquerque, to see the Billy the Kid Museum and gravesite. And on this date in 1992, sports history, Manon Rome became the first woman to play in one of the four major men's North American pro sports leagues. She took the ice for the NHL's Tampa Bay Lightning, who were themselves debuting that year. In a preseason game, the 20-year-old goalie faced 9 shots, gave up 2 goals. St. Louis ended up winning the exhibition 6-4. That December, she made more history, became the first woman to appear in a regular season professional hockey game. Played for the Atlanta Knights in the International Hockey League. Was a big part of Team Canada as well, who were at the time the top thing going in women's hockey. A trailblazer, bit of sports history on this date. I had a Manon Rome hockey card. I probably still have it somewhere. We got more news and weather coming your way next. Thank you so much for joining us. Have a great day. You're watching News Channel Nebraska.
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5: Autumnal, as we are officially into fall. That means cool, at least compared to what we had last week, with highs in the 70s for most of the west, 60s as you get into the northeast. It's still right around 70 in the southeast. And tonight, cooling down into the 50s for most of us, and pretty much all the state, as a matter of fact, except for the southwest corner, where they will top out at around 60 for the overnight low. We'll also see plenty of showers and storms really blanketing all of Nebraska tonight. Maybe a few pop-up thunder boomers, but nothing of the severe nature, or probably not even strong there. But we will see lots of precipitation tonight and into tomorrow. And that's going to keep things cool, with highs in the 60s for the eastern two-thirds of the state, 70s as you get out west and into the panhandle. And that eastern two-thirds is staying cool, because as you can see, we'll see rain all across that portion of Nebraska tomorrow. Now, we can look forward to a warm and wonderful weekend, one last blast of summer-ish temps, at least compared to the cool temperatures we're seeing now. As you can see, staying cool and a little wet through the rest of the work week, and then warming up into the 70s for the weekend. Then things will settle back down into more normal temperatures for this time of year next week. Same for the southeast there, cool and wet during the work week, warm and relatively dry for the weekend. Perfect timing. Thank you, Mother Nature. Staying a little warm into Monday, 60s and 70s for next week after that. For the central, ditto. Second verse, same as the first. Cool in 60s and wet through the rest of the work week, and then warming up to the 70s. Lots of sunshine for the weekend, so maybe plan that last picnic before things get all flannelly and chilly. As you'll see there, it will start to chill out a bit as we get into the early portion of next week, back into the 60s. Northwest staying warm and really heating up for the weekend. I mean, you can say that his summery temps. Look at that, 80s and sunshine for Saturday and Sunday. Just gorgeous. And then a bit of a cooling trend, but really not that much. Northwest is going to stay relatively warm all this week and well into next week. And the southwest, more of the same. Again, you get the precipitation in the 60s, and then absolute perfection detection for the weekend, 80s, and then it starts to be more of a normalcy as we head into early next week. So enjoy the cool temps for now. Look forward to a warm and wonderful weekend. Don't put the shorts and sandals away quite yet, because this will probably be that last blast of warm weather before we settle down into autumnal temps early next week. Lots of rain all across Nebraska. Hopefully you need it, because you're going to get it. That's going to be for tonight and tomorrow.
6: President Donald Trump embarked on a whirlwind day at the United Nations General Assembly. The annual gathering brings leaders from across the world to New York City for formal speeches and sideline meetings. Trump had his moment at the podium yesterday morning. Maddie Gannon has the latest.
7: Eyes around the world were on President Donald Trump Tuesday as he set off on a foreign policy PAC day at the United Nations General Assembly. It

0: all kicked off with Trump's formal remarks, where he wasted little time addressing the topic at the top of many's minds, the war between the U.S. and Iran. Trump laid out two starkly different paths ahead.
1: But I have a big decision to make. Will a deal be made with Iran that lets them rebuild and create a far greater country than it ever was before? Maybe one of the greatest in the Middle East or even the world? Or do I annihilate the Islamic Republic and do it quickly, never giving them a chance to kill and destroy people and countries again?
0: Trump said he believes a deal will be made after November's midterm elections in the U.S. He specifically said that Iran is waiting to see how he does in the midterms, although he noted that he's not on the ballot himself. And it comes after a CNN poll released just hours before Trump's speech found that nearly two-thirds of respondents don't believe the U.S. is winning the war with Iran. Trump also used his speech to touch on a topic that has dominated Washington over the last few weeks, artificial intelligence. Trump said he's moving to have the U.S. refer to it as super intelligence going forward instead. And there was a clear tangible to come out of Trump's day at the UN, a new security agreement with Denmark and Greenland. Trump said the deal means the U.S. will begin immediately developing its military presence on the self-governing Danish territory, including two major military bases. Trump is also meeting with the president of Ukraine amid a renewed push from Trump for the war between Russia and Ukraine to end. In Washington, I'm Maddie Gannon.
2: There's a new sheriff in town, although they aren't exactly new, and they'll be based in the same place. The Howard County Board of Commissioners this week unanimously approved the merger of St. Paul's Police Department with the Howard County Sheriff's Office. The transition will officially take place at the beginning of next month. Mayor Mike Feakin told News Channel Nebraska back in July the two police officers they currently have in St. Paul will be reassigned to the sheriff's office as deputies. The initial agreement between the two will be for 5 years. Over the final year of that term, the two sides will be able to discuss a renewal that must be approved by both sides. Two high-profile cases have ICE back in the national spotlight. Details next. First, Michael J. Anthony in your AccuWeather forecast.
3: Happy hump day to you. Kind of in the middle of that cool stretch this week before it warms up for the weekend. Already a little warmer out west where we're seeing highs in the 70s today. 60s for most of the east, a little warmer in the southeast, but really very pleasant. It will be a little wet tonight and over the next day or so, but we certainly don't mind the moisture. We'll see highs, or rather lows, I should say, in the 50s overnight for most of the state, 60s down in the southwest corner. And as we talked about, we'll see showers covering just about every part of Nebraska. Nothing too strong or severe expected. Maybe a few pop-up storms there in the north central and a few other parts of the state. Staying cool for your Thursday, 60s for most, I would say about the eastern two-thirds of the state, 70s as you get out west, and rain for the eastern two-thirds of the state as well.
2: Immigration and Customs Enforcement facing blowback after two separate incidents involving ICE officers. A Venezuelan man shot by an ICE agent in Texas and Illinois. A U.S. citizen was hurt after being mistakenly targeted by ICE agents. Reed Binion has more.
4: Surveillance video from a Chicago suburb Sunday showing a struggle involving a U.S. citizen mistakenly targeted by Immigration and Customs Enforcement agents. Local police said the man was released and hospitalized for injuries. The Department of Homeland Security said the agents encountered a man who resembled their target and identified themselves, and the man refused to identify himself and disobeyed commands. That video coming amid controversy over a separate incident involving ICE in Texas that same day. A Venezuelan man shot by an ICE agent in Austin. Wilbur Rafael Garces Perez was stopped by immigration officers while he was driving for DoorDash. His attorney took issue with accounts that Garces Perez fled on foot before he was shot, saying he wasn't, quote, doing anything but driving his car down the road. Garces Perez has been hospitalized twice since the shooting. He is now in an

0: Could a warning label actually make young people think twice before scrolling? A new study finds teenagers and young adults who saw warnings about the potential health harms of social media said those messages discouraged them from wanting to use it. Ivan Rodriguez has more on what the study found and what it still does not prove.
1: A new approach to protecting young people from potential social media dangers. Warnings designed to look like something you might actually see while using Instagram. Researchers recruited more than 1,000 people between the ages of 13 and 29, roughly half teenagers and half adults, and showed them 15 different messages on a mock Instagram page. The messages warned about possible harms including depression and anxiety, negative body image, sleep disruption, addiction, and overall mental health harms. There was also a neutral control message and one suggesting a voluntary social media break.
2: How much does this message discourage you from wanting to use social media? And how much does this message increase your awareness of the harms of using social media? All of the messages, the health harm messages, were rated more likely to discourage their social media use and increase their awareness of the harms.
1: The strongest warnings focused on mental health warnings, including depression and anxiety. Researchers also found the health warnings generally outperformed a simple screen time break message, the kind some platforms already use voluntarily. But there is one key unanswered question. The study measured what participants thought the warnings would motivate them to do, not what they actually did.
2: We believe that these results suggest that we would see meaningful change. However, we haven't tested that yet, and that's the next step, is to actually test it, because we need to then test in a real-world setting what happens when these messages are displayed when you open your social media.
1: I'm Ivan Rodriguez reporting.
0: Central Community College officially unveiled its new multi-million dollar automotive and auto body facility yesterday. Brandon Shanahan has more from Hastings.
3: You can stand in the back or there are seats. We're filling up really quickly.
4: We'll just go hide in the back.
3: Okay, thank you. Hi, gentlemen.
5: It was standing room only as a new auto body facility on the campus of Central Community College. Welcomed in community members, local leaders, and alumni to help break in the new learning facility. The new learning space has been years in the making. As automotive technology continues to evolve, CCC instructors say the equipment and training used to prepare students must evolve with it. Automotive instructor Nick Kelly says the new facility gives students access to equipment needed to work on today's vehicles.
6: One of the big things is just with some of the equipment, some of the more specialized equipment to do things like balancing tires, performing alignments, some of the newer ADAS systems, the camera systems, being able to calibrate, diagnose, and fix those types of systems that weren't on cars 10, 15 years ago.
5: Several local, school, and state leaders, including Governor Jim Pillen, spoke during the ceremony about the importance of investing in education and career training that feeds directly into Nebraska's workforce. CCC Hastings Campus President Chris Waddle says the impact of the new facility will extend beyond the classroom.
7: In the most recent data coming from our graduates, 91% stay in our 25-county service area, and nearly 100% stay in Nebraska.
5: The new automotive and auto body facilities opened in time for the fall semester. Second-year automotive student Manny Lopez says he's already noticed a difference compared to his first year.
8: Well, we definitely have a whole lot more workspace now than what we did in the old building. And as far as all the space use and lists, it's a whole lot more nicer now that we have kind of more updated lists and all that.
5: The new learning spaces will serve about 60 automotive students and nearly 50 auto body students, most of whom are first-year students. In Hastings for News Channel Nebraska, I'm Brandon Shanahan.
0: We could see quite a bit of rain around the state over the next week. Details on the way in your AccuWeather forecast. 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
1: Cool as the other side of the pillow as we are into the first week of fall. We'll see highs in the 60s for most of the east, 70s down in the southeast, and 70s for the western half of the state, particularly warm out in the panhandle. Staying kind of warm compared to the rest of the state for most of the week, and it certainly will be warmer this weekend all across the great state of Nebraska. Something to look forward to as you can get in a little bit more of outdoor fun besides the good old pumpkin patches this time of year. We'll see lows in the 50s for most of Nebraska, 60s in that stretch right across west central Nebraska, and 50s out in the panhandle as well. We'll also see scattered showers and a few storms tonight. Nothing of the strong or severe variety, but there will be precipitation all across the state tonight. Staying cool for your Thursday, 60s for most of us, 70s as you get into the western half of the state and out in the panhandle, and we'll continue to see more rain. It's going to blanket, I'd say, the eastern two-thirds of the state. Again, I think we can safely say, cross your wood and knock on fingers, that all the severe weather, at least until we get some severe snow, is behind us. And we can say with certainty a warmer weekend is ahead of us, and that goes for all of Nebraska. That's coming up in your extended forecast.
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14: Welcome back to NCN. Let's take a look at some other top stories from around the state today. Nearly 60% of Nebraska counties lost population between 2020 and 2024. Many rural communities saw people move to larger cities. But Valentine is bucking the trend. Its population has stabilized, even grown slightly. At the same time, the downtown is seeing new investment. Casey Wannenberg takes us to the Heart City with an update on a project we first introduced you to more than 2 years ago.
15: It was a bakery at some point.
16: Who loves a good before
17: the ceiling
16: and after of a building project?
15: Plan is
16: we first introduced you to Robert and Lacey Joseph more than 2 years ago when they began restoring this downtown Valentine building that dates back to around 1900.
15: Found a few things down here. This, for instance, a check drafted in 1903.
16: Now the Josephs have transformed the main level of this once fraternal hall into a bar and restaurant named the Draw Bar.
18: It just fits with the restaurant business in this spot, and it, you know, brings people back to Main Street in a way that we haven't seen for years, if not decades.
16: The Draw Bar is one of several downtown Valentine projects underway this summer. From a new mural to a movie theater and other buildings under development, there's new activity along Main Street. The owner of this building isn't ready to reveal what she's creating, but promises it will be pretty to look at once the curtains come down.
18: If you go up and down Main Street, not only are you seeing businesses into their second or third generation, you're also seeing reinvestment, whether it be office spaces or now new lodging spaces.
17: While the bar and restaurant is now open, the Josephs still have many planned projects inside this historic building, including remodeling the basement.
18: It's not for really tall folks, but it might be an interesting place for kids or private dining.
16: This basement was once home to a soda shop. Here's an ad for the business from 1918.
18: We're talking about when they unloaded coal into the basement. There's still remnants of that and where that had been.
16: This space was actually a surprise to the Josephs after they bought the building.
18: The stairs that you see that say 66 Club had been covered for decades. And when we ripped up the flooring, we could see sheeting. We pulled it up and he said, there's stairs here. But the only way down here was a trap door and a closet over there. And I had come through here with a cell phone into this area. And I just thought to myself, what have I discovered?
16: The Josephs also hope to remodel other areas of the building.
18: Right now, people are always interested in what's going on back here because there's two doors here.
16: But as they blend the old with the new,
17: this is our fall drink menu.
16: They're trying to mix up unique experiences for their customers, including specialty drinks.
17: And I've never made more drinks in my life.
16: Unique experiences today's customers are craving while making old-fashioned memories.
17: One of my favorite things to do is to sit around a table, share food, stories, all the things with family and friends, and you see that all the time in here.
16: And after more than a century of changes, this old building is getting another chance to be a part of Valentine's future. In Valentine, Casey Wannenberg, News Channel Nebraska.
14: Nebraska's defense looking for some final tune-ups ahead of Big Ten play this week. You'll hear from them next in sports. 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
1: We are officially into fall. That means cool, at least compared to what we had last week, with highs in the 70s for most of the west, 60s as you get into the northeast, is still right around 70 in the southeast. And tonight, cooling down into the 50s for most of us, and pretty much all the state, as a matter of fact, except for the southwest corner, where they will top out at

0: around 60 for the overnight low. We'll also see plenty of showers and storms really blanketing all of Nebraska tonight. Maybe a few pop-up thunder boomers, but nothing of the severe nature, or probably not even strong there. But we will see lots of precipitation tonight and into tomorrow. And that's going to keep things cool with highs in the 60s for the eastern two-thirds of the state, 70s as you get out west and into the panhandle. And that eastern two-thirds is staying cool because, as you can see, we'll see rain all across that portion of Nebraska tomorrow. Now, we can look forward to a warm and wonderful weekend, one last blast of summer-ish temps, at least compared to the cool temperatures we're seeing now. As you can see, staying cool and a little wet through the rest of the work week, and then warming up into the 70s for the weekend. Then things will settle back down into more normal temperatures for this time of year next week. Same for the southeast there, cool and wet during the work week, warm and relatively dry for the weekend. Perfect timing. Thank you, Mother Nature. Staying a little warm into Monday, 60s and 70s for next week after that. For the central, ditto. Second verse, same as the first. Cool in 60s and wet through the rest of the work week, and then warming up to the 70s. Lots of sunshine for the weekend, so maybe plan that last picnic before things get all flannelly and chilly. As you'll see there, it will start to chill out a bit as we get into the early portion of next week, back into the 60s. Northwest staying warm and really heating up for the weekend. I mean, you can say that. His summery temps, look at that, 80s and sunshine for Saturday and Sunday. Just gorgeous. And then a bit of a cooling trend, but really not that much. Northwest is going to stay relatively warm all this week and well into next week. And the southwest, more of the same. Again, you get the precipitation in the 60s and then absolute perfection detection for the weekend, 80s. And then it starts to be more of a normalcy as we head into early next week. So enjoy the cool temps for now. Look forward to a warm and wonderful weekend. Don't put the shorts and sandals away quite yet, because this will probably be that last blast of warm weather before we settle down into autumnal temps early next week. Lots of rain all across Nebraska. Hopefully you need it, because you're going to get it. That's going to be for tonight and tomorrow.
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0: in sports, Nebraska's defensive tenure under Rob Orrich, the new defensive coordinator, began with a 70-yard pass play against Ohio. Since then, though, it's been solid in just about every single area. The Big Red, a top 10 pass defense nationally, just had their best game yet when it comes to getting to the quarterback. There's one area they'd like to see their numbers improve. Defensive coordinator Rob Orrich addressed it yesterday. Jake Bartecki has more from Lincoln.
1: Along with the new defensive scheme, defensive coordinator Rob Orrich brought to the Huskers defense a new motto, take three. That's the lofty goal of trying to take three turnovers per game. But in three non-conference games, the Huskers only had three turnovers total. That's a number they would like to see rise as they begin Big Ten play this weekend in East Lansing.
2: I certainly want to see more. Right now, I think we're not nearly three games, obviously a lofty goal, but it is the goal, and it's high for a reason. We haven't hit that mark when it comes to takeaway generation. A number of reasons why. I think we need to target and prioritize the ball more as pass rushers when we get an opportunity to.
1: In Nebraska's 34-7 win over North Dakota, the pass rush showed up. A season-high 5 sacks were recorded by the Big Red, but Orrich wants some of those to lead to takeaways. The Husker pass defense currently ranks 3rd in the Big Ten, but defensive backs Victor Evans III and Jameer Khan know the importance of attacking the ball when defending and tackling.
3: We just need to take the ball away more, force more turnovers. That's what all great defenses do. Force more turnovers, forcing fumbles with physicality, stripping at the ball, and taking the ball out the air. And that's going to be a big thing that we focus on this week.
4: It's something we've missed out on, but I feel like we got the right mindset of trying to attack the ball. But I still feel like it's more out there for us to go get.
1: Orrich says while some of the turnover forcing is situational, fundamentals are still key.
2: We teach a method of ball disruption tools. And so whether it's the peanut punch, whether it's we come over the top and rake, we call that a hammer, crossbody punch, all these tools are things that are used at the big levels of football right now.
1: So far this season, the Spartans with 3 turnovers total, an equal number to turnovers forced by the Blackshirts, but Nebraska is going to try to push that number up a bit in this weekend's Big Ten opener. Covering the Huskers, Jake Bartecki, News Channel Nebraska.
0: And Husker football will open next season at Arrowhead Stadium again. Nebraska announced it will be facing Miami of Ohio on August 27th next year. At the home of the Kansas City Chiefs. That game was originally scheduled to be played in Lincoln on September 11th, but it was moved after the FBS Oversight Committee allowed teams to start playing a week earlier. Nebraska opened last season in Kansas City with a 20-17 win over Cincinnati. Ticket info on next year's game will be released at a later date. And that's sports for your Wednesday. Stick around. We've got more news and weather on the way. Thanks for joining us. Have a great day. You're watching News Channel Nebraska.
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0: Well, hello there. It's Wednesday, September 23rd, and you're watching News Channel Nebraska. My name's Eric McKay. Thank you so much for joining us. Hope your day's going well so far. Coming up for you this hour, the largest railroad merger in history is one step closer to reality. We've got the latest details coming up. And cranking the thermostat will crank up the pressure on your wallet this winter, it looks like. Details from a new report and much more coming up. But first, some cooler weather and some wet weather returning to the state today. Let's get the details now from Michael J. Anthony in your AccuWeather forecast.
1: Happy hump day to you. Kind of in the middle of that cool stretch this week before it warms up for the weekend. Already a little warmer out west where we're seeing highs in the 70s today. 60s for most of the east, a little warmer in the southeast, but really very pleasant. It will be a little wet tonight and over the next day or so, but we certainly don't mind the moisture. We'll see highs, or rather lows, I should say, in the 50s overnight for most of the state, 60s down in the southwest corner. And as we talked about, we'll see showers covering just about every part of Nebraska. Nothing too strong or severe expected. Maybe a few pop-up storms there in the north central and a few other parts of the state. Staying cool for your Thursday. 60s for most, I would say about the eastern two-thirds of the state, 70s as you get out west, and rain for the eastern two-thirds of the state as well.
0: We'll have your full forecast coming up later this hour. First, though, let's take a look at our top headlines today. A southwest Nebraska man faces charges after authorities say he injured himself with an explosive he made. Logan White faces felony, arson, and explosives charges in Chase County. White was arrested after authorities say he checked himself into an Imperial hospital with injuries. Investigators say White was hurt trying to detonate a homemade explosive. Authorities say they found more explosives at his home following his arrest. He's being held on a $100,000 bond ahead of his next court appearance this Friday. The largest railroad merger in history is a step closer to reality. The Surface Transportation Board unanimously rejected petitions from opponents seeking to dismiss the application by Union Pacific and Norfolk Southern to combine. That allows the agency to continue reviewing the proposed creation of what both companies describe as the nation's first transcontinental railroad. Seven shipping associations were among those that urged regulators to block the merger, citing concerns over price increases and fewer routing options. Union Pacific says both companies anticipate completing the process in the second half of next year. After months of discussion over how to address a multi-million dollar deficit, the Hastings City Council has approved the city's budget for the next fiscal year. Heading into the budget process, the city said it was facing a deficit of more than $3 million. Mayor Jay Beckby pointed to several property tax levy reductions over the past few years as what he says was a contributing factor to the shortfall.
2: Councils in the past, over the last, I don't know, 4 to 6 years, they had their hearts in the right place. Mm-hmm. They really did. They tried to give tax relief through lowering mm-hmm. the levy, which, I mean, that does give you some tax relief.
3: Yeah.
2: Problem is I call that cutting off your head and standing on top of it to make yourself taller.
0: As part of the budget, the council approved increasing the city property tax levy from 37 to 40 cents. City officials say that increase is expected to generate nearly $2 million in additional revenue. The levy request passed after the council split 3-3. One member abstained. It was Mayor Beckby who cast the deciding tie-breaking vote. The council then voted 5-3 to adopt the annual appropriation bill for the next fiscal year, establishing the city's operating budget. Americans could pay an average of 8.7% more to heat their homes this winter. That's according to new projections from the National Energy Assistance Directors Association. It says people who use heating oil might face bills more than 30% higher than last year. That's as the U.S. war with Iran drives up energy prices. Customers who heat their homes with electricity could see a 9% jump. The forecast for propane users just behind that. Natural gas consumers.

0: shoppers had the lowest predicted increase of 5.8%. The European Union's top diplomat to the U.S. visited Creighton University this week, returning to a campus where she herself studied as an exchange student 19 years ago. Jovita Nielepšena of Lithuania visited the campus in Omaha. Her visit came hours after President Donald Trump addressed the war in Ukraine at the United Nations. In his address, the president once again expressed hope that the conflict will be soon resolved. Last week, he signed a new sanctions bill targeting Moscow. It empowers him to impose up to 100% tariffs on the top five importers of Russian oil and natural gas.
1: I think that is, to get to the peace is everyone's responsibility, and it should be just and lasting peace. It cannot happen that one country, one neighbor just attacks the other because it doesn't like the borders. That's not neither just nor justified.
0: Nielepšena also spoke about artificial intelligence, saying all countries have a responsibility to make sure citizens feel safe with its use. She also addressed trade, noting that Nebraska exports about $757 million worth of goods to the EU. More news next. You're watching News Channel Nebraska.
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0: Recent moisture has helped turn things around across parts of Nebraska, but state climatologists say the lingering effects of a dry winter still keeping some farmers and ranchers on edge. The National Drought Mitigation Center says short-term moisture over the past few months has brought welcome relief to the eastern part of the state. However, officials say long-term precipitation deficits that stretch back over several years continue to impact the surface water supply in central, western, and even eastern Nebraska. Climatologists note producers are still trying to recover from last winter's dry conditions that have left lingering challenges.
5: Going out longer term, though, especially when you consider how unusually warm and dry and snowless the winter was, especially as you go into central and western portions of Nebraska, we are seeing lingering impacts from that.
0: Riganti said climatologists monitor much more than just rainfall totals to determine drought severity. That includes soil moisture, stream flow, evaporation rates, and vegetation health. He notes that while drought conditions have gotten better across much of eastern Nebraska, the western part of the state continues to battle severe drought. A new report says there's no better regional school than the four-year institution located in Kearney. UNK topped the yearly list of best colleges in the Midwest across Nebraska. The rankings from the U.S. News and World Report placing the university number 27 overall in the region, best among smaller state schools. UNK number 7 in the public regional rankings and best value for Midwest regional schools. College of St. Mary's second in Nebraska, 29th overall.

0: overall. Nebraska Wesleyan came in third at number 34. Well, listen up, if you plan to ship packages this holiday season, there are some deadlines. The U.S. Postal Service has announced its recommended mailing dates if you want your cards and gifts to arrive before December 25th. If you're mailing within the contiguous 48 states, the earliest deadline is December 17th. If you use Priority Mail or Priority Mail Express, you have a couple of extra days. You can get more details at the USPS website. The bottom line from the Postal Service, though, mail and ship early to get your holiday gifts there in time. Well, the annual quest to find the coolest thing made in Nebraska is underway. The Nebraska Chamber of Commerce released the annual coolest thing bracket this morning. The items range from tow bars made in Pender to modular homes constructed in the Panhandle, to everyday items like flour, even Excedrin. The voting can be done at the Nebraska Chamber's website. The first round wraps up on October 4th. The wet weather will be headlining the forecast for the rest of this week. Details on the way in your AccuWeather forecast. 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
1: Nothing else matters. You put people first. That's why I'm supporting Lynn Walz for governor. When Democrats pushed to defund the police, Lynn said, no way. When government spending got out of control, Lynn worked with Republicans to cut $900 million out of the budget. As governor, she'll ensure the laws Nebraskans voted for actually go into effect. I usually vote Republican, but I trust Lynn. She'll put Nebraskans first.
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0: You want Huskers? 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A one-on-one with Coach Rhule, reliving the game that was. The highs, the lows, and the path forward. 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
1: As the other side of the pillow, as we are into the first week of fall, we'll see highs in the 60s for most of the east, 70s down in the southeast, and 70s for the western half of the state, particularly warm out in the panhandle. Staying kind of warm compared to the rest of the state for most of the week, and it certainly will be warmer this weekend all across the great state of Nebraska. Something to look forward to as you can get in a little bit more of outdoor fun besides the good old pumpkin patches this time of year. We'll see lows in the 50s for most of Nebraska, 60s in that stretch right across west central Nebraska, and 50s out in the panhandle as well. We'll also see scattered showers and a few storms tonight. Nothing of the strong or a severe variety, but there will be precipitation all across the state tonight. Staying cool for your Thursday, 60s for most of us, 70s as you get into the western half.

0: the state and out in the panhandle, and we'll continue to see more rain. It's going to blanket, I'd say, the eastern two-thirds of the state. Again, I think we can safely say, cross your wood and knock on fingers, that all the severe weather, at least until we get some severe snow, is behind us. And we can say with certainty a warmer weekend is ahead of us, and that goes for all of Nebraska. That's coming up in your extended forecast.
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5: I'm Ty Stevens, and I'm from Page, Nebraska. I was in Valentine, Nebraska at the high school state finals, and we were in the short go the last round, and I caught my thumb in my dally, and went to the hospital in Valentine, and they flew me here. Came to Dr. Hartzell right away, and he reattached it. It come all the way off. I was here for a week after I cut my thumb off, and they just did really good taking care of me. And always felt cared for. I feel like my recovery is going as good as it possibly can, and everybody's just doing so much to help me. I just think that we're really lucky to have someone like him around that can do these kind of surgeries. He's just so good at what he does. Just leaves a good impression. Caring, that's what Faith Health means to me.
6: Rainy. You see the conditions there on the Moody Motor Sky Cam, the mid-morning view of Crofton Lakeview Golf Course. Still a great view for the diehards to get out and do a little bit of golfing, maybe. But today will be a day where we'll be dodging a lot of raindrops if you're out on the links this afternoon. Saw some rain hit central Nebraska yesterday. Panhandle got a little bit as well. About an inch, a little bit more so. In fact, even parts of Burwell might have seen about 2 inches of rain or so. Just pockets of heavy rainfall hitting the state yesterday. Today, seeing more. Already seeing some rain move through the state. Not a heavy amount, although the sand hills could see an inch plus throughout the day today. Today's really the beginning of a stretch where over the next 3 or 4 days or so, really through the next week, things are going to be pretty soggy around the state of Nebraska and around the region, as you can see there. Over the next 3 days, if we're going through Saturday morning, that's this precipitation forecast, widespread 1.5 to 2, maybe even 3 inches of rain over the next 3 days, as far southwest as Imperial. Could see over 2 inches, depending on what happens with these systems that are making their way through the state. But even parts of the panhandle could see over an inch over the next few days. Northeast Nebraska, forecasters are saying that's really the bullseye to see the most rain through Saturday. See towns like Hardington, Norfolk, Columbus, even right on through to Tecumseh down into the Omaha Metro. That's where the ranges get a lot wider along the I-80 corridor there. Could be under an inch, could be 3 inches plus. Again, it just depends on the timing, temperature, where these systems move. But forecasters are saying northeast Nebraska can probably prepare for quite a bit of sogginess over the next few days. So that begs the question, when can I mow my lawn? It's a great question, and I'm glad you asked it. Forecasters are saying today's honestly a pretty good day to get out and do it. Despite the rain this afternoon and evening, things are expected to clear up. Probably not getting the mowers out tomorrow or Friday. The weekend, though, looking pretty good right now. Some morning showers, but Saturday and Sunday, those days could bring with them some warmth and some much-needed sunshine as well to keep those lawns from getting too overgrown. On this September the 23rd, we take a look back at this date in history. It was on this date in 1942. Nebraska's effort in World War II expanded. The Fort Robinson War Dog Training Center was created. Had barracks, classrooms, and kennels, held 1,800 dogs. Those dogs would be trained as guard, scout, messengers, even sled dogs. For 8 to 12 weeks, they were used by the Army throughout World War II. Half of the dogs that were used in the Second World War came through that Nebraska facility. On this date in 1875, a Western legend began. Billy the Kid was arrested for the first time for stealing a basket of laundry. He broke out of jail, roamed the American West, eventually earned the reputation as an outlaw and a murderer, a rap sheet that included, allegedly, 21 murders. He himself didn't live very long, but the legend grew following his death. Each year, tourists visit the town of Fort Sumner, southeast of Albuquerque, to see the Billy the Kid Museum and gravesite. And on this date in 1992, sports history, Manon Rome became the first woman to play in one of the four major men's North American pro sports leagues. She took the ice for the NHL's Tampa Bay Lightning, who were themselves debuting that year. In a preseason game, the 20-year-old goalie faced 9 shots, gave up 2 goals. St. Louis ended up winning the exhibition 6-4. That December, she made more history, became the first woman to appear in a regular season professional hockey game, played for the Atlanta Knights in the International Hockey League, was a big part of Team Canada as well, who were at the time the top thing going in women's hockey, a trailblazer, bit of sports history on this date. I had a Manon Rome hockey card. I probably still have it somewhere. We got more news and weather coming your way next. Thank you so much for joining us. Have a great day. You're watching News Channel Nebraska.
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5: Well, as we are officially into fall, that means cool, at least compared to what we had last week, with highs in the 70s for most of the West, 60s as you get into the Northeast, is still right around 70 in the Southeast. And tonight, cooling down into the 50s for most of us, and pretty much all the state, as a matter of fact, except for the Southwest corner, where they will top out at around 60 for the overnight low. We'll also see plenty of showers and storms really blanketing all of Nebraska tonight. Maybe a few pop-up thunder boomers, but nothing of the severe nature, or probably not even strong there. But we will see lots of precipitation tonight and into tomorrow. And that's going to keep things cool with highs in the 60s for the eastern two-thirds of the state, 70s as you get out west and into the panhandle. And that eastern two-thirds is staying cool because, as you can see, we'll see rain all across that portion of Nebraska tomorrow. Now, we can look forward to a warm and wonderful weekend. One last blast of summer-ish temps, at least compared to the cool temperatures we're seeing now. As you can see, staying cool and a little wet through the rest of the work week, and then warming up into the 70s for the weekend. Then things will settle back down into more normal temperatures for this time of year next week. Same for the Southeast there. Cool and wet during the work week. Warm and relatively dry for the weekend. Perfect timing. Thank you, Mother Nature. Staying a little warm into Monday, 60s and 70s for next week after that. For the Central, ditto. Second verse, same as the first. Cool in 60s and wet through the rest of the work week, and then warming up to the 70s. Lots of sunshine for the weekend, so maybe plan that last picnic before things get all flannelly and chilly. As you'll see there, it will start to chill out a bit as we get into the early portion of next week, back into the 60s. Northwest staying warm and really heating up for the weekend. I mean, you can say that his summery temps. Look at that, 80s and sunshine for Saturday and Sunday. Just gorgeous. And then a bit of a cooling trend, but really not that much. Northwest is going to stay relatively warm all this week and well into next week. And the Southwest, more the same. Again, you get the precipitation in the 60s, and then absolute perfection detection for the weekend, 80s, and then it starts to be more of a normalcy as we head into early next week. So enjoy the cool temps for now. Look forward to a warm and wonderful weekend. Don't put the shorts and sandals away quite yet, because this will be that last blast of warm weather before we settle down into autumnal temps early next week. Lots of rain all across Nebraska. Hopefully you need it, because you're going to get it. That's going to be for tonight and tomorrow.
6: President Donald Trump embarked on a whirlwind day at the United Nations General Assembly. The annual gathering brings leaders from across the world to New York City for formal speeches and sideline meetings. Trump had his moment at the podium yesterday morning. Maddie Gannon has the latest.
7: Eyes around the world were on President Donald Trump Tuesday as he set off on a foreign policy PAC day at the United Nations General Assembly. It all kicked off with Trump's formal remarks, where he wasted little time addressing the topic at the top of many's minds, the war between the U.S. and Iran. Trump laid out two starkly different paths ahead.
8: But I have a big decision to make. Will a deal be made with Iran that lets them rebuild and create a far greater country than it ever was?

0: as before, maybe one of the greatest in the Middle East or even the world? Or do I annihilate the Islamic Republic and do it quickly, never giving them a chance to kill and destroy people and countries again?
1: Trump said he believes a deal will be made after November's midterm elections in the U.S. He specifically said that Iran is waiting to see how he does in the midterms, although he noted that he's not on the ballot himself. And it comes after a CNN poll released just hours before Trump's speech found that nearly two-thirds of respondents don't believe the U.S. is winning the war with Iran. Trump also used his speech to touch on a topic that has dominated Washington over the last few weeks, artificial intelligence. Trump said he's moving to have the U.S. refer to it as super intelligence going forward instead. And there was a clear tangible to come out of Trump's day at the UN, a new security agreement with Denmark and Greenland. Trump said the deal means the U.S. will begin immediately developing its military presence on the self-governing Danish territory, including two major military bases. Trump is also meeting with the president of Ukraine amid a renewed push from Trump for the war between Russia and Ukraine to end. In Washington, I'm Maddie Gannon.
2: The East Central District Health Department has a new public health director. Samantha Higgins will now be leading the day-to-day operations for the department, which serves Boone, Colfax, Nance, and Platte counties. She's not new to the region, served as the department's emergency response coordinator since May of last year. Before that, she spent nearly a decade with the city of Columbus, handling 911 calls, dispatching emergency crews, and training new dispatchers. Higgins says she's working toward a master's degree in public health through UNMC. Two high-profile cases have ICE back in the national spotlight. Details next. First, Michael J. Anthony in your AccuWeather forecast.
3: Happy hump day to you. Kind of in the middle of that cool stretch this week before it warms up for the weekend. Already a little warmer out west where we're seeing highs in the 70s today. 60s for most of the east, a little warmer in the southeast, but really very pleasant. It will be a little wet tonight and over the next day or so, but we certainly don't mind the moisture. We'll see highs, or rather lows, I should say, in the 50s overnight for most of the state, 60s down in the southwest corner. And as we talked about, we'll see showers covering just about every part of Nebraska. Nothing too strong or severe expected, maybe a few pop-up storms there in the north central and a few other parts of the state. Staying cool for your Thursday, 60s for most, I would say about the eastern two-thirds of the state, 70s as you get out west, and rain for the eastern two-thirds of the state as well.
2: Immigration and Customs Enforcement facing blowback after two separate incidents involving ICE officers. A Venezuelan man shot by an ICE agent in Texas and Illinois. A U.S. citizen was hurt after being mistakenly targeted by ICE agents. Reed Binion has more.
4: Surveillance video from a Chicago suburb Sunday showing a struggle involving a U.S. citizen mistakenly targeted by Immigration and Customs Enforcement agents. Local police said the man was released and hospitalized for injuries. The Department of Homeland Security said the agents encountered a man who resembled their target and identified themselves, and the man refused to identify himself and disobeyed commands. That video coming amid controversy over a separate incident involving ICE in Texas that same day. A Venezuelan man shot by an ICE agent in Austin. Wilbur Rafael Garces Perez was stopped by immigration officers while he was driving for DoorDash. His attorney took issue with accounts that Garces Perez fled on foot before he was shot, saying he wasn't, quote, doing anything but driving his car down the road. Garces Perez has been hospitalized twice since the shooting. He is now in an immigration processing center. Newly released video shows body camera footage from an Austin police officer who arrived moments after the shooting.
5: The detective used his personal dash camera and his personal cell phone to record what he observed.
4: Officials in Austin, including the mayor and police chief, giving an update on the case Tuesday.
5: And our investigators are continuing to work to establish the facts of what occurred.
4: Tuesday's developments came amid testimony in Washington from relatives of a Minneapolis woman shot and killed by ICE. The Senate and House hearing focused on the shooting deaths of Renee Good and Alex Perez.

0: Freddie in January, and the deaths of three others killed by immigration authorities in Texas and Maine. I'm Reid Binion reporting.
1: It's the leading cause of death for student athletes. According to the American Heart Association, only about one

0: field or in the stands can pose a danger to anyone. But every year, as many as 23,000 children suffer a sudden cardiac arrest. And the American Heart Association says a majority of them happen in a school setting.
1: Oftentimes, a cardiac arrest is mistaken for just fainting. Maybe it's mistaken for a seizure. Maybe it's mistaken for a concussion.
0: Pediatric cardiologist Dr. Robert Whitehill with Children's Healthcare of Atlanta says if a child collapses after an activity and isn't responding, to treat it as a cardiac arrest until proven otherwise. Because in this life-threatening emergency situation, every moment matters.
1: Nobody will fault you if all of a sudden we realize, oh no, it was a seizure. Or it was just fainting because somebody was dehydrated.
0: Whitehill says the first thing to do is to call 911. While emergency crews are on the way, immediately begin hands-only CPR while another person locates a nearby automated external defibrillator. In schools with an AED, the chances of survival for a child in cardiac arrest is 7 times higher than the general survival rate.
1: All you have to do is open it, turn it on, put the pads on, and it talks to you and tells you everything that's going on. It's not going to shock you. It's not going to shock the patient if it doesn't need to.
0: Whitehill says AEDs are simple to use, but he knows the thought of using one in an emergency can be daunting. So he says to familiarize yourself with it before it's ever needed.
1: There's still no replacement for a quick response.
0: For Health Minute, I'm Mandy Gaither.
2: Could a warning label actually make young people think twice before scrolling? A new study finds teenagers and young adults who saw warnings about the potential health harms of social media said those messages discouraged them from wanting to use it. Ivan Rodriguez has more on what the study found and what it still does not prove.
3: A new approach to protecting young people from potential social media dangers. Warnings designed to look like something you might actually see while using Instagram. Researchers recruited more than 1,000 people between the ages of 13 and 29, roughly half teenagers and half adults, and showed them 15 different messages on a mock Instagram page. The messages warned about possible harms including depression and anxiety, negative body image, sleep disruption, addiction, and overall mental health harms. There was also a neutral control message and one suggesting a voluntary social media break.
4: How much does this message discourage you from wanting to use social media? And how much does this message increase your awareness of the harms of using social media? All of the messages, the health harm messages, were rated more likely to discourage their social media use and increase their awareness of the harms.
3: The strongest warnings focused on mental health warnings, including depression and anxiety. Researchers also found the health warnings generally outperformed a simple screen time break message, the kind some platforms already use voluntarily. But there is one key unanswered question. The study measured what participants thought the warnings would motivate them to do, not what they actually did.
4: We believe that these results suggest that we would see meaningful change. However, we haven't tested that yet. And that's the next step, is to actually test it, because we need to then test in a real world setting what happens when these messages are displayed when you open your social media.
3: I'm Ivan Rodriguez reporting.
2: We could see quite a bit of rain around the state over the next week. Details on the way in your AccuWeather forecast. 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
5: News Channel Nebraska is televising a college football doubleheader this Saturday. 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

0: Nebraska kids, Lynn Walz stood with them. Walz voted to allow experimental child sex change surgeries instead of protecting Nebraska children. Lynn Walz even sided with the transgender extremists who vow to burn down our Capitol and openly admits she won't stop their dangerous agenda. Dangerously radical or dangerously weak, Lynn Walz failed our kids. She's unfit to be governor.
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7: We're going to learn more about what Seed Your Future is all about. Hi, I'm Susan Littlefield with the American Ag Network, and I'm excited because Jasmine Albaron joins us. She is the executive director of Seed Your Future, and I think we need to start right there. Let's talk about what Seed Your Future, Jasmine, is all about.
8: Thank you for having us. So Seed Your Future is a national nonprofit that promotes horticulture and is inspiring people to pursue careers working with plants. And that is working directly with the plants, but then also the marketing, the logistics, transportation, graphic design. There are so many careers that are a part of this industry that most people have no idea. Again, the sustainability, the science, the technologists, the fact that it's a business. Gardening is horticulture, but horticulture is much more than just gardening. It's a whole business that we need more people to pursue careers in it.
7: You know, as I see more and more folks getting dirt under their nails, it's exciting to see that they have that hometown place that they can go to say, hey, I'm looking for this type of plant, or man, the south side of my house gets too much sun and I keep killing everything. But without programs like Seed Your Future, some of these horticulturalists may never, ever exist.
8: Exactly. You know, when a student is in school, in class, they're being told, be a doctor, be a lawyer, be a nurse. No one is saying be a horticulturist. Most people don't even know what the word horticulture means, let alone what those careers are. And so, yes, we need to make sure that there are more people pursuing these careers, because we forget we need plants to breathe. We eat plants. We need plants for shelter and clothing. And they do so much for us. And without having people pursue those careers, we're going to be in trouble. And so we want to just show, again, the breadth of the industry and what those careers look like.
7: This Green Career Week is coming up. It is October 5th through the 9th. I'm Susan Littlefield.
8: Are a part of this industry that most people have no idea. Again, the sustainability, the science, the technologists, the fact that it's a business. Gardening is horticulture, but horticulture is much more than just gardening. It's a whole business that we need more people to pursue careers in it.
7: You know, as I see more and more folks getting dirt under their nails, it's exciting to see that they have that hometown place that they can go to say, hey, I'm looking for this type of plant, or man, the south side of my house gets too much sun and I keep killing everything. But without programs like Seed Your Future, some of these horticulturalists may never, ever exist.
8: Exactly. You know, when a student is in school, in class, they're being told, be a doctor, be a lawyer, be a nurse. No one is saying be a horticulturist. Most people don't even know what the word horticulture means, let alone what those careers are. And so, yes, we need to make sure that there are more people pursuing these careers, because we forget we need plants.

0: plants to breathe. We eat plants. We need plants for shelter and clothing, and they do so much for us. And without having people pursue those careers, we're going to be in trouble. And so we want to just show again the breadth of the industry and what those careers look like.
1: This Green Career Week is coming up. It is October 5th through the 9th. I'm Susan Littlefield reporting.
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3: Welcome back to NCN. Let's take a look at some other top stories from around the state today. Nearly 60% of Nebraska counties lost population between 2020 and 2024. Many rural communities saw people move to larger cities, but Valentine is bucking the trend. Its population has stabilized, even grown slightly. At the same time, the downtown is seeing new investment. Casey Wannenberg takes us to the Heart City with an update on a project we first introduced you to more than 2 years ago.
4: It was a bakery at some point.
5: Who loves a good before
6: the ceiling
5: and after of a building project?
4: Plan is
5: we first introduced you to Robert and Lacey Joseph more than 2 years ago when they began restoring this downtown Valentine building that dates back to around 1900.
4: Found a few things down here. This, for instance, a check drafted in 1903.
5: Now the Josephs have transformed the main level of this once fraternal hall into a bar and restaurant named the Draw Bar.
4: It just fits with the restaurant business in this spot, and it, you know, brings people back to Main Street in a way that we haven't seen for years, if not decades.
5: The Draw Bar is one of several downtown Valentine projects underway this summer. From a new mural to a movie theater and other buildings under development, there's new activity along Main Street. The owner of this building isn't ready to reveal what she's creating, but promises it will be pretty to look at once the curtains come down.
4: If you go up and down Main Street, not only you're seeing businesses into their second or third generation, you're also seeing reinvestment, whether it be office spaces or now new lodging spaces.
7: While the bar and restaurant is now open, the Josephs still have many planned projects inside this historic building, including remodeling the basement.
4: It's not for really tall folks, but it might be an interesting place for kids or private dining.
5: This basement was once home to a soda shop. Here's an ad for the business from 1918.
4: We're talking about when they unloaded coal into the basement. There's still remnants of that and where that had been.
5: This space was actually a surprise to the Josephs after they bought the building.
4: The stairs that you see that say 66 Club had been covered for decades. And when we ripped up the flooring, we could see sheeting. We pulled it up and he said, there's stairs here. But the only way down here was a trap door and a closet over there. And I had come through here with a cell phone into this area. And I just thought to myself, what have I discovered?
5: The Josephs also hope to remodel other areas of the building.
4: Right now, people are always interested in what's going on back here because there's two doors here.
5: But as they blend the old with the new,
6: this is our fall drink menu.
5: They're trying to mix up unique experiences for their customers, including specialty drinks.
6: And I've never made more drinks in my life.
5: Unique experiences today's customers are craving while making old-fashioned memories.
6: One of my favorite things to do is to sit around a table, share food, stories, all the things with family and friends, and you see that all the time in here.
5: And after more than a century of changes, this old building is getting another chance to be a part of Valentine's future. In Valentine, Casey Wannenberg, News Channel Nebraska.
3: Nebraska's defense looking for some final tune-ups ahead of Big Ten play this week. You'll hear from them next in sports. 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
8: Autumnal, as we are officially into fall. That means cool, at least compared to what we had last week, with highs in the 70s for most of the west, 60s as you get into the northeast. Is still right around 70 in the southeast. And tonight, cooling down into the 50s for most of us, and pretty much all the state, as a matter of fact, except for the southwest corner, where they will top out at around 60 for the overnight low. We'll also see plenty of showers and storms really blanketing all of Nebraska tonight. Maybe a few pop-up thunder boomers, but nothing of the severe nature, or probably not even strong.

0: But we will see lots of precipitation tonight and into tomorrow, and that's going to keep things cool with highs in the 60s for the eastern two-thirds of the state, 70s as you get out west and into the panhandle. And that eastern two-thirds is staying cool because, as you can see, we'll see rain all across that portion of Nebraska tomorrow. Now, we can look forward to a warm and wonderful weekend, one last blast of summer-ish temps, at least compared to the cool temperatures we're seeing now. As you can see, staying cool and a little wet through the rest of the work week, and then warming up into the 70s for the weekend. Then things will settle back down into more normal temperatures for this time of year next week. Same for the southeast there, cool and wet during the work week, warm and relatively dry for the weekend. Perfect timing. Thank you, Mother Nature. Staying a little warm into Monday, 60s and 70s for next week after that. For the central, ditto. Second verse, same as the first. Cool in 60s and wet through the rest of the work week, and then warming up to the 70s. Lots of sunshine for the weekend, so maybe plan that last picnic before things get all flannelly and chilly. As you'll see there, it will start to chill out a bit as we get into the early portion of next week, back into the 60s. Northwest staying warm and really heating up for the weekend. I mean, you can say that. His summery temps, look at that, 80s and sunshine for Saturday and Sunday. Just gorgeous. And then a bit of a cooling trend, but really not that much. Northwest is going to stay relatively warm all this week and well into next week. And the southwest, more of the same. Again, you get the precipitation in the 60s and then absolute perfection detection for the weekend, 80s. And then it starts to be a more of a normalcy as we head into early next week. So enjoy the cool temps for now. Look forward to a warm and wonderful weekend. Don't put the shorts and sandals away quite yet, because this will probably be that last blast of warm weather before we settle down into autumnal temps early next week. Lots of rain all across Nebraska. Hopefully you need it, because you're going to get it. That's going to be for tonight and tomorrow.
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1: In sports, Nebraska's defensive tenure under Rob Orrich, the new defensive coordinator, began with a 70-yard pass play against Ohio. Since then, though, it's been solid in just about every single area. The Big Red, a top 10 pass defense nationally, just had their best game yet when it comes to getting to the quarterback. There's one area they'd like to see their numbers improve. Defensive coordinator Rob Orrich addressed it yesterday. Jake Bartecki has more from Lincoln.
2: Along with the new defensive scheme, defensive coordinator Rob Orrich brought to the Huskers defense a new motto, take three. That's the lofty goal of trying to take three turnovers per game. But in three non-conference games, the Huskers only had three turnovers total. That's a number they would like to see rise as they begin Big Ten play this weekend in East Lansing.
3: Certainly want to see more. Right now, I think we're not nearly three games, obviously a lofty goal, but it is the goal, and it's high for a reason. We haven't hit that mark when it comes to takeaway generation. A number of reasons why. I think we need to target and prioritize the ball more as pass rushers when we get an opportunity to.
2: In Nebraska's 34-7 win over North Dakota, the pass rush showed up. A season-high 5 sacks were recorded by the Big Red, but Orrich wants some of those to lead to takeaways. The Husker pass defense currently ranks 3rd in the Big Ten, but defensive backs Victor Evans III and Jameer Khan know the importance of attacking the ball when defending and tackling.
4: We just need to take the ball away more, force more turnovers. That's what all great defenses do. Force more turnovers, forcing fumbles with physicality, stripping at the ball, and taking the ball out the air. And that's going to be a big thing that we focus on this week.
5: It's something we've missed out on, but I feel like we got the right mindset of trying to attack the ball. But I still feel like it's more out there for us to go get.
2: Orrich says while some of the turnover forcing is situational, fundamentals are still key.
3: We teach a method of ball disruption tools. And so whether it's the peanut punch, whether it's we come over the top and rake, we call that a hammer, crossbody punch, all these tools are things that are used at the big levels of football right now.
2: So far this season, the Spartans with 3 turnovers total, an equal number to turnovers forced by the Blackshirts, but Nebraska is going to try to push that number up a bit in this weekend's Big Ten opener. Covering the Huskers, Jake Bartecki, News Channel Nebraska.
1: And Husker football will open next season at Arrowhead Stadium again. Nebraska announced it'll be facing Miami of Ohio on August 27th next year. At the home of the Kansas City Chiefs. That game was originally scheduled to be played in Lincoln on September 11th, but it was moved after the FBS Oversight Committee allowed teams to start playing a week earlier. Nebraska opened last season in Kansas City with a 20-17 win over Cincinnati. Ticket info on next year's game will be released at a later date. And that's sports for your Wednesday. Stick around. We've got more news and weather on the way. Thanks for joining us. Have a great day. You're watching News Channel Nebraska.
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Well, hello there. It's Wednesday, September 23rd, and you're watching News Channel Nebraska. My name's Eric McKay. Thank you so much for joining us. Hope your day's going well so far. Coming up for you.

0: This hour, the largest railroad merger in history is one step closer to reality. We've got the latest details coming up. And cranking the thermostat will crank up the pressure on your wallet this winter, it looks like. Details from a new report and much more coming up. But first, some cooler weather and some wet weather returning to the state today. Let's get the details now from Michael J. Anthony in your AccuWeather forecast.
1: Happy hump day to you. Kind of in the middle of that cool stretch this week before it warms up for the weekend. Already a little warmer out west where we're seeing highs in the 70s today. 60s for most of the east, a little warmer in the southeast, but really very pleasant. It will be a little wet tonight and over the next day or so, but we certainly don't mind the moisture. We'll see highs, or rather lows, I should say, in the 50s overnight for most of the state, 60s down in the southwest corner. And as we talked about, we'll see showers covering just about every part of Nebraska. Nothing too strong or severe expected, maybe a few pop-up storms there in the north central and a few other parts of the state. Staying cool for your Thursday, 60s for most, I would say about the eastern two-thirds of the state, 70s as you get out west, and rain for the eastern two-thirds of the state as well.
0: We'll have your full forecast coming up later this hour. First, though, let's take a look at our top headlines today. A southwest Nebraska man faces charges after authorities say he injured himself with an explosive he made. Logan White faces felony arson and explosives charges in Chase County. White was arrested after authorities say he checked himself into an Imperial hospital with injuries. Investigators say White was hurt trying to detonate a homemade explosive. Authorities say they found more explosives at his home following his arrest. He's being held on a $100,000 bond ahead of his next court appearance this Friday. The largest railroad merger in history is a step closer to reality. The Surface Transportation Board unanimously rejected petitions from opponents seeking to dismiss the application by Union Pacific and Norfolk Southern to combine. That allows the agency to continue reviewing the proposed creation of what both companies describe as the nation's first transcontinental railroad. Seven shipping associations were among those that urged regulators to block the merger, citing concerns over price increases and fewer routing options. Union Pacific says both companies anticipate completing the process in the second half of next year. After months of discussion over how to address a multi-million dollar deficit, the Hastings City Council has approved the city's budget for the next fiscal year. Heading into the budget process, the city said it was facing a deficit of more than $3 million. Mayor Jay Beckby pointed to several property tax levy reductions over the past few years as what he says was a contributing factor to the shortfall.
2: Councils in the past, over the last, 4 to 6 years, they had their hearts in the right place. Mm-hmm. They really did. They tried to give tax relief through lowering the levy, which, that does give you some tax relief.
3: Yeah.
2: Problem is I call that cutting off your head and standing on top of it to make yourself taller.
0: As part of the budget, the council approved increasing the city property tax levy from 37 to 40 cents. City officials say that increase is expected to generate nearly $2 million in additional revenue. The levy request passed after the council split 3-3. One member abstained. It was Mayor Beckby who cast the deciding tie-breaking vote. The council then voted 5-3 to adopt the annual appropriation bill for the next fiscal year, establishing the city's operating budget. Americans could pay an average of 8.7% more to heat their homes this winter. That's according to new projections from the National Energy Assistance Directors Association. It says people who use heating oil might face bills more than 30% higher than last year. That's as the U.S. war with Iran drives up energy prices. Customers who heat their homes with electricity could see a 9% jump. The forecast for propane users just behind that. Natural gas consumers have the lowest predicted increase of 5.8%. The European Union's top diplomat to the U.S. visited Creighton University this week. returning to a campus where she herself studied as an exchange student 19 years ago. Jovita Nyelepshena of Lithuania visited the campus in Omaha. Her visit came hours after President Donald Trump addressed the war in Ukraine at the United Nations. In his address, the president once again expressed hope that the conflict will be soon resolved. Last week, he signed a new sanctions bill targeting Moscow. It empowers him to impose up to 100% tariffs on the top five importers of Russian oil and natural gas.
3: I think that to get to the peace is everyone's responsibility, and it should be just and lasting peace. It cannot happen that one country, one neighbor just attacks the other because doesn't like the borders. That's not neither just nor justified.
0: Nyelepshena also spoke about artificial intelligence, saying all countries have a responsibility to make sure citizens feel safe with its use. She also addressed trade, noting that Nebraska exports about $757 million worth of goods to the EU. More news next. You're watching News Channel Nebraska.
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7: 075181.
0: Recent moisture has helped turn things around across parts of Nebraska, but state climatologists say the lingering effects of a dry winter still keeping some farmers and ranchers on edge. The National Drought Mitigation Center says short-term moisture over the past few months has brought welcome relief to the eastern part of the state. However, officials say long-term precipitation deficits that stretch back over several years continue to impact the surface water supply in central, western, and even eastern Nebraska. Climatologists note producers are still trying to recover from last winter's dry conditions that have left lingering challenges.
8: Going out longer term, though, especially when you consider how unusually warm and dry and snowless the winter was, especially as you go into central and western portions of Nebraska, we are seeing lingering impacts from that.
0: Riganti said climatologists monitor much more than just rainfall totals to determine drought severity. That includes soil moisture, stream flow, evaporation rates, and vegetation health. He notes that while drought conditions have gotten better across much of eastern Nebraska, the western part of the state continues to battle severe drought. A new report says there's no better regional school than the four-year institution located in Kearney. UNK topped the yearly list of best colleges in the Midwest across Nebraska. The rankings from the U.S. News and World Report placing the university number 27 overall in the region, best among smaller state schools. UNK number 7 in the public regional rankings and best value for Midwest regional schools. College of St. Mary second in Nebraska, 29th overall. Nebraska Wesleyan came in third at number 34. Well, listen up. If you plan to ship packages this holiday season, there are some

0: deadlines. The U.S. Postal Service has announced its recommended mailing dates if you want your cards and gifts to arrive before December 25th. If you're mailing within the contiguous 48 states, the earliest deadline is December 17th. If you use Priority Mail or Priority Mail Express, you have a couple of extra days. You can get more details at the USPS website. The bottom line from the Postal Service, though, mail and ship early to get your holiday gifts there in time. Well, the annual quest to find the coolest thing made in Nebraska is underway. The Nebraska Chamber of Commerce released the annual coolest thing bracket this morning. The items range from tow bars made in Pender to modular homes constructed in the Panhandle to everyday items like flour, even Excedrin. The voting can be done at the Nebraska Chamber's website. The first round wraps up on October 4th. Wet weather will be headlining the forecast for the rest of this week. Details on the way in your AccuWeather forecast. 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
7: As the other side of the pillow as we are into the first week of fall. We'll see highs in the 60s for most of the east, 70s down in the southeast, and 70s for the western half of the state, particularly warm out in the Panhandle. Staying kind of warm compared to the rest of the state for most of the week, and it certainly will be warmer this weekend all across the great state of Nebraska. Something to look forward to as you can get in a little bit more of outdoor fun besides the good old pumpkin patches this time of year. We'll see lows in the 50s for most of Nebraska, 60s in that stretch right across west central Nebraska, and 50s out in the Panhandle as well. We'll also see scattered showers and a few storms tonight. Nothing of the strong or severe variety, but there will be precipitation all across the state tonight. Staying cool for your Thursday. 60s for most of us, 70s as you get into the western half of the state and out in the Panhandle, and we'll continue to see more rain. It's going to blanket, I'd say, the eastern two-thirds of the state. Again, I think we can safely say, cross your wood and knock on fingers.

0: fingers that all the severe weather, at least until we get some severe snow, is behind us. And we can say with certainty a warmer weekend is ahead of us, and that goes for all of Nebraska. That's coming up in your extended forecast.
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10: Cloudy and rainy. You see the conditions there on the Moody Motor Sky Cam, the mid-morning view of Crofton Lakeview Golf Course. Still a great view for the diehards to get out and do a little bit of golfing, maybe. But today will be a day where we'll be dodging a lot of raindrops if you're out on the links this afternoon. Saw some rain hit central Nebraska yesterday. Panhandle got a little bit as well. About an inch, a little bit more so. In fact, even parts of Burwell might have seen about 2 inches of rain or so. Just pockets of heavy rainfall hitting the state yesterday. Today, seeing more. Already seeing some rain move through the state. Not a heavy amount, although the sand hills could see an inch plus through.

0: throughout the day today. Today's really the beginning of a stretch where over the next 3 or 4 days or so, really through the next week, things are going to be pretty soggy around the state of Nebraska and around the region, as you can see there. Over the next 3 days, if we're going through Saturday morning, that's this precipitation forecast, widespread 1.5 to 2, maybe even 3 inches of rain over the next 3 days, as far southwest as Imperial, could see over 2 inches, depending on what happens with these systems that are making their way through the state. But even parts of the panhandle could see over 1 inch over the next few days. Northeast Nebraska, forecasters are saying that's really the bullseye to see the most rain through Saturday. See towns like Hardington, Norfolk, Columbus, even right on through Tecama down into the Omaha Metro. That's where the ranges get a lot wider along the I-80 corridor there. Could be under 1 inch, could be 3 inches plus. Again, it just depends on the timing, temperature, where these systems move. But forecasters are saying Northeast Nebraska can probably prepare for quite a bit of sogginess over the next few days. So that begs the question, when can I mow my lawn? It's a great question, and I'm glad you asked it. Forecasters are saying today's honestly a pretty good day to get out and do it. Despite the rain this afternoon and evening, things are expected to clear up. Probably not getting the mowers out tomorrow or Friday. The weekend, though, looking pretty good right now. Some morning showers, but Saturday and Sunday, those days could bring with them some warmth and some much-needed sunshine as well to keep those lawns from getting too overgrown. On this September the 23rd, we take a look back at this date in history. It was on this date in 1942 that Nebraska's effort in World War II expanded. The Fort Robinson War Dog Training Center was created. Had barracks, classrooms, and kennels, held 1,800 dogs. Those dogs would be trained as guard, scout, messengers, even sled dogs. For 8 to 12 weeks, they were used by the Army throughout World War II. Half of the dogs that were used in the Second World War came through that Nebraska facility. On this date in 1875, a Western legend began. Billy the Kid was arrested for the first time for stealing a basket of laundry. He broke out of jail, roamed the American West, eventually earned the reputation as an outlaw and a murderer, a rap sheet that included, allegedly, 21 murders. He himself didn't live very long, but the legend grew following his death. Each year, tourists visit the town of Fort Sumner, southeast of Albuquerque, to see the Billy the Kid Museum and gravesite. And on this date in 1992, sports history, Manon Rome became the first woman to play in one of the four major men's North American pro sports leagues. She took the ice for the NHL's Tampa Bay Lightning, who were themselves debuting that year. In a preseason game, the 20-year-old goalie faced 9 shots, gave up 2 goals. St. Louis ended up winning the exhibition 6-4. That December, she made more history, became the first woman to appear in a regular season professional hockey game. Played for the Atlanta Knights in the International Hockey League. Was a big part of Team Canada as well, who were at the time the top thing going in women's hockey. A trailblazer, bit of sports history on this date. I had a Manon Rome hockey card. I probably still have it somewhere. We got more news and weather coming your way next. Thank you so much for joining us. Have a great day. You're watching News Channel Nebraska.
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4: Still autumnal as we are officially into fall. That means cool, at least compared to what we had last week, with highs in the 70s for most of the west, 60s as you get into the northeast. It's still right around 70 in the southeast. And tonight cooling down into the 50s for most of us, and pretty much all the state as a matter of fact, except for the southwest corner where they will top out at around 60 for the overnight low. We'll also see plenty of showers and storms really blanketing all of Nebraska tonight. Maybe a few pop-up thunder boomers, but nothing of the severe nature, or probably not even strong there. But we will see lots of precipitation tonight and into tomorrow. And that's going to keep things cool with highs in the 60s for the eastern two-thirds of the state, 70s as you get out west and into the panhandle. And that eastern two-thirds is staying cool because, as you can see, we'll see rain all across that portion of Nebraska tomorrow. Now, we can look forward to a warm and wonderful weekend. One last blast of summer-ish temps, at least compared to the cool temperatures we're seeing now. As you can see, staying cool and a little wet through the rest of the work week, and then warming up into the 70s for the weekend. Then things will settle back down into more normal temperatures for this time of year next week. Same for the southeast there, cool and wet during the work week, warm and relatively dry for the weekend. Perfect timing. Thank you, Mother Nature. Staying a little warm into Monday, 60s and 70s for next week after that. For the central, ditto. Second verse, same as the first. Cool and 60s and wet through the rest of the work week, and then warming up to the 70s. Lots of sunshine for the weekend, so maybe plan that last picnic before things get all flannelly and chilly. As you'll see there, it will start to chill out a bit as we get into the early portion of next week, back into the 60s. Northwest staying warm and really heating up for the weekend. I mean, you can say that his summery temps. Look at that, 80s and sunshine for Saturday and Sunday. Just gorgeous. And then a bit of a cooling trend, but really not that much. Northwest is going to stay relatively warm all this week and well into next week. And the southwest, more of the same. Again, you get the precipitation in the 60s and then absolute perfection detection for the weekend, 80s, and then it starts to be a more of a normalcy as we head into early next week. So enjoy the cool temps for now. Look forward to a warm and wonderful weekend. Don't put the shorts and sandals away quite yet, because this will probably be that last blast of warm weather before we settle down into autumnal temps early next week. Lots of rain all across Nebraska. Hopefully you need it, because you're going to get it. That's going to be for tonight and tomorrow.
5: President Donald Trump embarked on a whirlwind day at the United Nations General Assembly. The annual gathering brings leaders from across the world to New York City for formal speeches and sideline meetings. Trump had his moment at the podium yesterday morning. Maddie Gannon has the latest.
6: Eyes around the world were on President Donald Trump Tuesday as he set off on a foreign policy PAC day at the United Nations General Assembly. It all kicked off with Trump's formal remarks, where he wasted little time addressing the topic at the top of many's minds, the war between the U.S. and Iran. Trump laid out two starkly different paths ahead.

0: but I have a big decision to make. Will a deal be made with Iran that lets them rebuild and create a far greater country than it ever was before, maybe one of the greatest in the Middle East or even the world? Or do I annihilate the Islamic Republic and do it quickly, never giving them a chance to kill and destroy people and countries again?
1: Trump said he believes a deal will be made after November's midterm elections in the U.S. He specifically said that Iran is waiting to see how he does in the midterms, although he noted that he's not on the ballot himself. And it comes after a CNN poll released just hours before Trump's speech found that nearly two-thirds of respondents don't believe the U.S. is winning the war with Iran. Trump also used his speech to touch on a topic that has dominated Washington over the last few weeks, artificial intelligence. Trump said he's moving to have the U.S. refer to it as super intelligence going forward instead. And there was a clear tangible to come out of Trump's day at the UN, a new security agreement with Denmark and Greenland. Trump said the deal means the U.S. will begin immediately developing its military presence on the self-governing Danish territory, including two major military bases. Trump is also meeting with the president of Ukraine amid a renewed push from Trump for the war between Russia and Ukraine to end. In Washington, I'm Maddie Gannon.
2: The East Central District Health Department has a new public health director. Samantha Higgins will now be leading the day-to-day operations for the department, which serves Boone, Colfax, Nance, and Platte counties. She's not new to the region, served as the department's emergency response coordinator since May of last year. Before that, she spent nearly a decade with the city of Columbus, handling 911 calls, dispatching emergency crews, and training new dispatchers. Higgins says she's working toward a master's degree in public health through UNMC. Two high-profile cases have ICE back in the national spotlight. Details next. First, Michael J. Anthony in your AccuWeather forecast.
3: Happy hump day to you. Kind of in the middle of that cool stretch this week before it warms up for the weekend. Already a little warmer out west where we're seeing highs in the 70s today. 60s for most of the east, a little warmer in the southeast, but really very pleasant. It will be a little wet tonight and over the next day or so, but we certainly don't mind the moisture. We'll see highs, or rather lows, I should say, in the 50s overnight for most of the state, 60s down in the southwest corner. And as we talked about, we'll see showers covering just about every part of Nebraska. Nothing too strong or severe expected, maybe a few pop-up storms there in the north central and a few other parts of the state. Staying cool for your Thursday, 60s for most, I would say about the eastern two-thirds of the state, 70s as you get out west, and rain for the eastern two-thirds of the state as well.
2: Immigration and Customs Enforcement facing blowback after two separate incidents involving ICE officers. A Venezuelan man shot by an ICE agent in Texas and Illinois. A U.S. citizen was hurt after being mistakenly targeted by ICE agents. Reed Binion has more.
4: Surveillance video from a Chicago suburb Sunday showing a struggle involving a U.S. citizen mistakenly targeted by Immigration and Customs Enforcement agents. Local police said the man was released and hospitalized for injuries. The Department of Homeland Security said the agents encountered a man who resembled their target and identified themselves, and the man refused to identify himself and disobeyed commands. That video coming amid controversy over a separate incident involving ICE in Texas that same day. A Venezuelan man shot by an ICE agent in Austin. Wilbur Rafael Garces Perez was stopped by immigration officers while he was driving for DoorDash. His attorney took issue with accounts that Garces Perez fled on foot before he was shot, saying he wasn't, quote, doing anything but driving his car down the road. Garces Perez has been hospitalized twice since the shooting. He is now in an immigration processing center. Newly released video shows body camera footage from an Austin police officer who arrived moments after the shooting.
5: The detective used his personal dash camera and his personal cell phone to record what he observed.
4: Officials in Austin, including the mayor and police chief, giving an update on the case Tuesday.
5: And our investigators are continuing.

0: to work to establish the facts of what occurred.
1: Tuesday's developments came amid testimony in Washington from relatives of a Minneapolis woman shot and killed by ICE. The Senate and House hearing focused on the shooting deaths of Renee Good and Alex Pretty in January, and the

0: The extreme heat on the field or in the stands can pose a danger to anyone, but every year as many as 23,000 children suffer a sudden cardiac arrest, and the American Heart Association says a majority of them happen in a school setting.
1: Oftentimes a cardiac arrest is mistaken for just fainting. Maybe it's mistaken for a seizure. Maybe it's mistaken for a concussion.
0: Pediatric cardiologist Dr. Robert Whitehill with Children's Healthcare of Atlanta says if a child collapses after an activity and isn't responding, to treat it as a cardiac arrest until proven otherwise, because in this life-threatening emergency situation, every moment matters.
1: Nobody will fault you if all of a sudden we realize, oh no, it was a seizure. Or it was just fainting because somebody was dehydrated.
0: Whitehill says the first thing to do is to call 911. While emergency crews are on the way, immediately begin hands-only CPR while another person locates a nearby automated external defibrillator. In schools with an AED, the chances of survival for a child in cardiac arrest is 7 times higher than the general survival rate.
1: All you have to do is open it, turn it on, put the pads on, and it talks to you and tells you everything that's going on. It's not going to shock you. It's not going to shock the patient if it doesn't need to.
0: Whitehill says AEDs are simple to use, but he knows the thought of using one in an emergency can be daunting. So he says to familiarize yourself with it before it's ever needed.
1: There's still no replacement for a quick response.
0: For Health Minute, I'm Mandy Gaither.
2: Could a warning label actually make young people think twice before scrolling? A new study finds teenagers and young adults who saw warnings about the potential health harms of social media said those messages discouraged them from wanting to use it. Ivan Rodriguez has more on what the study found and what it still does not prove.
3: A new approach to protecting young people from potential social media dangers. Warnings designed to look like something you might actually see while using Instagram. Researchers recruited more than 1,000 people between the ages of 13 and 29, roughly half teenagers and half adults, and showed them 15 different messages on a mock Instagram page. The messages warned about possible harms including depression and anxiety, negative body image, sleep disruption, addiction, and overall mental health harms. There was also a neutral control message and one suggesting a voluntary social media break.
4: How much does this message discourage you from wanting to use social media? And how much does this message increase your awareness of the harms of using social media? All of the messages, the health harm messages, were rated more likely to discourage their social media use and increase their awareness of the harms.
3: The strongest warnings focused on mental health warnings, including depression and anxiety. Researchers also found the health warnings generally outperformed a simple screen time break message, the kind some platforms already use voluntarily. But there is one key unanswered question. The study measured what participants thought the warnings would motivate them to do, not what they actually did.
4: We believe that these results suggest that we would see meaningful change. However, we haven't tested that yet, and that's the next step, is to actually test it, because we need to then test in a real-world setting what happens when these messages are displayed when you open your social media.
3: I'm Ivan Rodriguez reporting.
2: We could see quite a bit of rain around the state over the next week. Details on the way in your AccuWeather forecast. 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
5: News Channel Nebraska is televising a college football doubleheader this Saturday. 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

0: first week of fall. We'll see highs in the 60s for most of the east, 70s down in the southeast, and 70s for the western half of the state, particularly warm out in the panhandle. Staying kind of warm compared to the rest of the state for most of the week, and it certainly will be warmer this weekend all across the great state of Nebraska. Something to look forward to as you can get in a little bit more of outdoor fun besides the good old pumpkin patches this time of year. We'll see lows in the 50s for most of Nebraska, 60s in that stretch right across west central Nebraska, and 50s out in the panhandle as well. We'll also see scattered showers and a few storms tonight. Nothing of the strong or severe variety, but there will be precipitation all across the state tonight. Staying cool for your Thursday, 60s for most of us, 70s as you get into the western half of the state and out in the panhandle, and we'll continue to see more rain. It's going to blanket, I'd say, the eastern two-thirds of the state. Again, I think we can safely say, cross your wood and knock on fingers, that all the severe weather, at least until we get some severe snow, is behind us. And we can say with certainty a warmer weekend is ahead of us, and that goes for all of Nebraska. That's coming up in your extended forecast.
1: 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I'm Dan Osborne, lifelong independent, unbought. Which is rare, but that's just how I like it. I approve this message.
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6: We're going to learn more about what Seed Your Future is all about. Hi, I'm Susan Littlefield with the American Ag Network, and I'm excited because Jasmine Almiron joins us. She is the executive director of Seed Your Future, and I think we need to start right there. Let's talk about what Seed Your Future, Jasmine, is all about.
7: Thank you for having us. So Seed Your Future is a national nonprofit that promotes horticulture and is inspiring people to pursue careers working with plants. And that is working directly with the plants, but then also the marketing, the logistics, transportation, graphic design. There are so many careers that are a part of this industry that most people have no idea. Again, the sustainability, the science, the technologists, the fact that it's a business. Gardening is horticulture, but horticulture is much more than just gardening. It's a whole business that we need more people to pursue careers in it.
6: You know, as I see more and more folks getting dirt under their nails, it's exciting to see that they have that hometown place that they can go to say, hey, I'm looking for this type of plant, or man, the south side of my house gets too much sun and I keep killing everything. But without programs like Seed Your Future, some of these horticulturalists may never, ever exist.
7: Exactly. You know, when a student is in school, in class, they're being told, be a doctor, be a lawyer, be a nurse. No one is saying be a horticulturist. Most people don't even know what the word horticulture means, let alone what those careers are. And so, yes, we need to make sure that there are more people pursuing these careers.

0: because we forget we need plants to breathe. We eat plants. We need plants for shelter and clothing. And they do so much for us. And without having people pursue those careers, we're going to be in trouble. And so we want to just show again the breadth of the industry and what those careers look like.
1: This Green Career Week is coming up. It is October 5th through the 9th. I'm Susan Littlefield reporting.

0: Nearly 60% of Nebraska counties lost population between 2020 and 2024. Many rural communities saw people move to larger cities. But Valentine is bucking the trend. Its population has stabilized, even grown slightly. At the same time, the downtown is seeing new investment. Casey Wannenberg takes us to the Heart City with an update on a project we first introduced you to more than 2 years ago.
1: It was a bakery at some point.
2: Who loves a good before
3: the ceiling
2: and after of a building project?
1: Plan is
2: we first introduced you to Robert and Lacey Joseph more than 2 years ago when they began restoring this downtown Valentine building that dates back to around 1900.
1: Found a few things down here. This, for instance, a check drafted in 1903.
2: Now the Josephs have transformed the main level of this once fraternal hall into a bar and restaurant named the Draw Bar.
4: It just fits with the restaurant business in this spot, and it, you know, brings people back to Main Street in a way that we haven't seen for years, if not decades.
2: The Draw Bar is one of several downtown Valentine projects underway this summer. From a new mural to a movie theater and other buildings under development, there's new activity along Main Street. The owner of this building isn't ready to reveal what she's creating, but promises it will be pretty to look at once the curtains come down.
4: If you go up and down Main Street, not only are you seeing businesses into their second or third generation, you're also seeing reinvestment, whether it be office spaces or now new lodging spaces.
3: While the bar and restaurant is now open, the Josephs still have many planned projects inside this historic building, including remodeling the basement.
4: It's not for really tall folks, but it might be an interesting place for kids or private dining.
2: This basement was once home to a soda shop. Here's an ad for the business from 1918.
4: We're talking about when they unloaded coal into the basement. There's still remnants of that and where that had been.
2: This space was actually a surprise to the Josephs after they bought the building.
4: The stairs that you see that say 66 Club had been covered for decades. And when we ripped up the flooring, we could see sheeting. We pulled it up and he said, there's stairs here. But the only way down here was a trap door and a closet over there. And I had come through here with a cell phone into this area. And I just thought to myself, what have I discovered?
2: The Josephs also hope to remodel other areas of the building.
4: Right now, people are always interested in what's going on back here because there's two doors here.
2: But as they blend the old with the new,
3: this is our fall drink menu.
2: They're trying to mix up unique experiences for their customers, including specialty drinks.
3: And I've never made more drinks in my life.
2: Unique experiences today's customers are craving while making old-fashioned memories.
3: One of my favorite things to do is to sit around a table, share food, stories, all the things with family and friends, and you see that all the time in here.
2: And after more than a century of changes, this old building is getting another chance to be a part of Valentine's future. In Valentine, Casey Wannenberg, News Channel Nebraska.
0: Nebraska's defense looking for some final tune-ups ahead of Big Ten play this week. You'll hear from them next in sports. You're watching News Channel Nebraska.
5: Autumnal, as we are officially into fall. That means cool, at least compared to what we had last week, with highs in the 70s for most of the west, 60s as you get into the northeast, is still right around 70 in the southeast. And tonight, cooling down into the 50s for most of us, and pretty much all the state, as a matter of fact, except for the southwest corner, where they will top out at around 60 for the overnight low. We'll also see plenty of showers and storms really blanketing all of Nebraska tonight. Maybe a few pop-up thunder boomers, but nothing of the severe

0: nature, or probably not even strong there, but we will see lots of precipitation tonight and into tomorrow, and that's going to keep things cool with highs in the 60s for the eastern two-thirds of the state, 70s as you get out west and into the panhandle, and that eastern two-thirds is staying cool because, as you can see, we'll see rain all across that portion of Nebraska tomorrow. Now, we can look forward to a warm and wonderful weekend, one last blast of summer-ish temps, at least compared to the cool temperatures we're seeing now. As you can see, staying cool and a little wet through the rest of the work week, and then warming up into the 70s for the weekend. Then things will settle back down into more normal temperatures for this time of year next week. Same for the southeast there, cool and wet during the work week, warm and relatively dry for the weekend. Perfect timing. Thank you, Mother Nature. Staying a little warm into Monday, 60s and 70s for next week after that. For the central, ditto. Second verse, same as the first. Cool in 60s and wet through the rest of the work week, and then warming up to the 70s. Lots of sunshine for the weekend, so maybe plan that last picnic before things get all flannelly and chilly. As you'll see there, it will start to chill out a bit as we get into the early portion of next week, back into the 60s. Northwest staying warm and really heating up for the weekend. I mean, you can say that. His summery temps, look at that, 80s and sunshine for Saturday and Sunday. Just gorgeous. And then a bit of a cooling trend, but really not that much. Northwest is going to stay relatively warm all this week and well into next week. And the southwest, more of the same. Again, you get the precipitation in the 60s and then absolute perfection detection for the weekend, 80s, and then it starts to be more of a normalcy as we head into early next week. So enjoy the cool temps for now. Look forward to a warm and wonderful weekend. Don't put the shorts and sandals away quite yet, because this will probably be that last blast of warm weather before we settle down into autumnal temps early next week. Lots of rain all across Nebraska. Hopefully you need it, because you're going to get it. That's going to be for tonight and tomorrow.
1: There is an elite class of people running this country who think they're above the law. 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Now he's the third richest senator in the country. 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

0: Nebraska's defensive tenure under Rob Orich, the new defensive coordinator, began with a 70-yard pass play against Ohio. Since then, though, it's been solid in just about every single area. The Big Red, a top 10 pass defense nationally, just had their best game yet when it comes to getting to the quarterback. There's one area they'd like to see their numbers improve. Defensive coordinator Rob Orich addressed it yesterday. Jake Bartecki has more from Lincoln.
1: Along with the new defensive scheme, defensive coordinator Rob Orich brought to the Huskers defense a new motto, take three. That's the lofty goal of trying to take three turnovers per game. But in three non-conference games, the Huskers only had three turnovers total. That's a number they would like to see rise as they begin Big Ten play this weekend in East Lansing.
2: I certainly want to see more. Right now, I think we're not nearly three games, obviously a lofty goal, but it is the goal, and it's high for a reason. We haven't hit that mark when it comes to takeaway generation. A number of reasons why. I think we need to target and prioritize the ball more as pass rushers when we get an opportunity to.
1: In Nebraska's 34-7 win over North Dakota, the pass rush showed up. A season-high 5 sacks were recorded by the Big Red, but Orich wants some of those to lead to takeaways. The Husker pass defense currently ranks 3rd in the Big Ten, but defensive backs Victor Evans III and Jameer Khan know the importance of attacking the ball when defending and tackling.
3: We just need to take the ball away more, force more turnovers. That's what all great defenses do. Force more turnovers, forcing fumbles with physicality, stripping at the ball, and taking the ball out the air. And that's going to be a big thing that we focus on this week.
4: It's something we've missed out on, but I feel like we got the right mindset of trying to attack the ball. But I still feel like it's more out there for us to go get.
1: Orch says while some of the turnover forcing is situational, fundamentals are still key.
2: We teach a method of ball disruption tools. And so whether it's the peanut punch, whether it's we come over the top and rake, we call that a hammer, crossbody punch, all these tools are things that are used at the big levels of football right now.
1: So far this season, the Spartans with 3 turnovers total, an equal number to turnovers forced by the Blackshirts, but Nebraska is going to try to push that number up a bit in this weekend's Big Ten opener. Covering the Huskers, Jake Bartecki, News Channel Nebraska.
0: And Husker football will open next season at Arrowhead Stadium again. Nebraska announced it will be facing Miami of Ohio on August 27th next year. At the home of the Kansas City Chiefs. That game was originally scheduled to be played in Lincoln on September 11th, but it was moved after the FBS Oversight Committee allowed teams to start playing a week earlier. Nebraska opened last season in Kansas City with a 20-17 win over Cincinnati. Ticket info on next year's game will be released at a later date. And that's sports for your Wednesday. Stick around, we've got more news and weather on the way. Thanks for joining us. Have a great day. You're watching News Channel Nebraska.
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Well, hello there. It's Wednesday, September 23rd, and you're watching News Channel Nebraska. My name's Eric McKay. Thank you so much for joining us. Hope your day's going.

0: well so far. Coming up for you this hour, the largest railroad merger in history is one step closer to reality. We've got the latest details coming up. And cranking the thermostat will crank up the pressure on your wallet this winter, it looks like. Details from a new report and much more coming up. But first, some cooler weather and some wet weather returning to the state today. Let's get the details now from Michael J. Anthony in your AccuWeather forecast.
1: Happy hump day to you. Kind of in the middle of that cool stretch this week before it warms up for the weekend. Already a little warmer out west where we're seeing highs in the 70s today. 60s for most of the east, a little warmer in the southeast, but really very pleasant. It will be a little wet tonight and over the next day or so, but we certainly don't mind the moisture. We'll see highs, or rather lows, I should say, in the 50s overnight for most of the state, 60s down in the southwest corner. And as we talked about, we'll see showers covering just about every part of Nebraska. Nothing too strong or severe expected, maybe a few pop-up storms there in the north central and a few other parts of the state. Staying cool for your Thursday, 60s for most, I would say about the eastern two-thirds of the state, 70s as you get out west, and rain for the eastern two-thirds of the state as well.
0: We'll have your full forecast coming up later this hour. First, though, let's take a look at our top headlines today. A Southwest Nebraska man faces charges after authorities say he injured himself with an explosive he made. Logan White faces felony arson and explosives charges in Chase County. White was arrested after authorities say he checked himself into an Imperial hospital with injuries. Investigators say White was hurt trying to detonate a homemade explosive. Authorities say they found more explosives at his home following his arrest. He's being held on a $100,000 bond ahead of his next court appearance this Friday. The largest railroad merger in history is a step closer to reality. The Surface Transportation Board unanimously rejected petitions from opponents seeking to dismiss the application by Union Pacific and Norfolk Southern to combine. That allows the agency to continue reviewing the proposed creation of what both companies describe as the nation's first transcontinental railroad. Seven shipping associations were among those that urged regulators to block the merger, citing concerns over price increases and fewer routing options. Union Pacific says both companies anticipate completing the process in the second half of next year. After months of discussion over how to address a multi-million dollar deficit, the Hastings City Council has approved the city's budget for the next fiscal year. Heading into the budget process, the city said it was facing a deficit of more than $3 million. Mayor Jay Beckby pointed to several property tax levy reductions over the past few years as what he says was a contributing factor to the shortfall.
2: Councils in the past, over the last, 4 to 6 years, they had their hearts in the right place. Mm-hmm. They really did. They tried to give tax relief through lowering the levy, which, that does give you some tax relief.
3: Yeah.
2: Problem is I call that cutting off your head and standing on top of it to make yourself taller.
0: As part of the budget, the council approved increasing the city property tax levy from 37 to 40 cents. City officials say that increase is expected to generate nearly $2 million in additional revenue. The levy request passed after the council split 3-3. One member abstained. It was Mayor Beckby who cast the deciding tie-breaking vote. The council then voted 5-3 to adopt the annual appropriation bill for the next fiscal year, establishing the city's operating budget. Americans could pay an average of 8.7% more to heat their homes this winter. That's according to new projections from the National Energy Assistance Directors Association. It says people who use heating oil might face bills more than 30% higher than last year. That's as the U.S. war with Iran drives up energy prices. Customers who heat their homes with electricity could see a 9% jump. The forecast for propane users just behind that. Natural gas consumers have the lowest predicted increase of 5.8%. The European Union's top diplomat to the U.S. visited Creighton University this week.

0: returning to a campus where she herself studied as an exchange student 19 years ago. Jovita Nielepšena of Lithuania visited the campus in Omaha. Her visit came hours after President Donald Trump addressed the war in Ukraine at the United Nations. In his address, the president once again expressed hope that the conflict will be soon resolved. Last week, he signed a new sanctions bill targeting Moscow. It empowers him to impose up to 100% tariffs on the top five importers of Russian oil and natural gas.
1: I think that to get to the peace is everyone's responsibility, and it should be just and lasting peace. It cannot happen that one country, one neighbor just attacks the other because doesn't like the borders. That's not neither just nor justified.
0: Nielepšena also spoke about artificial intelligence, saying all countries have a responsibility to make sure citizens feel safe with its use. She also addressed trade, noting that Nebraska exports about $757 million worth of goods to the EU. More news next. You're watching News Channel Nebraska.
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0: Moisture has helped turn things around across parts of Nebraska, but state climatologists say the lingering effects of a dry winter still keeping some farmers and ranchers on edge. The National Drought Mitigation Center says short-term moisture over the past few months has brought welcome relief to the eastern part of the state. However, officials say long-term precipitation deficits that stretch back over several years continue to impact the surface water supply in central, western, and even eastern Nebraska. Climatologists note producers are still trying to recover from last winter's dry conditions that have left lingering challenges.
5: Going out longer term, though, especially when you consider how unusually warm and dry and snowless the winter was, especially as you go into central and western portions of Nebraska, we are seeing lingering impacts from that.
0: Riganti said climatologists monitor much more than just rainfall totals to determine drought severity. That includes soil moisture, stream flow, evaporation rates, and vegetation health. He notes that while drought conditions have gotten better across much of eastern Nebraska, the western part of the state continues to battle severe drought. A new report says there's no better regional school than the four-year institution located in Kearney. UNK topped the yearly list of best colleges in the Midwest across Nebraska. The rankings from the U.S. News and World Report placing the university number 27 overall in the region, best among smaller state schools. UNK number 7 in the public regional rankings and best value for Midwest regional schools. College of St. Mary second in Nebraska, 29th overall. Nebraska Wesleyan came in third at number 34. Well, listen up, if you plan to ship packages this holiday season, there are some deadlines.

0: The U.S. Postal Service has announced its recommended mailing dates if you want your cards and gifts to arrive before December 25th. If you're mailing within the contiguous 48 states, the earliest deadline is December 17th. If you use Priority Mail or Priority Mail Express, you have a couple of extra days. You can get more details at the USPS website. The bottom line from the Postal Service, though, mail and ship early to get your holiday gifts there in time. Well, the annual quest to find the coolest thing made in Nebraska is underway. The Nebraska Chamber of Commerce released the annual coolest thing bracket this morning. The items range from tow bars made in Pender to modular homes constructed in the Panhandle to everyday items like flour, even Excedrin. The voting can be done at the Nebraska Chamber's website. The first round wraps up on October 4th. Wet weather will be headlining the forecast for the rest of this week. Details on the way in your AccuWeather forecast. 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
8: We are into the first week of fall. We'll see highs in the 60s for most of the east, 70s down in the southeast, and 70s for the western half of the state, particularly warm out in the Panhandle. Staying kind of warm compared to the rest of the state for most of the week, and certainly will be warmer this weekend all across the great state of Nebraska. Something to look forward to as you can get in a little bit more of outdoor fun besides the good old pumpkin patches this time of year. We'll see lows in the 50s for most of Nebraska, 60s in that stretch right across west central Nebraska, and 50s out in the Panhandle as well. We'll also see scattered showers and a few storms tonight. Nothing of the strong or severe variety, but there will be precipitation all across the state tonight. Staying cool for your Thursday. 60s for most of us, 70s as you get into the western half of the state and out in the Panhandle, and we'll continue to see more rain. It's going to blanket, I would say, the eastern two-thirds of the state. Again, I think we can safely say, cross your wood and knock on fingers, that all the severe weather

0: at least until we get some severe snow, is behind us. And we can say with certainty a warmer weekend is ahead of us, and that goes for all of Nebraska. That's coming up in your extended forecast.
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7: Rainy. You see the conditions there on the Moody Motor Sky Cam, the mid-morning view of Crofton Lakeview Golf Course. Still a great view for the diehards to get out and do a little bit of golfing, maybe. But today will be a day where we'll be dodging a lot of raindrops if you're out on the links this afternoon. Saw some rain hit central Nebraska yesterday. Panhandle got a little bit as well. About an inch, a little bit more so. In fact, even parts of Burwell might have seen about 2 inches of rain or so. Just pockets of heavy rainfall hitting the state yesterday. Today, seeing more. Already seeing some rain move through the state. Not a heavy amount, although the sand hills could see an inch plus throughout the day today. Today's really the beginning of a stretch where over the next 3 or 4 days or so, really through the next week, things are going to be pretty soggy around the state of Nebraska and around the region, as you can see there. Over the next 3 days, if we're going through Saturday morning, that's this precipitation forecast, widespread inch and a half to 2, maybe even 3 inches of rain.

0: over the next 3 days, as far southwest as Imperial. Could see over 2 inches, depending on what happens with these systems that are making their way through the state. But even parts of the panhandle could see over an inch over the next few days. Northeast Nebraska, forecasters are saying that's really the bullseye to see the most rain through Saturday. See towns like Hardington, Norfolk, Columbus, even right on through Tecama down into the Omaha Metro. That's where the ranges get a lot wider along the I-80 corridor there. Could be under an inch, could be 3 inches plus. Again, it just depends on the timing, temperature, where these systems move. But forecasters are saying northeast Nebraska can probably prepare for quite a bit of sogginess over the next few days. So that begs the question, when can I mow my lawn? It's a great question, and I'm glad you asked it. Forecasters are saying today's honestly a pretty good day to get out and do it. Despite the rain this afternoon and evening, things are expected to clear up. Probably not getting the mowers out tomorrow or Friday. The weekend, though, looking pretty good right now. Some morning showers, but Saturday and Sunday, those days could bring it with them some warmth and some much-needed sunshine as well to keep those lawns from getting too overgrown. On this September the 23rd, we take a look back at this date in history. It was on this date in 1942. Nebraska's effort in World War II expanded. The Fort Robinson War Dog Training Center was created. Had barracks, classrooms, and kennels, held 1,800 dogs. Those dogs would be trained as guard, scout, messengers, even sled dogs. For 8 to 12 weeks, they were used by the Army throughout World War II. Half of the dogs that were used in the Second World War came through that Nebraska facility. On this date in 1875, a Western legend began. Billy the Kid was arrested for the first time for stealing a basket of laundry. He broke out of jail, roamed the American West, eventually earned the reputation as an outlaw and a murderer, a rap sheet that included, allegedly, 21 murders. He himself didn't live very long, but the legend grew following his death. Each year, tourists visit the town of Fort Sumner, southeast of Albuquerque, to see the Billy the Kid Museum and gravesite. And on this date in 1992, sports history, Manon Rome became the first woman to play in one of the four major men's North American pro sports leagues. She took the ice for the NHL's Tampa Bay Lightning, who were themselves debuting that year. In a preseason game, the 20-year-old goalie faced 9 shots, gave up 2 goals. St. Louis ended up winning the exhibition 6-4. That December, she made more history, became the first woman to appear in a regular season professional hockey game, played for the Atlanta Knights in the International Hockey League, was a big part of Team Canada as well, who were at the time the top thing going in women's hockey. A trailblazer, bit of sports history on this date. I had a Manon Rome hockey card. I probably still have it somewhere. We got more news and weather coming your way next. Thank you so much for joining us. Have a great day. You're watching News Channel Nebraska.
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3: Autumnal, as we are officially into fall, that means cool, at least compared to what we had last week, with highs in the 70s for most of the west, 60s as you get into the northeast, is still right around 70 in the southeast, and tonight cooling down into the 50s for most of us, and pretty much all the state, as a matter of fact, except for the southwest corner where they will top out at around 60 for the overnight low. We'll also see plenty of showers and storms really blanketing all of Nebraska tonight. Maybe a few pop-up thunder boomers, but nothing of the severe nature, or probably not even strong there. But we will see lots of precipitation tonight and into tomorrow. And that's going to keep things cool with highs in the 60s for the eastern two-thirds of the state, 70s as you get out west and into the panhandle. And that eastern two-thirds is staying cool because, as you can see, we'll see rain all across that portion of Nebraska tomorrow. Now, we can look forward to a warm and wonderful weekend. One last blast of summer-ish temps, at least compared to the cool temperatures we're seeing now. As you can see, staying cool and a little wet through the rest of the work week, and then warming up into the 70s for the weekend. Then things will settle back down into more normal temperatures for this time of year next week. Same for the southeast there, cool and wet during the work week, warm and relatively dry for the weekend. Perfect timing. Thank you, Mother Nature. Staying a little warm into Monday, 60s and 70s for next week after that. For the central, ditto. Second verse, same as the first. Cool in 60s and wet through the rest of the work week, and then warming up to the 70s. Lots of sunshine for the weekend, so maybe plan that last picnic before things get all flannelly and chilly. As you'll see there, it will start to chill out a bit as we get into the early portion of next week, back into the 60s. Northwest staying warm and really heating up for the weekend. I mean, you can say that his summery temps, look at that, 80s and sunshine for Saturday and Sunday, just gorgeous. And then a bit of a cooling trend, but really not that much. Northwest is going to stay relatively warm all this week and well into next week. And the southwest, more of the same. Again, you get the precipitation in the 60s, and then absolute perfection detection for the weekend, 80s, and then it starts to be more of a normalcy as we head into early next week. So enjoy the cool temps for now. Look forward to a warm and wonderful weekend. Don't put the shorts and sandals away quite yet, because this will probably be that last blast of warm weather before we settle down into autumnal temps early next week. Lots of rain all across Nebraska. Hopefully you need it, because you're going to get it. That's going to be for tonight and tomorrow.
4: President Donald Trump embarked on a whirlwind day at the United Nations General Assembly. The annual gathering brings leaders from across the world to New York City for formal speeches and sideline meetings. Trump had his moment at the podium yesterday morning. Maddie Gannon has the latest.
5: Eyes around the world were on President Donald Trump Tuesday as he set off on a foreign policy PAC day at the United Nations General Assembly. It all kicked off with Trump's formal remarks, where he wasted little time addressing the topic at the top of many's minds, the war between the U.S. and Iran. Trump laid out two starkly different paths ahead.
6: But I have a big decision to make. Will a deal be made with Iran that lets them rebuild and create a far greater country than it ever was before? Maybe one of the greatest in the Middle East or even the world? Or do I annihilate the Islamic Republic and do it quickly, never giving them a chance to kill and destroy people and countries again.
5: Trump said he believes a deal will be made after November's midterm elections in the U.S. He specifically said that Iran is waiting to see how he does in the midterms, although he noted that he's not on the ballot himself. And it comes after a CNN poll released just hours before Trump's speech found that nearly two-thirds of respondents don't believe the U.S. is winning the war with Iran. Trump also used his speech to touch on a topic that has dominated Washington over the last few weeks, artificial intelligence. Trump said he's moving to have the U.S. refer to it as super intelligence going forward instead. And there was a clear tangible to come out of Trump's day at the U.N., a new security agreement with Denmark and Greenland. Trump said the deal means the U.S. will begin immediately developing its military presence on the self-governing Danish territory, including two major military bases. Trump is also meeting with the president of Ukraine amid a renewed push from Trump for the war between Russia and Ukraine to end. In Washington, I'm Maddie Gannon.
4: The East Central District Health Department has a new public health director. Samantha Higgins will now be leading the day-to-day operations for the department, which serves Boone, Colfax, Nance, and Platte counties. She's not new to the region, served as the department's emergency response coordinator since May of last year. Before that, she spent nearly a decade with the city of Columbus, handling 911 calls, dispatching emergency crews, and training new dispatchers. Higgins says she's working toward a master's degree in public health through UNMC. Two high-profile cases have ICE back in the national spotlight. Details next. First, Michael J. Anthony in your AccuWeather forecast.
3: Happy hump day to you. Kind of in the middle of that cool stretch this week before it warms up for the weekend. Already a little warmer out west where we're seeing highs in the 70s today. 60s for most of the east, a little warmer in the southeast, but really very pleasant. It will be a little wet tonight and over the next day or so, but we certainly don't mind the moisture. We'll see highs, or rather lows, I should say, in the 50s overnight for most of the state, 60s down in the southwest corner. And as we talked about, we'll see showers covering just about every part of Nebraska. Nothing too strong or severe expected, maybe a few pop-up storms there in the north central and a few other parts of the state. Staying cool for your Thursday, 60s for most, I would say about the eastern two-thirds of the state, 70s as you get out west, and rain for the eastern two-thirds of the state as well.
4: Immigration and Customs Enforcement facing blowback after two separate incidents involving ICE officers. A Venezuelan man shot by an ICE agent in Texas and Illinois. A U.S. citizen was hurt after being mistakenly targeted by ICE agents. Reed Binion has more.
7: Surveillance video from a Chicago suburb Sunday showing a struggle involving a U.S. citizen mistakenly targeted by Immigration and Customs Enforcement agents. Local police said the man was released and hospitalized for injuries. The Department of Homeland Security said the agents encountered a man who resembled their target and identified themselves, and the man refused to identify himself and disobeyed commands. That video coming amid controversy over a separate incident involving ICE in Texas that same day. A Venezuelan man shot by an ICE agent in Austin. Wilbur Rafael Garces Perez was stopped by immigration officers while he was driving for DoorDash. His attorney took issue with accounts that Garces Perez fled on foot before he was shot, saying he wasn't, quote, doing anything but driving his car down the road. Garces Perez has been hospitalized twice since the shooting. He is now in an immigration processing center. Newly released video shows body camera footage from an Austin police officer who arrived moments after the shooting.
8: The detective used his personal dash camera and his personal cell phone to record what he observed.
7: Officials in Austin, including the mayor and police chief, giving an update on the case Tuesday.
8: And our investigators are continuing to work to establish the facts of what occurred.
7: Tuesday's developments came amid testimony in Washington from relatives of a Minneapolis woman shot and killed by ICE. The Senate and House hearing focused on the shooting deaths of Renee Good and Alex Preddy in January, and the deaths of three others killed by immigration authorities in Texas and Maine. I'm Reed Binion reporting.
4: It's the leading cause of death for student athletes, according to the American Heart Association.

0: American Heart Association says a majority of them happen in a school setting.
1: Oftentimes a cardiac arrest is mistaken for just fainting. Maybe it's mistaken for a seizure. Maybe it's mistaken for a concussion.
0: Pediatric cardiologist Dr. Robert Whitehill with Children's Healthcare of Atlanta says if a child collapses after an activity and isn't responding, to treat it as a cardiac arrest until proven otherwise. Because in this life-threatening emergency situation, every moment matters.
1: Nobody will fault you if all of a sudden we realize, oh no, it was a seizure. Or it was just fainting because somebody was dehydrated.
0: Whitehill says the first thing to do is to call 911. While emergency crews are on the way, immediately begin hands-only CPR while another person locates a nearby automated external defibrillator. In schools with an AED, the chances of survival for a child in cardiac arrest is 7 times higher than the general survival rate.
1: All you have to do is open it, turn it on, put the pads on, and it talks to you and tells you everything that's going on. It's not going to shock you. It's not going to shock the patient if it doesn't need to.
0: Whitehill says AEDs are simple to use, but he knows the thought of using one in an emergency can be daunting. So he says to familiarize yourself with it before it's ever needed.
1: There's still no replacement for a quick response.
0: For Health Minute, I'm Mandy Gaither.
2: Could a warning label actually make young people think twice before scrolling? A new study finds teenagers and young adults who saw warnings about the potential health harms of social media said those messages discouraged them from wanting to use it. Ivan Rodriguez has more on what the study found and what it still does not prove.
3: A new approach to protecting young people from potential social media dangers. Warnings designed to look like something you might actually see while using Instagram. Researchers recruited more than 1,000 people between the ages of 13 and 29, roughly half teenagers and half adults, and showed them 15 different messages on a mock Instagram page. The messages warned about possible harms including depression and anxiety, negative body image, sleep disruption, addiction, and overall mental health harms. There was also a neutral control message and one suggesting a voluntary social media break.
4: How much does this message discourage you from wanting to use social media? And how much does this message increase your awareness of the harms of using social media? All of the messages, the health harm messages, were rated more likely to discourage their social media use and increase their awareness of the harms.
3: The strongest warnings focused on mental health warnings, including depression and anxiety. Researchers also found the health warnings generally outperformed a simple screen time break message, the kind some platforms already use voluntarily. But there is one key unanswered question. The study measured what participants thought the warnings would motivate them to do, not what they actually did.
4: We believe that these results suggest that we would see meaningful change. However, we haven't tested that yet, and that's the next step, is to actually test it, because we need to then test in a real-world setting what happens when these messages are displayed when you open your social media.
3: I'm Ivan Rodriguez reporting.
2: We could see quite a bit of rain around the state over the next week. Details on the way in your AccuWeather forecast. 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
2: As the other side of the pillow, as we are into the first week of fall, we'll see highs in the 60s for most of the east, 70s down in the southeast, and 70s for the western half of the state, particularly warm
6: out in the panhandle.

0: handled, staying kind of warm compared to the rest of the state for most of the week, and certainly will be warmer this weekend all across the great state of Nebraska. Something to look forward to as you can get in a little bit more of outdoor fun besides the good old pumpkin patches this time of year. We'll see lows in the 50s for most of Nebraska, 60s in that stretch right across west central Nebraska, and 50s out in the panhandle as well. We'll also see scattered showers and a few storms tonight. Nothing of the strong or severe variety, but there will be precipitation all across the state tonight. Staying cool for your Thursday, 60s for most of us, 70s as you get into the western half of the state and out in the panhandle, and we'll continue to see more rain. It's going to blanket, I'd say, the eastern two-thirds of the state. Again, I think we can safely say, cross your wood and knock on fingers, that all the severe weather, at least until we get some severe snow, is behind us. And we can say with certainty a warmer weekend is ahead of us, and that goes for all of Nebraska. That's coming up in your extended forecast.
1: What if you could wipe out all of next year's weeds right now? I'm Darren Hefty, along with my brother Brandon. This week's Ag PhD show, we'll talk about fall residual herbicide applications.
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1: 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Hi, I'm Susan Littlefield with the American Ag Network, and I'm excited because Jasmine Almiron joins us. She is the executive director of Seed Your Future, and I think we need to start right there. Let's talk about what Seed Your Future, Jasmine, is all about.
2: Thank you for having us. So Seed Your Future is a national nonprofit that promotes horticulture and is inspiring people to pursue careers working with plants, and that is working directly with the plants, but then also the marketing, the logistics, transportation, graphic design. There are so many careers that are a part of this industry that most people have no idea, again, the sustainability, the science, the technologists, the fact that it's a business. Gardening is horticulture, but horticulture is much more than just gardening. It's a whole business that we need more people to pursue careers in it.
1: You know, as I see more and more folks getting dirt under their nails, it's exciting to see that they have that hometown place that they can go to say, hey, I'm looking for this type of plant, or man, the south side of my house gets too much sun and I keep killing everything. But without programs like Seed Your Future, some of these horticulturalists may never, ever exist.
2: Exactly. You know, when a student is in school, in class, they're being told, be a doctor, be a lawyer, be a nurse. No one is saying be a horticulturist. Most people don't even know what the word horticulture means, let alone what those careers are. And so, yes, we need to make sure that there are more people pursuing these careers, because we forget we need plants to breathe. We eat plants. We need plants for shelter and clothing. And they do so much for us. And without having people pursue those careers, we're going to be in trouble. And so

0: So we want to just show again the breadth of the industry and what those careers look like.
1: This Green Career Week is coming up. It is October 5th through the 9th. I'm Susan Littlefield reporting.
2: Welcome back to NCN. Let's take a look at some other top stories from around the state today. Nearly 60% of Nebraska counties lost population between 2020 and 2024. Many rural communities saw people move to larger cities, but Valentine is bucking the trend. Its population has stabilized, even grown slightly. At the same time, the downtown is seeing new investment. Casey Wannenberg takes us to the Heart City with an update on a project we first introduced you to more than 2 years ago.
3: It was a bakery at some point.
4: Who loves a good before
5: the ceiling
4: and after of a building project?
3: Plan is
4: we first introduced you to Robert and Lacey Joseph more than 2 years ago when they began restoring this downtown Valentine building that dates back to around 1900.
3: Found a few things down here. This, for instance, a check drafted in 1903.
4: Now the Josephs have transformed the main level of this once fraternal hall into a bar and restaurant named the Draw Bar.
6: It just fits with the restaurant business in this spot, and it, you know, brings people back to Main Street in a way that we haven't seen for years, if not decades.
4: The Draw Bar is one of several downtown Valentine projects underway this summer. From a new mural to a movie theater and other buildings under development, there's new activity along Main Street. The owner of this building isn't ready to reveal what she's creating, but promises it will be pretty to look at once the curtains come down.
6: If you go up and down Main Street, not only are you seeing businesses into their second or third generation, you're also seeing reinvestment, whether it be office spaces or new lodging spaces.
7: While the bar and restaurant is now open, the Josephs still have many planned projects inside this historic building, including remodeling the basement.
6: It's not for really tall folks, but it might be an interesting place for kids or private dining.
4: This basement was once home to a soda shop. Here's an ad for the business from 1918.
6: We're talking about when they unloaded coal into the basement. There's still remnants of that and where that had been.
4: This space was actually a surprise to the Josephs after they bought the building.
6: The stairs that you see that say 66 Club had been covered for decades. And when we ripped up the flooring, we could see sheeting. We pulled it up and he said, there's stairs here. But the only way down here was a trap door and a closet over there. And I had come through here with a cell phone into this area. And I just thought to myself, what have I discovered?
4: The Josephs also hope to remodel other areas of the building.
6: Right now, people are always interested in what's going on back here because there's two doors here.
4: But as they blend the old with the new,
5: this is our fall drink menu.
4: They're trying to mix up unique experiences for their customers, including specialty drinks.
5: And I've never made more drinks in my life.
4: Unique experiences today's customers are craving while making old-fashioned memories.
5: One of my favorite things to do is to sit around a table, share food, stories, all the things with family and friends, and you see that all the time in here.
4: And after more than a century of changes, this old building is getting another chance to be a part of Valentine's future. In Valentine, Casey Wannenberg, News Channel Nebraska.
2: Nebraska's defense looking for some final tune-ups ahead of Big Ten play this week. You'll hear from them next in sports. 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
9: Autumnal, as we are officially into fall. That means cool, at least compared to what we had last week, with highs in the 70s for most of the west, 60s as you get into the northeast. Is still right around 70 in the southeast. And tonight, cooling down into the 50s for most of us, and pretty much all the state, as a matter of fact, except for the southwest corner, where they will top out at around 60 for the overnight low. We'll also see plenty of showers and storms really blanketing all of Nebraska tonight. Maybe a few pop-up thunder boomers, but nothing of the severe nature, or probably not even strong there, but we will see lots of precipitation tonight and into tomorrow, and that's going to keep things cool with highs in the 60s for

0: the eastern two-thirds of the state, 70s as you get out west and into the panhandle. And that eastern two-thirds is staying cool because, as you can see, we'll see rain all across that portion of Nebraska tomorrow. Now, we can look forward to a warm and wonderful weekend. One last blast of summer-ish temps, at least compared to the cool temperatures we're seeing now. As you can see, staying cool and a little wet through the rest of the work week, and then warming up into the 70s for the weekend. Then things will settle back down into more normal temperatures for this time of year next week. Same for the southeast there, cool and wet during the work week, warm and relatively dry for the weekend. Perfect timing. Thank you, Mother Nature. Staying a little warm into Monday, 60s and 70s for next week after that. For the central, ditto. Second verse, same as the first. Cool in 60s and wet through the rest of the work week, and then warming up to the 70s. Lots of sunshine for the weekend, so maybe plan that last picnic before things get all flannelly and chilly. As you'll see there, it will start to chill out a bit as we get into the early portion of next week, back into the 60s. Northwest staying warm and really heating up for the weekend. I mean, you can say that his summery temps. Look at that, 80s and sunshine for Saturday and Sunday. Just gorgeous. And then a bit of a cooling trend, but really not that much. Northwest is going to stay relatively warm all this week and well into next week. And the southwest, more of the same. Again, you get the precipitation in the 60s and then absolute perfection detection for the weekend, 80s. And then it starts to be more of a normalcy as we head into early next week. So enjoy the cool temps for now. Look forward to a warm and wonderful weekend. Don't put the shorts and sandals away quite yet, because this will probably be that last blast of warm weather before we settle down into autumnal temps early next week. Lots of rain all across Nebraska. Hopefully you need it, because you're going to get it. That's going to be for tonight and tomorrow.
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0: Nebraska's defensive tenure under Rob Orich, the new defensive coordinator, began with a 70-yard pass play against Ohio. Since then, though, it's been solid in just about every single area. The Big Red, a top 10 pass defense nationally, just had their best game yet when it comes to getting to the quarterback. There's one area they'd like to see their numbers improve. Defensive coordinator Rob Orich addressed it yesterday. Jake Bartecki has more from Lincoln.
1: Along with the new defensive scheme, defensive coordinator Rob Orich brought to the Huskers defense a new motto, take three. That's the lofty goal of trying to take three turnovers per game. But in three non-conference games, the Huskers only had three turnovers total. That's a number they would like to see rise as they begin Big Ten play this weekend in East Lansing.
2: Certainly want to see more. Right now, I think we're not nearly three games, obviously a lofty goal, but it is the goal, and it's high for a reason. We haven't hit that mark when it comes to takeaway generation. A number of reasons why. I think we need to target and prioritize the ball more as pass rushers when we get an opportunity to.
1: In Nebraska's 34-7 win over North Dakota, the pass rush showed up. A season-high 5 sacks were recorded by the Big Red, but Orich wants some of those to lead to takeaways. The Husker pass defense currently ranks 3rd in the Big Ten, but defensive backs Victor Evans III and Jameer Khan know the importance of attacking the ball when defending and tackling.
3: We just need to take the ball away more, force more turnovers. That's what all great defenses do. Force more turnovers, forcing fumbles with physicality, stripping at the ball, and taking the ball out the air. And that's going to be a big thing that we focus on this week.
4: It's something we've missed out on, but I feel like we got the right mindset of trying to attack the ball. But I still feel like it's more out there for us to go get.
1: Orch says while some of the turnover forcing is situational, fundamentals are still key.
2: We teach a method of ball disruption tools. And so whether it's the peanut punch, whether it's we come over the top and rake, we call that a hammer, crossbody punch, all these tools are things that are used at the big levels of football right now.
1: So far this season, the Spartans with 3 turnovers total, an equal number to turnovers forced by the Blackshirts, but Nebraska is going to try to push that number up a bit in this weekend's Big Ten opener. Covering the Huskers, Jake Bartecki, News Channel Nebraska.
0: And Husker football will open next season at Arrowhead Stadium again. Nebraska announced it will be facing Miami of Ohio on August 27th next year. At the home of the Kansas City Chiefs. That game was originally scheduled to be played in Lincoln on September 11th, but it was moved after the FBS Oversight Committee allowed teams to start playing a week earlier. Nebraska opened last season in Kansas City with a 20-17 win over Cincinnati. Ticket info on next year's game will be released at a later date. And that's sports for your Wednesday. Stick around, we've got more news and weather on the way. Thanks for joining us. Have a great day. You're watching News Channel Nebraska.
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Well, hello there. It's Wednesday, September 23rd, and you're watching News Channel Nebraska. My name's Eric McKay. Thank you so much for joining us. Hope your day's going well so far. Coming up for you this hour, the largest railroad merger in history is one step closer to reality. We've got the latest details coming up.

0: And cranking the thermostat will crank up the pressure on your wallet this winter, it looks like. Details from a new report and much more coming up. But first, some cooler weather and some wet weather returning to the state today. Let's get the details now from Michael J. Anthony in your AccuWeather forecast.
1: Happy hump day to you. Kind of in the middle of that cool stretch this week before it warms up for the weekend. Already a little warmer out west where we're seeing highs in the 70s today. 60s for most of the east, a little warmer in the southeast, but really very pleasant. It will be a little wet tonight and over the next day or so, but we certainly don't mind the moisture. We'll see highs, or rather lows, I should say, in the 50s overnight for most of the state, 60s down in the southwest corner. And as we talked about, we'll see showers covering just about every part of Nebraska. Nothing too strong or severe expected. Maybe a few pop-up storms there in the north central and a few other parts of the state. Staying cool for your Thursday. 60s for most, I would say about the eastern two-thirds of the state, 70s as you get out west, and rain for the eastern two-thirds of the state as well.
0: We'll have your full forecast coming up later this hour. First, though, let's take a look at our top headlines today. A southwest Nebraska man faces charges after authorities say he injured himself with an explosive he made. Logan White faces felony arson and explosives charges in Chase County. White was arrested after authorities say he checked himself into an Imperial hospital with injuries. Investigators say White was hurt trying to detonate a homemade explosive. Authorities say they found more explosives at his home following his arrest. He's being held on a $100,000 bond ahead of his next court appearance this Friday. The largest railroad merger in history is a step closer to reality. The Surface Transportation Board unanimously rejected petitions from opponents seeking to dismiss the application by Union Pacific and Norfolk Southern to combine. That allows the agency to continue reviewing the proposed creation of what both companies describe as the nation's first transcontinental railroad. Seven shipping associations were among those that urged regulators to block the merger, citing concerns over price increases and fewer routing options. Union Pacific says both companies anticipate completing the process in the second half of next year. After months of discussion over how to address a multi-million dollar deficit, the Hastings City Council has approved the city's budget for the next fiscal year. Heading into the budget process, the city said it was facing a deficit of more than $3 million. Mayor Jay Beckby pointed to several property tax levy reductions over the past few years as what he says was a contributing factor to the shortfall.
2: Councils in the past, over the last, 4 to 6 years, they had their hearts in the right place. Mm-hmm. They really did. They tried to give tax relief through lowering the levy, which, that does give you some tax relief.
3: Yeah.
2: Problem is I call that cutting off your head and standing on top of it to make yourself taller.
0: As part of the budget, the council approved increasing the city property tax levy from 37 to 40 cents. City officials say that increase is expected to generate nearly $2 million in additional revenue. The levy request passed after the council split 3-3. One member abstained. It was Mayor Beckby who cast the deciding tie-breaking vote. The council then voted 5-3 to adopt the annual appropriation bill for the next fiscal year, establishing the city's operating budget. Americans could pay an average of 8.7% more to heat their homes this winter. That's according to new projections from the National Energy Assistance Directors Association. It says people who use heating oil might face bills more than 30% higher than last year. That's as the U.S. war with Iran drives up energy prices. Customers who heat their homes with electricity could see a 9% jump. The forecast for propane users just behind that. Natural gas consumers have the lowest predicted increase of 5.8%. The European Union's top diplomat to the U.S. visited Creighton University this week, returning to a campus where she herself studied as an exchange student 19 years ago. Jovita Nielepšena of Lithuania visited the campus in

0: Omaha. Her visit came hours after President Donald Trump addressed the war in Ukraine at the United Nations. In his address, the president once again expressed hope that the conflict will be soon resolved. Last week, he signed a new sanctions bill targeting Moscow. It empowers him to impose up to 100% tariffs on the top five importers of Russian oil and natural gas.
1: I think that to get to the peace is everyone's responsibility, and it should be just and lasting peace. It cannot happen that one country, one neighbor just attacks the other because it doesn't like the borders. That's not neither just nor justified.
0: Yelopshenia also spoke about artificial intelligence, saying all countries have a responsibility to make sure citizens feel safe with its use. She also addressed trade, noting that Nebraska exports about $757 million worth of goods to the EU. More news next. You're watching News Channel Nebraska.
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0: Moisture has helped turn things around across parts of Nebraska, but state climatologists say the lingering effects of a dry winter still keeping some farmers and ranchers on edge. The National Drought Mitigation Center says short-term moisture over the past few months has brought welcome relief to the eastern part of the state. However, officials say long-term precipitation deficits that stretch back over several years continue to impact the surface water supply in central, western, and even eastern Nebraska. Climatologists note producers are still trying to recover from last winter's dry conditions that have left lingering challenges.
5: Going out longer term, though, especially when you consider how unusually warm and dry and snowless the winter was, especially as you go into central and western portions of Nebraska, we are seeing lingering impacts from that.
0: Riganti said climatologists monitor much more than just rainfall totals to determine drought severity. That includes soil moisture, stream flow, evaporation rates, and vegetation health. He notes that while drought conditions have gotten better across much of eastern Nebraska, the western part of the state continues to battle severe drought. A new report says there's no better regional school than the four-year institution located in Kearney. UNK topped the yearly list of best colleges in the Midwest across Nebraska. The rankings from the U.S. News and World Report placing the university number 27 overall in the region, best among smaller state schools. UNK number 7 in the public regional rankings and best value for Midwest regional schools. College of St. Mary, second in Nebraska, 29th overall. Nebraska Wesleyan came in third at number 34. Well, listen up. If you plan to ship packages this holiday season, there are some deadlines. The U.S. Postal Service has announced its recommended mailing dates if you want your cards and gifts to arrive before December 25th. If you're mailing within the

0: contiguous 48 states, the earliest deadline is December 17th. If you use Priority Mail or Priority Mail Express, you have a couple of extra days. You can get more details at the USPS website. The bottom line from the Postal Service, though, mail and ship early to get your holiday gifts there in time. Well, the annual quest to find the coolest thing made in Nebraska is underway. The Nebraska Chamber of Commerce released the annual coolest thing bracket this morning. The items range from tow bars made in Pender to modular homes constructed in the Panhandle to everyday items like flour, even Excedrin. The voting can be done at the Nebraska Chamber's website. The first round wraps up on October 4th. Wet weather will be headlining the forecast for the rest of this week. Details on the way in your AccuWeather forecast. 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
8: The other side of the pillow as we are into the first week of fall. We'll see highs in the 60s. For most of the east, 70s down in the southeast, and 70s for the western half of the state, particularly warm out in the Panhandle. Staying kind of warm compared to the rest of the state for most of the week, and it certainly will be warmer this weekend all across the great state of Nebraska. Something to look forward to as you can get in a little bit more of outdoor fun besides the good old pumpkin patches this time of year. We'll see lows in the 50s for most of Nebraska, 60s in that stretch right across west central Nebraska, and 50s out in the Panhandle as well. We'll also see scattered showers and a few storms tonight. Nothing of the strong or severe variety, but there will be precipitation all across the state tonight. Staying cool for your Thursday, 60s for most of us, 70s as you get into the western half of the state and out in the Panhandle. And we'll continue to see more rain. It's going to blanket, I'd say, the eastern two-thirds of the state. Again, I think we can safely say, cross your wood and knock on fingers, that all the severe weather, at least until we get some severe snow, is behind us, and we can say with certainty a warmer weekend is ahead of us, and that goes for all of Nebraska. That's coming up in your extended forecast.
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1: 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You see the conditions there on the Moody Motor Sky Cam, the mid-morning view of Crofton Lakeview Golf Course. Still a great view for the diehards to get out and do a little bit of golfing, maybe. But today will be a day where we'll be dodging a lot of raindrops if you're out on the links this afternoon. Saw some rain hit central Nebraska yesterday. Panhandle got a little bit as well. About an inch, a little bit more so. In fact, even parts of Burwell might have seen about 2 inches of rain or so. Just pockets of heavy rainfall hitting the state yesterday. Today, seeing more, already seeing some rain move through the state. Not a heavy amount, although the sand hills could see an inch plus throughout the day today. Today's really the beginning of a stretch where over the next 3 or 4 days or so, really through the next week, things are going to be pretty soggy around the state of Nebraska and around the region, as you can see there. Over the next 3 days, if we're going through Saturday morning, that's this precipitation forecast, widespread 1.5 to 2, maybe even 3 inches of rain over the next 3 days, as far southwest as Imperial could see over 2 inches, depending on what happens with these systems that are making their way through the state. But

0: But even parts of the panhandle could see over an inch over the next few days. Northeast Nebraska, forecasters are saying that's really the bullseye to see the most rain through Saturday. See towns like Hardington, Norfolk, Columbus, even right on through Tecama down into the Omaha Metro. That's where the ranges get a lot wider along the I-80 corridor there. Could be under an inch, could be 3 inches plus. Again, it just depends on the timing, temperature, where these systems move. But forecasters are saying Northeast Nebraska can probably prepare for quite a bit of sogginess over the next few days. So that begs the question, when can I mow my lawn? It's a great question, and I'm glad you asked it. Forecasters are saying today's honestly a pretty good day to get out and do it. Despite the rain this afternoon and evening, things are expected to clear up. Probably not getting the mowers out tomorrow or Friday. The weekend, though, looking pretty good right now. Some morning showers, but Saturday and Sunday, those days could bring it with them some warmth and some much-needed sunshine as well to keep those lawns from getting too overgrown. On this September the 23rd, we take a look back at this date in history. It was on this date in 1942 that Nebraska's effort in World War II expanded. The Fort Robinson War Dog Training Center was created. Had barracks, classrooms, and kennels, held 1,800 dogs. Those dogs would be trained as guard, scout, messengers, even sled dogs. For 8 to 12 weeks, they were used by the Army throughout World War II. Half of the dogs that were used in the Second World War came through that Nebraska facility. On this date in 1875, a Western legend began. Billy the Kid was arrested for the first time for stealing a basket of laundry. He broke out of jail, roamed the American West, eventually earned the reputation as an outlaw and a murderer, a rap sheet that included, allegedly, 21 murders. He himself didn't live very long, but the legend grew following his death. Each year, tourists visit the town of Fort Sumner, southeast of Albuquerque, to see the Billy the Kid Museum and gravesite. And on this date in 1992, sports history, Manon Rome became the first woman to play in one of the four major men's North American pro sports leagues. She took the ice for the NHL's Tampa Bay Lightning, who were themselves debuting that year. In a preseason game, the 20-year-old goalie faced 9 shots, gave up 2 goals. St. Louis ended up winning the exhibition 6-4. That December, she made more history, became the first woman to appear in a regular season professional hockey game. Played for the Atlanta Knights in the International Hockey League. Was a big part of Team Canada as well, who were at the time the top thing going in women's hockey. A trailblazer, bit of sports history on this date. I had a Manon Rome hockey card. I probably still have it somewhere. We got more news and weather coming your way next. Thank you so much for joining us. Have a great day. You're watching News Channel Nebraska.
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3: Autumnal, as we are officially into fall, that means cool, at least compared to what we had last week, with highs in the 70s for most of the west, 60s as you get into the northeast, is still right around 70 in the southeast. And tonight, cooling down into the 50s for most of us, and pretty much all the state, as a matter of fact, except for the southwest corner, where they will top out at around 60 for the overnight low. We'll also see plenty of showers and storms really blanketing all of Nebraska tonight. Maybe a few pop-up thunder boomers, but nothing of the severe nature, or probably not even strong there. But we will see lots of precipitation tonight and into tomorrow. And that's going to keep things cool with highs in the 60s for the eastern two-thirds of the state, 70s as you get out west and into the panhandle. And that eastern two-thirds is staying cool because, as you can see, we'll see rain all across that portion of Nebraska tomorrow. Now, we can look forward to a warm and wonderful weekend, one last blast of summer-ish temps, at least compared to the cool temperatures we're seeing now. As you can see, staying cool and a little wet through the rest of the work week, and then warming up into the 70s for the weekend. Then things will settle back down into more normal temperatures for this time of year next week. Same for the southeast there. Cool and wet during the work week. Warm and relatively dry for the weekend. Perfect timing. Thank you, Mother Nature. Staying a little warm into Monday, 60s and 70s for next week after that. For the central, ditto. Second verse, same as the first. Cool in 60s and wet through the rest of the work week, and then warming up to the 70s. Lots of sunshine for the weekend, so maybe plan that last picnic before things get all flannelly and chilly. As you'll see there, it will start to chill out a bit as we get into the early portion of next week, back into the 60s. Northwest staying warm and really heating up for the weekend. I mean, you can say that. His summery temps, look at that, 80s and sunshine for Saturday and Sunday. Just gorgeous. And then a bit of a cooling trend, but really not that much. Northwest is going to stay relatively warm all this week and well into next week. And the southwest, more of the same. Again, you get the precipitation in the 60s and then absolute perfection detection for the weekend, 80s. And then it starts to be more of a normalcy as we head into early next week. So enjoy the cool temps for now. Look forward to a warm and wonderful weekend. Don't put the shorts and sandals away quite yet, because this will probably be that last blast of warm weather before we settle down into autumnal temps early next week. Lots of rain all across Nebraska. Hopefully you need it, because you're going to get it. That's going to be for tonight and tomorrow.
4: President Donald Trump embarked on a whirlwind day at the United Nations General Assembly. The annual gathering brings leaders from across the world to New York City for formal speeches and sideline meetings. Trump had his moment at the podium yesterday morning. Maddie Gannon has the latest.
5: Eyes around the world were on President Donald Trump Tuesday as he set off on a foreign policy PAC day at the United Nations General Assembly. It all kicked off with Trump's formal remarks, where he wasted little time addressing the topic at the top of many's minds, the war between the U.S. and Iran. Trump laid out two starkly different paths ahead.
6: But I have a big decision to make. Will a deal be made with Iran that lets them rebuild and create a far greater country than it ever was before? Maybe one of the greatest in the Middle East or even the world? Or do I annihilate the Islamic Republic and do it quickly, never giving them a chance to kill and destroy people and countries again?
5: Trump said he believes a deal will be made after November's midterm elections in the U.S. He specifically

0: basically said that Iran is waiting to see how he does in the midterms, although he noted that he's not on the ballot himself. And it comes after a CNN poll released just hours before Trump's speech found that nearly two-thirds of respondents don't believe the U.S. is winning the war with Iran. Trump also used his speech to touch on a topic that has dominated Washington over the last few weeks, artificial intelligence. Trump said he's moving to have the U.S. refer to it as super intelligence going forward instead. And there was a clear tangible to come out of Trump's day at the UN, a new security agreement with Denmark and Greenland. Trump said the deal means the U.S. will begin immediately developing its military presence on the self-governing Danish territory, including two major military bases. Trump is also meeting with the president of Ukraine amid a renewed push from Trump for the war between Russia and Ukraine to end. In Washington, I'm Maddie Gannon.
1: The East Central District Health Department has a new public health director. Samantha Higgins will now be leading the day-to-day operations for the department, which serves Boone, Colfax, Nance, and Platte counties. She's not new to the region, served as the department's emergency response coordinator since May of last year. Before that, she spent nearly a decade with the city of Columbus, handling 911 calls, dispatching emergency crews, and training new dispatchers. Higgins says she's working toward a master's degree in public health through UNMC. Two high-profile cases have ICE back in the national spotlight. Details next. First, Michael J. Anthony in your AccuWeather forecast.
2: Happy hump day to you. Kind of in the middle of that cool stretch this week before it warms up for the weekend. Already a little warmer out west where we're seeing highs in the 70s today. 60s for most of the east, a little warmer in the southeast, but really very pleasant. It will be a little wet tonight and over the next day or so, but we certainly don't mind the moisture. We'll see highs, or rather lows, I should say, in the 50s overnight for most of the state, 60s down in the southwest corner. And as we talked about, we'll see showers covering just about every part of Nebraska. Nothing too strong or severe expected, maybe a few pop-up storms there in the north central and a few other parts of the state. Staying cool for your Thursday, 60s for most, I would say about the eastern two-thirds of the state, 70s as you get out west, and rain for the eastern two-thirds of the state as well.
1: Immigration and Customs Enforcement facing blowback after two separate incidents involving ICE officers. A Venezuelan man shot by an ICE agent in Texas and Illinois. A U.S. citizen was hurt after being mistakenly targeted by ICE agents. Reed Binion has more.
3: Surveillance video from a Chicago suburb Sunday showing a struggle involving a U.S. citizen mistakenly targeted by Immigration and Customs Enforcement agents. Local police said the man was released and hospitalized for injuries. The Department of Homeland Security said the agents encountered a man who resembled their target and identified themselves, and the man refused to identify himself and disobeyed commands. That video coming amid controversy over a separate incident involving ICE in Texas that same day. A Venezuelan man shot by an ICE agent in Austin. Wilbur Rafael Garces Perez was stopped by immigration officers while he was driving for DoorDash. His attorney took issue with accounts that Garces Perez fled on foot before he was shot, saying he wasn't, quote, doing anything but driving his car down the road. Garces Perez has been hospitalized twice since the shooting. He is now in an immigration processing center. Newly released video shows body camera footage from an Austin police officer who arrived moments after the shooting.
4: The detective used his personal dash camera and his personal cell phone to record what he observed.
3: Officials in Austin, including the mayor and police chief, giving an update on the case Tuesday.
4: And our investigators are continuing to work to establish the facts of what occurred.
3: Tuesday's developments came amid testimony in Washington from relatives of a Minneapolis woman shot and killed by ICE. The Senate and House hearing focused on the shooting deaths of Renee Good and Alex Preddy in January, and the deaths of three others killed by immigration authorities in Texas and Maine. I'm Reed Binion reporting.
1: It's the leading cause of death for student athletes. According to the American Heart Association, only about 1 in 10 survive a sudden cardiac arrest outside of the hospital. But when witnesses take immediate steps to help, the chances of survival

0: increased significantly. Mandy Gaither has more.
1: The extreme heat on the field or in the stands can pose a danger to anyone, but every year as many as 23,000 children suffer a sudden cardiac arrest, and the American Heart Association says a majority of them happen in a school setting.
2: Oftentimes a cardiac arrest is mistaken for

0: matters.
1: Nobody will fault you if all of a sudden we realize, oh no, it was a seizure, or it was just fainting because somebody was dehydrated.
0: White Hill says the first thing to do is to call 911. While emergency crews are on the way, immediately begin hands-only CPR while another person locates a nearby automated external defibrillator. In schools with an AED, the chances of survival for a child in cardiac arrest is 7 times higher than the general survival rate.
1: All you have to do is open it, turn it on, put the pads on, and it talks to you and tells you everything that's going on. It's not going to shock you. It's not going to shock the patient if it doesn't need to.
0: White Hill says AEDs are simple to use, but he knows the thought of using one in an emergency can be daunting. So he says to familiarize yourself with it before it's ever needed.
1: There's still no replacement for a quick response.
0: For Health Minute, I'm Mandy Gaither.
2: Could a warning label actually make young people think twice before scrolling? A new study finds teenagers and young adults who saw warnings about the potential health harms of social media said those messages discouraged them from wanting to use it. Ivan Rodriguez has more on what the study found and what it still does not prove.
3: A new approach to protecting young people from potential social media dangers. Warnings designed to look like something you might actually see while using Instagram. Researchers recruited more than 1,000 people between the ages of 13 and 29, roughly half teenagers and half adults, and showed them 15 different messages on a mock Instagram page. The messages warned about possible harms, including depression and anxiety, negative body image, sleep disruption, addiction, and overall mental health harms. There was also a neutral control message and one suggesting a voluntary social media break.
4: How much does this message discourage you from wanting to use social media? And how much does this message increase your awareness of the harms of using social media? All of the messages, the health harm messages, were rated more likely to discourage their social media use and increase their awareness of the harms.
3: The strongest warnings focused on mental health warnings, including depression and anxiety. Researchers also found the health warnings generally outperformed a simple screen time break message, the kind some platforms already use voluntarily. But there is one key unanswered question. The study measured what participants thought the warnings would motivate them to do, not what they actually did.
4: We believe that these results suggest that we would see meaningful change. However, we haven't tested that yet. And that's the next step, is to actually test it, because we need to then test in a real world setting what happens when these messages are displayed when you open your social media.
3: I'm Ivan Rodriguez reporting.
2: We could see quite a bit of rain around the state over the next week. Details on the way in your AccuWeather forecast. 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
6: Stay as cool as the other side of the pillow as we are into the first week of fall. We'll see highs in the 60s for most of the east, 70s down in the southeast, and 70s for the western half of the state, particularly warm out in the panhandle. Staying kind of warm compared to the rest of the state for most of the week, and it certainly will be warmer this weekend all across the great state of Nebraska. Something to look forward to as you can get in a little bit more of outdoor fun besides the good old pumpkin patches this time of year. We'll see lows in the 50s for most of Nebraska, 60s in that stretch right across west central Nebraska and 50s out in the panhandle as well. We'll also see scattered showers and a few storms tonight.

0: Nothing of the strong or severe variety, but there will be precipitation all across the state tonight. Staying cool for your Thursday, 60s for most of us, 70s as you get into the western half of the state and out in the panhandle, and we'll continue to see more rain. It's going to blanket, I would say, the eastern two-thirds of the state. Again, I think we can safely say, cross your wood and knock on fingers, that all the severe weather, at least until we get some severe snow, is behind us. And we can say with certainty a warmer weekend is ahead of us, and that goes for all of Nebraska. That's coming up in your extended forecast.
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2: 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Billy Bob and his wife Mary Jane, or Mary Jo, their lives probably suck so f***ing.
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10: We're going to learn more about what Seed Your Future is all about. Hi, I'm Susan Littlefield with the American Ag Network, and I'm excited because Jasmine Albaron joins us. She is the executive director of Seed Your Future, and I think we need to start right there. 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
11: Thank you for having us. So Seed Your Future is a national nonprofit that promotes horticulture and is inspiring people to pursue careers working with plants. And that is working directly with the plants, but then also the marketing, the logistics, transportation, graphic design. There are so many careers that are a part of this industry that most people have no idea. Again, the sustainability, the science, the technologists, the fact that it's a business. Gardening is horticulture, but horticulture is much more than just gardening. It's a whole business that we need more people to pursue careers in it.
10: You know, as I see more and more folks getting dirt under their nails, it's exciting to see that they have that hometown place that they can go to say, hey, I'm looking for this type of plant, or man, the south side of my house gets too much sun and I keep killing everything. But without programs like Seed Your Future, some of these horticulturalists may never, ever exist.
11: Exactly. You know, when a student is in school, in class, they're being told, be a doctor, be a lawyer, be a nurse. No one is saying be a horticulturist. Most people don't even know what the word horticulture means, let alone what those careers are. And so, yes, we need to make sure that there are more people pursuing these careers, because we forget we need plants to breathe. We eat plants. We need plants for shelter and clothing. And they do so much for us. And without having people pursue those careers, we're going to be in trouble. And so we want to just show, again, the breadth of the industry and what those careers look like.
10: As Green Career Week is coming up, it is October 5th through the 9th. I'm Susan Littlefield reporting.
12: To NCN, let's take a look at some other top stories from around the state today. Nearly 60% of Nebraska counties lost population between 2020

0: 2020 and 2024. Many rural communities saw people move to larger cities, but Valentine is bucking the trend. Its population has stabilized, even grown slightly. At the same time, the downtown is seeing new investment. Casey Wannenberg takes us to the Heart City with an update on a project we first introduced you to more than 2 years ago.
1: It was a bakery at some point.
2: Who loves a good before
3: the ceiling
2: and after of a building project?
1: Plan is
2: we first introduced you to Robert and Lacey Joseph more than 2 years ago when they began restoring this downtown Valentine building that dates back to around 1900.
1: Found a few things down here. This, for instance, a check drafted in 1903.
2: Now the Josephs have transformed the main level of this once fraternal hall into a bar and restaurant named the Draw Bar.
4: It just fits with the restaurant business in this spot, and it, you know, brings people back to Main Street in a way that we haven't seen for years, if not decades.
2: The Draw Bar is one of several downtown Valentine projects underway this summer. From a new mural to a movie theater and other buildings under development, there's new activity along Main Street. The owner of this building isn't ready to reveal what she's creating, but promises it will be pretty to look at once the curtains come down.
4: If you go up and down Main Street, not only are you seeing businesses into their second or third generation, you're also seeing reinvestment, whether it be office spaces or now new lodging spaces.
5: While the bar and restaurant is now open, the Josephs still have many planned projects inside this historic building, including remodeling the basement.
4: It's not for really tall folks, but it might be an interesting place for kids or private dining.
2: This basement was once home to a soda shop. Here's an ad for the business from 1918.
4: We're talking about when they unloaded coal into the basement. There's still remnants of that and where that had been.
2: This space was actually a surprise to the Josephs after they bought the building.
4: The stairs that you see that say 66 Club had been covered for decades. And when we ripped up the flooring, we could see sheeting. We pulled it up and he said, there's stairs here. But the only way down here was a trap door and a closet over there. And I had come through here with a cell phone into this area. And I just thought to myself, what have I discovered?
2: The Josephs also hope to remodel other areas of the building.
4: Right now, people are always interested in what's going on back here because there's two doors here.
2: But as they blend the old with the new,
3: this is our fall drink menu.
2: They're trying to mix up unique experiences for their customers, including specialty drinks.
3: And I've never made more drinks in my life.
2: Unique experiences today's customers are craving while making old-fashioned memories.
3: One of my favorite things to do is to sit around a table, share food, stories, all the things with family and friends, and you see that all the time in here.
2: And after more than a century of changes, this old building is getting another chance to be a part of Valentine's future. In Valentine, Casey Wannenberg, News Channel Nebraska.
0: Nebraska's defense looking for some final tune-ups ahead of Big Ten play this week. You'll hear from them next in sports. You're watching News Channel Nebraska. Autumnal, as we are officially into fall, that means cool, at least compared to what we had last week, with highs in the 70s for most of the west, 60s as you get into the northeast, is still right around 70 in the southeast. And tonight, cooling down into the 50s for most of us, and pretty much all the state, as a matter of fact, except for the southwest corner, where they will top out at around 60 for the overnight low. We'll also see plenty of showers and storms really blanketing all of Nebraska tonight. Maybe a few pop-up thunder boomers, but nothing of the severe nature, or probably not even strong there, but we will see lots of precipitation tonight and into tomorrow, and that's going to keep things cool with highs in the 60s for the eastern two-thirds of the state, 70s as you get out west and into the panhandle. And that eastern two-thirds is staying cool because, as you can see, we'll see rain all across that portion of Nebraska tomorrow. Now we can look forward to a warm and wonderful weekend, one last blast of summer-ish temps, at least compared to the cool temperatures we're seeing now. As you can see, staying cool and a little wet through the rest of the work week, and then warming up into the 70s for the weekend. Then things will settle back down into more normal temperatures for this time of year next week. Same for the southeast there. Cool and wet during the work week. Warm and relatively dry for the weekend. Perfect timing. Thank you, Mother Nature. Staying a little warm into Monday, 60s and 70s for next week after that. For the central, ditto. Second verse, same as the first. Cool in 60s and wet through the rest of the work week, and then warming up to the 70s. Lots of sunshine for the weekend, so maybe plan that last picnic before things get all flannelly and chilly. As you'll see there, it will start to chill out a bit as we get into the early portion of next week, back into the 60s. Northwest staying warm and really heating up for the weekend. I mean, you can say that. His summery temps, look at that, 80s and sunshine for Saturday and Sunday. Just gorgeous. And then a bit of a cooling trend, but really not that much. Northwest is going to stay relatively warm all this week and well into next week. And the southwest, more of the same. Again, you get the precipitation in the 60s and then absolute perfection detection for the weekend, 80s, and then it starts to be more of a normalcy as we head into early next week. So enjoy the cool temps for now. Look forward to a warm and wonderful weekend. Don't put the shorts and sandals away quite yet, because this will probably be that last blast of warm weather before we settle down into autumnal temps early next week. Lots of rain all across Nebraska. Hopefully you need it, because you're going to get it. That's going to be for tonight and tomorrow.
6: What if you could wipe out all of next year's weeds right now? I'm Darren Hefty, along with my brother Brandon. This week's Ag PhD show, we'll talk about fall residual herbicide applications.
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11: Consent is not assumed, it's communicated.
12: I believe consent should be always verbal, so everyone knows both parties are agreed to the same situation, so it's all 100% consensual.
13: If you're being pressured into it when you don't really want to, you're gonna probably say yes to things that you're not really ready for.
12: Not assuming someone's willing to say yes, and like not forcing someone to say yes.

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1: In sports, Nebraska's defensive tenure under Rob Orrich, the new defensive coordinator, began with a 70-yard pass play against Ohio. Since then, though, it's been solid in just about every single area. The Big Red, a top 10 pass defense nationally.

0: family just had their best game yet when it comes to getting to the quarterback. There's one area they'd like to see their numbers improve. Defensive coordinator Rob Orrick addressed it yesterday. Jake Bartecki has more from Lincoln.
1: Along with the new defensive scheme, defensive coordinator Rob Orrick brought to the Huskers defense a new motto, take three. That's the lofty goal of trying to take three turnovers per game. But in three non-conference games, the Huskers only had three turnovers total. That's a number they would like to see rise as they begin Big Ten play this weekend in East Lansing.
2: Certainly want to see more. Right now, I think we're not nearly three games, obviously a lofty goal, but it is the goal, and it's high for a reason. We haven't hit that mark when it comes to takeaway generation. A number of reasons why. I think we need to target and prioritize the ball more as pass rushers when we get an opportunity to.
1: In Nebraska's 34-7 win over North Dakota, the pass rush showed up. A season-high five sacks were recorded by the Big Red, but Orrick wants some of those to lead to takeaways. The Husker pass defense currently ranks third in the Big Ten, but defensive backs Victor Evans III and Jameer Khan know the importance of attacking the ball when defending and tackling.
3: We just need to take the ball away more, force more turnovers. That's what all great defenses do. Force more turnovers, forcing fumbles with physicality, stripping at the ball, and taking the ball out the air. And that's going to be a big thing that we focus on this week.
4: It's something we've missed out on, but I feel like we got the right mindset of trying to attack the ball. But I still feel like it's more out there for us to go get.
1: Or it says while some of the turnover forcing is situational, fundamentals are still key.
2: We teach a method of ball disruption tools. And so whether it's the peanut punch, whether it's we come over the top and rake, we call that a hammer, crossbody punch, all these tools are things that are used at the big levels of football right now.
1: So far this season, the Spartans with three turnovers total, an equal number to turnovers forced by the Blackshirts, but Nebraska is going to try to push that number up a bit in this weekend's Big Ten opener. Covering the Huskers, Jake Bartecki, News Channel Nebraska.
0: And Husker football will open next season at Arrowhead Stadium again. Nebraska announced it will be facing Miami of Ohio on August 27th next year. At the home of the Kansas City Chiefs. That game was originally scheduled to be played in Lincoln on September 11th, but it was moved after the FBS Oversight Committee allowed teams to start playing a week earlier. Nebraska opened last season in Kansas City with a 20-17 win over Cincinnati. Ticket info on next year's game will be released at a later date. And that's sports for your Wednesday. Stick around, we've got more news and weather on the way. Thanks for joining us. Have a great day. You're watching News Channel Nebraska.
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Thanks for joining us on News Channel Nebraska. Coming up this hour on NCN, hundreds coming to Kearney for a conference focused on the future of child care while keeping the family dynamic strong in communities. One big family growing even larger on the side of a Northeast Nebraska highway last week. New life springing up in northern Nebraska as a historic building is restored for the poor. A man who told someone else he killed a woman in the summer of 23 was finally sentenced more than 3 years after the crime and admission to investigators. It's a mostly new look roster for the Nebraska men, although the leading scorer is returning to fill it up this year at PBA. There's enough power from the sun to keep it warm in the air outside, although the clouds are certainly keeping the temperatures well below hot.

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1: Dave, let's take a quick look here at your forecast, starting with today's highs. Here's how hot it got. Much warmer in southeast Nebraska, southwest Nebraska, and the Panhandle than in northeast Nebraska. 67 is all in Norfolk, 64 in Hardington. Touched the 80s there in the southwest part of the state. Tonight's low is pretty similar across much of Nebraska, between 55 and 60 degrees for a cool, wet evening. Yeah, wet, that's right. Where you're at in Nebraska, anywhere, you're seeing these rain clouds. Likely to get precipitation across much of the state this evening. Tomorrow's highs stay cool in the east, just up to 62 in Columbus and in Norfolk, but as warm as 74 in Chadron, 73 in Scotts Bluff, and another rainy day on hand for much of Nebraska on Thursday.
0: Well, thanks. We'll get back with him later for a longer version of the forecast. For the time being, we're touching on the top stories from around Nebraska. 500 people from Nebraska and 12 other states gathering in Kearney for a statewide conversation about child care. The 9th annual Thriving Children, Families, and Communities Conference, bringing together providers, educators, employers, and others. Organizers say many communities across the state and the Midwest are facing the same challenges, including affordability, access, and finding enough people to work in early childhood education.
2: We often talk about expansion, which leads us into the conversation about workforce. So really identifying who are the next kind of generation of early childhood professionals and how do we sustain this industry so that we can continue to support working families. Parents, to go to work, need to have some place to take their children. So it's always affordability, it's always the expansion and workforce.
0: The conference also including a legislative panel and discussions about how communities can work together to strengthen child care across Nebraska. Budget Northeast Nebraska family was on the precipice of getting yet bigger when the newest addition arrived a little sooner than expected. Kyle and Tawny Buss were driving to the hospital in Norfolk Friday of last week at around 1:15 in the morning. With about 10 minutes until the couple and incoming child were set to arrive at the hospital, Mom said it was time. Dad jumped out of the car, called 911, and the parents started to deliver their baby. As it was all unfolding, the dispatcher, Elena Ping, stayed on the phone and walked the buses through the delivery until emergency crews were able to show up. At 1:20 Friday morning, along Highway 275 east of Norfolk, Millie Bell Buss came into the world happy and healthy. As for Ping, this is her second roadside delivery in less than 2 years. She accomplished the task for another Northeast Nebraska couple in December 2024. It's in the race for the Norfolk Public Schools Board of Education, laying out their key priorities during a recent forum at the Elkhorn Valley Museum. NCN's Tyler Murphy recaps.
3: Each candidate will have about 5 minutes to introduce themselves.
4: Four candidates are competing for three seats on the Norfolk Public Schools Board of Education. Each brought different priorities to the race during a recent public candidate forum at the Elkhorn Valley Museum.
5: Thank you everyone for coming.
4: Incumbent Tom Stanton, appointed to the board in May 2024, says funding is the district's greatest upcoming hurdle, specifically warning about the future of state aid.
5: There are some scary things happening at the state level right now. The Education Future Fund that was created to help school districts is almost empty. And that entire fund will probably be insolvent by the end of 27.
4: Stanton also points to his background in mental health and education as a key asset when evaluating student needs. Candidate Randy D says he is running to give back to the community. He wants to give teachers more freedom in the classroom, focusing on less mandated technology and more independence.
6: I think there's some teachers that are love teaching with the Chromebooks, some don't. Let's let the teachers teach. They went to school, got their degrees, and they know what they're doing. So let them do what they're, you know, I think more local control. Let the teachers do what they think they should do and teach, you know, the basics.
4: Longtime Norfolk resident and NPS parent Leonore Fuhrer says transparency between the district and local families is her top priority.
7: Families and communities really should have clear, accessible information about what's happening in our schools, how decisions are being made, why they're being made, and how they can become involved.
4: Becky Wolf worked in the district for more than two decades, helping develop MPS's

0: Alternatives for Success dropout prevention program before retiring in 2021. She believes the board's focus should be on student connection.
1: I believe when schools focus on relationships and not just the curriculum, everything changes.
0: Voters will select three of the four candidates on November 3rd.
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3: Cook Public School District recently asking voters to approve a school bond, and the residents said no, twice. Now they're asking to build up a new fund. The school district is asking for an additional $400,000 to put directly into the special building fund. Superintendent Jeff Gross telling News Channel Nebraska the fund was eliminated 3 years ago as they went the bond route. When push came to shove, time and age always overcomes. Gross says the plumbing at the high school is original to the 1955 construction, and the junior high is slightly newer, from 1963. The newest building within the district is now 22 years old. Gross says the aging facilities, cracking foundation, and other structural repairs are becoming more prevalent, so they had to make the request this year. The money wouldn't even get to McCook until the next fiscal year, Gross tells NCN. The increased tax will be around $40 for a $200,000 home.
4: Nebraska stays strong when we stay active. That's why Medica and News Channel Nebraska invite you to join Stretch Across Nebraska. 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
3: Counties losing population between 2020 and 2024, with many rural communities seeing folks move to larger cities. Valentine is bucking the trend, with its population stabilizing and even growing slightly. At the same time, downtown Valentine is seeing new investment. NCN's Casey Wannenberg takes us to the Heart City with an update on a project we first introduced you to more than 2 years ago.
7: Was a bakery at some point.
8: Who loves a good before
9: the ceiling
8: and after of a building project?
7: Plan is
8: we first introduced you to Robert and Lacey Joseph more than 2 years ago when they began restoring this downtown Valentine building that dates back to around 1900.
7: Found a few things down here. This, for instance, a check drafted in 1903.
8: Now the Josephs have transformed the main level of this once fraternal hall into a bar and restaurant named The Draw Bar.
10: It just fits with the restaurant business in this spot, and it, you know, brings people back to Main Street in a way that we haven't seen for years, if not decades.
8: The Draw Bar is one of several downtown Valentine projects underway this summer. From a new mural to a movie theater and other buildings under development, there's new activity along Main Street. The owner of this building isn't ready to reveal what she's creating, but promises it will be pretty to look at once the curtains come down.
10: If you go up and down Main Street, not only are you seeing businesses into their second or third generation, you're also seeing reinvestment, whether it be office spaces or now new lodging spaces.
11: While the bar and restaurant is now open, the Josephs still have many planned projects inside this historic building, including remodeling the basement.
10: It's not for really tall folks, but it might be an interesting place for kids or private dining.
8: This basement was

0: was once home to a soda shop. Here's an ad for the business from 1918.
1: We're talking about when they unloaded coal into the basement. There's still remnants of that and where that had been.
0: This space was actually a surprise to the Josephs after they bought the building.
1: The stairs that you see that say 66 Club had been covered for decades. And when we ripped up the flooring, we could see sheeting. We pulled it up and he said, there's stairs here. But the only way down here was a trap door and a closet over there. And I had come through here with a cell phone into this area. And I just thought to myself, what have I discovered?
0: The Josephs also hope to remodel other areas of the building.
1: Right now, people are always interested in what's going on back here because there's two doors here.
0: But as they blend the old with the new,
2: this is our fall drink menu.
0: They're trying to mix up unique experiences for their customers, including specialty drinks.
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2: One of my favorite things to do is to sit around a table, share food, stories, all the things with family and friends, and you see that all the time in here.
0: And after more than a century of changes, this old building is getting another chance to be a part of Valentine's future. In Valentine, Casey Wennenberg, News Channel, Nebraska.
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9: Here's the satellite radar. This is going up until about 4 p.m. Central Time today. You can see storms building through not just the eastern part of the U.S., but through Kansas, heading to the north, starting in Colorado, moving into Nebraska. And yeah, it has been raining for much of the day already in northeast Nebraska. So precipitation either already has been here or appears to be on the way. Here's tonight's lows between 55 and 61, warmest in Ainsworth. That's not typical. Tonight's conditions, yeah, you saw that satellite radar indicating rain would likely be moving into the state. That is the case. Expect to get showers if you're anywhere except for maybe the extreme corners of Nebraska. Tomorrow's highs staying cool out east, just 67 in Nebraska City, 66 in Lincoln, 65 in Omaha, even cooler in Custer County and Broken Bow, 71 for

0: Valentine 74 in Chandran, 73 in McCook. And yeah, more rain. Some of that's this overnight rain lingering into Thursday, but really it's a rainy trend until Saturday, when things get maybe a little warmer into the upper 70s, maybe 80s, then also drier, which will be welcome for some in the state. How's that for a nice change from the spring?
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2: Cattle futures were higher Wednesday. More on that in just a moment. I'm Brownfield Commodity Market reporter John Perkins with the Closing Market Minute for Wednesday, September 23rd. In the grains and oil seeds, soybeans, corn, and wheat were all down. The session started without a lot of fresh fundamental news and basically ended without a lot of fresh fundamental news. Grains and oil seeds continue to wait to see what comes out of the meeting between the United States and China on Thursday. Soybeans and corn are watching harvest activity, expecting some more near-term delays. And as for winter wheat planting, that's going to see some more near-term delays as well. But overall, long-term, the soil moisture recharge should be beneficial. Out during the session, the U.S. Energy Information Administration says weekly ethanol production, stocks, and exports were all mixed on the week. The USDA's quarterly grain stocks and small grain summary numbers are out a week from today on the 30th. Live and feeder cattle finished higher, seeing an oversold bounce after that sharp decline on Tuesday, waiting for this week's widespread direct cash cattle business. Few bids during the session were reported at 223 live and 350 dressed in Nebraska. Otherwise, the major feeding areas remained quiet. Widespread trade could wait until Thursday or Friday. Box beef was weak to sharply lower at midday on Wednesday. And hogs were mixed, mostly lower on spread trade, profit taking, the lower midday move in pork, and the steady to lower cash during the session. There was also position squaring ahead of the USDA's quarterly hogs and pigs numbers, which are out on Thursday. With the Closing Market Minute for Wednesday, September 23rd, I'm Brownfield Commodity Market reporter John Perkins.
3: Tired of struggling with that heavy leaf blower? Introducing the Bullseye Power Blower. 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
6: City Council has approved the city's budget. Heading into the process, the city was facing a deficit of more than $3 million. Mayor Jay Beckby pointing to several property tax levy reductions over the past few years as one factor contributing to the shortfall.
7: Councils in the past, over the last, 4 to 6 years, they had their hearts in the right place. Mm-hmm. They really did. They tried to give tax relief through lowering the levy, which, that does give you some tax relief.
8: Yeah.
7: Problem is I call that cutting off your head and standing on top of it to make yourself taller.
6: As part of the budget, the council approved increasing the property tax levy from 0.37 to 0.40. This bump is expected to generate nearly $2 million in additional revenue. The levy request passed after the city council split 4-3 with one member abstaining, Beckby casting the deciding tie-breaking vote. The council then voted 5-3 to adopt the annual appropriation bill for the upcoming fiscal year, establishing the city's operating budget. There's no better regional school than the four-year institution located in Kearney. UNK topping the yearly list of best colleges in the Midwest across Nebraska. The rankings are from the U.S. News & World Report, placing the university at number 27 overall, the best among smaller state schools and even fellow MIAA institutions. UNK is number 7 in the public regional rankings and best value for Midwest regional schools. UNK is also number 4 among best value for in-state students within the Midwest. College of St. Mary was second in Nebraska at number 29 overall. Nebraska Wesleyan came in third at number 34. Recent moisture helping turn things around across parts of Nebraska. State climatologists say the lingering effects of a dry winter are still keeping some farmers and ranchers on edge. According to the National Drought Mitigation Center, short-term moisture over the past few months has brought welcome relief to the eastern half of the state. Officials say long-term precipitation deficits, stretching back over several years, continue to impact surface water supplies in central, western, and even eastern Nebraska. Some producers are still trying to recover from a dry winter last year, and it left lingering challenges.
4: Going out longer term, though, especially when you consider how unusually warm and dry and snowless the winter was, especially as you go into central and western portions of Nebraska, we are seeing lingering impacts from that.
6: Riganti says climatologists monitor much more than just rainfall totals to determine drought severity. Evaluating soil moisture, stream flow, evaporation rates, and overall vegetation health. He notes while drought conditions have improved across much of eastern Nebraska, the western part of the state continues to battle severe conditions.
8: 0% APR financing for 5 full years with no payments for 90 days on new Silverado 1500s at Central Nebraska's premier GM dealer, Midway Chevrolet Buick GMC in Kearney, Nebraska, or think midwaychevrolet.com.
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0: Nebraska AccuWeather forecast, and check this out. We have some precipitation likely to be moving in and heavy rain at times. Brace yourself there in the Sand Hills, north central Nebraska, but it's not just there. You can see some lighter precipitation in southwest Nebraska, according to our future cast, heading right toward Kearney, right toward

0: Grand Island up to Columbus, Albion, and eventually Norfolk. So that's the later evening into tomorrow type of range, but it'll get to northeast Nebraska. But rain has already hit parts of northeast Nebraska. As the futurecast shows, it's going to hit other parts of the state and make its way back to that region. Here are tonight's lows: 59 for O'Neill, 58 in Kearney, 60 for Imperial and McCook, a little bit cooler in Scottsbluff and in Chadron. Tonight's conditions, yeah, you're likely to see rain. If you don't, then it should be at least partly cloudy throughout much of the evening. Attenuation of the particle air, as a matter of fact, moving its way into Nebraska right now. And this rain going to linger beyond Wednesday night and Thursday morning. Expect to see some more precipitation for Friday. And then again next week, we'll get to some of that in just a little bit. Here are the highs for tomorrow: 67 in Ainsworth, 64 in Hastings, 68 for Beatrice. Into the 70s out west, 73 in Scottsbluff, 74 in Chadron. Tomorrow's conditions, rainy. We've been over this. This is a system moving through that's going to drench the area tonight into tomorrow morning, and some more showers possible throughout the day tomorrow and into Friday. What about that extended forecast? There they are, the rain clouds, Friday, Saturday, and then coming back on Tuesday. The National Weather Service saying it's likely that next week will be wetter than normal for most of Nebraska. Southeast part of the state seeing highs remaining in the mid-60s the next couple of days before that warm-up arrives on Saturday with mid-70 degree temperatures. Central Nebraska gets it on Saturday too, maybe a little bit more sunshine even than in the southeast part of the state. 78 and partly sunny on Sunday. Boy, won't that feel warm after this last week. Then the rain clouds return towards the middle part of next week, and the temperatures drop back down into the 60s for the highs. In the northwest part of the state, the temperatures don't get that cool for the highs, but not getting as much precipitation either, really Thursday, perhaps Friday, and not seeing a whole lot for the start of next week in northwest Nebraska. For the southwest part of the week, you'll see temperatures touch 80, maybe a little bit higher on Saturday and Sunday. Plus, the sun will be out, so some good chances to get outside and enjoy the outdoors in southwest Nebraska coming this weekend.
1: You're under Rob Orich, beginning with a 70-yard pass play against Ohio. Since, it's been solid in just about every single area. The Big Red are a top 10 pass defense nationally and just had their best game yet when it comes to getting to the quarterback. As NCN's Jake Bartecki reports, there's one area where the Huskers would like to see their numbers improve, and defensive coordinator Orich has addressed it.
2: Along with the new defensive scheme, defensive coordinator Rob Orich brought to the Huskers defense a new motto: take three. That's the lofty goal of trying to take three turnovers per game. But in three non-conference games, the Huskers only had three turnovers total. That's a number they would like to see rise as they begin Big Ten play this weekend in East Lansing.
3: I certainly want to see more. Right now, I think we're not nearly three games, obviously a lofty goal, but it is the goal, and it's high for a reason. We haven't hit that mark when it comes to takeaway generation. A number of reasons why. I think we need to target and prioritize the ball more as pass rushers when we get an opportunity to.
2: In Nebraska's 34-7 win over North Dakota, the pass rush showed up. A season-high 5 sacks were recorded by the Big Red, but Orich wants some of those to lead to takeaways. The Husker pass defense currently ranks 3rd in the Big Ten, but defensive backs Victor Evans III and Jameer Khan know the importance of attacking the ball when defending and tackling.
4: We just need to take the ball away more, force more turnovers. That's what all great defenses do. Force more turnovers, forcing fumbles with physicality, stripping at the ball, and taking the ball out the air. And that's going to be a big thing that we focus on this week.
5: It's something we've missed out on, but I feel like we got the right mindset of trying to attack the ball. But I still feel like it's more out there for us to go get.
2: Orch says while some of the turnover forcing is situational, fundamentals are still key.
3: We teach a method of ball disruption tools. And so whether it's the peanut punch, whether it's we come over the top and rake, we call that a hammer, crossbody punch, all these tools are things that are used at the big levels of football right now.
2: So far this season, the Spartans with 3 turnovers total.

0: An equal number to turnovers forced by the Blackshirts, but Nebraska is going to try to push that number up a bit in this weekend's Big Ten opener. Covering the Huskers, Jake Bartecki, News Channel Nebraska.
1: Practice for Nebraska men's basketball officially underway as Big Red is counting down the days until the first of three exhibitions. The Huskers returning key pieces like Braden Frager, Cale Jacobson, and returning first team all Big Ten player Price Sanford. In addition to the transfers brought in by head coach Fred Hoiberg, Big Red also bracing for the return of sharpshooter Connor Asijan, who missed most of last year with an ankle injury suffered in November. Hoiberg says Asijan's back to full go, and sometimes he's the best shooter in practice, coming back stronger than ever.
2: You know, Connor's a lot stronger player than he was maybe going into last season, and a guy that can flat out take the lid off the basket when the ball's not going in. You know, when I look back at some of the games a year ago, especially that first BYU game, he hit multiple threes and helped us stay in the game, and that's what Connor can do for you.
1: Sanford returning to Lincoln after dipping his toes in the NBA draft waters, and then he went on to have a successful hernia surgery. Sanford hitting a program record 129 three balls a year ago. And Hoiberg expects more big things from one of Nebraska's biggest offensive threats.
2: He's had a great few months after he had the surgery. We were a little bit careful with him in the early stages, but you know, he's been phenomenal for us and is a better player certainly than he was a year ago.
1: The Huskers' first exhibition tilt is set for October 9th when they host St. Louis. The annual opening night is a week earlier on October 2nd. I hope you like today because it appears the rest of the work week will look a lot like the first three. Michael Shively joins us once again with a check of the weather pattern.
3: Dave, let's take a quick look here at your forecast starting with today's highs. Here's how hot it got. Much warmer in southeast Nebraska, southwest Nebraska, and the Panhandle than in northeast Nebraska. 67 is all in Norfolk, 64 in Hardington. Touched the 80s there in the southwest part of the state. Tonight's low is pretty similar across much of Nebraska, between 55 and 60 degrees for a cool, wet evening. Yeah, wet, that's right. Where you're at in Nebraska, anywhere, you're seeing these rain clouds. Likely to get precipitation across much of the state this evening. Tomorrow's highs stay cool in the east, just up to 62 in Columbus and in Norfolk, but as warm as 74 in Chadron, 73 in Scott's Bluff, and another rainy day on hand for much of Nebraska on Thursday.
1: Michael, thanks, and don't worry. Right here on News Channel Nebraska, we'll have another round of forecasting in less than 10 minutes. In local newscast during the bottom half of the hour as we get into more of the top stories from around the region. European Union's top diplomat to the United States visiting Creighton University this week, returning to the campus where she studied as an exchange student 19 years ago. Jovita Nielapchenia of Lithuania visited the Omaha campus hours after President Donald Trump addressed the war in Ukraine at the United Nations. In his address, the president once again expressed hope the conflict will soon be resolved. Last week, he signed a new sanctions bill targeting Moscow. It empowers him to impose up to 100% tariffs on the top five importers of Russian oil or natural gas.
4: I think that to get to the peace is everyone's responsibility, and it should be just and lasting peace. It cannot happen that one country, one neighbor just attacks the other because it doesn't like the borders. That's not neither just nor justified.
1: Nielapchenia also speaking about artificial intelligence, saying all countries have a responsibility to make sure citizens feel safe with its use. She also addresses trade, noting Nebraska exports about $757 million worth of goods to the European Union. The largest railroad merger in history is one step closer to reality. The Surface Transportation Board unanimously rejecting petitions from opponents seeking to dismiss the application by Union Pacific and Norfolk Southern to become one. The move allows the agency to continue reviewing the proposed creation of what the companies describe as the nation's first transcontinental railroad. Seven shipping associations were among those urging regulators to block the merger, citing concerns over price increases and fewer routing options. According to Union Pacific, both companies anticipate completing the process in the second half of 2020.

0: foul play at this time. A cause of the fire has not been released. Charged with killing a woman in August 2023 has reached a plea agreement to avoid the death penalty. 33-year-old William Collins entering a plea waiving a pre-sentencing investigation and accepting life in prison for first-degree murder with no possibility of parole. Linda Childers was found deceased in the kitchen of her Fort Calhoun home on the morning of August 14th. 15 days later, a phone call to the Washington County Sheriff's Office tipped off authorities it may be Collins. The description authorities received matched some of the injuries found, and those had not been made public yet. Collins was found in Texas with the victim's vehicle. Court records show Collins admitted to killing Childers on August 31st of 2023. Collins earned an additional 48 to 50 years for use of a deadly weapon and another 10 to 20 for burglary. He's been held in Washington County Jail for more than 3 years. Now he'll be transitioned to the Nebraska Department of Corrections. The last suspect in the murder of a Scotts Bluff teenager has reached a plea agreement in his case. Corey Rotherham Jr. has pleaded no contest to manslaughter, a Class 2A felony. This crime carries up to 20 years in prison, and there is no minimum. Rotherham is requested to be considered for probation and a deferred judgment probation. The state has not agreed to the terms of the sentencing and will leave it up to the sole discretion of the court, according to court records. Rotherham was seen on video as one of four men chasing 15-year-old Wyatt Reeb last January. Three people, Rotherham, Ramon Enriquez, and Devontae Castellaw, were seen on surveillance video assaulting Reeb. Castellaw used a knife and stabbed Reeb, eventually resulting in his death at a Colorado hospital. Castellaw received 55 years to life in prison. Ramon and Dimitri Enriquez each were sentenced between 16 to 20 years for their plea agreement and roles in the murder. Rotherham's sentencing date will happen on November 12th. Second of two suspects arrested in connection to the death of Matthew Bishop has entered a plea. 23-year-old Angel Vega has entered a not guilty plea to his four counts, and it was accepted by the court. Vega and 23-year-old Jesus Reyes were in downtown Grand Island on July 5th when they were allegedly seen on video approaching Matthew Bishop. Vega was seen to lightly push Bishop into a car, followed by a verbal argument. Vega attempted to throw a punch, and as he was throwing it, Reyes hit Bishop first, according to police documentation of the video. After a second punch by Reyes, Vega is also seen picking Bishop up before putting him back down on the ground. Vega will return to Hall County District Court on December 15th. Southwest Nebraska man facing charges after authorities say he attempted to use a handmade explosive device at the house of a relative and then his own home. 34-year-old Logan White of Imperial faces felony arson and explosive charges in Chase County. White was arrested after authorities say he checked himself into an Imperial hospital with injuries. A relative telling law enforcement they were made aware of White attempting to use a device at another relative's home on September 12th, according to court records. White was allegedly told to leave before he could ignite it. He then attempted to light another one at his home unsuccessfully, and it didn't work. On September 13th, investigators say White's girlfriend took him to the hospital after igniting an explosive in his house. Authorities say they found more explosives at his home following his arrest. Despite the parents' best attempts to make the home livable for their seven children, the Department of Health and Human Services will keep the kids in custody until at least the next hearing. Paige and Daniel Scott of Pilger had their children first taken earlier this year. After the Stanton County Sheriff's Office was called to their residence, authorities say the home was found to be unsafe and unsanitary, and there were more than 50 animals removed from the property. An infant was taken to the hospital at around 1 month old, having lost more than a pound since birth, according to court records. Documents also show the baby was brought back to the hospital and was listed at less than 1% of normal while showing signs of hunger and dehydration. At a hearing yesterday, the DHHS has ordered a complete mold inspection to be done within 30 days. The next court hearing is scheduled for January 12th. Chinese leader Xi Jinping's arrival in Washington kicks off a flurry of meetings and diplomacy. The conversations could impact every household budget, from gas prices to holiday wish lists.
1: A Washington summit between President Donald Trump and Chinese leader Xi Jinping comes with much at stake for the U.S. economy as the war with Iran drags on.
2: I think the president, though, is taking the view that China is the route, really, toward some kind of solution.
1: During the early months of the Iran war, China decreased its oil imports, leaning on reserves and renewable energy sources that helped tamp down global demand and prices. Still, Americans see the price of a gallon of gas about 40% higher than 1 year ago, and diesel prices have climbed into record territory, pushing grocery

0: Three prices higher amid pressure on farmers.
1: The price of diesel fuel is something that I can't control, but I'm feeling it, people, in my pocketbooks.
0: If China were to ramp up oil imports, the situation for U.S. consumers could get worse. And after a tit-for-tat escalation of tariffs last fall, Trump and Xi reached a fragile trade truce. Even though goods imported from China into the U.S. still face a tariff higher than any other major trading partner. Meanwhile, as President Trump talks about winning the AI race against China, some experts say some cooperation is needed.
2: It doesn't matter if one side is constraining or stealing from the other one. If a Chinese model spins out of control, it escapes the control of the lab that built it, that's a threat not just to China, but also to the United States and vice versa. So there still are mutual interests.
0: Xi's last face-to-face visit with Trump here in the U.S. was in 2017. Trump was welcomed in Beijing in May. In Washington, I'm Karen Caifa.
3: Sun trying to peek its way through some of those clouds. Coming up next on NCN, we're getting back into the weather mix with Michael Shively.
4: On News Channel Nebraska, here's the satellite radar. This is going up until about 4 p.m. Central Time today. You can see storms building through not just the eastern part of the U.S., but through Kansas, heading to the north, starting in Colorado, moving into Nebraska. And yeah, it has been raining for much of the day already in northeast Nebraska. So precipitation either already has been here or appears to be on the way. Here's tonight's lows between 55 and 61, the warmest in Ainsworth. That's not typical. Tonight's conditions, yeah, you saw that satellite radar indicating rain would likely be moving into the state. That is the case. Expect to get showers if you're anywhere except for maybe the extreme corners of Nebraska. Tomorrow's highs, staying cool out east, just 67 in Nebraska City, 66 in Lincoln, 65 in Omaha, even cooler in Custer County and Broken Bow, 71 for Valentine, 74 in Chadron, 73 in McCook. And yeah, more rain. Some of that's this overnight rain lingering into Thursday, but really it's a rainy trend until Saturday when things get maybe a little warmer into the upper 70s, maybe 80s, then also drier, which will be welcome for some in the state. How's that for a nice change from the spring?
5: Cattle futures were higher Wednesday. More on that in just a moment. I'm Brownfield Commodity Market reporter John Perkins of the Closing Market Minute for Wednesday, September 23rd. In the grains and oil seeds, soybeans, corn, and wheat were all down. The session started without a lot of fresh fundamental news and basically ended without a lot of fresh fundamental news. Grains and oil seeds continue to wait to see what comes out of the meeting between the United States and China on Thursday. Soybeans and corn are watching harvest activity, expecting some more near-term delays. And as for winter wheat planting, that's going to see some more near-term delays as well. But overall, long-term, the soil moisture recharge should be beneficial. Out during the session, the U.S. Energy Information Administration says weekly ethanol production, stocks, and exports were all mixed on the week. The USDA's quarterly grain stocks and small grain summary numbers are out a week from today on the 30th. Live and feeder cattle finished higher, seeing an oversold bounce after that sharp decline on Tuesday, waiting for this week's widespread direct cash cattle business. Few bids during the session were reported at 223 live and 350 dressed in Nebraska. Otherwise, the major feeding areas remained quiet. Widespread trade could wait until Thursday or Friday. Box beef was weak to sharply lower at midday on Wednesday. And hogs were mixed, mostly lower on spread trade, profit taking, the lower midday move in corn, and the steady to lower cash during the session. There was also position squaring ahead of the USDA's quarterly hogs and pigs numbers, which are out on Thursday. With the closing market minute for Wednesday, September 23rd, I'm Brownfield Commodity Market reporter John Perkins.

0: We are going to learn more about what Seed Your Future is all about. Hi, I'm Susan Littlefield with the American Ag Network, and I'm excited because Jasmine Elmeron joins us. She is the executive director of Seed Your Future, and I think we need to start right there. Let's talk about what Seed Your Future, Jasmine, is all about.
1: Thank you for having us. So Seed Your Future.

0: Future is a national nonprofit that promotes horticulture and is inspiring people to pursue careers working with plants. And that is working directly with the plants, but then also the marketing, the logistics, transportation, graphic design. There are so many careers that are a part of this industry that most people have no idea, again, the sustainability, the science, the technologists, the fact that it's a business. Gardening is horticulture, but horticulture is much more than just gardening. It's a whole business that we need more people to pursue careers in it.
1: You know, as I see more and more folks getting dirt under their nails, it's exciting to see that they have that hometown place that they can go to say, hey, I'm looking for this type of plant, or man, the south side of my house gets too much sun and I keep killing everything. But without programs like Seed Your Future, some of these horticulturalists may never, ever exist.
0: Exactly. You know, when a student is in school, in class, they're being told, be a doctor, be a lawyer, be a nurse. No one is saying be a horticulturist. Most people don't even know what the word horticulture means, let alone what those careers are. And so, yes, we need to make sure that there are more people pursuing these careers, because we forget we need plants to breathe. We eat plants. We need plants for shelter and clothing. And they do so much for us. And without having people pursue those careers, we're going to be in trouble. And so we want to just show, again, the breadth of the industry and what those careers look like.
1: This Green Career Week is coming up. It is October 5th through the 9th. I'm Susan Littlefield reporting.
2: Once the most feared offensive unit in all of football, making way for the vaunted option, Nebraska's backfield could rarely be stopped. While the lineup is certainly different, the Huskers have one of the better running games they've seen in some time. And it starts with a first-year guy.
3: Well, Nebraska has been scared, perhaps, when they lost Emmett Johnson because of graduation. But boy, did they find a good one in a freshman running back, Jamal Rule.
4: They sure did, you know, and Emmett's done pretty well for himself so far in the NFL. Yeah. So I think, you know, the Huskers got to be happy for him that he went a little early and is doing everything the Chiefs have wanted him to do and more so far. But you're absolutely right. I mean, Jamal Rule is picking up right where Emmett Johnson left off. I mean, he has been outstanding. Right now he ranks third in the Big Ten nationally, and I've got the stats right in front of me here. Nebraska's rushing offense is top 15 in the nation. And I think it goes beyond Jamal Rule as well. I mean, you've got two other running backs that are still, you know, carrying, you know, their weight as well. And you got a running quarterback, but Jamal Rule has been, you know, the engine that's made the car go forward, because he has been fast. He's making good cuts, you know, and Dana Holgorsen kind of talked about it on Tuesday, where he said, you know, when he came in the spring, he was kind of just a young, shy, anxious kid. And he kind of was like that heading into the first game, and they didn't really know what they were going to get. And he went in, he attacked that, you know, really set the tone, scored this first touchdown of the season for Nebraska. And now you're talking about a dude who's averaging over 100 yards per game. He's going to get ready to play some physical Big Ten linemen and Big Ten linebackers, though. So it'll be interesting to see how it shapes out.
3: Well, I think that that goes for him as well as the offensive line, because they have taken care of what they had to take care of, which was what was in front of them. But we're not talking about a Michigan State type roster with a Pat Fitzgerald led defense. We're not talking about Penn State or Ohio State. I mean, they haven't faced the tough competition. So the stats are nice, but in Ohio State went out and played Texas in the non-con. Yeah. Nebraska, they played North Dakota, slightly different.
4: Well, it goes back to the conversation we had yesterday about playing games at Arrowhead and you're playing Miami of Ohio. I mean, what's the benefit of that when it comes to strength of schedule and all that stuff? So that being said, you know, I think the offensive line, there are certain things you can watch and you can tell if things are better or worse than they were last year. And I think just experience is one of them, right? I mean, you've got guys like Brendan Black and Paul Mubenga, who have traveled around the country and played in a lot of different venues and have played tough schedules for almost the entire season. And Justin Evans has been really good. But I think, you know, the offensive line deserves some credit for what Jamal Rule has been able to do. And I think he'd be the first one to tell you that. I asked him about it in a presser last week, about how good the offensive line has been and if he thinks they'll be able to sustain that. And he goes, he thinks they're not getting enough recognition for how good they've been. You know, the run game as a whole. And I think I tend to agree with them.
3: I would like to publicly say, if Nebraska's got a running game, they got a chance to win a few more games in the Big Ten than possibly predicted. What do you think?
4: Oh, I think that you could say that about the run game. I think you could say that about the wide receivers. I think you could say that even

0: even, you know, we'll see how the first two games in the Big Ten go, but even the offensive line, right? I mean, you're going to play some big, tough Michigan, Detroit linemen. You're going to play guys from out in the, you know, the DMV area of DC right off the bat. And then you get Indiana. So we're going to find out what they're made of. But absolutely, I think the run game, you know, you can tell that now because you've got three guys. I mean, now, knock on wood, right? We don't want any of them to get hurt. But I feel like if somebody did go down, that room is so deep. It's got to be one of the deepest rooms in the conference.
1: We'll talk more about the Spartans tomorrow. NC and Jake Bartecki, thanks for the time.
0: You bet. Thanks, Dave.
2: News Channel Nebraska AccuWeather forecast. And check this out. We have some precipitation likely to be moving in and heavy rain at times. Brace yourself there in the Sand Hills, north central Nebraska, but it's not just there. You can see some lighter precipitation in southwest Nebraska, according to our future cast, heading right toward Kearney, right toward Grand Island, up to Columbus, Albion, and eventually Norfolk. So that's the later evening into tomorrow type of range, but it'll get to northeast Nebraska. But rain has already hit parts of northeast Nebraska. As the future cast shows, it's going to hit other parts of the state and make its way back to that region. Here are tonight's lows: 59 for O'Neill, 58 in Kearney, 60 for Imperial and McCook, a little bit cooler in Scottsbluff and in Chadron. Tonight's conditions, yeah, you're likely to see rain. If you don't, then it should be at least partly cloudy throughout much of the evening. This is the continuation of the pattern. Subtropical air, as a matter of fact, moving its way into Nebraska right now. And this rain going to linger beyond Wednesday night and Thursday morning. Expect to see some more precipitation for Friday. And then again next week, we'll get to some of that in just a little bit. Here are the highs for tomorrow: 67 in Ainsworth, 64 in Hastings, 68 for Beatrice. Into the 70s out west, 73 in Scottsbluff, 74 in Chadron. Tomorrow's conditions, rainy. We've been over this. This is a system moving through that's going to drench the area tonight into tomorrow morning, and some more showers possible throughout the day tomorrow and into Friday. What about that extended forecast? There they are, the rain clouds, Friday, Saturday, and then coming back on Tuesday. The National Weather Service saying it's likely that next week will be wetter than normal for most of Nebraska. Southeast part of the state seeing highs remaining in the mid-60s the next couple of days before that warm-up arrives on Saturday with mid-70 degree temperatures. Central Nebraska gets it on Saturday too, maybe a little bit more sunshine even than in the southeast part of the state. 78 and partly sunny on Sunday. Boy, won't that feel warm after this last week. Then the rain clouds return towards the middle part of next week, and the temperatures drop back down into the 60s for the highs. In the northwest part of the state, the temperatures don't get that cool for the highs, but not getting as much precipitation either, really Thursday, perhaps Friday, and not seeing a whole lot for the start of next week in northwest Nebraska. For the southwest part of the week, you'll see temperatures touch 80, maybe a little bit higher on Saturday and Sunday. Plus, the sun will be out, so some good chances to get outside and enjoy the outdoors in southwest Nebraska coming this weekend.
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0: 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From Norfolk to Valentine, Sydney to towns in the southeast, and right here in the Tri-Cities, we are News Channel Nebraska. Here for Nebraska. Here for you. Thanks for joining us on News Channel Nebraska. Coming up this hour on NCN, hundreds coming to Kearney for a conference focused on the future of child care while keeping the family dynamic strong in communities. One big family growing even larger on the side of a northeast Nebraska highway last week. New life springing up in northern Nebraska as a historic building is restored for the poor. A man who told someone else he killed a woman in the summer of 23. Was finally sentenced more than 3 years after the crime and admission to investigators. It's a mostly new-look roster for the Nebraska men, although the leading scorer is returning to fill it up this year at PBA. There's enough power from the sun to keep it warm in the air outside, although the clouds are certainly keeping the temperatures well below hot. Michael Shively joins us for the first time this hour with a look at our fall forecast.
1: Dave, let's take a quick look here at your forecast, starting with today's highs. Here's how hot it got. Much warmer in southeast Nebraska, southwest Nebraska, and the Panhandle than in northeast Nebraska. 67 is all in Norfolk, 64 in Hardington. Touched the 80s there in the southwest part of the state. Tonight's low is pretty similar across much of Nebraska, between 55 and 60 degrees for a cool, wet evening. Yeah, wet, that's right. Where you're at in Nebraska, anywhere, you're seeing these rain clouds. Likely to get precipitation across much of the state this evening. Tomorrow's highs stay cool in the east, just up to 62 in Columbus and in Norfolk, but as warm as 74 in Chadron, 73 in Scotts Bluff, and another rainy day on hand for much of Nebraska on Thursday.
0: Thanks. We'll get back with him later for a longer version of the forecast. For the time being, we're touching on the top stories from around Nebraska. 500 people from Nebraska and 12 other states gathering in Kearney for a statewide conversation about child care. The 9th Annual Thriving Children, Families, and Communities Conference, bringing together providers, educators, employers, and others. Organizers say many communities across the state and the Midwest are facing the same challenges, including affordability, access, in finding enough people to work in early childhood education.
2: We often talk about expansion, which leads us into the conversation about workforce. So really identifying who are the next kind of generation of early childhood professionals and how do we sustain this industry so that we can continue to support working families. Parents, to go to work, need to have some place to take their children. So it's always affordability, it's always the expansion and workforce.

0: The conference also including a legislative panel and discussions about how communities can work together to strengthen childcare across Nebraska. Budget Northeast Nebraska family was on the precipice of getting yet bigger when the newest addition arrived a little sooner than expected. Kyle and Tawny Buss were driving to the hospital in Norfolk Friday of last week at around 1:15 in the morning. With about 10 minutes until the couple and incoming child were set to arrive at the hospital, Mom said it was time. Dad jumped out of the car, called 911, and the parents started to deliver their baby. As it was all unfolding, the dispatcher, Elena Ping, stayed on the phone and walked the buses through the delivery until emergency crews were able to show up. At 1:20 Friday morning, along Highway 275 east of Norfolk, Millie Bell Buss came into the world happy and healthy. As for Ping, this is her second roadside delivery in less than 2 years. She accomplished the task for another Northeast Nebraska couple in December 2024. It's in the race for the Norfolk Public Schools Board of Education, laying out their key priorities during a recent forum at the Elkhorn Valley Museum. NCN's Tyler Murphy recaps.
1: Each candidate will have about 5 minutes to introduce themselves.
2: Four candidates are competing for three seats on the Norfolk Public Schools Board of Education. Each brought different priorities to the race during a recent public candidate forum at the Elkhorn Valley Museum.
3: Thank you everyone for coming.
2: Incumbent Tom Stanton, appointed to the board in May 2024, says funding is the district's greatest upcoming hurdle, specifically warning about the future of state aid.
3: There are some scary things happening at the state level right now. The Education Future Fund that was created to help school districts is almost empty. And that entire fund will probably be insolvent by the end of 27.
2: Stanton also points to his background in mental health and education as a key asset when evaluating student needs. Candidate Randy D says he is running to give back to the community. He wants to give teachers more freedom in the classroom, focusing on less mandated technology and more independence.
4: I think there's some teachers that are love teaching with the Chromebooks, some don't. Let's let the teachers teach. They went to school, got their degrees, and they know what they're doing. So let them do what they're, you know, I think with more local control, let the teachers do what they think they should do and teach, you know, the basics.
2: Longtime Norfolk resident and NPS parent, Leonore Fuhrer says transparency between the district and local families is her top priority.
5: Families and communities really should have clear, accessible information about what's happening in our schools, how decisions are being made, why they're being made, and how they can become involved.
2: Becky Wolf worked in the district for more than two decades, helping develop NPS's Alternatives for Success Dropout Prevention program before retiring in 2021. She believes the board's focus should be on student connection.
6: I believe when schools focus on relationships and not just the curriculum, everything changes.
2: Voters will select three of the four candidates on November 3rd.
3: There's signs over here if you like what you heard tonight and you want to support me.
2: In Norfolk, Tyler Murphy, News Channel Nebraska.
0: Cook Public School District recently asking voters to approve a school bond, and the residents said no. Twice. Now they're asking to build up a new fund. The school district is asking for an additional $400,000 to put directly into the special building fund. Superintendent Jeff Gross telling News Channel Nebraska the fund was eliminated 3 years ago as they went the bond route. When push came to shove, time and age always overcomes. Gross says the plumbing at the high school is original to the 1955 construction, and the junior high is slightly newer, from 1963. The newest building within the district is now 22 years old. Gross says the aging facilities, cracking foundation, and other structural repairs are becoming more prevalent, so they had to make the request this year. The money wouldn't even get to McCook until the next fiscal year, Gross tells NCN. The increased tax will be around $40 for a $200,000 home.
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1: 2024, with many rural communities seeing folks move to larger cities. Valentine is bucking the trend, with its population stabilizing and even growing slightly. At the same time, downtown Valentine is seeing new investment. NCN's Casey Wannenberg takes us to the Heart City with an update on a project we first introduced you to more than 2 years ago.
2: It was a bakery at some point.
3: Who loves a good before
4: the ceiling
3: and after of a building project?
2: Plan is
3: we first introduced you to Robert and Lacey Joseph more than 2 years ago when they began restoring this downtown Valentine building that dates back to around 1900.
2: Found a few things down here. This, for instance, a check drafted in 1903.
3: Now the Josephs have transformed the main level of this once fraternal hall into a bar and restaurant named the Draw Bar.
5: It just fits with the restaurant business in this spot, and it, you know, brings people back to Main Street in a way that we haven't seen for years, if not decades.
3: The Draw Bar is one of several downtown Valentine projects underway this summer. From a new mural to a movie theater and other buildings under development, there's new activity along Main Street. The owner of this building isn't ready to reveal what she's creating, but promises it will be pretty to look at once the curtains come down.
5: If you go up and down Main Street, not only are you seeing businesses into their second or third generation, you're also seeing reinvestment, whether it be office spaces or now new lodging spaces.
6: While the bar and restaurant is now open, the Josephs still have many planned projects inside this historic building, including remodeling the basement.
5: It's not for really tall folks, but it might be an interesting place for kids or private dining.
3: This basement was once home to a soda shop. Here's an ad for the business from 1918.
5: We're talking about when they unloaded coal into the basement. There's still remnants of that and where that had been.
3: This space was actually a surprise to the Josephs after they bought the building.
5: The stairs that you see that say 66 Club had been covered for decades. And when we ripped up the flooring, we could see sheeting. We pulled it up and he said, there's stairs here. But the only way down here was a trap door and a closet over there. And I had come through here with a cell phone into this area. And I just thought to myself, what have I discovered?
3: The Josephs also hope to remodel other areas of the building.
5: Right now, people are always interested in what's going on back here because there's two doors here.
3: But as they blend the old with the new,
4: this is our fall drink menu.
3: They're trying to mix up unique experiences for their customers, including specialty drinks.
4: And I've never made more drinks in my life.
3: Unique experiences today's customers are craving while making old-fashioned memories.
4: One of my favorite things to do is to sit around a table, share food, stories, all the things with family and friends, and you see that all the time in here.
3: And after more than a century of changes, this old building is getting another chance to be a part of Valentine's future. In Valentine, Casey Wannenberg, News Channel Nebraska.
7: 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Take on the coastal shrimps in both parties. I'm Dan Osborne, lifelong independent, unbought. Which is rare, but that's just how I like it. I approve this message.

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11: Channel Nebraska. Here's the satellite radar. This is going up until about 4 p.m. Central Time today. You can see storms building through not just the eastern part of the U.S., but through Kansas, heading to the north, starting in Colorado, moving into Nebraska. And yeah, it has been raining for much of the day already in northeast Nebraska. So precipitation either already has been here or appears to be on the way. Here's tonight's lows between 55 and 61, the warmest in Ainsworth. That's not typical. Tonight's conditions, yeah, you saw that satellite radar indicating rain would likely be moving into the state. That is the case. Expect to get showers if you're anywhere except for maybe the extreme corners of Nebraska. Tomorrow's highs staying cool out east, just 67 in Nebraska City, 66 in Lincoln, 65 in Omaha, even cooler in Custer County and Broken Bow, 71 for Valentine, 74 in Chadron, 73 in McCook. And yeah, more rain. Some of that's this overnight rain lingering into Thursday, but really it's a rainy trend until Saturday when things get maybe a little warmer into the upper 70s, maybe 80s, then also drier, which will be welcome for some in the state. How's that for a nice change from the spring?
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12: Cattle futures were higher Wednesday. More on that in just a moment. I'm Brownfield Commodity Market reporter John Perkins of the Closing Market Minute for Wednesday, September 23rd. In the grains and oil seeds, soybeans, corn, and wheat were all down. The session started without a lot of fresh fundamental news and basically ended without a lot of fresh fundamental news. Grains and oil seeds continue to wait to see what comes out of the meeting between the United States and China on Thursday. Soybeans and corn are watching harvest activity, expecting some more near-term delays.

And as for winter wheat planting, that's going to see some more near-term delays as well. But overall, long-term, the soil moisture recharge should be beneficial. Out during the session, the U.S. Energy Information Administration says weekly ethanol production, stocks, and exports were all mixed on the week. The USDA's quarterly grain stocks and small grain summary numbers are out a week from today on the 30th. Live and feeder cattle finished higher, seeing an oversold bounce after that sharp decline on Tuesday, waiting for this week's widespread direct cash cattle business. Few bids during the session were reported at 223 live and 350 dressed in Nebraska. Otherwise, the major feeding areas remained quiet. Widespread trade could wait until Thursday or Friday. Box beef was weak to sharply lower at midday on Wednesday. And hogs were mixed, mostly lower on spread trade, profit taking, the lower midday move in pork, and the steady to lower cash during the session. There was also position squaring ahead of the USDA's quarterly hogs and pigs numbers, which are out on Thursday. With the closing market minute for Wednesday, September 23rd, I'm Brownfield Commodity Market Reporter John Perkins.

0: just fine.
1: My son, Jalen, was born with heart failure caused by a rare genetic disorder. Jalen needed an experimental treatment to save his life, but it wasn't FDA approved. That's where Mike Flood came in. Mike cared about my son. He listened and he advocated for our family. He pushed the FDA to get that treatment approved for kids like Jalen. Mike Flood fights for Nebraskans no matter what, and Mike gets results.
2: I'm Mike Flood, and I approve this message.
3: For months of discussion over how to address a multi-million dollar deficit, the Hastings City Council has approved the city's budget. Heading into the process, the city was facing a deficit of more than $3 million. Mayor Jay Beckby pointing to several property tax levy reductions over the past few years as one factor contributing to the shortfall.
4: Councils in the past, over the last, 4 to 6 years, they had their hearts in the right place. They really did. They tried to give tax relief through lowering the levy, which, that does give you some tax relief.
5: Yeah.
4: Problem is I call that cutting off your head and standing on top of it to make yourself taller.
3: As part of the budget, the council approved increasing the property tax levy from 0.37 to 0.40. This bump is expected to generate nearly $2 million in additional revenue. The levy request passed after the city council split 4-3 with one member abstaining, Beckby casting the deciding tie-breaking vote. The council then voted 5-3 to adopt the annual appropriation bill for the upcoming fiscal year, establishing the city's operating budget. There's no better regional school than the four-year institution located in Kearney. UNK topping the yearly list of best colleges in the Midwest across Nebraska. The rankings are from the U.S. News & World Report, placing the university at number 27 overall, the best among smaller state schools and even fellow MIAA institutions. UNK is number 7 in the public regional rankings and best value for Midwest regional schools. UNK is also number 4 among best value for in-state students within the Midwest. College of St. Mary was second in Nebraska at number 29 overall. Nebraska Wesleyan came in third at number 34. Recent moisture helping turn things around across parts of Nebraska. State climatologists say the lingering effects of a dry winter are still keeping some farmers and ranchers on edge. According to the National Drought Mitigation Center, short-term moisture over the past few months has brought welcome relief to the eastern half of the state. Officials say long-term precipitation deficits, stretching back over several years, continue to impact surface water supplies in central, western, and even eastern Nebraska. Some producers are still trying to recover from a dry winter last year, and it left lingering challenges.
6: Going out longer term, though, especially when you consider how unusually warm and dry and snowless the winter was, especially as you go into central and western portions of Nebraska, we are seeing lingering impacts from that.
3: Riganti says climatologists monitor much more than just rainfall totals to determine drought severity. Evaluating soil moisture, stream flow, evaporation rates, and overall vegetation health. He notes while drought conditions have improved across much of eastern Nebraska, the western part of the state continues to battle severe conditions.
7: Remembered.
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14: Billy Bob in f***ing Red Cloud, Nebraska, who lives next door to the f***ing Trump store as you pull into town. Billy Bob and his wife Mary Jane, or Mary Jo, their lives probably suck so f***ing.
15: I guess I'm Billy Bob. That's how Dan Osborne talks about us to his rich liberal donors. Dan, Nebraskans aren't stupid. Our lives don't suck. We won't let Dan Osborne keep backstabbing us.
16: Catch your News Channel Nebraska AccuWeather forecast and check this out. We have some precipitation likely to be moving in and heavy rain at times. Brace yourself there in the Sand Hills, north central Nebraska, but it's not just there. You can see some lighter precipitation in southwest Nebraska, according to our future cast, heading right toward Kearney, right toward Grand Island, up to Columbus, Albion, and eventually Norfolk. So that's the later evening into tomorrow type of range, but it'll get to northeast Nebraska. But rain has already hit parts of northeast Nebraska. As the future cast shows, it's going to hit other parts of the state and make its way back to that region. Here are tonight's lows: 59 for O'Neill, 58 in Kearney, 60 for Imperial and McCook, a little bit cooler in Scotts Bluff and in Chadron. Tonight's conditions, yeah, you're likely to see rain. If you don't, then it should be at least partly cloudy throughout much of the evening. This is the continuation of the pattern. Subtropical air, as a matter of fact, moving its way into Nebraska right now. And this rain going to linger beyond Wednesday night and Thursday morning. Expect to see some more precipitation for Friday. And then again next week, we'll get to some of that in just a little bit. Here are the highs for tomorrow: 67 in Ainsworth, 64 in Hastings, 68 for Beatrice. Into the 70s out west, 73 in Scotts Bluff, 74 in Chadron. Tomorrow's conditions, rainy. We've been over this. This is a system moving through that's going to drench the area tonight into tomorrow morning, and some more showers possible throughout the day tomorrow and into Friday. What about that extended forecast? There they are, the rain clouds, Friday, Saturday, and then coming back on Tuesday. The National Weather Service saying it's likely that next week will be wetter than normal for most of Nebraska. Southeast part of the state seeing highs remaining in the mid-60s the next couple of days before that warm-up arrives on Saturday with mid-70 degree temperatures. Central Nebraska gets it on Saturday too, maybe a little bit more sunshine even than in the southeast part of the state. 78 and partly sunny.

0: on Sunday. Boy, won't that feel warm after this last week. Then the rain clouds return towards the middle part of next week, and the temperatures drop back down into the 60s for the highs. In the northwest part of the state, the temperatures don't get that cool for the highs, but not getting as much precipitation either, really Thursday, perhaps Friday, and not seeing a whole lot for the start of next week in northwest Nebraska. For the southwest part of the week, you'll see temperatures touch 80, maybe a little bit higher on Saturday and Sunday. Plus, the sun will be out, so some good chances to get outside and enjoy the outdoors in southwest Nebraska coming this weekend.
1: Here under Rob Orich, beginning with a 70-yard pass play against Ohio. Since, it's been solid in just about every single area. The Big Red are a top 10 pass defense nationally and just had their best game yet when it comes to getting to the quarterback. As NCN's Jake Bartecki reports, there's one area where the Huskers would like to see their numbers improve, and defensive coordinator Orich has addressed it.
2: Along with the new defensive scheme, defensive coordinator Rob Orich brought to the Huskers defense a new motto, take three. That's the lofty goal of trying to take three turnovers per game. But in three non-conference games, the Huskers only had three turnovers total. That's a number they would like to see rise as they begin Big Ten play this weekend in East Lansing.
3: Certainly want to see more. Right now, I think we're not nearly three a game's obviously a lofty goal, but it is the goal, and it's high for a reason. We haven't hit that mark when it comes to takeaway generation. A number of reasons why. I think we need to target and prioritize the ball more as pass rushers when we get an opportunity to.
2: In Nebraska's 34-7 win over North Dakota, the pass rush showed up. A season-high 5 sacks were recorded by the Big Red, but Orich wants some of those to lead to takeaways. The Husker pass defense currently ranks 3rd in the Big Ten, but defensive backs Victor Evans III and Jameer Khan know the importance of attacking the ball when defending and tackling.
4: We just need to take the ball away more, force more turnovers. That's what all great defenses do. Force more turnovers, forcing fumbles with physicality, stripping at the ball, and taking the ball out the air. And that's going to be a big thing that we focus on this week.
5: It's something we've missed out on, but I feel like we got the right mindset of trying to attack the ball. But I still feel like it's more out there for us to go get.
2: Orch says while some of the turnover forcing is situational, fundamentals are still key.
3: We teach a method of ball disruption tools. And so whether it's the peanut punch, whether it's we come over the top and rake, we call that a hammer, crossbody punch, all these tools are things that are used at the big levels of football right now.
2: So far this season, the Spartans with 3 turnovers total, an equal number to turnovers forced by the Blackshirts, but Nebraska is going to try to push that number up a bit in this weekend's Big Ten opener. Covering the Huskers, Jake Bartecki, News Channel Nebraska.
1: Practice for Nebraska men's basketball officially underway as Big Red is counting down the days until the first of 3 exhibitions. The Huskers returning key pieces like Braden Frager, Cale Jacobson, and returning first-team All-Big Ten player Price Sanford. In addition to the transfers brought in by head coach Fred Hoiberg, Big Red also bracing for the return of sharpshooter Connor Sejan, who missed most of last year with an ankle injury suffered in November. Hoiberg says that Sejan's back to full go, and sometimes he's the best shooter in practice, coming back stronger than ever.
6: You know, Connor's a lot stronger player than he was maybe going into last season, and a guy that can flat out take the lid off the basket when the ball's not going in. You know, when I look back at some of the games a year ago, especially that first BYU game, he hit multiple threes and helped us stay in the game, and that's what Connor can do for you.
1: Sanford returning to Lincoln after dipping his toes in the NBA draft waters, and then he went on to have a successful hernia surgery. Sanford hitting a program record 129 three balls a year ago. And Hoiberg expects more big things from one of Nebraska's biggest offensive threats.
6: He's had a great few months after he had the surgery. We were a little bit careful with him in the early stages, but you know he's been phenomenal for us and is a better player certainly than he was a year ago.
1: The Huskers' first exhibition tilt is set for October 9th when they host St. Louis. The annual opening night is a week earlier on October 2nd. I sure hope you like today because it appears the rest of the work week will look a lot like the first 3. Michael Shively joins us once again with a check of the weather pattern.
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0: take a quick look here at your forecast, starting with today's highs. Here's how hot it got. Much warmer in southeast Nebraska, southwest Nebraska, and the Panhandle than in northeast Nebraska. 67 is all in Norfolk, 64 in Hardington. Touched the 80s there in the southwest part of the state. Tonight's low is pretty similar across much of Nebraska, between 55 and 60 degrees for a cool, wet evening. Yeah, wet, that's right. Where you're at in Nebraska, anywhere, you're seeing these rain clouds. Likely to get precipitation across much of the state this evening. Tomorrow's highs stay cool in the east, just up to 62 in Columbus and in Norfolk, but as warm as 74 in Chadron, 73 in Scott's Bluff, and another rainy day on hand for much of Nebraska on Thursday.
1: Michael, thanks, and don't worry. Right here on News Channel Nebraska, we'll have another round of forecasting in less than 10 minutes. In local newscast during the bottom half of the hour, as we get into more of the top stories from around the region. European Union's top diplomat to the United States visiting Creighton University this week, returning to the campus where she studied as an exchange student 19 years ago. Jovita Nielapchenia of Lithuania visited the Omaha campus hours after President Donald Trump addressed the war in Ukraine at the United Nations. In his address, the president once again expressed hope the conflict will soon be resolved. Last week, he signed a new sanctions bill targeting Moscow. It empowers him to impose up to 100% tariffs on the top five importers of Russian oil or natural gas.
2: I think that to get to the peace is everyone's responsibility, and it should be just and lasting peace. It cannot happen that one country, one neighbor just attacks the other because it doesn't like the borders. That's not neither just nor justified.
1: Nielapchenia also speaking about artificial intelligence, saying all countries have a responsibility to make sure citizens feel safe with its use. She also addresses trade, noting Nebraska exports about $757 million worth of goods to the European Union. The largest railroad merger in history is one step closer to reality. The Surface Transportation Board unanimously rejecting petitions from opponents seeking to dismiss the application by Union Pacific and Norfolk Southern to become one. The move allows the agency to continue reviewing the proposed creation of what the companies describe as the nation's first transcontinental railroad. Seven shipping associations were among those urging regulators to block the merger, citing concerns over price increases and fewer routing options. According to Union Pacific, both companies anticipate completing the process in the second half of 2027. 68-year-old man has been identified as the individual who died after a house fire in Omaha earlier this week. The Omaha Fire Department arrived on scene at around 11 a.m. Monday for a call of a fire at a home a few blocks southeast of Maple and I-680. Seeing smoke from the back of the house, firefighters were able to get the flames out quickly. They found a body, now known to have been Ricky Griffin, inside the home. The Omaha Police Department was charged with investigating, and they say they have found no reason to suspect foul play at this time. A cause of the fire has not been released. Charged with killing a woman in August 2023 has reached a plea agreement to avoid the death penalty. 33-year-old William Collins entering a plea, waiving a pre-sentencing investigation and accepting life in prison for first-degree murder with no possibility of parole. Linda Childers was found deceased in the kitchen of her Fort Calhoun home on the morning of August 14th. 15 days later, a phone call to the Washington County Sheriff's Office tipped off authorities it may be Collins. The description authorities received matched some of the injuries found, and those had not been made public yet. Collins was found in Texas with the victim's vehicle. Court records show Collins admitted to killing Childers on August 31st of 2023. Collins earned an additional 48 to 50 years for use of a deadly weapon and another 10 to 20 for burglary. He's been held in Washington County Jail for more than 3 years. Now he'll be transitioned to the Nebraska Department of Corrections. The last suspect in the murder of a Scotts Bluff teenager has reached a plea agreement in his case. Corey Rotherham Jr. has pleaded no contest to manslaughter, a Class 2A felony. This crime carries up to 20 years in prison, and there is no minimum. Rotherham is requested to be considered for probation and a deferred judgment probation. The state has not agreed to the terms of the sentencing and will leave it up to the sole discretion.

discretion of the court, according to court records. Rothram was seen on video as one of four men chasing 15-year-old Wyatt Reeb last January. Three people, Rothram, Ramon Enriquez, and Devontae Castellon,

0: Suspects arrested in connection to the death of Matthew Bishop has entered a plea. 23-year-old Angel Vega has entered a not guilty plea to his four counts, and it was accepted by the court. Vega and 23-year-old Jesus Reyes were in downtown Grand Island on July 5th when they were allegedly seen on video approaching Matthew Bishop. Vega was seen to lightly push Bishop into a car, followed by a verbal argument. Vega attempted to throw a punch, and as he was throwing it, Reyes hit Bishop first, according to police documentation of the video. After a second punch by Reyes, Vega is also seen picking Bishop up before putting him back down on the ground. Vega will return to Hall County District Court on December 15th. Southwest Nebraska man facing charges after authorities say he attempted to use a handmade explosive device at the house of a relative and then his own home. 34-year-old Logan White of Imperial faces felony arson and explosive charges in Chase County. White was arrested after authorities say he checked himself into an Imperial hospital with injuries. A relative telling law enforcement they were made aware of White attempting to use a device at another relative's home on September 12th, according to court records. White was allegedly told to leave before he could ignite it. He then attempted to light another one at his home unsuccessfully, and it didn't work. On September 13th, investigators say White's girlfriend took him to the hospital after igniting an explosive in his house. Authorities say they found more explosives at his home following his arrest. Despite the parents' best attempts to make the home livable for their seven children, the Department of Health and Human Services will keep the kids in custody until at least the next hearing. Paige and Daniel Scott of Pilger had their children first taken earlier this year. After the Stanton County Sheriff's Office was called to their residence, authorities say the home was found to be unsafe and unsanitary, and there were more than 50 animals removed from the property. An infant was taken to the hospital at around 1 month old, having lost more than a pound since birth, according to court records. Documents also show the baby was brought back to the hospital and was listed at less than 1% of normal while showing signs of hunger and dehydration. At a hearing yesterday, the DHHS has ordered a complete mold inspection to be done within 30 days. The next court hearing is scheduled for January 12th. And trying to peek its way through some of those clouds. Coming up next on NCN, we're getting back into the weather mix with Michael Shively.
1: News Channel Nebraska is televising a college football doubleheader this Saturday. 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
2: Cast on News Channel Nebraska. Here's the satellite radar. This is going up until about 4 p.m. Central Time today. You can see storms building through not just the eastern part of the U.S., but through Kansas, heading to the north, starting in Colorado, moving into Nebraska. And yeah, it has been raining for much of the day already in northeast Nebraska. So precipitation either already has been here or appears to be on the way. Here's tonight's lows between 55 and 61, the warmest in Ainsworth. That's not typical. Tonight's conditions, yeah, you saw that satellite radar indicating rain would likely be moving into the state. That is the case. Expect to get showers if you're anywhere except for maybe the extreme corners of Nebraska. Tomorrow's highs staying cool out east, just 67 in Nebraska City, 66 in Lincoln, 65 in Omaha, even cooler in Custer County and Broken Bow, 71 for Valentine, 74 in Chadron, 73 in McCook. And yeah, more rain. Some of that's this overnight rain lingering into Thursday, but really it's a rainy trend until Saturday when things get maybe a little warmer into the upper 70s, maybe 80s, then also drier, which will be welcome for some in the state. How's that for a nice change from the spring?
3: Cattle futures were higher Wednesday. More on that in just a moment. I'm Brownfield commodity market reporter John Perkins.

0: to the closing market minute for Wednesday, September 23rd. In the grains and oil seeds, soybeans, corn, and wheat were all down. The session started without a lot of fresh fundamental news and basically ended without a lot of fresh fundamental news. Grains and oil seeds continue to wait to see what comes out of the meeting between the United States and China on Thursday. Soybeans and corn are watching harvest activity, expecting some more near-term delays. And as for winter wheat planting, that's going to see some more near-term delays as well. But overall, long-term, the soil moisture recharge should be beneficial. Out during the session, the U.S. Energy Information Administration says weekly ethanol production, stocks, and exports were all mixed on the week. The USDA's quarterly grain stocks and small grain summary numbers are out a week from today on the 30th. Live and feeder cattle finished higher, seeing an oversold bounce after that sharp decline on Tuesday, waiting for this week's widespread direct cash cattle business. Few bids during the session were reported at 223 live and 350 dressed in Nebraska. Otherwise, the major feeding areas remained quiet. Widespread trade could wait until Thursday or Friday. Box beef was weak to sharply lower at midday on Wednesday. And hogs were mixed, mostly lower on spread trade, profit-taking, the lower midday move in pork, and the steady to lower cash during the session. There was also position squaring ahead of the USDA's quarterly hogs and pigs numbers, which are out on Thursday. With the closing market minute for Wednesday, September 23rd, I'm Brownfield Commodity Market reporter John Perkins.
1: I'm Pete Ricketts, and I approve this message.
2: Billy Bob in f***ing Red Cloud, Nebraska, who lives next door to the f***ing Trump store as you pull into town. Billy Bob and his wife Mary Jane, or Mary Jo, their lives probably suck so f***ing.
3: I guess I'm Billy Bob. That's how Dan Osborne talks about us to his rich liberal donors. Dan, Nebraskans aren't stupid. Our lives don't suck. We won't let Dan Osborne keep backstabbing us.
4: We're going to learn more about what Seed Your Future is all about. Hi, I'm Susan Littlefield with the American Ag Network, and I'm excited because Jasmine Almiron joins us. She is the executive director of Seed Your Future, and I think we need to start right there. Let's talk about what Seed Your Future, Jasmine, is all about.
5: Thank you for having us. So Seed Your Future is a national nonprofit that promotes horticulture and is inspiring people to pursue careers working with plants. And that is working directly with the plants, but then also the marketing, the logistics, transportation, graphic design. There are so many careers that are a part of this industry that most people have no idea, again, the sustainability, the science, the technologists, the fact that it's a business. Gardening is horticulture, but horticulture is much more than just gardening. It's a whole business that we need more people to pursue careers in it.
4: You know, as I see more and more folks getting dirt under their nails, it's exciting to see that they have that hometown place that they can go to say, hey, I'm looking for this type of plant, or man, the south side of my house gets too much sun and I keep killing everything. But without programs like Seed Your Future, some of these horticulturalists may never, ever exist.
5: Exactly. You know, when a student is in school, in class, they're being told, be a doctor, be a lawyer, be a nurse. No one is saying be a horticulturist. Most people don't even know what the word horticulture means, let alone what those careers are. And so, yes, we need to make sure that there are more people pursuing these careers, because we forget we need plants to breathe. We eat plants. We need plants for shelter and clothing. And they do so much for us. And without having people pursue those careers, we're going to be in trouble. And so we want to just show, again, the breadth of the industry and what those careers look like.
4: This Green Career Week is coming up. It is October 5th through the 9th. I'm Susan Littlefield reporting.
6: It was once the most feared offensive unit in all of football. Making way for the vaunted option, Nebraska's backfield could rarely be stopped. While the lineup is certainly different, the Huskers have one of the better running games they've seen in some time. And it starts with a first-year guy.
7: Well, Nebraska has been scared, perhaps, when they lost Emmett Johnson because of graduation. But boy, did they find a good one in a freshman running back, Jamal Rule.
8: They sure did, you know, and Emmett's done pretty well for himself so far in the NFL. Yeah. So I think, you know, the Huskers got to be happy for him that he went a little early and is doing everything the Chiefs have wanted him to do and more so far. But you're absolutely right. I mean, Jamal Rule is picking up right where Emmett Johnson left off. I mean, he has been outstanding. Right now he ranks third in the Big Ten nationally, and I've got the stats right in front of me here. Nebraska's rushing offense is top 15 in the nation. And I think it goes beyond Jamal Rule as well. I mean, you've got two other running backs that are still, you know, carrying, you know, their weight as well. And you got a running quarterback.

0: quarterback, but Jamal Rule has been, you know, the engine that's made the car go forward, because he has been fast. He's making good cuts. You know, and Dana Holgorsen kind of talked about it on Tuesday, where he said, you know, when he came in the spring, he was kind of just a young, shy, anxious kid. And he kind of was like that heading into the first game, and they didn't really know what they were going to get. And he went in, he attacked that, you know, really set the tone, scored his first touchdown of the season for Nebraska. And now you're talking about a dude who's averaging over 100 yards per game. He's going to get ready to play some physical Big Ten linemen and Big Ten linebackers, though. So it'll be interesting to see how it shapes out.
1: Well, I think that goes for him as well as the offensive line, because they have taken care of what they had to take care of, which was what was in front of them. But we're not talking about a Michigan State type roster with a Pat Fitzgerald-led defense. We're not talking about Penn State or Ohio State. I mean, they haven't faced the tough competition. So the stats are nice, but in Ohio State went out and played Texas in the non-con. Nebraska, they played North Dakota, slightly different.
0: Well, it goes back to the conversation we had yesterday about playing games at Arrowhead, and you're playing Miami of Ohio. I mean, what's the benefit of that when it comes to strength of schedule and all that stuff? So, that being said, you know, I think the offensive line, there are certain things you can watch, and you can tell if things are better or worse than they were last year. And I think just experience is one of them, right? I mean, you've got guys like Brendan Black and Paul Mubenga, who have traveled around the country and played in a lot of different venues and have played tough schedules for almost the entire season. And Justin Evans has been really good. But I think, you know, the offensive line deserves some credit for what Jamal Rule has been able to do. And I think he'd be the first one to tell you that. I asked him about it in a presser last week, I think it was last week, about how good the offensive line has been and if he thinks they'll be able to sustain that. And he goes, he thinks they're not getting enough recognition for how good they've been, you know, the run game as a whole. And I think I tend to agree with him.
1: I would like to publicly say, if Nebraska's got a running game, they got a chance to win a few more games in the Big Ten than possibly predicted. What do you think?
0: Oh, I think that you could say that about the run game. I think you could say that about the wide receivers. I think you could say that even, you know, we'll see how the first two games in the Big Ten go, but even the offensive line, right? I mean, you're going to play some big, tough Michigan, Detroit linemen. You're going to play guys from out in the, you know, the DMV area of DC right off the bat, and then you get Indiana. So we're going to find out what they're made of. But absolutely, I think the run game, you know, you can tell that now because you've got three guys. I mean, now, knock on wood, right? We don't want any of them to get hurt, but I feel like if somebody did go down, that room is so deep, it's got to be one of the deepest rooms in the conference.
1: We'll talk more about the Spartans tomorrow. NCN's Jake Bartecki, thanks for the time.
0: You bet. Thanks, Dave.
2: Channel Nebraska AccuWeather forecast, and check this out. We have some precipitation likely to be moving in and heavy rain at times. Brace yourself there in the Sand Hills, north central Nebraska, but it's not just there. You can see some lighter precipitation in southwest Nebraska, according to our future cast, heading right toward Kearney, right toward Grand Island, up to Columbus, Albion, and eventually Norfolk. So that's the later evening into tomorrow type of range, but it'll get to northeast Nebraska. But rain has already hit parts of northeast Nebraska. As the future cast shows, it's going to hit other parts of the state and make its way back to that region. Here are tonight's lows: 59 for O'Neill, 58 in Kearney, 60 for Imperial and McCook. A little bit cooler in Scotts Bluff and in Chadron. Tonight's conditions, yeah, you're likely to see rain. If you don't, then it should be at least partly cloudy throughout much of the evening. This is the continuation of the pattern. It's subtropical air, as a matter of fact, moving its way into Nebraska right now, and this rain going to linger beyond Wednesday night and Thursday morning. Expect to see some more precipitation for Friday, and then again next week. We'll get to some of that in just a little bit. Here are the highs for tomorrow: 67 in Ainsworth, 64 in Hastings, 68 for Beatrice, into the 70s out west, 73 in Scotts Bluff, 74 in Chadron. Tomorrow's conditions, rainy. We've been over this. This is a system moving through that's going to drench the area tonight into tomorrow morning, and some more showers possible throughout the day tomorrow and into Friday. What about that extended forecast? There they are, the rain clouds, Friday, Saturday, and then coming back on Tuesday. The National Weather Service saying it's likely that next week will be wetter than normal for most of Nebraska. Southeast part of the state seeing highs remaining in the mid-60s the next couple of days before that warm-up arrives on

0: Saturday with mid-70 degree temperatures. Central Nebraska gets it on Saturday too. Maybe a little bit more sunshine even than in the southeast part of the state. 78 and partly sunny on Sunday. Boy, won't that feel warm after this last week. Then the rain clouds return towards the middle part of next week and the temperatures drop back down into the 60s for the highs. In the northwest part of the state, the temperatures don't get that cool for the highs, but not getting as much precipitation either, really Thursday, perhaps Friday, and not seeing a whole lot for the start of next week in northwest Nebraska. For the southwest part of the week, you'll see temperatures touch 80, maybe a little bit higher on Saturday and Sunday. Plus, the sun will be out, so some good chances to get outside and enjoy the outdoors in southwest Nebraska coming this weekend.
1: That there is an elite class of people running this country who think they're above the law. That's Pete Ricketts. Ricketts opposed every serious attempt to ban congressional stock trading. At the same time, he invested in opioids, tobacco companies. He even invested millions in a private equity fund controlled by the Chinese Communist Party. Now he's the third richest senator in the country. Pete Ricketts, another Epstein class elite. Getting rich while Nebraskans get screwed. Nebraska Values Package responsible for the content of this advertising.
2: There's a couple of things that stands out. One, their attention to detail. Two, their timeliness. And three, when it comes to just their knowledge on a plethora of things that they had to do in this building was absolutely amazing. I couldn't have asked for a better group to come in and work on this project just because of the fact that they were able to tackle a lot of different things. They had the personnel and the people to get it all done.
3: My name is Taya Wagerman. I am currently a nutrition specialist and a nutrition supervisor at Faith Health. As a nutrition specialist, I help patients ensure that their dietary needs are met. This is important to ensure full recovery. In the nutrition department, we all work together and overall help each other out in any situation. And also, we work with other staff, such as the dietitians and nurses, to ensure each patient's needs are being met. Faith Health is different than other places that I've worked, as I feel like I've built a lot of relationships here. I feel like I can go to the people above me and not only speak with them about work, but also other life-related situations, which is really important, and it makes me feel welcome every day. Having Faith Health in the community matters, as all individuals need a strong support system for their overall well-being. Community, that's what Faith Health means to me.
4: Democrat Dan Osborne is at it again. He claims to be independent, but here are three facts. National Democrats got caught spending nearly $10 million to help elect Osborne after they tried to hide it. This summer, the Democrat nominee dropped out to help Osborne, and Osborne was caught on tape admitting he would support the Democrats in the Senate. Do you really want a senator who supports all their crazy far-left ideas? Cornhusker Majority is responsible for the content of this advertising.

0: Made in Nebraska is underway. The Nebraska Chamber of Commerce releasing the annual Coolest Thing Bracket. Items range from tow bars made in Pender to modular homes constructed in the Panhandle, or everyday items like flour and even Excedrin. Voting can be done at the Nebraska Chamber's website. The first round wraps up on October 4th. Thanks for making NCN your choice for coverage of local stories mattering to you. From Norfolk to Valentine, Sydney to towns in the southeast, and right here in the Tri-Cities, we are News Channel Nebraska. 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

0: Thanks for joining us on News Channel Nebraska. Coming up this hour on NCN, hundreds coming to Kearney for a conference focused on the future of child care while keeping the family dynamic strong in communities. One big family growing even larger on the side of a Northeast Nebraska highway last week. New life springing up in northern Nebraska as a historic building is restored for the poor. A man who told someone else he killed a woman in the summer of 23 was finally sentenced more than 3 years after the crime and admission to investigators. It's a mostly new look roster for the Nebraska men, although the leading scorer is returning to fill it up this year at PBA. There's enough power from the sun to keep it warm in the air outside, although the clouds are certainly keeping the temperatures well below hot. Michael Shively joins us for the first time this hour with a look at our fall forecast.
1: Dave, let's take a quick look here at your forecast, starting with today's highs. Here's how hot it got. Much warmer in southeast Nebraska, southwest Nebraska, and the Panhandle than in northeast Nebraska. 67 is all in Norfolk, 64 in Hardington. Touched the 80s there in the southwest part of the state. Tonight's low is pretty similar across much of Nebraska, between 55 and 60 degrees for a cool, wet evening. Yeah, wet, that's right. Where you're at in Nebraska, anywhere, you're seeing these rain clouds. Likely to get precipitation across much of the state this evening. Tomorrow's highs stay cool in the east, just up to 62 in Columbus and in Norfolk, but as warm as 74 in Chadron, 73 in Scott's Bluff, and another rainy day on hand for much of Nebraska on Thursday.
0: Thanks. We'll get back with him later for a longer version of the forecast. For the time being, we're touching on the top stories from around Nebraska. 500 people from Nebraska and 12 other states gathering in Kearney for a statewide conversation about child care. The 9th Annual Thriving Children, Families, and Communities Conference, bringing together providers, educators, employers, and others. Organizers say many communities across the state and the Midwest are facing the same challenges, including affordability, access, and finding enough people to work in early childhood education.
2: We often talk about expansion, which leads us into the conversation about workforce. So really identifying who are the next kind of generation of early childhood professionals and how do we sustain this industry so that we can continue to support working families. Parents, to go to work, need to have some place to take their children. So it's always affordability, it's always the expansion and workforce.
0: The conference also including a legislative panel and discussions about how communities can work together to strengthen child care across Nebraska. A Northeast Nebraska family was on the precipice of getting yet bigger when the newest addition arrived a little sooner than expected. Kyle and Tawny Buss were driving to the hospital in Norfolk Friday of last week at around 1:15 in the morning. With about 10 minutes until the couple and incoming child were set to arrive at the hospital, Mom said it was time. Dad jumped out of the car, called 911, and the parents started to deliver their baby. As it was all unfolding, the dispatcher, Elena Ping, stayed on the phone and walked the buses through the delivery until emergency crews were able to show up. At 1:20 Friday morning, along Highway 275 east of Norfolk, Millie Bell Buss came into the world happy and healthy. As for Ping, this is her second roadside delivery in less than 2 years. She accomplished the task for another Northeast Nebraska couple in December 2024. It's in the race for the Norfolk Public Schools Board of Education, laying out their key priorities during a recent forum at the Elkhorn Valley Museum. NCN's Tyler Murphy recaps.
3: Each candidate will have about 5 minutes to introduce themselves.
4: Four candidates are competing for

0: 3 seats on the Norfolk Public Schools Board of Education. Each brought different priorities to the race during a recent public candidate forum at the Elkhorn Valley Museum.
1: Thank you everyone for coming.
0: Incumbent Tom Stanton, appointed to the board in May 2024, says funding is the district's greatest upcoming hurdle, specifically warning about the future of state aid.
1: There are some scary things happening at the state level right now. The Education Future Fund that was created to help school districts is almost empty. And that entire fund will probably be insolvent by the end of 27.
0: Stanton also points to his background in mental health and education as a key asset when evaluating student needs. Candidate Randy D says he is running to give back to the community. He wants to give teachers more freedom in the classroom, focusing on less mandated technology and more independence.
2: I think there's some teachers that are love teaching with the Chromebooks, some don't. Let's let the teachers teach. They went to school, got their degrees, and they know what they're doing. So let them do what they're, you know, I think more local control. Let the teachers do what they think they should do and teach, you know, the basics.
0: Longtime Norfolk resident and NPS parent, Leonore Fuhrer says transparency between the district and local families is her top priority.
3: Families and communities really should have clear, accessible information about what's happening in our schools, how decisions are being made, why they're being made, and how they can become involved.
0: Becky Wolf worked in the district for more than 2 decades, helping develop NPS's Alternatives for Success Dropout Prevention program before retiring in 2021. She believes the board's focus should be on student connection.
4: I believe when schools focus on relationships and not just the curriculum, everything changes.
0: Voters will select 3 of the 4 candidates on November 3rd.
1: There's signs over here if you like what you heard tonight and you want to support me.
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5: Cook Public School District recently asking voters to approve a school bond, and the residents said no, twice. Now they're asking to build up a new fund. The school district is asking for an additional $400,000 to put directly into the special building fund. Superintendent Jeff Gross telling News Channel Nebraska the fund was eliminated 3 years ago as they went the bond route. When push came to shove, time and age always overcomes. Gross says the plumbing at the high school is original to the 1955 construction, and the junior high is slightly newer, from 1963. The newest building within the district is now 22 years old. Gross says the aging facilities, cracking foundation, and other structural repairs are becoming more prevalent, so they had to make the request this year. The money wouldn't even get to McCook until the next fiscal year, Gross tells NCN. The increased tax will be around $40 for a $200,000 home.
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8: My son, Jalen, was born with heart failure caused by a rare genetic disorder. 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He pushed the FDA to get that treatment approved for kids like Jalen. Mike Flood fights for Nebraskans no matter what, and Mike gets results.
9: I'm Mike Flood, and I approve this message.
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5: Nebraska counties losing population between 2020 and 2024, with many rural communities seeing folks move to larger cities. Valentine is bucking the trend, with its population stabilizing and even growing slightly. At the

0: Same time, downtown Valentine is seeing new investment. NCN's Casey Wannenberg takes us to the Heart City with an update on a project we first introduced you to more than 2 years ago.
1: It was a bakery at some point.
2: Who loves a good before
3: the ceiling
2: and after of a building project?
1: Plan is
2: we first introduced you to Robert and Lacey Joseph more than 2 years ago when they began restoring this downtown Valentine building that dates back to around 1900.
1: Found a few things down here. This, for instance, a check drafted in 1903.
2: Now the Josephs have transformed the main level of this once fraternal hall into a bar and restaurant named the Draw Bar.
4: It just fits with the restaurant business in this spot, and it, you know, brings people back to Main Street in a way that we haven't seen for years, if not decades.
2: The Draw Bar is one of several downtown Valentine projects underway this summer. From a new mural to a movie theater and other buildings under development, there's new activity along Main Street. The owner of this building isn't ready to reveal what she's creating, but promises it will be pretty to look at once the curtains come down.
4: If you go up and down Main Street, not only you're seeing businesses into their second or third generation, you're also seeing reinvestment, whether it be office spaces or new lodging spaces.
5: While the bar and restaurant is now open, the Josephs still have many planned projects inside this historic building, including remodeling the basement.
4: It's not for really tall folks, but it might be an interesting place for kids or private dining.
2: This basement was once home to a soda shop. Here's an ad for the business from 1918.
4: We're talking about when they unloaded coal into the basement. There's still remnants of that and where that had been.
2: This space was actually a surprise to the Josephs after they bought the building.
4: The stairs that you see that say 66 Club had been covered for decades. And when we ripped up the flooring, we could see sheeting. We pulled up and he said, there's stairs here. But the only way down here was a trap door and a closet over there. And I had come through here with a cell phone into this area. And I just thought to myself, what have I discovered?
2: The Josephs also hope to remodel other areas of the building.
4: Right now, people are always interested in what's going on back here because there's two doors here.
2: But as they blend the old with the new,
3: this is our fall drink menu.
2: They're trying to mix up unique experiences for their customers, including specialty drinks.
3: And I've never made more drinks in my life.
2: Unique experiences today's customers are craving while making old-fashioned memories.
3: One of my favorite things to do is to sit around a table, share food, stories, all the things with family and friends, and you see that all the time in here.
2: And after more than a century of changes, this old building is getting another chance to be a part of Valentine's future. In Valentine, Casey Wannenberg, News Channel Nebraska.
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3: News Channel Nebraska. Here's the satellite radar. This is going up until about 4 p.m. Central Time today. You can see storms building through not just the eastern part of the U.S., but through Kansas, heading to the north, starting in Colorado, moving into Nebraska. And yeah, it has been raining for much of the day already in northeast Nebraska. So precipitation either already has been here or appears to be on the way. Here's tonight's lows between 55 and 61, the warmest in Ainsworth. That's not typical. Tonight's conditions, yeah, you saw that satellite radar indicating rain would likely be moving into the state. That is the case. Expect to get showers if you're anywhere except for maybe the extreme corners of Nebraska. Tomorrow's highs, staying cool out east, just 67 in Nebraska City, 66 in Lincoln, 65 in Omaha, even cooler in Custer County and Broken Bow, 71 for Valentine, 74 in Chadron, 73 in McCook. And yeah, more rain. Some of that's this overnight rain lingering into Thursday, but really it's a rainy trend until Saturday when things get maybe a little warmer into the upper 70s, maybe 80s, then also drier, which will be welcome for some in the state. How's that for a nice change from the spring?
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5: Cattle futures were higher Wednesday. More on that in just a moment. I'm Brownfield Commodity Market reporter John Perkins with the Closing Market Minute for Wednesday, September 23rd. In the grains and oil seeds, soybeans, corn, and wheat were all down. The session started without a lot of fresh fundamental news and basically ended without a lot of fresh fundamental news. Grains and oil seeds continue to wait to see what comes out of the meeting between the United States and China on Thursday. Soybeans and corn are watching harvest activity, expecting some more near-term delays. And as for winter wheat planting, that's going to see some more near-term delays as well. But overall, long-term, the soil moisture recharge should be beneficial. Out during the session, the U.S. Energy Information Administration says weekly ethanol production, stocks, and exports were all mixed on the week. The USDA's quarterly grain stocks and small grain summary numbers are out a week from today on the 30th. Live and feeder cattle finished higher, seeing an oversold bounce after that sharp decline on Tuesday, waiting for this week's widespread direct cash cattle business. Few bids during the session were reported at 223 live and 350 dressed in Nebraska. Otherwise, the major feeding areas remained quiet. Widespread trade could wait until Thursday or Friday. Box beef was weak to sharply lower at midday on Wednesday. And hogs were mixed, mostly lower on spread trade, profit taking, the lower midday move in corn, and the steady to lower cash during the session. There was also position squaring ahead of the USDA's quarterly hogs and pigs numbers, which are out on Thursday. With the Closing Market Minute for Wednesday, September 23rd, I'm Brownfield Commodity Market reporter John Perkins.
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2: Address a multi-million dollar deficit. The Hastings City Council has approved the city's budget. Heading into the process, the city was facing a deficit of more than $3 million. Mayor Jay Beckby pointing to several property tax levy reductions over the past few years as one factor contributing to the shortfall.
3: Councils in the past, over the last, 4 to 6 years, they had their hearts in the right place. They really did. They tried to give tax relief through lowering the levy. Which, that does give you some tax relief.
4: Yeah.
3: Problem is I call that cutting off your head and standing on top of it to make yourself taller.
2: As part of the budget, the council approved increasing the property tax levy from 0.37 to 0.40. This bump is expected to generate nearly $2 million in additional revenue. The levy request passed after the city council split 4-3 with one member abstaining. Beckby casting the deciding tie-breaking vote. The council then voted 5-3 to adopt the annual appropriation bill for the upcoming fiscal year, establishing the city's operating budget. There's no better regional school than the four-year institution located in Kearney. UNK topping the yearly list of best colleges in the Midwest across Nebraska. The rankings are from the U.S. News & World Report, placing the university at number 27 overall, the best among smaller state schools and even fellow MIAA institutions. UNK is number 7 in the public regional rankings and best value for Midwest regional schools. UNK is also number 4 among best value for in-state students within the Midwest. College of St. Mary was second in Nebraska at number 29 overall. Nebraska Wesleyan came in third at number 34. Recent moisture helping turn things around across parts of Nebraska. State climatologists say the lingering effects of a dry winter are still keeping some farmers and ranchers on edge. According to the National Drought Mitigation Center, short-term moisture over the past few months has brought welcome relief to the eastern half of the state. Officials say long-term precipitation deficits, stretching back over several years, continue to impact surface water supplies in central, western, and even eastern Nebraska. Some producers are still trying to recover from a dry winter last year, and it left lingering challenges.
5: Going out longer term, though, especially when you consider how unusually warm and dry and snowless the winter was, especially as you go into central and western portions of Nebraska, we are seeing lingering impacts from that.
2: Riganti says climatologists monitor much more than just rainfall totals to determine drought severity. Evaluating soil moisture, stream flow, evaporation rates, and overall vegetation health. He notes while drought conditions have improved across much of eastern Nebraska, the western part of the state continues to battle severe conditions.
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2: AccuWeather forecast, and check this out. We have some precipitation likely to be moving in and heavy rain at times. Brace yourself there in the Sand Hills, north central Nebraska, but it's not just there. You can see some lighter precipitation in southwest Nebraska, according to our future cast, heading right toward Kearney, right toward Grand Island, up to Columbus, Albion, and eventually Norfolk. So that's the later evening into tomorrow type of range, but it'll get to northeast Nebraska. But rain has already hit parts of northeast Nebraska. As the future cast shows, it's going to hit other parts of the state and make its way back to that region. Here are tonight's lows: 59 for O'Neill, 58 in Kearney, 60 for Imperial and McCook, a little bit cooler in Scottsbluff and in Chadron. Tonight's conditions, yeah, you're likely to see rain. If you don't, then it should be at least partly cloudy throughout much of the evening. This is the continuation of the pattern. Subtropical air, as a matter of fact, moving its way into Nebraska right now. And this rain going to linger beyond Wednesday night and Thursday morning. Expect to see some more precipitation for Friday. And then again next week, we'll get to some of that in just a little bit. Here are the highs for tomorrow: 67 in Ainsworth, 64 in Hastings, 68 for Beatrice. Into the 70s out west, 73 in Scottsbluff, 74 in Chadron. Tomorrow's conditions, rainy. We've been over this. This is a system moving through that's going to drench the area tonight into tomorrow morning, and some more showers possible throughout the day tomorrow and into Friday. What about that extended forecast? There they are, the rain clouds, Friday, Saturday, and then coming back on Tuesday. The National Weather Service saying it's likely that next week will be wetter than normal for most of Nebraska. Southeast part of the state seeing highs remaining in the mid-60s the next couple of days before that warm-up arrives on Saturday with mid-70 degree temperatures. Central Nebraska gets it on Saturday too, maybe a little bit more sunshine even than in the southeast part of the state. 78 and partly sunny on Sunday. Boy, won't that feel warm after this last week. Then the rain clouds return towards the middle part of next week, and the temperatures drop back down into the 60s for the highs. In the northwest part of the state, the temperatures don't get that cool for the highs, but not getting as much precipitation either, really Thursday, perhaps Friday, and not seeing a whole lot for the start of next week in northwest Nebraska. For the southwest part of the week, you'll see temperatures touch 80, maybe a little bit higher on Saturday and Sunday. Plus, the sun will be out, so some good chances to get outside and enjoy the outdoors in southwest Nebraska coming this weekend.
3: Here under Rob Orich, beginning with a 70-yard pass play against Ohio. Since, it's been solid in just about every single area. The Big Red are a top 10 pass defense nationally and just had their best game yet when it comes to getting to the quarterback. As NCN's Jake Bartecki reports, there's one area where the Huskers would like to see their numbers improve, and defensive coordinator Orich has addressed it.
4: Along with the new defensive scheme, defensive coordinator Rob Orich brought to the Huskers defense a new motto: take three. That's the lofty goal of trying to take three turnovers.

0: per game. But in three non-conference games, the Huskers only had three turnovers total. That's a number they would like to see rise as they begin Big Ten play this weekend in East Lansing.
1: I certainly want to see more. Right now, I think we're not nearly three games, obviously a lofty goal, but it is the goal, and it's high for a reason. We haven't hit that mark when it comes to takeaway generation. A number of reasons why. I think we need to target and prioritize the ball more as pass rushers when we get an opportunity to.
0: In Nebraska's 34-7 win over North Dakota, the pass rush showed up. A season-high five sacks were recorded by the Big Red, but Orich wants some of those to lead to takeaways. The Husker pass defense currently ranks third in the Big Ten, but defensive backs Victor Evans III and Jameer Khan know the importance of attacking the ball when defending and tackling.
2: We just need to take the ball away more, force more turnovers. That's what all great defenses do. Force more turnovers, forcing fumbles with physicality, stripping at the ball, and taking the ball out the air. And that's going to be a big thing that we focus on this week.
3: It's something we've missed out on, but I feel like we got the right mindset of trying to attack the ball. But I still feel like it's more out there for us to go get.
0: Orch says while some of the turnover forcing is situational, fundamentals are still key.
1: We teach a method of ball disruption tools. And so whether it's the peanut punch, whether it's we come over the top and rake, we call that a hammer, crossbody punch, all these tools are things that are used at the big levels of football right now.
0: So far this season, the Spartans with three turnovers total, an equal number to turnovers forced by the Blackshirts, but Nebraska is going to try to push that number up a bit in this weekend's Big Ten opener. Covering the Huskers, Jake Bartecki, News Channel Nebraska.
4: Practice for Nebraska men's basketball officially underway as Big Red is counting down the days until the first of three exhibitions. The Huskers returning key pieces like Braden Frager, Cale Jacobson, and returning first-team All-Big Ten player Price Samford. In addition to the transfers brought in by head coach Fred Hoiberg, Big Red also bracing for the return of sharpshooter Connor Asijan, who missed most of last year with an ankle injury suffered in November. Hoiberg says Asijan's back to full go, and sometimes he's the best shooter in practice, coming back stronger than ever.
5: You know, Connor's a lot stronger player than he was maybe going into last season, and a guy that can flat out take the lid off the basket when the ball's not going in. You know, when I look back at some of the games a year ago, especially that first BYU game, he hit multiple threes and helped us stay in the game, and that's what Connor can do for you.
4: Sanford returning to Lincoln after dipping his toes in the NBA draft waters, and then he went on to have a successful hernia surgery. Sanford hitting a program record 129 three balls a year ago. And Hoiberg expects more big things from one of Nebraska's biggest offensive threats.
5: He's had a great few months after he had the surgery. We were a little bit careful with him in the early stages, but he's been phenomenal for us, and is a better player certainly than he was a year ago.
4: The Huskers' first exhibition tilt is set for October 9th when they host St. Louis. The annual opening night is a week earlier on October 2nd. I hope you like today, because it appears the rest of the work week will look a lot like the first three. Michael Shively joins us once again with a check of the weather pattern.
6: Dave, let's take a quick look here at your forecast, starting with today's highs. Here's how hot it got. Much warmer in southeast Nebraska, southwest Nebraska, and the Panhandle than in northeast Nebraska. 67 is all in Norfolk, 64 in Hardington. Touch the 80s there in the southwest part of the state. Tonight's low is pretty similar across much of Nebraska, between 55 and 60 degrees for a cool, wet evening. Yeah, wet, that's right. Where you're at in Nebraska, anywhere, you're seeing these rain clouds. Likely to get precipitation across much of the state this evening. Tomorrow's highs stay cool in the east, just up to 62 in Columbus and in Norfolk, but as warm as 74 in Chadron, 73 in Scott's Bluff, and another rainy day on hand for much of Nebraska on Thursday.
4: Michael, thanks, and don't worry. Right here on News Channel Nebraska, we'll have another round of forecasting in less than 10 minutes.
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4: Diplomat to the United States, visiting Creighton University this week, returning to the campus where she studied as an exchange student 19 years ago. Jovita Njelapchenia of Lithuania visited the

0: Omaha campus hours after President Donald Trump addressed the war in Ukraine at the United Nations. In his address, the president once again expressed hope the conflict will soon be resolved. Last week, he signed a new sanctions bill targeting Moscow. It empowers him to impose up to 100% tariffs on the top five importers of Russian oil or natural gas.
1: I think that to get to the peace is everyone's responsibility, and it should be just and lasting peace. It cannot happen that one country, one neighbor just attacks the other because doesn't like the borders. That's not neither just nor justified.
0: Neil Epshenia, also speaking about artificial intelligence, saying all countries have a responsibility to make sure citizens feel safe with its use. She also addresses trade, noting Nebraska exports about $757 million worth of goods to the European Union. The largest railroad merger in history is one step closer to reality. The Surface Transportation Board unanimously rejecting petitions from opponents seeking to dismiss the application by Union Pacific and Norfolk Southern to become one. The move allows the agency to continue reviewing the proposed creation of what the companies describe as the nation's first transcontinental railroad. Seven shipping associations were among those urging regulators to block the merger, citing concerns over price increases and fewer routing options. According to Union Pacific, both companies anticipate completing the process in the second half of 2027. 68-year-old man has been identified as the individual who died after a house fire in Omaha earlier this week. The Omaha Fire Department arrived on scene at around 11 a.m. Monday for a call of a fire at a home a few blocks southeast of Maple and I-680. Seeing smoke from the back of the house, firefighters were able to get the flames out quickly. They found a body, now known to have been Ricky Griffin, inside the home. The Omaha Police Department was charged with investigating, and they say they have found no reason to suspect foul play at this time. A cause of the fire has not been released. Charged with killing a woman in August 2023 has reached a plea agreement to avoid the death penalty. 33-year-old William Collins entering a plea waiving a pre-sentencing investigation and accepting life in prison for first-degree murder with no possibility of parole. Linda Childers was found deceased in the kitchen of her Fort Calhoun home on the morning of August 14th. 15 days later, a phone call to the Washington County Sheriff's Office tipped off authorities it may be Collins. The description authorities received matched some of the injuries found, and those had not been made public yet. Collins was found in Texas with the victim's vehicle. Court records show Collins admitted to killing Childers on August 31st of 2023. Collins earned an additional 48 to 50 years for use of a deadly weapon and another 10 to 20 for burglary. He's been held in Washington County Jail for more than 3 years. Now he'll be transitioned to the Nebraska Department of Corrections. The last suspect in the murder of a Scotts Bluff teenager has reached a plea agreement in his case. Corey Rotherham Jr. has pleaded no contest to manslaughter, a Class 2A felony. This crime carries up to 20 years in prison, and there is no minimum. Rotherham is requested to be considered for probation and a deferred judgment probation. The state has not agreed to the terms of the sentencing and will leave it up to the sole discretion of the court, according to court records. Rotherham was seen on video as one of four men chasing 15-year-old Wyatt Reeb last January. Three people, Rotherham, Ramon Enriquez, and Devontae Castellaw, were seen on surveillance video assaulting Reeb. Castellaw used a knife and stabbed Reeb, eventually resulting in his death at a Colorado hospital. Castellaw received 55 years to life in prison. Ramon and Dimitri Enriquez each were sentenced between 16 to 20 years for their plea agreement and roles in the murder. Rotherham's sentencing date will happen on November 12th. Second of two suspects arrested in connection to the death of Matthew Bishop has entered a plea. 23-year-old Angel Vega has entered a not guilty plea to his four counts, and it was accepted by the court. Vega and 23-year-old Jesus Reyes were in downtown Grand Island on July 5th when they were allegedly seen on video approaching Matthew Bishop. Vega was seen to lightly push Bishop into a car, followed by a verbal argument. Vega attempted to throw a punch, and as he was throwing it, Reyes hit Bishop first, according to police documentation of the video. After a second punch by Reyes, Vega is also seen picking Bishop up before putting him back down on the ground. Vega will return to Hall County District Court on December 15th. Southwest Nebraska man facing charges after authorities say he attempted to use a handmade explosive device at the house of a relative and then his own home. 34-year-old Logan White of Imperial faces felony arson and explosive charges in Chase County. White was arrested after authorities say he checked himself into an imperial hospital with injuries. A relative telling law enforcement they were made aware of White attempting to use a device at another relative's home on September.

0: conversations could impact every household budget, from gas prices to holiday wish lists.
1: A Washington summit between President Donald Trump and Chinese leader Xi Jinping comes with much at stake for the U.S. economy as the war with Iran drags on.
2: I think the president, though, is taking the view that China is the route, really, toward some kind of solution.
1: During the early months of the Iran war, China decreased its oil imports, leaning on reserves and renewable energy sources that helped tamp down global demand and prices. Still, Americans see the price of a gallon of gas about 40% higher than 1 year ago, and diesel prices have climbed into record territory, pushing grocery prices higher amid pressure on farmers.
3: The price of diesel fuel is something that I can't control, but I'm feeling it, people, in my pocketbooks.
1: If China were to ramp up oil imports, the situation for U.S. consumers could get worse. And after a tit-for-tat escalation of tariffs last fall, Trump and Xi reached a fragile trade truce. Even though goods imported from China into the U.S. still face a tariff higher than any other major trading partner. Meanwhile, as President Trump talks about winning the AI race against China, some experts say some cooperation is needed.
4: It doesn't matter if one side is constraining or stealing from the other one. If a Chinese model spins out of control, it escapes the control of the lab that built it, that's a threat not just to China, but also to the United States and vice versa. So there still are mutual interests.
1: Xi's last face-to-face visit with Trump here in the U.S. was in 2017. Trump was welcomed in Beijing in May. In Washington, I'm Karen Caifa.
0: Trying to peek its way through some of those clouds. Coming up next on NCN, we're getting back into the weather mix with Michael Shively.
5: News Channel Nebraska is televising a college football doubleheader this Saturday. 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
6: On News Channel Nebraska, here's the satellite radar. This is going up until about 4 p.m. Central Time today. You can see storms building through not just the eastern part of the U.S., but through Kansas, heading to the north, starting in Colorado, moving into Nebraska. And yeah, it has been raining for much of the day already in northeast Nebraska. So precipitation either already has been here or appears to be on the way. Here's tonight's lows between 55 and 61, the warmest in Ainsworth. That's not typical. Tonight's conditions, yeah, you saw that satellite radar indicating rain would likely be moving into the state. That is the case. Expect to get showers if you're anywhere except for maybe the extreme corners of Nebraska. Tomorrow's highs, staying cool out east, just 67 in Nebraska City, 66 in Lincoln, 65 in Omaha, even cooler in Custer County and Broken Bow, 71 for Valentine, 74 in Chadron, 73 in McCook. And yeah, more rain. Some of that's this overnight rain lingering into Thursday, but really it's a rainy trend until Saturday, when things get maybe a little warmer, into the upper 70s, maybe 80s, then also drier, which will be welcome for some in the state. How's that for a nice change from the spring?
7: Cattle futures were higher Wednesday. More on that in just a moment. I'm Brownfield Commodity Market reporter John Perkins with the Closing Market Minute for Wednesday, September 23rd. In the grains and oilseeds, soybeans, corn, and wheat were all down. The session started without a lot of fresh fundamental news and basically ended without a lot of fresh fundamental news. Grains and oilseeds continue to wait to see what comes out of the meeting between the United States and China on Thursday. Soybeans and corn are watching harvest activity, expecting some more near-term delays. And as for winter wheat planting, that's going to see some more near-term delays as well. But overall, long-term, the soil moisture recharge should be beneficial. During the session, the U.S. Energy Information Administration says weekly ethanol production, stocks, and exports were all mixed on the week. USD

0: USDA's quarterly grain stocks and small grain summary numbers are out a week from today on the 30th. Live and feeder cattle finished higher, seeing an oversold bounce after that sharp decline on Tuesday, waiting for this week's widespread direct cash cattle business. Few bids during the session were reported at 223 live and 350 dressed in Nebraska. Otherwise, the major feeding areas remained quiet. Widespread trade could wait until Thursday or Friday. Box beef was weak to sharply lower at midday on Wednesday. And hogs were mixed, mostly lower on spread trade, profit-taking, the lower midday move in pork, and the steady to lower cash during the session. There was also position squaring ahead of the USDA's quarterly hogs and pigs numbers, which are out on Thursday. With the closing market minute for Wednesday, September 23rd, I'm Brownfield Commodity Market reporter John Perkins.
1: I'm Pete Ricketts, and I approve this message.
2: Billy Bob in f***ing Red Cloud, Nebraska, who lives next door to the f***ing Trump store as you pull into town. Billy Bob and his wife Mary Jane, or Mary Jo, their lives probably suck so f***ing.
3: I guess I'm Billy Bob. That's how Dan Osborne talks about us to his rich liberal donors. Dan, Nebraskans aren't stupid. Our lives don't suck. We won't let Dan Osborne keep backstabbing us.
4: We're going to learn more about what Seed Your Future is all about. Hi, I'm Susan Littlefield with the American Ag Network, and I'm excited because Jasmine Almiron joins us. She is the executive director of Seed Your Future, and I think we need to start right there. Let's talk about what Seed Your Future, Jasmine, is all about.
5: Thank you for having us. So Seed Your Future is a national nonprofit that promotes horticulture and is inspiring people to pursue careers working with plants. And that is working directly with the plants, but then also the marketing, the logistics, transportation, graphic design. There are so many careers that are a part of this industry that most people have no idea. Again, the sustainability, the science, the technologists, the fact that it's a business. Gardening is horticulture, but horticulture is much more than just gardening. It's a whole business that we need more people to pursue careers in it.
4: You know, as I see more and more folks getting dirt under their nails, it's exciting to see that they have that hometown place that they can go to say, hey, I'm looking for this type of plant, or man, the south side of my house gets too much sun and I keep killing everything. But without programs like Seed Your Future, some of these horticulturalists may never, ever exist.
5: Exactly. You know, when a student is in school, in class, they're being told, be a doctor, be a lawyer, be a nurse. No one is saying be a horticulturist. Most people don't even know what the word horticulture means, let alone what those careers are. And so, yes, we need to make sure that there are more people pursuing these careers, because we forget we need plants to breathe. We eat plants. We need plants for shelter and clothing. And they do so much for us. And without having people pursue those careers, we're going to be in trouble. And so we want to just show, again, the breadth of the industry and what those careers look like.
4: This Green Career Week is coming up. It is October 5th through the 9th. I'm Susan Littlefield reporting.
6: Once the most feared offensive unit in all of football, making way for the vaunted option, Nebraska's backfield could rarely be stopped. While the lineup is certainly different, the Huskers have one of the better running games they've seen in some time. And it starts with a first-year guy.
7: Well, Nebraska has been scared, perhaps, when they lost Emmett Johnson because of graduation. But boy, did they find a good one in a freshman running back, Jamal Rule.
8: They sure did, you know, and Emmett's done pretty well for himself so far in the NFL. Yeah. So I think, you know, the Huskers got to be happy for him that he went a little early and is doing everything the Chiefs have wanted him to do and more so far. But you're absolutely right. I mean, Jamal Rule is picking up right where Emmett Johnson left off. I mean, he has been outstanding. Right now he ranks third in the Big Ten nationally, and I've got the stats right in front of me here. Nebraska's rushing offense is top 15 in the nation. And I think it goes beyond Jamal Rule as well. I mean, you've got two other running backs that are still, you know, carrying, you know, their weight as well. And you got a running quarterback, but Jamal Rule has been, you know, the engine that's made the car go forward, because he has been fast. He's making good cuts, you know, and Dana Holgorsen kind of talked about it on Tuesday, where he said, you know, when he came in the spring, he was kind of just a young, shy, anxious kid. And he kind of was like that heading into the first game, and they didn't really know what they were going to get. And he went in, he attacked that, you know, really set the tone, scored this first touchdown of the season for Nebraska. And now you're talking about a dude who's averaging over 100 yards per game. He's going to get ready to play some physical Big Ten linemen and Big Ten linebackers, though. So it'll be interesting to see how it shapes out.
7: Well, I think that goes for him as well as the offensive line, because

0: They have taken care of what they had to take care of, which was what was in front of them. But we're not talking about a Michigan State type roster with a Pat Fitzgerald-led defense. We're not talking about Penn State or Ohio State. I mean, they haven't faced the tough competition. So the stats are nice, but in Ohio State went out and played Texas in the non-con. Nebraska, they played North Dakota. Slightly different.
1: Well, it goes back to the conversation we had yesterday about playing games at Arrowhead, and you're playing Miami of Ohio. I mean, what's the benefit of that when it comes to strength of schedule and all that stuff? So, that being said, I think the offensive line, there are certain things you can watch and you can tell if things are better or worse than they were last year. And I think just experience is one of them, right? I mean, you've got guys like Brendan Black and Paul Mubenga, who have traveled around the country and played in a lot of different venues and have played tough schedules for almost the entire season. And Justin Evans has been really good. But I think, the offensive line deserves some credit for what Jamal Rhule has been able to do. And I think he'd be the first one to tell you that. I asked him about it in a presser last week, I think it was last week, about how good the offensive line has been and if he thinks they'll be able to sustain that. And he goes, he thinks they're not getting enough recognition for how good they've been. The run game as a whole, and I think I tend to agree with them.
0: I would like to publicly say if Nebraska's got a running game, they got a chance to win a few more games in the Big Ten than possibly predicted. What do you think?
1: Oh, I think that you could say that about the run game. I think you could say that about the wide receivers. I think you could say that even, we'll see how the first two games in the Big Ten go, but even the offensive line, right? I mean, you're going to play some big, tough Michigan, Detroit linemen. You're going to play guys from out in the DMV area of DC right off the bat, and then you get Indiana. So we're going to find out what they're made of. But absolutely, I think the run game, you can tell that now because you've got three guys. I mean, now, knock on wood, right? We don't want any of them to get hurt, but I feel like if somebody did go down, that room is so deep. It's got to be one of the deepest rooms in the conference.
0: We'll talk more about the Spartans tomorrow. NCN's Jake Bartecki, thanks for the time.
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2: Channel Nebraska AccuWeather forecast, and check this out. We have some precipitation likely to be moving in and heavy rain at times. Brace yourself there in the Sand Hills, north central Nebraska, but it's not just there. You can see some lighter precipitation in southwest Nebraska, according to our future cast, heading right toward Kearney, right toward Grand Island, up to Columbus, Albion, and eventually Norfolk. So that's the later evening into tomorrow type of range, but it'll get to northeast Nebraska. But rain has already hit parts of northeast Nebraska. As the future cast shows, it's going to hit other parts of the state and make its way back to that region. Here are tonight's lows: 59 for O'Neill, 58 in Kearney, 60 for Imperial and McCook. A little bit cooler in Scottsbluff and in Chadron. Tonight's conditions, yeah, you're likely to see rain. If you don't, then it should be at least partly cloudy throughout much of the evening. This is the continuation of the pattern. Subtropical air, as a matter of fact, moving its way into Nebraska right now. And this rain going to linger beyond Wednesday night and Thursday morning. Expect to see some more precipitation for Friday. And then again next week, we'll get to some of that in just a little bit. Here are the highs for tomorrow: 67 in Ainsworth, 64 in Hastings, 68 for Beatrice. Into the 70s out west, 73 in Scottsbluff, 74 in Chadron. Tomorrow's conditions, rainy. We've been over this. This is a system moving through that's going to drench the area tonight into tomorrow morning, and some more showers possible throughout the day tomorrow and into Friday. What about that extended forecast? There they are, the rain clouds, Friday, Saturday, and then coming back on Tuesday. The National Weather Service saying it's likely that next week will be wetter than normal for most of Nebraska. Southeast part of the state seeing highs remaining in the mid-60s the next couple of days before that warm-up arrives on Saturday with mid-70 degree temperatures. Central Nebraska gets it on Saturday too, maybe a little bit more sunshine even than in the southeast part of the state. 78 and partly sunny on Sunday. Boy, won't that feel warm after this last week. Then the rain clouds return towards the middle part of next week, and the temperatures drop back down into the 60s for the highs. In the northwest part of the state, the temperatures don't get that cool for the highs, but not getting as much precipitation either, really Thursday, perhaps Friday, and not seeing a whole lot for the start of next.

0: week in northwest Nebraska. For the southwest part of the week, you'll see temperatures touch 80, maybe a little bit higher on Saturday and Sunday. Plus, the sun will be out, so some good chances to get outside and enjoy the outdoors in southwest Nebraska coming this weekend.
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0: just fine.
1: If Epstein taught us anything, it's that there is an elite class of people running this country who think they're above the law. That's Pete Ricketts. Ricketts opposed every serious attempt to ban congressional stock trading. At the same time, he invested in opioids, tobacco companies. He even invested millions in a private equity fund controlled by the Chinese Communist Party. Now he's the third richest senator in the country. Pete Ricketts, another Epstein class elite. Getting rich while Nebraskans get screwed. Nebraska Values Pack is responsible for the content of this advertising.

0: The annual quest to find the coolest thing made in Nebraska is underway. The Nebraska Chamber of Commerce releasing the annual coolest thing bracket. Items range from tow bars made in Pender to modular homes constructed in the Panhandle, or everyday items like flour and even Excedrin. Voting can be done at the Nebraska Chamber's website. The first round wraps up on October 4th. 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